said that he admits it into the domain of holiness if it was not previously in his domain. And then it can be said that he has taken it out from his own domain and admitted it into the domain of holiness. Therefore, a person must first be in the domain of the shell until the age of 13 years, as it is written in the introduction to the book of Zohar, at which time he feels that he has his own authority, because the shell called will to receive, in order to receive, is called disparity of form, which separates him from the Creator. In this matter of vessels of reception that one acquires while being under the domain of the shell until the age of 13 years, lets him feel that he is the landlord, meaning that he can do whatever he wants because he does not feel any authority but his own. For this reason, when he is told after 13 years that now is the time when you must annul your authority and say that there is only the authority of the Creator, he begins to think and contemplate, why do I need to annul my authority and say that only the Creator is the landlord and I am his servant and I have no possessions? But as our sages said, he who buys a servant buys his master. That is, I need to serve the Creator to, so as to bring him contentment. At that time, man's body, called the will to receive, makes a strong argument. First, I must believe that there is a connection between the Creator and the creatures. Then I must see that it is worthwhile to believe that the Creator is the owner. But for this I must annul my authority and see only that there is contentment to the Creator. What is my gain in this? However, he understands, once he believes that there is a connection between the Creator and the created beings, meaning that all he wants is to do good to his creations, and all that he needs to see in this state is how the Creator serves him. That is, the Creator is the servant and man is the owner. And he is the owner and the creature, and the Creator, must serve man. For man is the master and the Creator is the slave. However, when a person is told that he must know that the truth is that the Creator is the landlord and we, the creatures, have no say in the world, and whether we accept his kingship over us or we are secular who do not want to assume his kingship, nothing helps us. He does what he wants, and the creatures must obey his order. His orders against their will. As our sages said, man's debt is collected whether willingly or unwillingly. It follows that even if one does not agree to what he's being told, the fact that he does not want to believe does not change reality. That the Creator is the landlord and does what he wants. However, a person cannot see the truth, and this is why we do not want to believe. But when a person does not believe it, he cannot take upon himself to be a servant of the Creator, meaning believe that the Creator is the master and we are his servants. Rather, this applies specifically to those with faith. However, this is not real faith. There is a type of people who believe that the Lord is the Creator, and he has created the world with a purpose called to do good to his creations.

0: They also believe that the Creator has commanded us through Moses to observe the Torah and commandments that He has given us, but believe all this for profit, meaning that He will pay us for exerting in the work of keeping Torah and commandments. And they have what to rely on, as our sages said, if you learned much Torah, you are given a great reward, and you can trust your landlord to pay for your work. And know that the reward of the righteous is in the future. We therefore see that there is the matter of believing in the Creator and in His law, and keeping every single commandment, slight or serious. However, it is all measured by profitability, which is in order to receive reward, called lo lishma, not for her sake. However, we must remember what our sages said, from lo lishma we come to lishma. Thus, this is already regarded as a degree of holiness. But when one is told after 13 years that now is the time when you must annul your authority and say that there is no other authority in the world, and you are nothing but a slave serving the master, not in order to receive reward, the body resists it. At that time, the main work begins, since it is against nature.
1: Therefore, a person must believe above reason and tell his body, you must know that you cannot work in bestowing contentment upon the Creator without any reward, since you were born with a nature of wanting to receive. And that nature is necessary, for only this is the whole of creation. As it is known that only the will to receive, called craving and desire to receive pleasure, is called existence from absence. It therefore follows that we are called created beings precisely pertaining to the will to receive, which we can call creation. This desire is found in all the degrees and worlds of Kedusha. However, in Kedusha, this will to receive is corrected with a correction of an intention to bestow. It follows that the basis is the will to receive, and the difference between Kedusha, holiness, and impurity, and between life and death, is only in the intention. This means that if the reception is in order to bestow, it is called Kedusha, since it is equivalence of form. Equivalence of form is called adhesion, as our sages said about the verse, and to adhere unto him. They interpreted, adhere unto his attributes. As he is merciful, so you are merciful. For this reason, he's adhered to the life of lives. It follows that life is extended to him from above. But if he cannot place the intention to bestow on the act, then he is in disparity of form from the Creator, since He is the giver and the created beings want to receive. For this reason, they are separated from the life of lives and naturally have only death. This is called klipa. Although it comes in the basis of creation, otherwise if there is no will to receive there, there is no one to speak of. And yet, if there is no correction of bestowal over it, it is called Eshel, the Sitra Acha, the Angel of Death, etc. According to the order of corrections, we see that first there must be a desire and craving to receive the pleasure. And only then we say that we must know that we must not receive with the intention of self-love. And although there is a great desire to receive the pleasure, I must still overcome the lust and work with myself in such a way that I will want to receive the pleasure on the condition that I can aim the reception that I now receive only because the Creator wants me to receive the pleasure. And this is why I receive, since I want to delight the Creator. He has already cancelled his own authority, meaning he does not want to receive anything inside the vessel called self-love. But since the Creator wants him to receive, he says, now I want to receive delight and pleasure because the Creator wants it, and I want to satisfy the Creator's will. Therefore, now he receives the delight and pleasure. But in order for man to achieve this degree, regarded as his only desire is to bestow contentment upon the Creator, here begins the real work, since there are two discernments to make in matters of work. One, the act. It is difficult for us to relinquish pleasures, regardless of the type of the kind of pleasure. Take, for example, the pleasure of rest, when a person must go to work in order to receive a salary in corporeality. He goes to work in construction or in a factory, and it is certainly difficult for him to relinquish the pleasure of rest. But since he will suffer more if he has nothing to eat, he relinquishes rest and takes upon himself labor, since by this he will achieve a greater pleasure. In what is it greater? He gains two things here. Not suffering from not having anything to eat, or the suffering, or not having the suffering of shame when he has nothing to wear. Also, he will have the pleasure of eating and the joy of having nice clothes. This is not so when he relinquishes the pleasure of rest, but does not suffer at not having rest. Although we can say that when he relinquishes rest, he feels suffering of sleep, besides missing the pleasure of sleep. Also, when he works, we can say that in addition to relinquishing the pleasure of rest, he also has the suffering of movement. It is especially so when one is doing physical work. He suffers during the work as well. However, these sufferings is not like the suffering one feels when he's hungry or when he must be with people in a place of celebration, such as a brit or a wedding, and he has nothing to wear. This makes it easier for him to give up the rest and assume the trouble of labor, since we see what everyone does, giving up rest and going to work. Thus, the suffering from not having must be harder. The same applies when a person is told, give up the rest and start working in Torah and mitzvot. He immediately asks, as in corporeality, what will be my reward for giving up rest? I want to see the profit. Maimonides says about this, your reward will be in this world and in the next world, and you will be saved from afflictions and from every misfortune. At that time, he can believe what he is told and keep the right mitzvot in practice for the Creator. That is, by keeping Torah and mitzvot, he is aiming to what the Creator has commanded us through Moses. And in return, we will receive reward for our labor and toil of relinquishing many pleasures that the Torah has forbidden us. In return, we receive reward. Just as those who work at a factory or in construction, because we are paid. The same applies to spirituality. That is, we work for the employer. It is not that he is the owner of some factory. Rather, we believe that he is the owner of the entire world. And we work for him. We are told, give up the job you have for a small company that pays you very little and work for the big boss, the owner of the world. However, this brings up the question, why is everyone not working for the owner of the world? The answer is simple. They do not see an instantaneous reward. Rather, they must believe in the reward that we will receive when the work is done. For this reason, not everyone can believe in the reward. Hence, still the reward is doubtful, and we must believe that in the end we will be paid. Not many people want it, because normally people work for a guaranteed reward and not for a questionable one. Hence, there is a big difference between corporeality and spirituality. However, we must know that the only difference is that here, in spirituality, the reward is not instantaneous, but we must believe. This is the only difference.
0: However, we see that people come and want to keep Torah and commandments, although the whole time, until they came, they were among secular people, and they come and say that they wish to repent. And when they are asked about the reason that they wish to change the way that they were used to, they say that they no longer find meaning in life, meaning in self-love, because a person does not have anything to receive and put into them, into his desires of self-love, since he has nothing to give them to the desires of self-love. Therefore, he wants to keep Torah and commandments. Since he has heard that one can receive pleasure from Torah and commandments, so he will have something with which to delight his will to receive. That is, as long as he sees that he can nourish the will to receive with corporeal pleasures, he has no need to change his way. But if he hears that there is a matter of faith and that there is a master who leads the world, who did not create the world for no reason, but rather for some purpose, and the goal is called to do good to his creations, when he hears it, if he is dissatisfied with corporeal pleasures, since he cannot find the meaning of life in them, for which it is worthwhile to live and suffer in the world, since each one is suffering according to his degree, so when he hears that there is a place where there is something that illuminates something in life, then he can come out of the corporeal pleasures, although we said above that in corporeal pleasures, he does not need to believe. But in spirituality, he is in doubt and must believe that in the end, the glory will come. Meaning that in the end, he will receive reward. But since he is dissatisfied with corporeal pleasures, he can shift to the side of holiness and observe Torah and commandments. However, when one is immersed in corporeal lusts and finds satisfaction in them, even if temporary, and then he sees that he has no satisfaction, he is already as an infant captured by idol worshippers, and he is powerless to emerge from their control. However, even after such people take upon themselves the burden of Torah and commandments, sometimes corporeal lusts awaken in them. And then the work is difficult for them. However, we must know that the fact that corporeal lusts have awakened in them, meaning that they are beginning to feel taste in them that they did not taste before, and also all those people who grew up with religious upbringing, who have been keeping Torah commandments since childhood, when they begin to do the work of bestowal, there awakens in them greater taste for corporeality than when they first began to engage in the work of bestowal. It is as our sages said, Rabbi Yitzchak said, since the day when the temple was ruined, the taste of intercourse was taken away and given to transgressors. We should interpret, since the day when the temple was ruined, to mean when holiness in men's heart was ruined. The taste of intercourse was taken away. The term intercourse incorporates all the pleasures and was given to transgressors. This is perplexing. Why do transgressors deserve to feel pleasure in corporeal things more than those who are not transgressors? It is as if they deserve the reward of feeling more pleasure than others for committing transgressions. To understand this, we need to see what is customary in the world. If a person can hire a person for a low salary, he will not pay him more. Indeed, every person strives to have workers who will work for them and do everything he asks while paying him less. It is irrelevant to say that he will pay him more than the worker asks. It follows that when speaking of the work of the Creator, when the evil inclination comes to a person and tells him, breach the commandments of the Torah, the person tells it, what will you give me? Then the evil inclination tells him, in return for obeying me, I will give you, for example, 200 grams of pleasure. So he tells it, for 200 grams of pleasure, I do not want to breach the Creator's commandments. Then the evil inclination must add another 100 grams until a person can no longer pass up such a delight and must obey the evil inclinations. It follows that to the extent that a person appreciates the sin, to that extent it is difficult for one to breach the commandment. And since it is difficult to breach the Creator's commandments, And there is a rule that for hard work, you must pay well. Hence, to the extent that it is difficult for him to commit the transgression, to that extent the evil inclination must give him a great reward, meaning a great pleasure in return for the transgression. But when it is not so difficult to breach the Creator's commandments, the evil inclination does not need to give him such a great reward. It therefore follows that secular people who do not keep Torah and commandments at all do not feel that they are committing any transgressions. As our sages said, if a person commits a transgression and repeats it, it becomes to him as permitted. Thus, the evil inclination does not need to give them a taste for the transgression. Since it is not difficult for them to transgress, so as to need payment in return for breaching the commandments. This is why they do not feel great taste in the transgression, since he always finds workers who want to work for him, so he does not need to pay them with great pleasures. This is not so with people who do not wish to commit transgressions, who feel during the act that they are going to commit a transgression, and it is difficult for them to do it. Because of it, the evil inclination must let them feel a great flavor in the transgression, or they will not listen to it and keep its orders. Hence, it must pay them with great pleasures.
1: By this, we can interpret the word since the ruin of the temple, that is, when there is no work of Kedusha in man's heart, the taste has been taken, the general taste of pleasures has been taken away, called intercourse, and was given to the transgressors, meaning that as long as one feels that he's committing a transgression, he feels the flavor. But if a person commits a transgression and repeats it, it becomes to him as permitted. Then the evil inclination no longer gives him pleasure, since he is working without any reward, because he feels no heaviness in committing the transgressions. Therefore, the Orthodox have a big mistake in thinking that the secular enjoy corporeal pleasures, because they are serving the evil inclination without any reward, since their whole vitality is their objection to religion, and they do not have the pleasure that the religious think, because the evil inclination does not reward them for nothing. Therefore, do not be surprised if a person sees that when he has begun the work of bestowal, he has received more pleasure or a greater desire for corporeal lusts. It is not because he has suffered the descent. On the contrary, because now he does not want to receive in order to receive, but wants only to bestow. When the evil inclination comes to distract him from the work of bestowal, it gives him a greater taste for corporeal pleasures, so that he will listen to it and will not be able to overcome his will to receive. But before he has begun the work of bestowal, when he engaged in corporeal lusts, he did not have such a great desire for corporeal lusts. Since he was engaged in corporeal lusts without much pleasure. But now,

0: that he has begun the work of bestowal, if he does not feel a great taste, the evil inclination will not be able to do anything because he will not listen to it. It follows that to the extent that one moves away from self-love, he begins to feel greater taste in corporeal lusts, since otherwise he will not obey it, the evil inclination, at all. It therefore follows that one needs not be alarmed if in the middle of the work he receives a passion for corporeal lusts, even if previously he did not have such lusts. But now, because he needs to always correct the vessels of reception, it means that the greater the pleasure, the greater is his desire. When he corrects the desire, meaning he overcomes it, each time he sorts out a desire, hold a vessel, by taking it out of the shells and admitting it into Kedusha. For this reason, each time he is given a greater lust. However, each time he should pray to be given strength from above to overcome this vessel called desire. This is called the correction of the vessels at the root of his soul. These vessels that he must correct, their correction begins from the vessels, meaning from a desire to receive corporeality, and finally comes to correcting the vessels, meaning the desires for reception of spiritual things. And he must ask the Creator to give him the force of the screen over all of them, meaning the assistance from above. As our sages said, he who comes to purify is aided. Now we shall come to clarify what we asked. One, about what the Holy Zohar explains, that he gave the birthright to Jacob, although Esau was born first. It explains that Esau is a shell, and this is why he came out first, and Jacob emerged next. It is so because the order is that the klipa, the shell or peel, precedes the fruit. We asked, but there is a simple answer, as Rashi presents in the beginning of the portion of Bereshit, in the beginning, as it is written, he has made known to his people the power of his works. So that should the nations say, you are robbers, they will tell them, the whole earth is the Creator's. He has created it and gave it to whom he chooses. At his will he gave it to them, and at his will he took it from them and has given it to us. Thus, why does he add another reason here? Two, why must the klipa precede the fruit? With the above said, it is simple. Since the Creator created the world, and creation is only the vessel. It is known that the light is not considered creation, but rather existence from existence. Therefore, it cannot be said that he first had to create a correction for creation before he has anything to correct. That is, first he created the vessel, called the will to receive, and then a correction called restriction and concealment emerged on that vessel. Afterwards, the discernment of the nations of the world was extended to the lower ones, which is the will to receive in order to receive, namely a vessel without correction. A vessel without correction is called klipa. Therefore, it cannot be any other way, because it is impossible to correct something which has still not been born in the world. It follows that by saying he created it, it means that he created the world according to the applied or the above order, meaning that first emerges a deficiency, and then it is possible to correct the deficiency. Hence, according to the rule of root and branch, the receiver in order to receive must emerge first, which is the opposite of the creator, meaning disparity of form called the nations of the world. As it is written in the Zohar, among the nations of the world, all the good that they do it for themselves. This is called a klipa that preceded the fruit, meaning that the klipa is what is unfit for eating, because the abundance enters the vessel, cannot come into the vessels of reception after the correction of the restriction. But afterwards comes the correction called in order to bestow, which is regarded as Jacob. This is called a fruit, because now there is a correction on the will to receive, to bestow contentment upon the Creator. Now it is possible to eat fruit, since there is equivalence of form here between the light and the vessel. And then the vessel is rewarded with fruit. But concerning the Sitra Achra, the Holy Zohar says, another god is sterile and does not bear fruit. This is why he says that Jacob is called covenant, where making a covenant means that there is equivalence between them. It is, as it is written, for it is a token of an everlasting covenant between me and the sons of Israel. It is an everlasting token. It follows that the answer that Rabbi Yitzchak gave, because it is the power of his works, is the same answer that he has created it according to the order that the klipa precedes the fruit. The branch and root come out where the klipa must come first, which is receiving in order to receive, and then emerges the correction, which is Israel or Jacob. It follows that when it says he took it from them and has given it to us, it is to correct, since such is the order.
1: Na'avor la'shiur.
0: Now we'll go to the lesson.
2: We read the article. The shell that precedes the fruit, the rungs of the ladder, portion Balak. What does it mean, the shell that precedes the fruit? We are in a point opposite the purpose of creation. There isn't a worse point, a more distant point from the Creator. And from this point, we need to scrutinize this point and feel where we are in truth, since we are now unconscious. To feel truly where we are, this begins from the barrier and above it. However, our work begins, nevertheless, from the recognition of evil in our current state. And when a person begins to work in it, it doesn't matter if he received a religious background or if he's secular, it doesn't matter if he's wise, if he's learned, if he's not so learned, is developed more or less emotionally, intellectually, psychologically. After a while, the surrounding light begins to work on him, and then man begins to feel himself against the world, against the surrounding light, meaning

Proof of spirituality is a billion times greater than what he can imagine. Nevertheless, he feels something. And together with that feeling, he feels also who is he and what is he and how opposite he is. And the gap between the feeling of spirituality and the feeling of himself keeps growing. And a person thinks only out of a feeling. We are feeling creatures. Our intellect, our mind is only in order to decipher the feeling. Our mind was built to take advantage of what we feel, to fulfill better the will to receive. The will to receive is the created being, and the mind is an auxiliary system, how to fill the will to receive. Therefore, a person who feels bad, the intellect can barely help here. It's true, he needs to tell himself, well, what I feel is because I see the truth now, and before I did not see the truth. But all these wise things will not, that don't really work. The feeling is in control. And in truth, a person needs a great deal of experience, a long time, in order to accumulate and to reach the true conclusion, so he would not be impressed from the falls emotionally, but will take them in a beneficial way and will work with the descents with the understanding that the more he advances to be the servant of the Creator, he sees the evil in himself, he sees himself weak, and certainly the things that he, even when he started to study Kabbalah, he was so such a fan of spirituality that nothing was worth anything except for spirituality. And ultimately, what did I think? What did I come to? Every beginner student comes to me and says, well, finally, this is what I wanted my whole life. He begins to study, and 6 months later, you can see that it's not what he wanted his whole life, that there's other things he wanted. And now it's clear. Why? Because the will to receive grows, you open it up, you begin to show to a person all kinds of temptations, and they pull him in all sides through these beastly pleasures that they show him. And in truth, with all these beastly things, he begins to feel greater pleasures than what he ever received in the past. This is during certain times, not during the ascent, but during the descent. And that is because they wish to grow in him the point in the heart, so it would grow to include all ten sefirot. And this is the path, therefore. We learn that the lights shake the vessels. The light builds the vessel, gives birth to the vessel. Same here. The same thing is here. The light, surrounding light that shines to on the point, shakes it and makes it into a vessel until there will be a true vessel in ten sefirot. And the work of man is to be an observer, to witness what the light is doing with him, to agree with this work, to feel it correctly, and to decide, to determine the correct attitude to what we call a sin, a commandment, mitzvah, and not to be alarmed by the feeling of becoming more remote. And gradually he acquires new definitions, different definitions. What is a sin? What is a transgression? What does it mean in order to bestow the Creator? It doesn't relate to beastly transgressions so much, but instead to what can bring him to the connection with the Creator. Therefore, he's happy

0: When uncorrected vessels rise within him, and when he sees that he is rewarded each time with correcting, or at least even recognizing greater vessels, because it's a sign he's growing stronger and bigger. Meaning each time a person receives a descent, he has to be grateful for being rewarded with the Creator opening up for him another uncorrected vessel and another uncorrected vessel from inside his soul, since he probably did do the work and he deserves it. As Baal Sulam writes in the letters that a concealed corruption has no hope. Since if a person did not get a vessel to open up in him, then who knows when it will open up. Whereas if it did open, it's a sign that in this lifetime, in this incarnation, meaning in the current state he's in, until the next ascent and descent, he will be able to correct it. That's why we need to rejoice about the wicked that are revealed and to try quickly through the study to determine that they are evil, that these are deficiencies that separate us from the goal, and then to relate to them in a way that will be beneficial toward the goal. Any questions?
1: Why does Maimonides write that your reward will be in this world and in the next world, and he doesn't write it will be in the next world?
0: The reward in this world or the next world, the reward is, well, we learned that there's nothing besides lights and vessels. So the reward in this world means that I now correct the vessels, and the next world is that I prepare them to be filled after I pass the barrier. The reward of the commandment is in this world, it's written. What does it mean? There's a reward for the commandment that you receive here, and there's a reward that you receive for the commandment when you advance on the spiritual degrees. There's a reward that you receive after the end of correction. It depends on the reward. The true reward for the commandment can be received in a true vessel of the will to receive, and it's corrected after the stony heart, only after the end of correction. Here in this world, our reward comes to the place where it's written, as it's written, until he doesn't let me sleep, because I'm lovesick, a desire for the Creator in order to receive. We're not talking about Lishma yet, only Lo Lishma, but a great Lo Lishma from which I can jump across the barrier and acquire the smallest Lishma for her sake. Then after the barrier, the reward is, well, the first degree after the barrier, the degree itself is called reward and punishment. Is then a person, according to his feeling, scrutinizes his vessel, and with every action he does in order to bestow, he receives an instant result called reward. Whereas now, we cannot determine that this is so. So each time reward and punishment, these things change according to a person's understanding. The truth is, he always receives a reward, but sometimes this reward appears to him as punishment, and sometimes, other times, this reward appears as actual reward. So who knows what is right, or if it's the other way around, do you get it? These things change. For us now, for our state before the barrier, we simply need to believe that everything we receive is indeed a reward. Because if a person studies and arranges his daily schedule in such a way that everything ultimately revolves around his process of walking toward the purpose of creation, then everything that comes to him on this path actually benefits the goal. He has a personal account with the Creator, personal calculation, and not the general calculation as for all of humanity. What's the difference? The difference is that humanity receives state in a general way. The general nation or all kinds of groups or all kinds of things. Not that a person receives them individually. They rise more, they descend more. All these states for them. You see how on the outside, how they're all impressed by one thing. They all descend from another thing and so on and so forth. Whereas with us, we begin to have this impression, meaning ascents and descents, or a certain relationship, and the relationship is already aimed at the Creator. So he comes out of this definition of the general mass and becomes something personal. It's not general providence, but personal providence, a personal connection with the Creator. And then the ascents and the descents are personal, as they are arranged to bring a person to the goal. From that, a person needs to feel that he is in the correct states, no matter what they are.
1: Why is it that in the stage of preparation in general, what we have to do is actually to enlarge only the desire for spirituality, which is a theoretical kind of desire? Why not a desire?
0: When you break it down, we are simply a box with five openings. Through these five openings, information gets in, and it enters into the center of our pleasures, our vessel, our spiritual vessel. What we can discover inside of us, inside our brain, is electrical activity, right? Chemical activities. And ultimately, where is the pleasure itself? We know that if we apply pressure in a certain area, we apply an electrical potential, and a person feels pleasure. Not only a person, also a monkey, it doesn't matter who. But what is pleasure? How from these chemical reactions, electrical reactions, how can that become a feeling? This we don't know. This is found in the other half of creation, in the will to receive. And the transition between from one to the other is something science cannot arrive at. Meaning, they can see the transition. Let's say that there's a barrier, there's a partition, and beyond the partition there's a desire. And you cannot work cleanly, purely with the desire itself. This belongs to spirituality. The spirituality of the shell, of holiness, it doesn't matter, but spirituality. Meaning, it's not the clothing, but it's a spiritual category already. Other than these five openings through which you receive a certain influence and which you decipher as pleasure or pain, there's another opening called the sixth sense, a point in the heart through which what comes to you, to me, to a person, is also information, except it's information that is not clothed in external clothing. I don't get it through food or something, or even through electrical stimulation, where I can, in place of food, I can actually touch a point in the brain, and then I'll think that I'm now eating a steak. There is such a thing. So, if it's the surrounding light, there's no such thing. The light works in a way that it's a naked. Let's put it this way: it has its own clothing. But its clothing is a spiritual clothing as well. And that, too, arrives at the center of pleasure. And in that instance, I receive two types of pleasures. pleasures from this world and pleasures from what we call the spiritual world. And then I have to prefer one over the other. If throughout these all kinds of actions, exercises, let's say, I come to a state where I only expect a pleasure that will come through the sixth sense, and the pleasures that I will receive through the five senses are not attractive to me, although, as we read it in the article, they constantly increase the pleasures through the five senses. And how? And what pleasures specifically? The most beastly pleasures, right? Pleasure from touch. You have sight and hearing, scent, taste, touch, beastly pleasures, sex, right? He calls it in general. This is the pleasure of touch. The beastly, the most beastly pleasure, the closest seemingly, right? If I feel, if I prefer the spiritual pleasure that's more abstract over all the beastly pleasures that are, that they increase a billion times more than what a regular person feels, and it doesn't matter if I'm religious or secular, if I'm on this, doing this work, then I come out of the realm that belongs to the inanimates. If I were a secular inanimate or a religious inanimate, it doesn't matter. If I came to a state where I wish, I want only the surrounding light, it's a sign that I have a strong desire for it. It's incorrect, it's correct. Not in order to bestow, but it's a desire to him alone. This is called lovesick, until it doesn't let me sleep. If I come to that, I'm ready with my vessel, the maximum preparation I could, before the barrier. Now, what else is missing with this vessel? What's missing is the screen. I cannot do the screen by myself. That's something the light does. If I have a good will to receive, a big one, right? In order to receive, they give me the screen, and I become the smallest spiritual vessel, because after all, my biggest desire for the surrounding light can be below the barrier, is the posterior of the first degree above the barrier, whose posterior descend into this world. There's also work in order to bestow above reason, but nevertheless, what I said, it's clear. Okay?
2: Okay. Look, altogether, it's not that we're not given to see more. We can see in those same vessels that we're correcting. It's not that you... We have as if a certain perception that I can see much more than what I'm capable of seeing. And it's not correct. Do you understand? There's no hocus pocus here. And, all these magicians can do for you, you know, they're like Copperfield and all those other ones. You understand? Behind all that, you see that they themselves, it's very smart how they do all these things with all kinds of technologies, but there's no such thing that is truly called magical kind of magician. There is no such thing, because a person sees according to one's corrections. So you can, I want to jump from here to another planet. I want this. You can want as if you truly want it. And that desire was only a real desire, as it should be ready for that, you would receive a correction upon it and do it. Rather, you're talking and you don't want, it's just speaking. So we need to distinguish. Spirituality is called desire, desire that is certainly in the heart. And according to this desire, a person works and receives. And not that it seems to him. That's why sometimes we have this kind of despair always, and things that we're thinking. And in short, there are things that what is assumed and what there is. really. That's because we don't understand our heart. If we were to understand our desire, there would be no disappointment. We'd know where we are, what we have to come to, what to do, and everything would be clear. So altogether, our entire study is actually a process of self-awareness. And when I get there, I feel my vessel and what's in it, and what's in it, what's there, I start to reveal in this kli that there can only be one thing, Bore, the Creator. Only that can be revealed in my vessel. To the extent in which I don't feel the vessel, then in place of the Creator, I feel all kinds of other phenomena, imaginary pictures. Do you understand? When I enter spirituality, I don't feel those. I feel, according to my corrections, that the Creator is filling my vessel, my soul. And then this entire world, I begin to see as an imaginary world.
3: But still, it's not clear if pleasure enters that pleasure center. So with corporeal, it's clear. And spirituality seems like it's a lot more and more intense. Or is there an essential difference between them?
2: There's but one pleasure center. Only the whole difference is to what volume it has. Very simple. And it's not important what to enjoy from. Everything enters, meaning what does it mean it's not important? It all enters into that center, to that same feeling of pleasure. If we speak about the pleasure in order to receive, if we're talking about the pleasure with the intention in order to bestow, it's also felt in that same pleasure center, only in connection with the giver of the pleasure, which is called Or Chozer, or reflected light.
3: What does it matter to me?
2: What does this matter to you? It matters to you very simply, because the Creator created only one kli, the desire to receive. He didn't create one kli to be in this world and another kli in another world, etc. One kli. And now you feel in this kli what conditions that only change, then you feel just like you're now feeling that you're in this world. Also in this world, there's a certain ladder. And that's it. If you reach the spiritual state, then you'll also feel this world. And with it, you will also feel the spiritual world. What's the difference? The pleasure center is the same pleasure center, but the thing is that just like now you can be impressed by several kinds of pleasures, then too you'll be impressed by several kinds of pleasures. You'll also be impressed by spirituality and also corporeality, meaning these are different clothings upon that same source of light. The clothings which dress the light, the corporeal clothings, are what make our world as an imaginary world. What is imaginary? The pleasure in this world is not imaginary. The clothings are imaginary because it seems to us like we're receiving the pleasures from the clothing and not from the light that's inside the clothing. That's called imagination. It seems to me like you're giving me pleasure. I'm looking at you at this nice face of yours, and then I enjoy. It's not correct. Rather, there's a spark of the Creator in you from which I certainly enjoy. So because of that, I'm enjoying, and not from this wrapping. Did you understand? So the fact that I attribute the problem to only me, and if I make it depend on my pleasure and the spark that's in you, then that's all very fine. Then I'm connected to spirituality. If I have it dependent on your pretty face, and then I'm connected to the clothing, to the animalistic corporeality, that's imaginary. Imaginary is considered that there's a mistake in the source of the pleasure. That's it. There's nothing imaginary here. Rather, imaginary means it's a spiritual mistake I've mistaken with the source of the pleasure. It's not that this world disappears. A Kabbalist that feels the spiritual world, does he stop feeling this world? He lives in this world. Five senses remain. He feels in them. Believe me, we feel very well. You can eat and drink and all the rest of the things. We feel very good. And nothing disappears. Only through that, he already connects himself to the source of pleasures that are only in the Creator. And all those clothings in the middle are no longer bothers him, kind of. They don't divert him or make a mistake. They don't divert him. He already sees through them. Yes.
3: He speaks about types of work, about the 70 years and
2: what he says here about the first, second, third, and fourth division on our work. He takes this from the introduction to the Book of Zohar. So it's worthwhile to go there and check. Here he
3: just tells about two.
2: Yes, here only two. There he talks about all four and also interprets a little bit more than here. He says, and this is brought in the introduction to the Book of Zohar, item 29. It's possible to talk about this a lot, yes. Altogether, he wants to come to a state where we come to a state in which we want spirituality more than corporality, and only it we want. After that, we enter it. And this desire can be received only from work with the surrounding lights. The light brings us this grace of Kedusha, and the hastening of the work is only by the group, through study together, etc.
3: Not sure I understood what transgression is and the sinners.
2: What? Sin or transgression is considered a person that uses this desire to receive in order to receive. And if he is given, if a person is given some pleasure, and he can't overcome it. It could be a pleasure by bringing me something that is a transgression, and then I go to it. So it's written, if he's sinned one sin and repeated it, like repeated the second time, it becomes permitted. What does it mean, permitted? Meaning he's already descended to this degree where this sin is, and he's there. This could be not towards the pleasure, this could be in relation to, meaning not towards the mitzvot of you shall not do or mitzvot that you shall do. Let's say you're in a state where you do the tefillin every day, and you're brought such laziness, such a descent, such tastelessness that you can't put tefillin on. So you don't do it one day. The second day you also do it. Then you have descended to the degree in which you are under, not the matter of tefillin, under the pleasure of the rest, where you are resting from not doing this work. Meaning, what am I trying to say here? And this could be also towards animalistic, beastly pleasures that are in this world. It can also be in relation with not pleasures, but rather towards laziness, kind of, yes? Both towards doing, where you should do and should benefit, also in relation to don't do and you'll benefit, meaning you'll have from the laziness and so on, from good things. Either you deter from good deeds or you're going to go do bad deeds. both this and that operate on lowering a person if he doesn't overcome. Now, for the first time, it could be that you did, meaning you transgressed a transgression, but it's not considered that you did. Because the first time, this obstacle comes from above, and it's like with Adam HaRishon, we need to learn it from there, where it's the first eating and the second eating. The first time you're played with and what needs to be done upon you from above is done. But the second time, what's demanded of you is preparation and to stabilize yourself before the state so that you will balance mind and heart. And
3: the first time I had to go through my sin in order to build a vessel. So that's by the expansion and departure of the light.
2: Look, it's not simple to say it in a simple way this way, because then people can interpret it any place, and that's why I don't want to say two words and then some will take it as a law. We learned in part two of the study of Ten Sefirot, inner observation, that there is possible and aiming, and from the two there you have four kind of combinations. Possible and that's aiming to, not possible and not aiming, and not possible and aiming and as aiming and impossible. Well, four stages basically. Four possibilities. Okay? So according to that, we see that it's not immediate and it's not in everything and in every place that you have a transgression. Yes? But rather a real sin or a real transgression where you can't distinguish yourself from it and you still aim to enjoy. And that is only in Malchut that it happens from all four faces. So here, these things are not so simple. But we don't need to take these into consideration and start checking, did I mean it or not? Can I, or was it possible or not? It's not on us, to those who are below the machzom. This is totally not our work. We simply need to try to understand the situation with what we're given and do something. The main thing is not to escape the campaign. That same process of studying, of the work in the group, giving lectures and all kinds of things that you do, the rest certainly doesn't matter what is happening to you. Don't pay attention. The main thing is that you're not breaching anything along the path that you defined as, this is your order, this is your schedule. If it's, this is the schedule, all the rest should work out. If you don't pay attention to it and just close your eyes like that, they'll pass.
3: Here we're saying about the vessel of reception, and our work is to reach a vessel of bestowal.
2: The entire article talks about how to grow the vessels of reception, how we're given this from above, and that with our vessel of reception to begin with, we don't have even in corporality vessels of reception, not just for spirituality. A person who's just walking around the street is not developed even in corporality. He has such juicy desires. He wants to gain and be big and be famous. He wants to enjoy from food, from sex, from palaces. And how many such people do we have? How many are there? Usually the majority suffices with what? Why? Because the desire to receive doesn't want to suffer. And according to the possibilities the person has, the desire to receive doesn't want him, make him want more than he can achieve. If we continue this way, then each time we will descend more and more, because the desire to receive altogether operates in a way that I'm seeking rest. However, if there was no development from above, where all of humanity wanted to be brought to the goal, and there are endless vessels in volume that are needed here, then we wouldn't develop whatsoever. We would enter more and more into this comatose state, lack of movement, less movement, and silence. but only because we have records from the entire path that the soul went through from above down. These records are in us and emerge outwards all the time for implementation. They awaken in us. And then each time I want and want and want and want. So if a person's in the street and the surrounding light doesn't really impact him so much because he's not performing actions against that to draw the reforming light. So until this general surrounding light operates upon him, he develops, kind of, humanity developed until the 20th century and during the 20th century. What a difference. In everything, technology, life, revolutions, whatnot. Two world wars, all these things. What will be now in the 21st century? It would be best that we should not bear testimony to it. So this is all because of the records. So these records oblige a person. But one who enters our path, and when you begin to draw the surrounding light with more might upon yourself, then your records are realized very fast. Not within 20, 30 years, maybe within a day or two, maybe less. It appears to us as if it can't be. How could that be? It is like that. It's a fact. 2,000 years compared to the 20th century. You see, it's not worth anything. The same thing with us. One day compared to 30 years of someone else. For sure. What does a person usually do throughout his life? Well, nothing. What would be you? What discernments towards spirituality are you going through? You don't know. It could be a whole life against 1 minute, or even less than that. So here it's a simple matter, how to even more hasten this. Because we don't understand to what extent the relationship between corporeality and spirituality is incomparable. Meaning, if you, during 30 years, work really strong, and your second will be like 1,000 years, then you may finish this life well. You understand? How much spirituality is infinitely multiplies of what the corporality is in its greatness. Hence, despite us being in a process that we're going through fast, it's completely not enough. That's why he says, each time we need to change our society as a fact, the only factor that can hasten development. To hasten, nothing changes anything. But these records are inside, and you must go through all these states. You only have to go through them quickly, and in what relationship you go through them. If you go through these states in a positive state and connect it to development, then you always want to feel this state in positivity. If you don't want to go through it, and you're obliged to do so and compelled to go through it, suffering, then each state changes your feeling it negatively. Your inner personal feeling changes according to the way you relate to the matter. Like I gave the example with the operation. I looked for someone to operate on me for two weeks. I couldn't even breathe. It was truly like that. And if I weren't feel those sufferings, and they would tell me, oh, you need to lay down, we're opening you up. What a difference there is between this and that. It's truly a wonder. I remember how I came. Well, I laid on the table before I'm given this anesthesia, and really quickly, maybe I'll awaken and maybe I'll feel. It's really an interesting, very special feeling. And what joy. I didn't feel any fear or anything, just to be done with this situation. This hastens time, and the attitude that you feel, you truly feel pleasure in place of suffering. Like that. There are things that, as much as I say, it won't help. Rather, there's a certain set of rules here. It depends on a people's development. until you develop, as long as you're developed as you are, then that's how it will be. And when you'll be developed differently, it will be differently. It is written, educate a child according to his ways. Meaning, you need to see a person and how he can and what he wants in that style of things. Approach him and give him. That's it. In the form of a law, you can do it, but it won't help. By that, you'll just shut him down, distance him. He will hate the thing that you want to give him, and nothing will come out of it. Very simple. We must find such a wrapping that is suitable for a person. That's called a good teacher that knows how to approach the student. I'm not saying that about myself. No, really. And that knows how to approach a student and give him precisely according to the vessels of the student. And not that he wants to enter into the student a thing that he's not ready or not capable of receiving. We see that everything comes according to the law of equivalence of form. And there's things I can't tolerate if they're not against the path, but rather just kind of obstacles on the way. They're not dragging me anywhere. They're not causing any bad to anyone. So I don't say anything. There's nothing you can do about it. Rather, only things that one can give a bad example to others or something, that's different. But usually, you can't do anything, rather only according to what you have. Yes.
3: If a student disturbs the others, he drags them according to his thoughts.
2: Well, we had that example where even though he didn't say anything, but people came to me and said, this friend is with us, he was 10 years with us, now he's showing us an example of how to disregard things, and how you didn't give a damn, also about the study and the society and the goal and everything. We simply feel next to him that he's lowering us. If so, then, and if it was temporary or something, then we would help. And we tried to help and to pull him in all kinds of ways. You don't know how much I spoke to him and how much I received him in my home and with his wife and everything. And we saw that it's not going. Yes? Until today, there's still a connection with him. But in our group here now, he will truly be as a harmful force. Or someone else there that was developing some theory there about some kind of, some imaginary theory about Kabbalah. And was failing others by that. So that too, it's impossible with that. But there are those, the person who sleeps, the person who can't or not capable. He lacks, he's not there for a few days or something. That's either he has such qualities that he just can't sit quiet and he bothers a little bit this way or that way. That's, those are kind of normal things. There's nothing you can do about those. What?
3: That's also a personal example. He really lowers the teacher in the lesson and does what he thinks.
2: I don't know. Look, maybe you're talking about our students that are maybe doing external lectures. Here?
3: No, let's say you're giving a lecture.
2: My lecture? What, a lecture here or somewhere else? A lecture?
3: No,
2: a lecture.
3: Somewhere else.
2: Yes, I have a lecture somewhere else. Well,
3: and someone wants to show his idea more than yours.
2: Oh, someone from the audience wants to bother me now. Okay, so you know how I do it. If it's a question, I can aid it, use this in an aid, so I take it and build something upon it. But where will benefit the audience? I'm taking into consideration the audience, of course, and not with the individual who's there. But if it's something that I can't be assisted by, I can't use it, and it's completely from a foreign thing, or that I cannot connect to the topic, or altogether it's something that it's like, on, let's say even maliciously on purpose, then I tell them to shut up, and that's it. Because I'm working with the audience, and one cannot bother. That's clear. And if he doesn't shut up, then I'll take him out of the hall. Undoubtedly. So what? That's what I would do. That's how I do. Anyone would do it that way. What do you mean? A student in his classroom in school. You were never taken out of class? Probably. You don't know. I received that. I remember. No matter what, you have to take the audience into consideration, and there's nothing you can do. And to the extent in which a person is greater according to his role, he feels himself more limited. The factory, or the not the owner, the manager of the factory is more limited than any of the simple laborers there. There are many limitations about him. He himself only walks on a very, very narrow path there. He has many conditions and things he's depend on. And a simple laborer, it's today he can go out to work, tomorrow not. Yeah, look, I don't know how to say this. The prime minister, we think, oh, now he will do like this, tomorrow he will do like that. You see, anyone who goes to be the prime minister, whether it's from the right or the left, why is not, I don't know what he is, he always does the same thing. Why? The place obliges him to do so. That's it. And it's not that he wants. His desire remains on the outside the moment he enters into his role. And he works according to what's on there on the grounds. There's nothing you can do. The grounds limit him. In the end, the desire of the people or of the students or of the group define how the teacher, the Rav, will relate to them and how he will teach them. That's it. And it's not like as much as Rabash wanted to give our group there, and none of that he gave. He didn't give anything of that. And the other way around, if you see that some group is studying well, it's good for them with their teacher, it doesn't matter. It's a little like this, a little like that, but it's good for them. They found themselves, leave them, leave them. Let them even be in lies a little bit. Later they'll find the path, especially since they can also come to study with us, and there's a certain intermingling where they also get something from us. So it's not... doing things with force, it'd be better that you scream, you know, like me, take all your nerves out, and it's just that everything remains the same, just like the audience wants.
3: Let's share impressions from the lesson. What are we taking to implement in the tent?
2: We heard many things. I wrote that man's work is to be the observer of what the light's doing on him and to agree with this work.
3: It's amazing how if a certain place, how determines and limits that you enter a certain role, and the desire stays on the outside because the place, the man decides what to do.
2: We heard that man's work is to grow his desire for spirituality until it fills him more than all the corporeal pleasures, and he'll be longing for this and bring him to the posterior of the first spiritual degree. And only light can change one's inclination and give him the intention of Lishma.
3: For us right now, for our state before the barrier, we just need to believe that everything we get is a reward.
2: There was a part there where Rav talked about us needing to decide about things that determine what we do during the day, and all the rest kind of goes in between this and between that. We shouldn't be more too moved by it. We have to go through it. So we should define things that are really important to us, that we want to really think, sink into, and let's do all those things, but they'll pass.
3: I want to speak about our teacher. I heard this lesson a week ago, and today I heard it as if I never heard it before. It's like Rav says that this is called a good teacher who knows how to approach the student, meaning the more your deficiency changes, you observe more and more depth and things that you didn't hear. This is the uniqueness of our teacher.
2: About the pace of advancement in the will to receive, how a person can, in an incarnation, compared to 1 minute, attain so much more, so many things actually, whether in an incarnation or in a minute, depending on one's labor and willingness to be aimed towards the goal and connection with the Creator. We see this also in this world today, how this desire becomes, like Rav said, oh boy, the 21st century is coming. And we can see it, in short, how the desire is coarse, crude, and against this coarse desire, we can also see the height of the spirituality that can be attained.
3: There was an amazing part where Rav explained the difference between corporeal pleasures and spiritual pleasures. I have to hear it again, but what I got was that in corporeality, we connect the pleasure into clothing. In spirituality, we connect or we discover the giver, the source of the pleasure. It's not exactly his words, it's what I remember from it. But we gradually have to see reality more transparent and to see the one behind reality and not all the clothings and the games that the Creator is playing with us.
2: I wanted to say to Ariel that when he heard the two first times the lesson, he saw it alone. Now, he saw it with us all, and that's the difference. The incorporation. Besides that, the lesson is really, there are endless discernments. Your feeling, your experience of something depends on how you feel towards it. Just like Rav before the surgery was not afraid, and he was not concerned with the pain, but truly put himself on the operating table for them to start, because he wanted so badly for it to be, so for him to be healed already. And also the desire of the students defining how the teacher will teach them. That Rabash wanted to give more than he gave, but there was no kli, there were no students that were ready for it. And maybe another short sentence. Our entire study is a process of self-awareness.
3: I don't know what else to add. I also got the same examples that Noach gave about hastening the times and what Chaim mentioned, that the attitude towards the state is what determines.
2: The way we relate to the study in general should be that you give to the students according to what's good to them, and if it's good for them, don't let them leave, as long as they advance in some way.
3: We also heard about the pleasure center, which is the will to receive, that everything's inside of us includes sparks of the light inside.
2: We're going to move to the next part of the lesson, but first sing a song together.

0: טוב, חברים אהובים, אנחנו עברנו עכשיו כזה שיעור.
1: Beloved friends, we went through such a lesson that in a 10 now, and we tried to summarize it, to summarize impressions. Simply everyone, more or less everyone said, we need to hear more and more of this lesson, this truly endless richness, such great spirituality in each and every lesson from Rav. And we will enter into another lesson from Rav, from the study of Ten Sefirot. Before that, let's remember why we're studying the study of Ten Sefirot. We'll read a sentence from Rav, and we also heard a lot about the surrounding light in this lesson now. So let's remind ourselves a little bit.
2: Yeah, Rav said this. Surrounding light that illuminates on a point, shakes it up and makes a vessel of it. Until it's truly a vessel of Ten Sefirot. So really when we approach the study of the Ten Sefirot, first of all, let's remember why we're studying, what we want to attain from this study, what we want the light to do to us, and the main thing is to do it together.
1: So we're entering lesson number 4. It's already about item 2 of the words of the Ari from study of Ten Sefirot, part 1. Let's enter the lesson. We're once more in the study of Ten Sefirot, volume 1, part 1, page 3 in the Hebrew text, item 2. The reason for creation was to reveal his names and appellations. When it arose in his simple will to create the worlds and emanate the emanated beings, to bring the perfection of his deeds, his names, and appellations to light, which was the reason for the creation of the worlds.

0: the simple will, as in he and his name are one. As it is written in Pirkei de Rabbi Eliezer, chapter 1, as well as in the words of the Ari below, since the light in Ein Sof is called He, and the will to receive in Ein Sof is called His name, and the two of them are simple unity without any separation between them whatsoever. However, not like the separation and unity discussed here, to separation and unity in corporeal matters, which are distinguished by motion, by distance, and nearness. Since the spiritual essence does not take up any space, yet you should know that separation in spirituality occurs only by means of disparity of form. Thus, if one spiritual thing acquires an additional form that is unlike its present form, it stops being one and becomes two separate entities whose distance from each other is according to the oppositeness that exists between those two forms. Just as corporeal entities separate and connect to one another through remoteness and proximity, so spiritual entities connect and separate according to their difference and equivalence of form. The disparity of form separates them from one another, and the equivalence of form attaches them together. Remember this, for it is the first key element in the wisdom. Now you will understand the meaning of the aforementioned words, He and His name are one. And the simple unity we are so meticulous about in Ein Sof. Indeed, this unity is of the wonders of His Almightiness. It was explained above in the Inner Light, item 6, the difference between the emanator and the emanated being that was caused by the form of the will to receive that exists in the emanated being and not in the emanator. Because of that disparity of form, the emanated being became separated from the emanator and acquired its own separate name, meaning emanated being and not emanator. According to the above explanation, it is possible to be mistaken and think that the light of Ein Sof, which is called He, is not entirely adhered to Ein Sof, which is called His name, meaning the will to receive the light and the abundance called He. This is because the upper light that is extended from His self called He, his only attribute is to bestow, and He has none of the form of the will to receive. Conversely, Ein Sof, which is called His name, which has a will to receive, is therefore different from the upper light, which has no will to receive whatsoever. As has been explained, and we know that disparity of form causes separation. Pirkei de Rabbi Elazar and Ari tell us here that it is not so. Instead, He and His name are one in simple unity, meaning that there is no difference between them whatsoever. Although there is necessarily a difference of form between He and His name, it nevertheless does not operate there at all. And although we do not understand it, it is undoubtedly so. It is said about that, that there is no perception or thought in Ein Sof whatsoever, since this matter is above our mind.
1: So even though it's beyond our mind, we do have to explain it a bit. Obviously not what Baal HaSulam means to his depth, but for beginners, that's a bit of it will be clear. The light built creates the will to receive, existence from absence, and the will to receive is under the control of the light. When it's under the control of the light, it's called that

0: It is adhered to the light. Obviously, they are both different from one end to the other. But adhesion isn't according to the nature of light and vessel, light and desire, because the light and the desire never change. This is receiving and this is bestowing. But if the will to receive itself, no desire awakens from within itself and entirely annuls itself to the light, because that's how it comes out of absence. And even when it reaches a point where it wants something, so wanting is the light wants it to want, and it's filled and happy that the light is filling it and bringing it happiness and wanting it to be filled and happy, meaning the will to receive has no I, has no self, no independence, no feeling of self. That's why that state is called Ein Sof, infinity, no limitations, under the complete control of the light. But afterwards, through special actions of the light, the will to receive reaches a state that a desire of himself awakens in him, in addition to the desire. That is called yearning, longing, awakening. And that addition of a desire, that addition of the desire is already on the account of the created being. According to that, that addition, we can point to that and say, that is the created being. And about that addition, we say, shame, corrections it needs to go through, and not on the vessel that the light created. And that go to the artist who made me. Why am I guilty that you created me this way or that way? We're not talking about that. That's why we don't discuss qualities or desires that we're born with or that we get from our education or upbringing or the environment, until a point in the heart awakens in a person and he starts to add to the qualities and desires that he has in his feeling, in his desires. He wants to attain something beyond his basic desire. That's when he enters society. He takes books. He wants the light to come to him and bring him all kinds of additions. He wants to uplift above his state. He doesn't know from where and how. He is just given a point. The rest, according to his exertion and the light that works on him. The rest is on the account of the person. Also the desire, the new desire, that was added to the previous beastly corporeal desire, that doesn't take it into account, the desire to spirituality, to the light, to the creator, to bestow that. He gathers from all the means that he has. And by that, he reaches a state where there's shame, exertion, results of the study, fulfillment, and so on. Meaning, only in the desires that he himself awakens in himself, when he yearns to the Creator, from all the information, ego will to receive the light that comes, doesn't matter, but his own awakening, by that he acquires something new, meaning when he comes back from a state, the first state, through the second state, to the third state, also Ein Sof, Ein Sof 1. And this is Ein Sof Mo 3, Gimel, the third state.
1: אז יש כאן Hu.
0: So now there's Hu, which is the Neran Chai. And Shmo, his name, is his yearning, the addition of the desire. An additional desire from the created being. That is called that he reveals the holy names. Here, there was no name. That's what's written. No name, no limits, no borders. You can't call it anything. It's simple upper light. Here, he has Neran Chai, meaning the names of the light, the names of the Creator. It's on his vessel. He feels these names. He feels this relation by building these desires. So the Creator and him become as one because it's him. It's the created being himself. It's his desires. It's his corrections. It's not that he took something from the outside. He invented these names. So attainment in spirituality is that I build myself and I attain on myself, on my flesh, those phenomena. That's what I call all kinds of names, and that's what I call the name of the Creator. Because I am in that quality of bestowal. There are things that you can't divide between them, between the Creator and created being. You can't say that this is one and the other, or that they are filled with one another or connecting, but it's one. Because the created being that attains a desire, and the inspiration of the desire that's called the light, he attains the light in the desire. That is him and the Creator, and the vessel and the light, and it is one. He can't divide between them. You can't even say that the light fills the vessel.
1: Good.
2: Does the created being, after equivalence of form with the Creator, can he also want to create or manage to create something additional?
0: The fact that the created being adapts new desires for himself, that is called that he creates the worlds and creates. He participates in creation. That is called that the created being becomes a partner with the Creator, with the action of creation, the action of Genesis.
2: Yes, so we heard now, although a pretty short lesson, it was about a quarter of an hour, but we heard quite a lot. We started to open item 2 in the words of the Ari, through little item 30 of Bala Sulam, where we heard about how in the first stage the desire and the light are in a simple unity. We heard about the law of equivalence of form. Then Rav continued to clarify that we're inviting everyone to help us get deeper into the lesson, to feel one another and our deficiency, to draw the reforming light through the questions. So whoever is interested, also here in the hall, you can raise your hands, and in the world clear, you can put your question marks up. I see we have a question from Women Carmiel, so let's start with you, please.
0: Good morning, everybody. I have a question about being under the complete control of the light. what exactly is the absolute light? Because I understand that the desire has to start from here, that the work starts from here, when the desire is under that complete light. If you could explain it.
2: What is absolute light? I think you mean the first stage where we talk about the upper light, which is simple, has no name, because who gives the name to the light? The Kli gives the name when it attains it. Just like Rav said, spiritual attainment, I attain on my flesh phenomena. And I call them by name, because in the first state, there's no attainment yet. The vessel is under the control of the light in an absolute manner, so there's no other names or connections that you can give in such a state.
0: Yeah, maybe I'll add a word about it, that in the first state, the first Ein Sof, which is called simple unification, the desire and the light are in simple unification. I've explained that it means that the desire is under the complete control of the light. There is nothing of itself, it doesn't even feel itself, and obviously not the light that fills it. That's called that the light and vessel are in simple unification. So we don't need to be in unification with the light. That's our purpose, to adhere to the Creator. So obviously, yes, but we reach that adhesion with the Creator not in the way of simple unity, that the light control the vessel, but we have a deficiency first. That's why we go down from the first state of Ein Sof, go through the second state where we go through corrections, and then we attain the state of Ein Sof back from below upward. That's called the third state. And from there, there's already a vessel before the light. So that's why the desire isn't completely controlled by the light, but it resembles the light. It works like him. It receives in order to bestow.
2: I'm sorry, I have another question. So from that, it turns out that that's the state of an ubar, of an embryo? Is that the state of embryo, or if I'm mistaken here and don't understand something here? Sorry.
0: Well, you can say we saw the lesson yesterday. We saw the same drawing like today, those three states that Rav drew in the circles. In the first state, like he called simple light, he also called it the embryo inside the mother. So, yeah, you can call it that way. Thank you for the question. More questions, friends? Maybe here in the hall.
3: Kiev 1, Vivakasha.
4: Друзі, дякую. Що значить бути у простір?
0: Yes.
4: Для нас.
0: Thank you, friends. What does it mean for us to be in simple unification with the light?
2: Let's go back to the drawing, more or less. This is the drawing that Rav drew us, a certain version of it, if we can see. Yes, thank you. So we do not go back to that same simple unity that's here. This is the state of Ein Sof, which is called the first state. The Creator creates this stage, existence from absence, creates a desire and fills it, and he is in it, and they're in simple unity, meaning there's no separation between them. They're as one. But why are they as one? Because as we just heard now, that Aaron just reminded us what Rav demonstrated. It's like an embryo and it's in the womb. There's no awareness, there's no recognition or anything. There's just light that fills the vessel, and the vessel is not even distinguished. It's like a candle before a big flame, before a torch, Marasab says. So this stage, although it's called a simple unification, but there's no awareness, independence, or awareness of the vessel, of the created being. We descend from this state, we fall 125 degrees, and actually go through corrections. This whole development stage of, we could call it the second stage, and then we begin to climb up to the state of Ein Sof. But now we really call it the third stage. Because here we discover in Sof, really, from our work, from below upwards, with awareness, recognizing it, and this is called that the light is revealed in its full, in its wholeness, in Naran Chai, in all the vessels of the created being. Ketech Chokhma Bina Zeran Pin Manchut are filled with light. Nefesh Ruach Neshama Chaya Yechida. This is also called the revelation of the names of the Creator. Because here, instead of him and his name are one, here the light is revealed in the Kli, and the revelation of the Creator in the vessel is called a name. Because the vessel can give it a name. It's not just like that, that it's written that all the Torah is corrected forms of the desire to receive, which reveals within it the light. That's called, it's giving it a name. And this is the revelation of the light within the desire. So what we want to do is to reach unity, yes, but not the simple one. With adhesion, with awareness, with wholeness, as the Creator wants us to reach. Do we have Dudi?
5: I didn't
6: understand what it means that came up in a simple desire. It's like the Creator is managed as if there's times. Now he had a desire, before he didn't have a desire. What does that mean?
2: Well, according to the explanation we heard from Rav, that when we talk about his simple desire, that's kind of like the only word we can talk about the first state. His simple desire. That's where creation begins, actually. In that first stage where we attain it, where there's no other name that you can give to that stage other than that there's this simple unity that the friend from Kiev asked. Between the light and the Kli, there's no Kli, there's no one that they can distinguish, there's no one can they even identify this stage because, or give it a name. By the way, yesterday in the lesson they asked, so who even attains that state? If it's, and Rav explained, a Kabbalist attains, one who reaches attainment, a complete attainment, probably, I'm guessing, one who attained the third stage can also attain the previous state that was, which is the first state. But if we didn't reach the state, the third state, how would we attain the first state? There's no even difference there between the Creator and the created being there. Right now, Rav explained, where does the created being start? From after there's the first state, this simple desire, there's some additional illumination in him that creates a certain additional desire. Rav called it kishui, like a longing or an infatuation. What other name can you give to this, but other than a simple desire, probably to start from there the whole process?
6: Yeah, maybe I'll add something about what it sounds like, Dudi. It could be that we hear in his simple desire, and in simple Hebrew it sounds that he suddenly felt like it. That's not what it means. Came up in a simple desire means the desire that is born in the light in simple unity. We see it in item 30 by Baal HaSulam when he explains what he and his name are one is. So, whoever's used to Hebrew, daily, day-to-day Hebrew, that's what it sounds like. But it's not like that. Nothing is day-to-day here. Yes, Yisrael.
2: Thank you. There were words of Rav there where he said, creation is a partner to the Creator in this whole process, or the created being is. First of all, what's the meaning of being a partner? And also whether a partner is in an awareness state, or could you be unaware and be a partner?
6: We read item 2 today. Look what's written below. What he writes, the reason of creation was to reveal his names and appellations. Meaning from here, we already understand what the final purpose was, to discover all these states. Meaning from 1, 2, 3, that was the reason. So ask about that again. What are you asking?
2: What is that? the creature is the partner of the creator in this process.
0: That if we do this process, this development from the first state, that we don't really understand what it means. But when there's the descending in the worlds and there's our true created beings, and we do develop that yearning in us to reach a third state, the complete unification in the state of Neram Chai, when we attain all the lights and all the corrected desires, so we really become partners, like he calls it according to the definition. He and his name are one. He, the desires, and there's someone who discovers it. There's a true partner that helps him fulfill this goal.
2: Rav explained that he's given a point and all the rest is on him. In the last lesson, when we heard in the first part, towards the end, he said that a person, first of all, he gave an explanation about the only thing that we can do is hasten development, and that a person actually doesn't have to the right or to the left. So what's all the rest, actually?
0: What is the rest? What Rav was saying in this part of the lesson. Okay, so we heard from Rav this, that when a person, when the point in the heart awakens, it's given from above. That just awakens in him. We learn about it from the awakening of the records. At some point, the soul starts from a little point in the heart. It's called the posterior of the nefesh of holiness. From here on, Rav emphasized, everything a person adds is on his account, meaning, how does he add? What does he add? By adapting. He used that word, adapts more and more desire towards the goal. That's why we're in an environment. That's why we're together. For this, I need more people with points in the heart that the Creator took out of the daily reality. And now, from one another, we want to start getting inspired from each other's desires and increase it and increase it. That's on our account already. That was the emphasis, okay? Yoav, please.
2: Is creation first restriction?
0: Is creation the first restriction?
2: It's outside of the Ein Sof, and he and his name is one. Here, it starts to emanate the emanated beings and create the created beings.
0: Maybe you want to ask if creation starts from the first restriction?
2: And also whether the creation is the first restriction itself.
0: First restriction is a part of the process of creation. Now, we're talking in a simple way. I'll try and explain it. There were four phases of direct light. As a result, there was Malchut Ein Sof, a state where the vessel has an independent desire, because all the phases before weren't considered a vessel. It's something that came from above, a desire of the upper one, and then there's a vessel filled with the light. So it was filled. Why doesn't the whole process just end here? That's what he wanted, right? He created the vessel, he filled it, that's it, we're done. Everything should be okay. So I guess not, because it didn't reach wholeness. Let's think, what did he actually want to give the vessel? Just the fulfillment or something else? So only the fulfillment doesn't give wholeness. There's the allegory by Bala Sulam, if you remember, that there is a rich friend and a poor friend, and they meet each other. He says, ask for everything, I can give you everything. He starts giving and giving, and in the end he says, look, you gave me everything, but I want to be like you. I want to have an ability to give. So his friend said, that's the only thing I can't really give you. So the Creator can give. That's what he wants, you to be like the Creator. So if you want to be like the Creator, you understand that just reception doesn't bring wholeness. That's where the whole process starts of shame, the first restriction. He understands that he can't reach it and that he's opposite of the light, and he does the first restriction. It's actually the He departs the light and he starts the whole process till we reach the third state of the correction and wholeness and fulfillment. You're bestowing, the Creator is bestowing, you awaken each other, and this way you reach wholeness.
2: And that I understand everything you said, but only this concept of creation, because I know it's like it's supposed to be outside of Baal in Hebrew. There's something that happens after something happened. After the light appeared, then a certain concept of creation started, or is it from the beginning, or from Atzmuto is creation. When did creation begin?
0: Creation is the will to receive. That's it. That is what is outside of the will to bestow, outside of the degree of the Creator. That is called Bria, a creation. That's what was created, and nothing but that. The first restriction, you're right in your instinct, it's a very unique action, because for the first time, it's some kind of response of the vessel that was created, not from above downward directly. The light creates the vessel, root 1, 2, 3, 4, and the response of phase 4 that feels shame and says, that's it, I do not want to receive any more in this way. That is already some kind of action that we can recognize a beginning of a created being. But it's very far. There's a long process we have to go through. We learned about it in the preface. And it's relative terms of what a created being is. It depends towards what. But the only thing that was created is the will to receive it, nothing more.
2: Let's say that it's truly the first independent action of the independent. Yes, the first restriction is the first independent action.
0: Because it's an action by the Creator. It's still not the created being.
2: The first restriction is an action of the created being.
0: The created being decides, I do not want to see it anymore because I feel disparity of form. The shame overcomes the pleasure, and I decide, no, I can't stand it. I won't receive the pleasure. It's an action of the created being.
2: Continue to Chile, please. Women Chile.
7: Gracias, amigo.
0: Thank you, friends. To continue that question, if in Ein Sof he and his name are one, how does the created being, from his awareness and work, attain that unification?
2: The created being needs to first separate from this unification. The example we heard from Rav a lot is that this simple unity is like a seed in the womb, or an embryo in the womb. So he doesn't yet know himself. He doesn't yet recognize himself or this womb that's wrapping him, that contains him, that loves him and cares for him. He's not aware of that. What does he have to have in order to know the Creator? He has to disconnect from him first. He has to be born. He has to go outwards, just like in our world. Now, a child that is born, he too is still a child. It'll take some time till he grows up and will become a parent himself, and then maybe understand what it is to be a parent. So that's why we have fallen from this simple unity that's like being an embryo inside the womb. And then we find ourselves, after many developments in the system of the worlds and the shattering of the soul, etc., we find ourselves here in this world not knowing anything about the Creator. We don't feel Him. He's concealed from us. We don't know about ourselves. We gradually develop until we come here to the wisdom of Kabbalah. The point in the heart awakens, and then we start to work. What do we start to do? What we heard from Rav, to add, the Creator gave a small point. We now need to add, whatever we add beyond that point, more desire to be like the Creator, to rise up to Him, to reach unity and adhesion, that's at our expense already. And how will we do this? From one another. That's why the Creator brings us to one another. So that is our work, okay?
7: Gracias, amigos. Entonces, el proceso de
2: Thank you, friends.
7: Es una acción de la luz.
2: The process of equivalence of form with the Creator is that an action of the light or of the kli, or is it a common action?
0: Great question. This whole process, is it a process of the vessel, of the light, or a common mutual action? That's what Israel asks. Where's the cooperation between creator and created being? So correct, there is a cooperation. The vessel has to bring its desire, its yearning to be an equivalence of form, but alone he can't attain it because it's against his nature. So he turns to the light with that yearning, and the light gradually, through stages, helps him advance to equivalence of form.
2: Yes, maybe last question in short. Haifa 3, please.
0: Yeah, like Asaf says, that we have to add to one another. He is one and his name is one. One is love in Gematria, and his name is a desire. So may we all be in a sea of love of the Creator, L'chaim.
2: Nechaim, we are moving to announcements. So dear friends, today, as every Tuesday from 7:30 p.m. Israel time till 9, we will study the Rabash articles. It will be translated to all languages, to all the community. Kabbalah community students are welcome to join. An additional announcement, there's a Congress for the graduates of MAC Israel Russian speakers. It's happening on August 8th, 2026, on Friday, 8:30. We'll talk about the projects, the people here, our future. We'll talk about the essence of connection between us as the foundation for dissemination. We're inviting spring 2026 and fall 2025 graduates, and whoever is interested to come and feel in depth the life of the community. Registration on the site, it's for our graduates from MAC. We'll conclude with a song.

Dear friends, in the first part of the lesson, we will learn a lesson by Rav from July 30, 2002. It is based on the article, the klipa, shell or peel, that precedes the fruit. You can find it in the writings of Rabash, first volume, page 239 in Hebrew. We will read the article together in the 10. We have 52 minutes for that. Let's start. The klipa, shell or peel, that precedes the fruit. In the portion Balak, the Zohar writes, if you say that so the Creator wished to give the birthright to Israel, this is improper. Come and see, Esau was a klipa, a shell, and Sitra Achra, other side. It is known that the shell precedes the marrow, hence he emerged first. Once the shell has emerged and was removed, the marrow was found. The first foreskin, which is Esau, is outside. Hence he emerged first. The covenant, which is the most precious, meaning Jacob, appeared next. Therefore, Esau's early emergence does not regard, is not considered his birthright, for he is a shell and foreskin, completely worthless compared to the marrow and the covenant. He only emerged first for the same reason that the shell or peel precedes the fruit. So far his words. We should understand why he needs to explain it. After all, our sages have already answered this question. Rabbi Yitzchak said, the Torah should have begun with this month is for you, which is the first commandment that Israel were commanded. What is the reason that it begins with Bereshit, in the beginning? It is because he had made known to his people the power of his works, to give them the inheritance of the nations, so that should the nations of the world say to Israel, you are robbers, for you have conquered the land of the seven nations, they will tell them, the whole earth is the Creator's. He has created it and given it to whom he chooses. At his will, he gave it to them, and at his will, he took it from them and has given it to us. The same applies with the birthright. First he gave it to Esau, then took it from Esau and gave it to Jacob. We cannot say that birthright is not the same as lands, because a land can be sold and given. While birthright is about facts, meaning the one who was born first is called firstborn, and it cannot be changed. And yet we see that birthright can also be sold. So we can say that it can be taken from one and given to another. Otherwise, how could Jacob buy his birthright from Esau, as it is written, and he sold his birthright to Jacob? From this, we see that birthright is similar to a land which can be given. Thus, what does this answer that he gives here imply to us, that since a klipa, a peel, precedes the fruit, being born first does not count as having the birthright? To understand the matter, we must first know what is a klipa, what is marrow, and what is the foreskin, since he calls Esau by the name foreskin.
and what is the covenant, since he calls Jacob by the name covenant. First, we must state the purpose of creation. What is it? Afterwards, we will be able to explain what is primary and what is secondary, so as to know the matter of the fruit and the klipa, which must precede the fruit. What is this necessity which implies that it cannot be otherwise? It is known that the purpose of creation is to do good to his creations. For this reason, he has created a created being, existence from absence, so that this created being could receive the delight and pleasure that he wants to give them. That created being is called a will to receive in order to receive. It follows that we can only speak of something that has a desire to receive. Otherwise, it is not regarded as a created being of which we can speak. A created being means a vessel, and there is no light without a vessel. This means that we can speak of light only when it is clothed in a vessel. However, there isn't this vessel called a desire to receive delight and pleasure. However, this vessel called the desire to receive delight and pleasure received only after the correction called equivalence of form has been made, so as not to have the bread of shame. It is known that there is shame when one must receive something. As our sages said about the verse, chrome gorgeous for the sons of men. When a person is compelled to receive from people, his face changes and becomes as chrome. This is why there was the correction called restriction and concealment. To receive pleasure only with the intention to bestow. It follows that we should discern two things. One, the most important is the vessel called the desire to receive the delight and pleasure. Without this desire, there is nothing to speak of. However, the sitra achra and the klipot, the shells, were extended from this discernment. The order of the cascading of the world comes to us as a root, meaning that from this point, open expansion with all the evil was later extended. It is, as the Ari said, that the restriction is the root of the judgment, meaning that by this, that there was a restriction, meaning not to receive in order to receive, but only in order to bestow. This order was as explained in the study of the Ten Sefirot, that initially the restriction was voluntary, meaning that there wasn't still a prohibition on receiving. Afterwards, however, there was a prohibition on receiving, but there was still no one who wanted to receive in order to receive. That is, there was still no one who wanted to breach the prohibition of the restriction. However, through the second restriction, a new entity, a new thing was born. Someone who wanted

0: who wants to receive in order to receive, although there were still no shells. The shells were born after the breaking of the vessels that occurred in the world of Nekudim, but they still did not have a structure. Rather, at that time, the shells were called Vav and a dot, and there was still no structure of worlds in them. Only after the sin of Adam HaRishon with the tree of knowledge, when the garments fell into the shells then received the structure of four worlds, like Kedusha, holiness. And they are called the four worlds Abia of Tum'ah, impurity. This is the matter presented in the introduction to the book of Zohar. Know that our work during our 70 years is divided in four.
1: The first division is to obtain the excessive will to receive without restraint in its full, corrupted measure from under the hands of the four impure worlds, Abia. Since if we do not have that corrupted will to receive, we will not be able to correct it. Thus, the will to receive imprinted in the body at birth is insufficient. Rather, it must also be a vehicle for the impure shells for no less than 13 years. This means that the shells must dominate it and give it of their lights. For their lights increase its will to receive. For the fulfillments with which the shells provide the will to receive only expand and enhance the demands of the will to receive. And if one does not overcome it through Torah and commandments and purifies the will to receive to turn it into bestowal, one's will to receive then expands throughout one's life. The second division is from 13 years onward. At that point, the point in the heart, which is the posterior of the nefesh of kedusha, of holiness, is given strength. Although it is dressed in his will to receive at birth, it only begins to awaken after 13 years. And then one begins to enter the system of the worlds of holiness to the extent that one engages in Torah and commandments. The primary aim of that time is to obtain and intensify the spiritual will to receive. Hence, this degree which comes past the 13 years is deemed holiness. And this is considered the holy maid who serves her mistress, which is the holy Shekhinah, since the maid brings one to Lishma for her sake, and he is rewarded with the instilling of the Shekhinah. And the final degree in this division is that he will fall passionately in love with the Creator. As the poet says, when I remember him, he does not let me sleep. And now we can understand what is holiness and what is a shell. Holiness, kedusha, comes from the words kodesh le'ashem, dedicated to the Creator. It means that it does not belong to us, meaning that it does not belong to our domain, but that we dedicate it to the Creator. That is, he takes it out from the domain of lay people and admits it into the domain of holiness. However, it cannot be said that he admits it into the domain of holiness if it was not previously in his domain. And then it can be said that he has taken it out from his own domain and admitted it into the domain of holiness. Therefore, a person must first be in the domain of the shell until the age of 13 years, as it is written in the introduction to the book of Zohar, at which time he feels that he has his own authority, because the shell called will to receive, in order to receive, is called disparity of form, which separates him from the Creator. In this matter of vessels of reception that one acquires while being under the domain of the shell until the age of 13 years, lets him feel that he is the landlord, meaning that he can do whatever he wants because he does not feel any authority but his own. For this reason, when he's told after 13 years that now is the time when you must annul your authority and say that there's only the authority of the Creator, he begins to think and contemplate, why do I need to annul my authority and say that only the Creator is the landlord and I'm his servant and I have no possessions? But as our sages said, he who buys a servant buys his master. That is, I need to serve the Creator to, so as to bring him contentment. At that time, man's body, called the will to receive, makes a strong argument. First, I must believe that there is a connection between the Creator and the creatures. Then I must see that it is worthwhile to believe that the Creator is the owner. But for this I must annul my authority and see only that there is contentment to the Creator. What is my gain in this? However, he understands, once he believes that there is a connection between the Creator and the created beings, meaning that all he wants is to do good to his creations, and all that he needs to see in this state is how the Creator serves him. That is, the Creator is the servant and man is the owner. And he is the owner and the creature, and the Creator, must serve man. For man is the master and the Creator is the slave. However, when a person is told that he must know that the truth is that the Creator is the landlord and we, the creatures, have no say in the world and whether we accept his kingship over us or we are secular who do not want to assume his kingship, nothing helps us. He does what he wants. And the creatures must obey his order. His orders against their will. As our sages said, man's debt is collected whether willingly or unwillingly. It follows that even if one does not agree to what he's being told, the fact that he does not want to believe does not change reality. That the Creator is the landlord and does what he wants. However, a person cannot see the truth. And this is why we do not want to believe. But when a person does not believe it, he cannot take upon himself to be a servant of the Creator, meaning believing that the Creator is the master and we are his servants. Rather, this applies specifically to those with faith. However, this is not real faith. There is a type of people who believe that the Lord is the Creator, and he has created the world with a purpose called to do good to his creations. They also believe that the Creator has commanded us through Moses to observe the Torah and commandments that he has given us. But believe all this for profit, meaning that he will pay us for exerting in the work of keeping Torah and commandments. And they have what to rely on, as our sages said, if you learned much Torah, you are given a great reward, and you can trust your landlord to pay for your work.

0: This is already regarded as a degree of holiness. But when one is told after 13 years that now is the time when you must annul your authority and say that there is no other authority in the world, and you are nothing but a slave serving the master, not in order to receive reward, the body resists it. At that time, the main work begins, since it is against nature.
1: Therefore, a person must believe above reason and tell his body, you must know that you cannot work in bestowing contentment upon the Creator without any reward, since you were born with a nature of wanting to receive. And that nature is necessary, for only this is the whole of creation. As it is known that only the will to receive, called a craving and desire to receive pleasure, is called existence from absence. It therefore follows that we are called created beings precisely pertaining to the will to receive, which we can call creation. This desire is found in all the degrees and worlds of Kedusha. However, in Kedusha, this will to receive is corrected with a correction of an intention to bestow. It follows that the basis is the will to receive, and the difference between Kedusha, holiness, and impurity, and between life and death, is only in the intention. This means that if the reception is in order to bestow, it is called Kedusha, since it is equivalence of form. Equivalence of form is called adhesion, as our sages said about the verse, and to adhere unto him. They interpreted, adhere unto his attributes. As he is merciful, so you are merciful. For this reason, he is adhered to the life of lives. It follows that life is extended to him from above. But if he cannot place the intention to bestow on the act, then he is in disparity of form from the Creator, since he is the giver and the created beings want to receive. For this reason, they are separated from the life of lives and naturally have only death. This is called klipa, although it comes in the basis of creation. Otherwise, if there is no will to receive there, there is no one to speak of. And yet, if there is no correction of bestowal over it, it is called eshel, the sitra acha, the angel of death, etc. According to the order of corrections, we see that first there must be a desire and craving to receive the pleasure. And only then we say that we must know that we must not receive with the intention of self-love. And although there is a great desire to receive the pleasure, I must still overcome the lust and work with myself in such a way that I will want to receive the pleasure on the condition that I can aim the reception that I now receive only because the Creator wants me to receive the pleasure. And this is why I receive, since I want to delight the Creator. He has already cancelled his own authority, meaning he does not want to receive anything inside the vessel called self-love. But since the Creator wants him to receive, he says, now I want to receive delight and pleasure because the Creator wants it, and I want to satisfy the Creator's will. Therefore, now he receives the delight and pleasure. But in order for man to achieve this degree,

0: regarded as his only desire is to bestow contentment upon the Creator, here begins the real work. Since there are two discernments to make in matters of work. One, the act. It is difficult for us to relinquish pleasures, regardless of the type of the kind of pleasure. Take, for example, the pleasure of rest, when a person must go to work in order to receive a salary in corporeality. He goes to work in construction or in a factory, and it is certainly difficult for him to relinquish the pleasure of rest. But since he will suffer more if he has nothing to eat, he relinquishes rest and takes upon himself labor, since by this he will achieve a greater pleasure. In what is it greater? He gains two things here. Not suffering from not having anything to eat, or the suffering, or not having the suffering of shame when he has nothing to wear. Also, he will have the pleasure of eating and the joy of having nice clothes. This is not so when he relinquishes the pleasure of rest, but does not suffer at not having rest. Although we can say that when he relinquishes rest, he feels suffering of sleep. Besides missing the pleasure of sleep. Also, when he works, we can say that in addition to relinquishing the pleasure of rest, he also has the suffering of movement. It is especially so when one is doing physical work. He suffers during the work as well. However, these sufferings is not like the suffering one feels when he's hungry or when he must be with people in a place of celebration, such as a brit or a wedding, and he has nothing to wear. This makes it easier for him to give up the rest and assume the trouble of labor, since we see what everyone does, giving up rest and going to work. Thus, the suffering from not having must be harder. The same applies when a person is told, give up the rest and start working in Torah and mitzvot. He immediately asks, as in corporeality, what will be my reward for giving up rest? I want to see the profit. Maimonides says about this, your reward will be in this world and in the next world, and you will be saved from afflictions and from every misfortune. At that time, he can believe what he is told and keep the Torah mitzvot in practice for the Creator. That is, by keeping Torah and mitzvot, he is aiming to what the Creator has commanded us through Moses. Then in return, we will receive reward for our labor and toil of relinquishing many pleasures that the Torah has forbidden us. In return, we receive reward, just as those who work at a factory or in construction, because we are paid. The same applies to spirituality. That is, we work for the employer. It is not that he is the owner of some factory. Rather, we believe that he is the owner of the entire world, and we work for him. We are told, give up the job you have for a small company that pays you very little, and work for the big boss, the owner of the world. However, this brings up the question, why is everyone not working for the owner of the world? The answer is simple. They do not see an instantaneous reward. Rather, they must believe in the reward that we will receive when the work is done. For this reason, not everyone can believe in the reward. Hence, still the reward is doubtful, and we must believe that in the end we will be paid. Not many people want it, because normally people work for a guaranteed reward and not for a questionable one. Hence, there is a big difference between corporeality and spirituality. However, we must know that the only difference is that here, in spirituality, the reward is not instantaneous, but we must believe. This is the only difference.
1: However, we see that people come and want to keep Torah and commandments, although the whole time, until they came, they were among secular people. And they come and say that they wish to repent. And when they are asked about the reason that they wish to change the way that they were used to, they say that they no longer find meaning in life, meaning in self-love, because a person does not have anything to receive and put into them, into his desires of self-love, since he has nothing to give them to the desires of self-love. Therefore, he wants to keep Torah and commandments, since he has heard that one can receive pleasure from Torah and commandments. So he will have something with which to delight his will to receive. That is, as long as he sees that he can nourish the will to receive with corporeal pleasures, he has no need to change his way. But if he hears that there is a matter of faith, and that there is a master who leads the world, who did not create the world for no reason, but rather for some purpose, and the goal is called to do good to his creations, when he hears it, if he is dissatisfied with corporeal pleasures, since he cannot find the meaning of life in them, for which it is worthwhile to live and suffer in the world, since each one is suffering according to his degree. So when he hears that there is a place where there is something that illuminates something in life, then he can come out of the corporeal pleasures. Although we said above that in corporeal pleasures he does not need to believe. But in spirituality he is in doubt and must believe that in the end the glory will come. Meaning that in the end he will receive reward. But since he is dissatisfied with corporeal pleasures, he can shift to the side of holiness and observe Torah and commandments. However, when one is immersed in corporeal lusts and finds satisfaction in them, even if temporary, and then he sees that he has no satisfaction, he is already as an infant captured by idol worshippers, and he is powerless to emerge from their control. However, even after such people take upon themselves the burden of Torah and commandments, sometimes corporeal lusts awaken in them. and then the work is difficult for them. However, we must know that the fact that corporeal lusts have awakened in them, meaning that they are beginning to feel taste in them that they did not taste before, and also all those people who grew up with religious upbringing, who have been keeping Torah commandments since childhood, when they begin to do the work of bestowal, there awakens in them greater taste for corporeality than when they first began to engage in the work of bestowal. It is as our sages said, Rabbi Yitzchak said, since the day when the temple was ruined, the taste of intercourse was taken away and given to transgressors. We should interpret, since the day when the temple was ruined, to mean when holiness in men's heart was ruined. The taste of intercourse was taken away. The term intercourse incorporates all the pleasures and was given to transgressors. This is perplexing. Why do transgressors deserve to feel pleasure in corporeal things more than those who are not transgressors? It is as if they deserve the reward of feeling more pleasure than others for committing transgressions. To understand this, we need to see what is customary in the world. If a person can hire a person for a low salary, he will not pay him more. Indeed, every person strives to have workers who will work for them and do everything he asks while paying him less. It is irrelevant to say that he will pay him more than the worker asks. It follows that when speaking of the work of the Creator, when the evil inclination comes to a person and tells him, breach the commandments of the Torah, the person tells it, what will you give me? Then the evil inclination tells him, in return for obeying me, I will give you, for example, 200 grams of pleasure. So he tells it, for 200 grams of pleasure, I do not want to breach the Creator's commandments. Then the evil inclination must add another 100 grams until a person can no longer pass up such a delight and must obey the evil inclinations. It follows that to the extent that a person appreciates the sin, to that extent it is difficult for one to breach the commandment. And since it is difficult to breach the Creator's commandments, and there is a rule that for hard work you must pay well. Hence, to the extent that it is difficult for him to commit the transgression, to that extent the evil inclination must give him a great reward, meaning a great pleasure in return for the transgression. But when it is not so difficult to breach the Creator's commandments, the evil inclination does not need to give him such a great reward. It therefore follows that secular people who do not keep Torah commandments at all do not feel that they are committing any transgressions. As our sages said, if a person commits a transgression and repeats it, it becomes to him as permitted. Thus, the evil inclination does not need to give them a taste for the transgression. Since it is not difficult for them to transgress, so as to need payment in return for breaching the commandments. This is why they do not feel great taste in the transgression, since he always finds workers who want to work for him, so he does not need to pay them with great pleasures. This is not so with people who do not wish to commit transgressions, who feel during the act that they are going to commit a transgression, and it is difficult for them to do it. Because of it, the evil inclination must let them feel a great flavor in the transgression, or they will not listen to it and keep its orders. Hence, it must pay them with great pleasures.
0: By this, we can interpret the word, since the ruin of the temple, that is, when there is no work of Kedusha in man's heart, the taste has been taken, the general taste has been, of pleasures has been taken away, called intercourse, and was given to the transgressors, meaning that as long as one feels that he's committing a transgression, he feels the flavor. But if a person commits a transgression and repeats it, it becomes to him as permitted. Then the evil inclination no longer gives him pleasure, since he is working without any reward, because he feels no heaviness in committing the transgressions. Therefore, the Orthodox have a big mistake in thinking that the secular enjoy corporeal pleasures, because they are serving the evil inclination without any reward, since their whole vitality is their objection to religion, and they do not have the pleasure that the religious think, because the evil inclination does not reward them for nothing. Therefore, do not be surprised if a person sees that when he has begun the work of bestowal, he has received more pleasure or a greater desire for corporeal lusts. It is not because he has suffered the descent. On the contrary, because now he does not want to receive in order to receive, but wants only to bestow. When the evil inclination comes to distract him from the work of bestowal, it gives him a greater taste for corporeal pleasures, so that he will listen to it and will not be able to overcome his will to receive. But before he has begun the work of bestowal, when he engaged in corporeal lusts, he did not have such a great desire for corporeal lusts. Since he was engaged in corporeal lusts without much pleasure. But now that he has begun the work of bestowal, if he does not feel a great taste, the evil inclination will not be able to do anything, because he will not listen to it. It follows that to the extent that one moves away from self-love, he begins to feel greater taste in corporeal lusts, since otherwise he will not obey it, the evil inclination, at all. It therefore follows that one needs not be alarmed if in the middle of the work he receives a passion for corporeal lusts, even if previously he did not have such lusts. But now, because he needs to always correct the vessels of reception, It means that the greater the pleasure, the greater is his desire. When he corrects the desire, meaning he overcomes it, each time he sorts out a desire, called a vessel, by taking it out of the shells and admitting it into Kedusha. For this reason, each time he is given a greater lust. However, each time he should pray to be given strength from above to overcome this vessel called desire. This is called the correction of the vessels at the root of his soul. These vessels that he must correct, their correction begins from the vessels, meaning from a desire to receive corporeality, and finally comes to correcting the vessels, meaning the desires for reception of spiritual things. And he must ask the Creator to give him the force of the screen over all of them, meaning the assistance from above. As our sages said, he who comes to purify is aided. Now we shall come to clarify what we asked. One, about what the Holy Zohar explains, that he gave the birthright to Jacob, although Esau was born first. It explains that Esau is a shell, and this is why he came out first, and Jacob emerged next. It is so because the order is that the klipa, the shell or peel, precedes the fruit. We asked, but there is a simple answer, as Rashi presents in the beginning of the portion of Bereshit, in the beginning, as it is written, he has made known to his people the power of his works. So that should the nations say, you are robbers, they will tell them, the whole earth is the Creator's. He has created it and gave it to whom he chooses. At his will he gave it to them, and at his will he took it from them and has given it to us. Thus, why does he add another reason here? Two, why must the klipa precede the fruit? With the above said, it is simple. Since the Creator created the world, and creation is only the vessel. It is known that the light is not considered creation, but rather existence from existence. Therefore, it cannot be said that he first had to create a correction for creation before he has anything to correct. That is, first he created the vessel, called the will to receive, and then a correction called restriction and concealment emerged on that vessel. Afterwards, the discernment of the nations of the world was extended to the lower ones, which is the will to receive in order to receive, namely a vessel without correction. A vessel without correction is called klipa. Therefore, it cannot be any other way, because it is impossible to correct something which has still not been born in the world. It follows that by saying he created it, it means that he created the world according to the applied or the above order, meaning that first emerges a deficiency, and then it is possible to correct the deficiency. Hence, according to the rule of root and branch, the receiver in order to receive must emerge first, which is the opposite of the Creator, meaning disparity of form, called the nations of the world. As it is written in the Zohar, among the nations of the world, all the good that they do it for themselves. This is called a klipa that preceded the fruit, meaning that the klipa is what is unfit for eating, because the abundance enters the vessel, cannot come into the vessels of reception after the correction of the restriction. But afterwards comes the correction called in order to bestow, which is regarded as Jacob. This is called a fruit, because now there is a correction on the will to receive, to bestow contentment upon the Creator. Now it is possible to eat fruit, since there is equivalence of form here between the light and the vessel. And then the vessel is rewarded with fruit. But concerning the Sitra Achra, the Holy Zohar says, another god is sterile and does not bear fruit. This is why he says that Jacob is called covenant, where making a covenant means that there is equivalence between them. It is, as it is written, for it is a token of an everlasting covenant between me and the sons of Israel. It is an everlasting token. It follows that It follows that the answer that Rabbi Yitzchak gave, because it is the power of his works, is the same answer that he has created it according to the order that the klipa precedes the fruit. The branch and root come out where the klipa must come first, which is receiving in order to receive, and then emerges the correction, which is Israel or Jacob. It follows that when it says he took it from them and has given it to us, it is to correct, since such is the order.
2: Na'avor la'shiur.
0: Now we'll go to the lesson.
1: We read the article.
3: Parashat Balak.
1: We read the article. The shell that precedes the fruit, the rungs of the ladder, portion Balak. What does it mean, the shell that precedes the fruit? We are in a point opposite the purpose of creation. There isn't a worse point, a more distant point from the Creator. And from this point, we need to scrutinize this point and feel where we are in truth, since we are now unconscious. To feel truly where we are, this begins from the barrier and above it. However, our work begins, nevertheless, from the recognition of evil in our current state. And when a person begins to work in it, it doesn't matter if he received a religious background or if he's secular, it doesn't matter if he's wise, if he's learned, if he's not so learned, is developed more or less emotionally, intellectually, psychologically. After a while, the surrounding light begins to work on him, and then man begins to feel himself against the surrounding light, meaning he begins to feel his will to receive that is opposite from the surrounding light, according to each and every quality and desire. And then there's a split in him. On the one hand, he feels godliness a little bit through the illumination of the surrounding light. He doesn't feel it, but he feels a certain outcome, a certain feeling of what spirituality can be, the way he imagines it to himself. Certainly it's very distant from true spirituality. Truth spirituality is a billion times greater than what he can imagine. Nevertheless, he feels something. And together with that feeling, he feels also who is he and what is he and how opposite he is, and the gap between the feeling of spirituality and the feeling of himself keeps growing. And a person thinks only out of a feeling. We are feeling creatures. Our intellect, our mind is only in order to decipher the feeling. Our mind was built to take advantage of what we feel, to fulfill better the will to receive. The will to receive is the created being, and the mind is an auxiliary system, how to fill the will to receive. Therefore, a person who feels bad, the intellect can barely help here. It's true, he needs to tell himself, well, what I feel is because I see the truth now, and before I did not see the truth. But all these wise things will not, that don't really work. The feeling is in control. And in truth, a person needs a great deal of experience, a long time, in order to accumulate and to reach the true conclusion, so he would not be impressed from the falls emotionally, but will take them in a beneficial way and will work with the descents with the understanding that the more he advances to be the servant of the Creator, he sees the evil in himself, he sees himself weak, and certainly the things that he, even when he started to study Kabbalah, he was so such a fan of spirituality that nothing was worth anything except for spirituality. And ultimately, what did I think? What did I come to? Every beginner student comes to me and says, well, finally, this is what I wanted my whole life. He begins to study, and 6 months later, you can see that it's not what he wanted his whole life, that there's other things he wanted. And now it's clear. Why? Because the will to receive grows, you open it up, you begin to show to a person all kinds of temptations, and they pull him in all sides through these beastly pleasures that they show him. And in truth, with all these beastly things, he begins to feel greater pleasures than what he ever received in the past. This is during certain times, not during the ascent, but during the descent. And that is because they wish to grow in him the point in the heart. So it would grow to include all ten sefirot. And this is the path, therefore. We learn that the lights shake the vessels. The light builds the vessel, gives birth to the vessel. Same here. The same thing is here. The light, surrounding light that shines to on the point, shakes it and makes it into a vessel until there will be a true vessel, intense field. And the work of man is to be an observer, to witness what the light is doing with him, to agree with this work, to feel it correctly, and to decide, to determine the correct attitude to what we call a sin, a commandment, mitzvah, and not to be alarmed by the feeling of becoming more remote. And gradually he acquires new definitions, different definitions. What is a sin? What is a transgression? What does it mean in order to bestow the Creator? It doesn't relate to beastly transgressions so much, but instead to what can bring him to the connection with the Creator. Therefore, he is happy when uncorrected vessels rise within him. And When he sees that he is rewarded each time with correcting, or at least even recognizing greater vessels, because it's a sign he's growing stronger and bigger. Meaning each time a person receives a descent, he has to be grateful for being rewarded with the Creator opening up for him another uncorrected vessel and another uncorrected vessel from inside his soul, since he probably did do the work and he deserves it. As Baal Salam writes in the letters that a concealed corruption has no hope. Since if a person did not get a vessel to open up in him, then who knows when it will open up. Whereas if it did open, it's a sign that in this lifetime, in this incarnation, meaning in the current state he's in, until the next ascent and descent, he will be able to correct it. That's why we need to rejoice about the wicked that are revealed and to try quickly through the study to determine that they are evil, that these are deficiencies that separate us from the goal, and then to relate to them in a way that will be beneficial toward the goal. Any questions?
0: Why does Maimonides write that your reward will be in this world and in the next world, and he doesn't write it will be in the next world?
1: The reward in this world or the next world, the reward is, well, we learned that there's nothing besides lights and vessels. So the reward in this world means that I now correct the vessels, and the next world is that I prepare them to be filled after I pass the barrier. The reward of the commandment is in this world, it's written. What does it mean? There's a reward for the commandment that you receive here, and there's a reward that you receive for the commandment when you advance on the spiritual degrees. There's a reward that you receive after the end of correction. It depends on the reward. The true reward for the commandment can be received in a true vessel of the will to receive, and it's corrected after the stony heart, only after the end of correction. Here in this world, our reward comes to the place where it's written, as it's written, until he doesn't let me sleep, because I'm lovesick. A desire for the Creator in order to receive. We're not talking about Lishma yet, only Lo Lishma, but a great Lo Lishma from which I can jump across the barrier and acquire the smallest Lishma for her sake. Then after the barrier, the reward is, well, the first degree after the barrier, the degree itself is called reward and punishment. Is then a person, according to his feeling, scrutinizes his vessel, and with every action he does in order to bestow, he receives an instant result called reward. Whereas now, we cannot determine that this is so. So each time reward and punishment, these things change according to a person's understanding. The truth is, he always receives a reward, but sometimes this reward appears to him as punishment, and sometimes, other times, this reward appears as actual reward. So who knows what is right, or if it's the other way around. Do you get it? These things change. For us now, for our state before the barrier, we simply need to believe that everything we receive is indeed a reward. Because if a person studies and arranges his daily schedule in such a way that everything ultimately revolves around his process of walking toward the purpose of creation, then everything that comes to him on this path actually benefits the goal. He has a personal account with the Creator, personal calculation, and not the general calculation, as for all of humanity. What's the difference? The difference is that humanity receives state in a general way, the general nation or all kinds of groups or all kinds of things, not that a person receives them individually. They rise more, they descend more, all these states for them. You see how on the outside, how they're all impressed by one thing, they all descend from another thing, and so on and so forth. Whereas with us, we begin to have this impression, meaning ascends and descends, or a certain relationship, and the relationship is already aimed at the Creator. So he comes out of this definition of the general mass and becomes something personal. It's not general providence, but personal providence, a personal connection with the Creator. And then the ascents and the descents are personal, as they are arranged to bring a person to the goal. From that, a person needs to feel that he is in the correct states, no matter what they are.
3: No, Ken.
0: Why is it that in the stage of preparation in general, what we have to do is actually to enlarge only the desire for spirituality, which is a theoretical kind of desire? Why not a desire?
1: When you break it down, we are simply a box with five openings. Through these five openings, information gets in. And it enters into the center of our pleasures, our vessel, our spiritual vessel. What we can discover inside of us, inside our brain, is electrical activity, right? Chemical activities. And ultimately, where is the pleasure itself? We know that if we apply pressure in a certain area, we apply an electrical potential, then a person feels pleasure. Not only a person, also a monkey, it doesn't matter who. But what is pleasure? How from these chemical reactions, electrical reactions, how can that become a feeling? This we don't know. This is found in the other half of creation, in the will to receive. And the transition between from one to the other is something science cannot arrive at. Meaning, they can see the transition. Let's say that there's a barrier, there's a partition, and beyond the partition, there's a desire. And you cannot work cleanly, purely with the desire itself. This belongs to spirituality. The spirituality of the shell, of holiness, it doesn't matter, but spirituality. Meaning, it's not the clothing, but it's a spiritual category already. Other than these five openings through which you receive a certain influence, and which you decipher as pleasure or pain, there's another opening called the sixth sense, a point in the heart through which what comes to you, to me, to a person is also information, except it's information that is not clothed in external clothing. I don't get it through food or something, or even through electrical stimulation, where I can, in place of food, I can actually touch a point in the brain, and then I'll think that I'm now eating a steak. There is such a thing. So, if it's the surrounding light, there's no such thing. The light works in a way that it's a naked, let's put it this way. It has its own clothing. But its clothing is a spiritual clothing as well. And that, too, arrives at the center of pleasure. And in that instance, I receive two types of pleasures. Pleasures from this world and pleasures from what we call the spiritual world. And then I have to prefer one over the other. If
3: כל מיני פעולות, תרגילים.
1: throughout these all kinds of actions, exercises, let's say, I come to a state where I only expect a pleasure that will come through the sixth sense. And the pleasures that I will receive through the five senses are not attractive to me, although, as we read it in the article, they constantly increase the pleasure

0: pleasures through the five senses, and how, and what pleasures specifically, the most beastly pleasures, right? Pleasure from touch. You have sight and hearing, scent, taste, touch, beastly pleasures, sex, right? He calls it in general. This is the pleasure of touch. The beastly, the most beastly pleasure, the closest seemingly, right? If I feel, if I prefer the spiritual pleasure that's more abstract over all the beastly pleasures that are, that they increase a billion times more than what a regular person feels, and it doesn't matter if I'm religious or secular, if I'm on this, doing this work, then I come out of the realm that belongs to the inanimates. If I were a secular inanimate or a religious inanimate, it doesn't matter. If I came to a state where I wish, I want only the surrounding light, it's a sign that I have a strong desire for it. It's incorrect, it's correct. Not in order to bestow, but it's a desire to him alone. This is called lovesick, until it doesn't let me sleep. If I come to that, I'm ready with my vessel, the maximum preparation I could, before the barrier. Now, what else is missing with this vessel? What's missing is the screen. I cannot do the screen by myself. That's something the light does. If I have a good will to receive, a big one, right? In order to receive, they give me the screen, and I become the smallest spiritual vessel, because after all, my biggest desire for the surrounding light can be below the barrier, is the posterior of the first degree above the barrier, whose posterior descend into this world. There's also work in order to bestow above reason, but nevertheless, what I said, it's clear, okay?
1: Okay. Look, altogether, it's not that we're not given to see more. We can see in those same vessels that we're correcting. It's not that you... We have as if a certain perception that I can see much more than what I'm capable of seeing. And it's not correct. Do you understand? There's no hocus pocus here. And, all these magicians can do for you, you know, they're like Copperfield and all those other ones. You understand? Behind all that, you see that they themselves, it's very smart how they do all these things with all kinds of technologies, and but there's no such thing that is truly called magical kind of magician. There is no such thing, because a person sees according to one's corrections. So you can, I want to jump from here to another planet. I want this. You can want as if you truly want it. And that desire was only a real desire, as it should be ready for that, you would receive a correction upon it and do it. Rather, you're talking and you don't want, it's just speaking. So we need to distinguish. Spirituality is called desire, desire that is certainly in the heart. And according to this desire, a person works and receives. And not that it seems to him. That's why sometimes we have this kind of despair always, and things that we're thinking. And in short, there are things that what is assumed and what there is, really. That's because we don't understand our heart. If we were to understand our desire, there would be no disappointment. We'd know where we are, what we have to come to, what to do, and everything would be clear. So, altogether, our entire study is actually a process of self-awareness. And when I get there, I feel my vessel and what's in it, and what's in it, what's there, I start to reveal in this kli that there can only be one thing, Bore, the creator. Only that can be revealed in my vessel. To the extent in which I don't feel the vessel, then in place of the creator, I feel all kinds of other phenomena, imaginary pictures. Do you understand? When I enter spirituality, I don't feel those. I feel, according to my corrections, that the creator is filling my vessel, my soul. And then this entire world, I begin to see as an imaginary world.
2: But still, it's not clear. If pleasure enters that pleasure center, so with corporeal, it's clear. And spirituality seems like it's a lot more and more intense. Or is there an essential difference between them?
1: There's but one pleasure center. Only the whole difference is to what volume it has. Very simple. And it's not important what to enjoy from. Everything enters, meaning what does it mean it's not important? It all enters into that center, into that same feeling of pleasure. If we speak about the pleasure in order to receive, if we're talking about the pleasure with the intention in order to bestow, it's also felt in that same pleasure center, only in connection with the giver of the pleasure, which is called Or Chozer, or reflected light.
2: What does it matter to me?
1: What does this matter to you? It matters to you very simply, because the Creator created only one Kli, the desire to receive. He didn't create one Kli to be in this world and another Kli in another world, etc. One Kli. And now that you feel in this Kli, what conditions that only change, then you feel just like you're now feeling, that you're in this world. Also in this world, there's a certain ladder. And that's it. If you reach the spiritual state, then you'll also feel this world. And with it, you will also feel the spiritual world. What's the difference? The pleasure center is the same pleasure center, but the thing is that just like now you can be impressed by several kinds of pleasures, then too you'll be impressed by several kinds of pleasures. You'll also be impressed by spirituality and also corporeality, meaning these are different clothings upon that same source of light. The clothings which dress the light, the corporeal clothings, are what make our world as an imaginary world. What is imaginary? The pleasure in this world is not imaginary. The clothings are imaginary because it seems to us like we're receiving the pleasures from the clothing and not from the light that's inside the clothing. That's called imagination. It seems to me like you're giving me pleasure. I'm looking at you at this nice face of yours, and then I enjoy. It's not correct. Rather, there's a spark of the Creator in you, from which I certainly enjoy. So because of that, I'm enjoying, and not from this wrapping. Did you understand? So the fact that I attribute the problem to only me, and if I make it depend on my pleasure and the spark that's in you, then that's all very fine. Then I'm connected to spirituality. If I have it dependent on your pretty face, and then I'm connected to the clothing, to the animalistic corporeality, that's imaginary. Imaginary is considered that there's a mistake in the source of the pleasure. That's it. There's nothing imaginary here. Rather, imaginary means it's a spiritual mistake. I've mistaken with the source of the pleasure. It's not that this world disappears. A Kabbalist that feels the spiritual world, does he stop feeling this world? He lives in this world. Five senses remain. He feels in them. Believe me, we feel very well. You can eat and drink and all the rest of the things. We feel very good. And nothing disappears. Only through that, he already connects himself to the source of pleasures that are only in the Creator. And all those clothings in the middle are no longer bothers him, kind of. They don't divert him or make a mistake. They don't divert him. He already sees through them. Yes.

0: interprets a little bit more than here. He says, and this is brought in the introduction to the Book of Zohar, item 29. It's possible to talk about this a lot, yes. Altogether, he wants to come to a state where we come to a state in which we want spirituality more than corporality, and only it we want. After that, we enter it. And this desire can be received only from work with the surrounding lights. The light brings us this grace of Kedusha, and the hastening of the work is only by the group, through study together, etc.
1: Not sure I understood what transgression is and the sinners.
0: What? Sin or transgression is considered a person that uses this desire to receive in order to receive. And if he is given, if a person is given some pleasure, and he can't overcome it. It could be a pleasure by bringing me something that is a transgression, and then I go to it. So it's written, if he's sinned one sin and repeated it, like repeated the second time, it becomes permitted. What does it mean, permitted? Meaning he's already descended to this degree where this sin is, and he's there. This could be not towards the pleasure, this could be in relation to, meaning not towards the mitzvot of you shall not do or mitzvot that you shall do. Let's say you're in a state where you do the tefillin every day, and you're brought such laziness, such a descent, such tastelessness that you can't put tefillin on. So you don't do it one day. The second day you also do it. Then you have descended to the degree in which you are under, not the matter of tefillin, under the pleasure of the rest, where you are resting from not doing this work. Meaning, what am I trying to say here? And this could be also towards animalistic, beastly pleasures that are in this world. It can also be in relation with not pleasures, but rather towards laziness, kind of, yes? Both towards doing, where you should do and should benefit, also in relation to don't do and you'll benefit, meaning you'll have from the laziness and so on, from good things. Either you deter from good deeds or you're going to go do bad deeds. Both this and that operate on lowering a person if he doesn't overcome. Now, for the first time, it could be that you did, meaning you transgressed the transgression, but it's not considered that you did. Because the first time, this obstacle comes from above, and it's like with Adam HaRishon, we need to learn it from there, where it's the first eating and the second eating. The first time you're played with and what needs to be done upon you from above is done. But the second time, what's demanded of you is preparation and to stabilize yourself before the state so that you will balance mind and heart. And
1: the first time I had to go through my sin in order to build a vessel. So that's by the expansion and departure of the light.
0: Look, it's not simple to say it in a simple way this way, because then people can interpret it any place, and that's why I don't want to say two words and then some will take it as a law. We learned in part two of the study of Ten Sefirot, inner observation, that there is possible and aiming, and from the two there you have four kind of combinations. Possible and that's aiming to, not possible and not aiming, and not possible and

0: aiming and as aiming and impossible. Well, four stages, basically, four possibilities. Okay, so according to that, we see that it's not immediate and it's not in everything and in every place that you have a transgression. Yes, but rather a real sin or a real transgression where you can't distinguish yourself from it and you still aim to enjoy. And that is only in Malchut that it happens from all four phases. So here, these things are not so simple. But we don't need to take these into consideration and start checking, did I mean it or not? Can I, or was it possible or not? It's not on us to those who are below the machsom. This is totally not our work. We simply need to try to understand the situation with what we're given and do something. The main thing is not to escape the campaign. That same process of studying, of the work in the group, giving lectures and all kinds of things that you do, the rest certainly doesn't matter what is happening to you. Don't pay attention. The main thing is that you're not breaching anything along the path that you defined as, this is your order, this is your schedule. If it's, this is the schedule, all the rest should work out. If you don't pay attention to it and just close your eyes like that, they'll pass.
1: Here we're saying about the vessel of reception, and our work is to reach a vessel of bestowal.
0: The entire article talks about how to grow the vessels of reception, how we're given this from above, and that with our vessel of reception to begin with, we don't have even in corporality vessels of reception, not just for spirituality. A person who's just walking around the street is not developed even in corporality. He has such juicy desires. He wants to gain and be big and be famous. He wants to enjoy from food, from sex, from palaces. And how many such people do we have? How many are there? Usually the majority suffices with what? Why? Because the desire to receive doesn't want to suffer. And according to the possibilities the person has, the desire to receive doesn't want him, make him want more than he can achieve. If we continue this way, then each time we will descend more and more because the desire to receive altogether operates in a way that I'm seeking rest. However, if there was no development from above, where all of humanity is wanted to be brought to the goal, and there are endless vessels in volume that are needed here, then we wouldn't develop whatsoever. We would enter more and more into this comatose state, lack of movement, less movement, and silence. But only because we have records from the entire path that the soul went through from above down. These records are in us and emerge outwards all the time for implementation. They awaken in us. And then each time I want and want and want and want. So if a person's in the street and the surrounding light doesn't really impact him so much because he's not performing actions against that to draw the reforming light. So until this general surrounding light operates upon him, he develops. Kind of, humanity developed until the 20th century and during the 20th century. What a difference in everything, technology, life, revolutions, whatnot. Two world wars, all these things. What will be now in the 21st century? It would be best that we should not bear testimony to it. So, this is all because of the records. So, these records oblige a person. But one who enters our path, and when you begin to draw the surrounding light with more might upon yourself, then your records are realized very fast. Not within 20, 30 years, maybe within a day or two, maybe less. It appears to us as if it can't be. How could that be? It is like that. It's a fact. 2,000 years compared to the 20th century. You see, it's not worth anything. The same thing with us. One day compared to 30 years of someone else. For sure. What does a person usually do throughout his life? Well, nothing. What would be you? What discernments towards spirituality are you going through? You don't know. It could be a whole life against 1 minute, or even less than that. So here it's a simple matter, how to even more hasten this. Because we don't understand to what extent the relationship between corporeality and spirituality is incomparable. Meaning, if you, during 30 years, work really strong, and your second will be like 1,000 years, then you may finish this life well. You understand? How much spirituality is infinitely multiplies of what the corporality is in its greatness. Hence, despite us being in a process that we're going through fast, it's completely not enough. That's why he says, each time we need to change our society as a fact, the only factor that can hasten development. To hasten, nothing changes anything. But these records are inside, and you must go through all these states. You only have to go through them quickly, and in what relationship you go through them. If you go through these states in a positive state and connect it to development, then you always want to feel this state in positivity. If you don't want to go through it, and you're obliged to do so and compelled to go through it, suffering, then each state changes your feeling it negatively. Your interpersonal feeling changes according to the way you relate to the matter. Like I gave the example with the operation. I looked for someone to operate on me for two weeks. I couldn't even breathe. It was truly like that. And if I weren't feel those sufferings, and they would tell me, oh, you need to lay down, we're opening you up. What a difference there is between this and that. It's truly a wonder. I remember how I came. Well, I laid on the table before I'm given this anesthesia, and really quickly, maybe I'll awaken and maybe I'll feel. It's really an interesting, very special feeling, and what joy. I didn't feel any fear or anything, just to be done with this situation. This hastens time, and the attitude that you feel, you truly feel pleasure in place of suffering. Like that. There are things that, as much as I say, it won't help. Rather, there's a certain set of rules here. It depends on a people's development. Until you develop, as long as you're developed as you are, then that's how it will be. And when you'll be developed differently, it will be differently.
2: Katuv.
0: It is written, educate a child according to his ways. Meaning, you need to see a person and how he can and what he wants and that style of things, approach him and give him. That's it. In the form of a law, you can do it, but it won't help. By that, you'll just shut him down, distance him. He will hate the thing that you want to give him, and nothing will come out of it. Very simple. We must find such a wrapping that is suitable for a person. That's called a good teacher that knows how to approach the student. I'm not saying that about myself. No, really. And that knows how to approach a student and give him precisely according to the vessels of the student. And not that he wants to enter into the student a thing that he's not ready or not capable of receiving. We see that everything comes according to the law of equivalence of form. And there's things I can't tolerate. If they're not against the path, but rather just kind of obstacles on the way. They're not dragging me anywhere. They're not causing any bad to anyone. So I don't say anything. There's nothing you can do about it. Rather, only things that one can give a bad example to others or something, that's different. But usually, you can't do anything, rather only according to what you have. Yes.
1: If a student disturbs the others, he drags them according to his thoughts.
0: Well, we had that example, where even though he didn't say anything, but people came to me and said, this friend is with us, he was 10 years with us, now he's showing us an example of how to disregard things, and how you didn't give a damn, also about the study, and the society, and the goal, and everything. We simply feel next to him that he's lowering us. If so, then, and if it was temporary or something, then we would help. And we tried to help and to pull him in all kinds of ways. You don't know how much I spoke to him and how much I received him in my home and with his wife and everything. And we saw that it's not going. Yes? Until today, there's still a connection with him. But in our group here now, he will truly be as a harmful force. Or someone else there that was developing some theory there about some kind of, some imaginary theory about Kabbalah. And was failing others by that. So that too, it's impossible with that. But there are those, the person who sleeps, the person who can't, or not capable. He lacks, he's not there for a few days or something. That's either he has such qualities that he just can't sit quiet, and he bothers a little bit this way or that way. That's, those are kind of normal things. There's nothing you can do about those. What?
1: That's also a personal example. He really lowers the teacher in the lesson and does what he thinks.
0: I don't know. Look, maybe you're talking about our students that are maybe doing external lectures. Here?
1: No, let's say you're giving a lecture.
0: My lecture? What, a lecture here or somewhere else? A lecture?
1: No,
0: a lecture.
1: Somewhere else.
0: Yes, I have a lecture somewhere else. Well,
1: and someone wants to show his idea more than yours.
0: Oh, someone from the audience wants to bother me now. Okay, so you know how I do it. If it's a question, I can aid it, use this in an aid, so I take it and build something upon it. But where will benefit the audience? I'm taking into consideration the audience, of course, and not with the individual who's there. But if it's something that I can't be assisted by, I can't use it, and it's completely from a foreign thing, or that I cannot connect to the topic, or altogether it's something that it's like, on, let's say even maliciously on purpose, then I tell them to shut up, and that's it. Because I'm working with the audience, and one cannot bother, that's clear. And if he doesn't shut up, then I'll take him out of the hall. Undoubtedly. So what? That's what I would do. That's how I do. Anyone would do it that way. What do you mean? A student in his classroom in school. You were never taken out of class? Probably. You don't know. I received that. I remember. No matter what, you have to take the audience into consideration, and there's nothing you can do. And to the extent in which a person is greater according to his role, he feels himself more limited. The factory, or the, not the owner, the manager of the factory is more limited than any of the simple laborers there. There are many limitations upon him. He himself only walks on a very, very narrow path there. He has many conditions and things he's depend on. And a simple laborer, it's today he can go out to work, tomorrow not. Yeah, look, I don't know how to say this. The prime minister, we think, oh, now he will do like this, tomorrow he will do like that. You see, anyone who goes to be the prime minister, whether it's from the right or the left, why is not, I don't know what he is, he always does the same thing. Why? The place obliges him to do so. That's it. And it's not that he wants. His desire remains on the outside the moment he enters into his role. And he works according to what's on there on the grounds. There's nothing you can do. The grounds limit him. In the end, the desire of the people or of the students or of the group define how the teacher, the Rav, will relate to them and how he will teach them. That's it. And it's not like as much as Rabash wanted to give our group there, and none of that he gave. He didn't give anything of that. And the other way around, if you see that some group is studying well, it's good for them with their teacher, it doesn't matter. It's something like this, something like that, but it's good for them. They found themselves. Leave them. Leave them. Let them even be in lies a little bit. Later, they'll find the path, especially since they can also come to study with us, and there's a certain intermingling where they also get something from us. So it's not... doing things with force, it'd be better that you scream, you know, like me, take all your nerves out, and it's just that everything remains the same, just like the audience wants.
1: Let's share impressions from the lesson. What are we taking to implement in the 10?
0: We heard many things. I wrote that man's work is to be the observer of what the light's doing on him and to agree with this work.
1: It's amazing how if a certain place, how determines and limits that you enter a certain role, and the desire stays on the outside because the place the man decides what to do.
0: We heard that man's work is to grow his desire for spirituality until it fills him more than all the corporeal pleasures, and he'll be longing for this and bring him to the posterior of the first spiritual degree. And only light can change one's inclination and give him the intention of Lishma.
1: For us right now, for our state before the barrier, we just need to believe that everything we get is a reward.
0: There was a part there where Rav talked about us needing to decide about things that determine what we do during the day, and all the rest kind of goes in between this and between that. We shouldn't be more too moved by it. We have to go through it. So we should define things that are really important to us, that we want to really think, sink into, and let's do all those things, but they'll pass.
1: I want to speak about our teacher. I heard this lesson a week ago, and today I heard it as if I never heard it before. It's like Rav says that this is called a good teacher who knows how to approach the student, meaning the more your deficiency changes, you observe more and more depth and things that you didn't hear. This is the uniqueness of our teacher.
0: About the pace of advancement in the will to receive, how a person can, in an incarnation, compared to 1 minute, attain so much more, so many things actually, whether in an incarnation or in a minute, depending on one's labor and willingness to be aimed towards the goal in connection with the Creator. We see this also in this world today, how this desire becomes, like Rav said, oh boy, the 21st century is coming. And we can see it, in short, how the desire is coarse, crude, and against this coarse desire, we can also see the height of the spirituality that can be attained.
1: There was an amazing part where Rav explained the difference between corporeal pleasures and spiritual pleasures. I have to hear it again, but what I got was that in corporeality, we connect the pleasure into clothing. In spirituality, we connect or we discover the giver, the source of the pleasure. It's not exactly his words, it's what I remember from it. But we gradually have to see reality more transparent and to see the one behind reality and not all the clothings and the games that the Creator is playing with us.
0: I wanted to say to Ariel that when he heard the two first times the lesson, he saw it alone. Now, he saw it with us all, and that's the difference. The incorporation. Besides that, the lesson is really, there are endless discernments. Your feeling, your experience of something depends on how you feel towards it. Just like Rav before the surgery was not afraid, and he was not concerned with the pain, but truly put himself on the operating table for them to start, because he wanted so badly for it to be, so for him to be healed already. And also the desire of the students defining how the teacher will teach them. That Rabash wanted to give more than he gave, but there was no kli, there were no students that were ready for it. And maybe another short sentence. Our entire study is a process of self-awareness.
1: I don't know what else to add. I also got the same examples that Noach gave about hastening the times and what Chaim mentioned, that the attitude towards the state is what determines.
0: The way we relate to the study in general should be that you give to the students according to what's good to them, and if it's good for them, don't let them leave, as long as they advance in some way.
1: We also heard about the pleasure center, which is the will to receive, that everything's inside of us includes sparks of the light inside.
0: We're going to move to the next part of the lesson, but first sing a song together.

0: טוב, חברים אהובים, אנחנו עברנו עכשיו כזה שיעור.
1: Beloved friends, we went through such a lesson that in a 10 now, and we tried to summarize it, to summarize impressions. Simply everyone, more or less everyone said, we need to hear more and more of this lesson, this truly endless richness, such great spirituality in each and every lesson from Rav. And we will enter into another lesson from Rav, from the study of Ten Sefirot. Before that, let's remember why we're studying the study of Ten Sefirot. We'll read a sentence from Rav, and we also heard a lot about the surrounding light in this lesson now. So let's remind ourselves a little bit.
2: Yeah, Rav said this. Surrounding light that illuminates on a point, shakes it up and makes a vessel of it. Until it's truly a vessel of Ten Sefirot. So really when we approach the study of the Ten Sefirot, first of all, let's remember why we're studying, what we want to attain from this study, what we want the light to do to us, and the main thing is to do it together.
1: So we're entering lesson number 4, it's already about item 2 of the words of the Ari, from study of Ten Sefirot, part 1. Let's enter the lesson. We're once more in the study of Ten Sefirot, volume 1, part 1, page 3 in the Hebrew text, item 2. The reason for creation was to reveal his names and appellations. When it arose in his simple will to create the worlds and emanate the emanated beings, to bring the perfection of his deeds, his names, and appellations to light, which was the reason for the creation of the worlds. Little item 30 relates to arose in his simple will. We need not wonder how there is a desire in Ein Sof, who is higher than any notion, to the point of saying arose in his simple will. You would understand this with what has been said above, that in every emanated being, there is necessarily a will to receive its abundance from the emanator. However, in Ein Sof, it is a simple will, as in he and his name are one. As it is written in Pirkei de Rabbi Eliezer, chapter 1, as well as in the words of the Ari below, since the light in Ein Sof is called He, and the will to receive in Ein Sof is called His name, and the two of them are simple unity without any separation between them whatsoever. However, not like the separation and unity discussed here, to separation and unity in corporeal matters, which are distinguished by motion, by distance, and nearness. Since the spiritual essence does not take up any space, yet you should know that separation in spirituality occurs only by means of disparity of form. Thus, if one spiritual thing acquires an additional form that is unlike its present form, it stops being one and becomes two separate entities whose distance from each other is according to the oppositeness that exists between those two forms. Just as corporeal entities separate and connect to one another through remoteness and proximity, so spiritual entities connect and separate according to their difference and equivalence of form. The disparity of form separates them from one another, and the equivalence of form attaches them together. Remember this, for it is the first key element in the wisdom. Now you will understand the meaning of the aforementioned words, He and His name are one. And the simple unity we are so meticulous about in Ein Sof, Indeed, this unity is of the wonders of His almightiness. It was explained above in the inner light, item 6, the difference between the emanator and the emanated being that was caused by the form of the will to receive that exists in the emanated being and not in the emanator. Because of that disparity of form, the emanated being became separated from the emanator and acquired its own separate name, meaning emanated being and not emanator. According to the above explanation, it is possible to be mistaken and think that the light of Ein Sof, which is called He, is not entirely adhered to Ein Sof, which is called His name, meaning the will to receive the light and the abundance called He. This is because the upper light that is extended from His self called He, His only attribute is to bestow, and He has none of the form of the will to receive. Conversely, Ein Sof, which is called His name, which has a will to receive, is therefore different from the upper light, which has no will to receive whatsoever. As has been explained, and we know that disparity of form causes separation. Rabbi Elazar and Daritas here that it is not so. Instead, He and His name are one in simple unity, meaning that there is no difference between them whatsoever. Although there is necessarily a difference of form between He and His name, it nevertheless does not operate there at all. And although we do not understand it, it is undoubtedly so. It is said about that, that there is no perception or thought in Ein Sof whatsoever, since this matter is above our mind.
2: So even though it's beyond our mind, we do have to explain it a bit. Obviously not what Baal HaSulam means to his depth, but for beginners, that's a bit of it will be clear. The light built creates the will to receive, existence from absence. And the will to receive is under the control of the light. When it's under the control of the light, it's called that it is adhered to the light. Obviously, they are both different from one end to the other. But adhesion isn't according to the nature of light and vessel, light and desire, because the light and the desire never change. This is receiving and this is bestowing. But if the will to receive itself, no desire awakens from within itself and entirely annuls itself to the light, because that's how it comes out of absence, and even when it reaches a point where it wants something, so wanting is the light wants it to want, and it's filled and happy that the light is filling it and bringing it happiness and wanting it to be filled and happy, meaning the will to receive has no I, has no self, no independence, no feeling of self. That's why that state is called Ein Sof, infinity, no limitations, under the complete control of the light. But afterwards, through special actions of the light, the will to receive reaches a state that a desire of himself awakens in him, in addition to the desire. That is called yearning, longing, awakening. And that addition of a desire, that addition of the desire is already on the account of the created being. According to that, that addition, we can point to that and say, that is the created being. And about that addition, we say, shame, corrections it needs to go through, and not on the vessel that the light created. And that, go to the artist who made me. Why am I guilty that you created me this way or that way? We're not talking about that. That's why we don't discuss qualities or desires that we're born with or that we get from our education or upbringing or the environment, until a point in the heart awakens in a person and he starts to add to the qualities and desires that he has in his feeling, in his desires. He wants to attain something beyond his basic desire. That's when he enters society. He takes books. He wants the light to come to him and bring him all kinds of additions. He wants to uplift above his state. He doesn't know from where and how. He is just given a point. The rest, according to his exertion and the light that works on him. The rest is on the account of the person. Also the desire, the new desire, that was added to the previous beastly corporeal desire, that doesn't take it into account, the desire to spirituality, to the light, to the creator, to bestow that he gathers from all the means that he has. And by that, he reaches a state where there's shame, exertion, results of the study, fulfillment, and so on. Meaning, only in the desires that he himself awakens in himself, when he yearns to the Creator, from all the information, ego will to receive the light that comes, doesn't matter, but his own awakening, by that he acquires something new, meaning when he comes back from a state, the first state, through the second state, to the third state, also Ein Sof,
3: Ein Sof Aleph,
2: Ein Sof 1,
3: Ein Sof.
2: And this is Ein Sof Mo 3, Gimel, the third state.
3: As yesh kan hu.
2: So now there's hu, which is the Neran Chai. And Shmo, his name, is his yearning, the addition of the desire. An additional desire from the created being. That is called that he reveals the holy names. Here, there was no name. That's what's written. No name, no limits, no borders. You can't call it anything. It's simple upper light. Here, he has Neran Chai, meaning the names of the light, the names of the Creator. It's on his vessel. He feels these names. He feels this relation by building these desires. So the Creator and him become as one, because it's him. It's the created being himself. It's his desires. It's his corrections. It's not that he took something from the outside. He invented these names.
3: אז השגה ברוחניות
2: So attainment in spirituality is that I build myself and I attain on myself, on my flesh, those phenomena. That's what I call all kinds of names, and that's what I call the name of the Creator. Because I am in that quality of bestowal. There are things that you can't divide between them, between the Creator and created being. You can't say that this is one and the other, or that they are filled with one another or connecting, but it's one. Because the created being that attains a desire, and the inspiration of the desire, that's called the light, he attains the light in the desire. That is him and the Creator and the vessel and the light, and it is one. You can't divide between them. You can't even say that the light fills the vessel.
1: Does the created being, after equivalence of form with the Creator, can he also want to create or manage to create something additional?
2: The fact that the created being adapts new desires for himself, that is called that he creates the world and creates. He participates in creation. That is called that the created being becomes a partner with the Creator, with the action of creation, the action of Genesis.
1: Yes, so we heard now, although a pretty short lesson, it was about a quarter of an hour, but we heard quite a lot. We started to open item 2 in the words of the Ari, through little item 30 of Bala Sulam, where we heard about how in the first stage the desire and the light are in a simple unity. We heard about the law of equivalence of form. Then Rav continued to clarify that we're inviting everyone to help us get deeper into the lesson, to feel one another and our deficiency, to draw the performing light, through questions. So whoever is interested, also here in the hall, you can raise your hands, and in the world Kli, you can put your question marks up. I see we have a question from Women Karmiel, so let's start with you, please.
2: Good morning, everybody. I have a question about being under the complete control of the light. What exactly is the absolute light? Because I understand that the desire has to start from here, that the work starts from here, when the desire is under that complete light. If you could explain it.
1: What is absolute light? I think you mean the first stage where we talk about the upper light, which is simple, has no name, because who gives the name to the light? The Kli gives the name when it attains it. Just like Rav said, spiritual attainment, I attain on my flesh phenomena. And I call them by name, because in the first state, there's no attainment yet. The vessel is under the control of the light in an absolute manner, so there's no other names or connections that you can give in such a state.
2: Yeah, maybe I'll add a word about it, that in the first state, the first Ein Sof, which is called simple unification, the desire and the light are in simple unification. Rav explained that it means that the desire is under the complete control of the light. There is nothing of itself, it doesn't even feel itself, and obviously not the light that fills it. That's called that the light and vessel are in simple unification. So we don't need to be in unification with the light. That's our purpose, to adhere to the Creator. So obviously, yes, but we reach that adhesion with the Creator not in the way of simple unity that the light controls the vessel, but we have a deficiency first. That's why we go down from the first state of Ein Sof, go through the second state where we go through corrections, and then we attain the state of Ein Sof back from below upward. That's called the third state. And from there, there's already a vessel before the light. So that's why the desire isn't completely controlled by the light, but it resembles the light. It works like him. It receives in order to bestow.
1: I'm sorry, I have another question. So from that, it turns out that that's the state of an ubar, of an embryo? Is that the state of embryo, or if I'm mistaken here and don't understand something here? Sorry.
2: Well, you can say we saw the lesson yesterday. We saw the same drawing like today, those three states that Rav drew in the circles. In the first state, like he called simple light, he also called it the embryo inside the mother. So, yeah, you can call it that way. Thank you for the question. More questions, friends? Maybe here in the hall.
0: Kiev 1, Vivakasha.
4: Друзі, дякую. Що значить бути у простір?
2: Yes.
4: Для нас.
2: Thank you, friends. What does it mean for us to be in simple unification with the light?
1: Let's go back to the drawing, more or less. This is the drawing that Rav drew us, a certain version of it, if we can see. Yes, thank you. So we do not go back to that same simple unity that's here. This is the state of Ein Sof, which is called the first state. The Creator creates this stage, existence from absence, creates a desire and fills it, and He is in it, and they're in simple unity, meaning there's no separation between them. They're as one. But why are they as one? Because as we just heard now, that Aaron just reminded us what Rav demonstrated. It's like an embryo in the womb. There's no awareness, there's no recognition or anything. There's just light that fills the vessel, and the vessel is not even distinguished. It's like a candle before a big flame, before a torch, Marasab says. So this stage, although it's called a simple unification, but there's no awareness, independence, or awareness of the vessel, of the created being. We descend from this state, we fall 125 degrees, and actually go through corrections. This whole development stage of, we could call it the second stage, and then we begin to climb up to the state of Ein Sof, but now we really call it the third stage. Because here we discover Ein Sof really from our work, from below upwards, with awareness, recognizing it. And this is called that the light is revealed in its full, in its wholeness, in Naran Chai, in all the vessels of the created being. Keter Chokhmah Bina, Zeran Pin Manchut are filled with light. Nefesh, Ruach, Neshama, Chaya Yechida. This is also called the revelation of the names of the Creator. Because here, instead of Him and His name are one, here the light is revealed in the Kli, and the revelation of the Creator in the vessel is called a name. Because the vessel can give it a name. It's not just like that it's written that all the Torah is corrected forms of the desire to receive, which reveals within it the light. That's called, it's giving it a name. And this is the revelation of the light within the desire. So what we want to do is to reach unity, yes, but not the simple one. With adhesion, with awareness, with wholeness, as the Creator wants us to reach. Do we have Dudi?
5: I didn't
2: understand what it means that came up in a simple desire. It's like the Creator is managed as if there's times. Now He had a desire before He didn't have a desire. What does that mean?
1: Well, according to the explanation we heard from Rav, that when we talk about His simple desire, that's kind of like the only word we can talk about the first state. His simple desire. That's where creation begins, actually. In that first stage where we attain it, where there's no other name that you can give to that stage other than that there's this simple unity that the friend from Kiev asked. Between the light and the Kli, there's no Kli, there's no one that they can distinguish, there's no one can they even identify this stage because or give it a name. By the way, yesterday in the lesson they asked, so who even attains that state? If it's and Rav explained, a Kabbalist attains one who reaches attainment. A complete attainment, probably, I'm guessing, one who attained the third stage can also attain the previous state that was, which is the first state. But if we didn't reach the state, the third state, how would we attain the first state? There's no even difference there between the Creator and the created being there. Right now, Rav explained, where does the created being start? From after there's the first state, this simple desire, there's some additional illumination in him that creates a certain additional desire. Rav called it kishui, like a longing or an infatuation. What other name can you give to this, but other than a simple desire, probably to start from there the whole process?
2: Yeah, maybe I'll add something about what it sounds like, Dudi. It could be that we hear in his simple desire, and in simple Hebrew, it sounds that he suddenly felt like it. That's not what it means. Came up in a simple desire means the desire that is born in the light in simple unity. We see it in item 30 by Baal HaSulam when he explains what he and his name are one is. So, whoever's used to Hebrew, daily, day-to-day Hebrew, that's what it sounds like. But it's not like that. Nothing is day-to-day here. Yes, Israel.
0: Thank you.
1: There were words of Rav there where he said, creation is a partner to the Creator in this whole process, or the created being is. First of all, what's the meaning of being a partner? And also whether a partner is in an awareness state, or could you be unaware and be a partner?
2: We read item 2 today. Look what's written below. What he writes, the reason of creation was to reveal his names and appellations. Meaning from here, we already understand what the final purpose was. To discover all these states, meaning from 1, 2, 3, that was the reason. So, ask about that again. What are you asking?
1: What is that? The creature is the partner of the Creator in this process.
2: That if we do this process, this development from the first state, that we don't really understand what it means. But when there's the descending in the worlds and there's our true created beings, and we do develop that yearning in us to reach a third state, the complete unification in the state of Neran Chai, when we attain all the lights and all the corrected desires, so we really become partners, like he calls it according to the definition. He and his name are one. He, the desires, and there's someone who discovers it. There's a true partner that helps him fulfill this goal.
1: Rav explained that he's given a point and all the rest is on him.

0: That just awakens in him. We learn about it from the awakening of the records. At some point, the soul starts from a little point in the heart. It's called the posterior of the nefesh of holiness. From here on, Rav emphasized, everything a person adds is on his account, meaning, how does he add? What does he add? By adapting. He used that word, adapts more and more desire towards the goal. That's why we're in an environment. That's why we're together. For this, I need more people with points in the heart that the Creator took out of the daily reality. And now, from one another, we want to start getting inspired from each other's desires and increase it and increase it. That's on our account already. That was the emphasis, okay? Yoav, please.
1: Is creation first restriction?
0: Is creation the first restriction?
1: It's outside of the Ein Sof, and he and his name is one. Here, it starts to emanate the emanated beings and create the created beings.
0: Maybe you want to ask if creation starts from the first restriction?
1: And also whether the creation is the first restriction itself.
0: First restriction is a part of the process of creation. Now, we're talking in a simple way. I'll try and explain it. There were four phases of direct light. As a result, there was Malchut Ein Sof, a state where the vessel has an independent desire, because all the phases before weren't considered a vessel. It's something that came from above, a desire of the upper one. And then there's a vessel filled with the light. So it was filled. Why doesn't the whole process just end here? That's what he wanted, right? He created the vessel, he filled it, that's it, we're done. Everything should be okay. So I guess not, because it didn't reach wholeness. Let's think, what did he actually want to give the vessel? Just the fulfillment or something else? So only the fulfillment doesn't give wholeness. There's the allegory by Baal HaSulam, if you remember, that there is a rich friend and a poor friend, and they meet each other. He says, ask for everything, I can give you everything. He starts giving and giving, and in the end he says, look, you gave me everything, but I want to be like you. I want to have an ability to give. So his friend said, that's the only thing I can't really give you. So the Creator can give. That's what he wants, you to be like the Creator. So if you want to be like the Creator, you understand that just reception doesn't bring wholeness. That's where the whole process starts of shame, the first restriction. He understands that he can't reach it and that he's opposite of the light, and he does the first restriction. It's actually the... He departs the light and he starts the whole process till we reach the third state of the correction and wholeness and fulfillment. You're bestowing, the Creator is bestowing, you awaken each other, and this way you reach wholeness.
1: And that I understand everything you said, but only this concept of creation, because I know it's like it's supposed to be outside of Baal in Hebrew. There's something that happens after something happened. After the light appeared, then a certain concept of creation started, or is it from the beginning, or from Atzmuto is creation? When did creation begin?
0: Creation is the will to receive. That's it. That is what is outside of the will to bestow, outside of the degree of the Creator. That is called Bria, a creation. That's what was created, and nothing but that. The first restriction, you're right in your instinct, it's a very unique action, because for the first time, it's some kind of response of the vessel that was created, not from above downward directly. The light creates the vessel, root 1, 2, 3, 4, and the response, a phase 4 that feels shame and says, that's it, I do not want to receive any more in this way. That is already some kind of action that we can recognize, a beginning of a created being. But it's very far. There's a long process we have to go through. We learned about it in the preface. And it's relative terms of what a created being is. It depends towards what. But the only thing that was created is the will to receive it, nothing more.
1: Let's say that it's truly the first independent action of the independent. Yes, the first restriction is the first independent.

0: it action.
1: Because it's an action by the creator. It's still not the created being.
0: The first restriction is an action of the created being.
1: The created being decides, I do not want to receive it anymore because I feel disparity of form. The shame overcomes the pleasure, and I decide, no, I can't stand it. I won't receive the pleasure. It's an action of the created being.
0: Continue to Chile, please. Women Chile.
2: Gracias, amigo.
1: Thank you, friends. To continue that question, if in Ein Sof he and his name are one, how does the created being, from his awareness and work, attain that unification?
0: The created being needs to first separate from this unification. The example we heard from Rav a lot is that this simple unity is like a seed in the womb, or an embryo in the womb. So he doesn't yet know himself. He doesn't yet recognize himself or this womb that's wrapping him, that contains him, that loves him and cares for him. He's not aware of that. What does he have to have in order to know the Creator? He has to disconnect from him first. He has to be born. He has to go outwards, just like in our world. Now, a child that is born, he too is still a child. It'll take some time till he grows up and will become a parent himself, and then maybe understand what it is to be a parent. So that's why we have fallen from this simple unity that's like being a embryo inside the womb. And then we find ourselves, after many developments in the system of the worlds and the shattering of the soul, etc., we find ourselves here in this world not knowing anything about the Creator. We don't feel Him. He's concealed from us. We don't know about ourselves. We gradually develop until we come here to the wisdom of Kabbalah. The point in the heart awakens, and then we start to work. What do we start to do? What we heard from Rav, to add, the Creator gave a small point. We now need to add whatever we add beyond that point, more desire to be like the Creator, to rise up to Him, to reach unity and adhesion. That's at our expense already. And how will we do this? From one another. That's why the Creator brings us to one another. So that is our work, okay?
2: Gracias, amigos. Entonces, el proceso de
0: Thank you, friends.
2: Es una acción de la luz.
0: The process of equivalence of form with the Creator, is that an action of the light or of the Kli, or is it a common action?
1: Great question. This whole process, is it a process of the vessel, of the light, or a common mutual action? That's what Israel asked. Where's the corporation between creator and created being? So correct, there is a corporation. The vessel has to bring its desire, its yearning to be an equivalence of form, but alone he can't attain it because it's against his nature. So he turns to the light with that yearning, and the light gradually, through stages, helps him advance to equivalence of form.
0: Yes, maybe last question in short. Haifa 3, please.
1: Yeah, like Asaf says, that we have to add to one another. He is one and his name is one. One is love in Gematria, and his name is a desire. So may we all be in a sea of love of the Creator, L'chaim.
0: We are moving to announcements. So, dear friends, today, as every Tuesday from 7:30 p.m. Israel time till 9, we will study the Rabash articles. It will be translated to all languages, to all the community. Kabbalah community students are welcome to join. An additional announcement, there's a Congress for the graduates of Mach Israel Russian speakers. It's happening on August 8th, 2026, on Friday, 8:30, we'll talk about the projects, the people here, our future. We'll talk about the essence of connection between us as the foundation for dissemination. We're inviting spring 2026 and fall 2025 graduates, and whoever is interested to come and feel in depth the life of the community. Registration on the site is for our graduates from MEC. We'll conclude with a song.

0: Dear friends, in the first part of the lesson, we will learn a lesson by Rav from July 30, 2002. It is based on the article, the klipa, shell or peel, that precedes the fruit. You can find it in the writings of Rabash, first volume, page 239 in Hebrew. We will read the article together in the 10. We have 52 minutes for that. Let's start. The klipa, shell or peel, that precedes the fruit. In the portion Balak, the Zohar writes, if you say that so the Creator wished to give the birthright to Israel, this is improper. Come and see, Esau was a klipa, a shell, and Sitra Acha, other side. It is known that the shell precedes the marrow, hence he emerged first. Once the shell has emerged and was removed, the marrow was found. The first foreskin, which is Esau, is outside, hence he emerged first. The covenant, which is the most precious, meaning Jacob, appeared next. Therefore, Esau's early emergence is not considered his birthright, for he is a shell and foreskin, completely worthless compared to the marrow and the covenant. He only emerged first for the same reason that the shell or peel precedes the fruit. So far his words. We should understand why he needs to explain it. After all, our sages have already answered this question. Rabbi Yitzchak said, the Torah should have begun with, this month is for you, which is the first commandment that Israel were commanded. What is the reason that it begins with Bereshit, in the beginning? It is because he had made known to his people the power of his works, to give them the inheritance of the nations, so that should the nations of the world say to Israel, you are robbers, for you have conquered the land of the seven nations, they will tell them, the whole earth is the Creator's. He has created it and given it to whom he chooses. At his will, he gave it to them, and at his will, he took it from them and has given it to us. The same applies with the birthright. First he gave it to Esau, then took it from Esau and gave it to Jacob. We cannot say that birthright is not the same as lands, because a land can be sold and given. While birthright is about facts, meaning the one who was born first is called firstborn, and it cannot be changed. And yet we see that birthright can also be sold. So we can say that it can be taken from one and given to another. Otherwise, how could Jacob buy his birthright from Esau, as it is written, and he sold his birthright to Jacob? From this, we see that birthright is similar to a land which can be given. Thus, what does this answer that he gives here imply to us, that since a klipa, a peel, precedes the fruit, being born first does not count as having the birthright? To understand the matter, we must first know what is a klipa, what is marrow, and what is the foreskin, since he calls Esau by the name foreskin, and what is the covenant, since he calls Jacob by the name Covenant. First, we must state the purpose of creation. What is it? Afterwards, we will be able to explain what is primary and what is secondary, so as to know the matter of the fruit and the klipa, which must precede the fruit. What is this necessity, which implies that it cannot be otherwise? It is known that the purpose of creation is to do good to his creations. For this reason, he has created a created being, existence from absence, so that this created being could receive the delight and pleasure that he wants to give them. That created being is called a will to receive in order to receive. It follows that we can only speak of something that has a desire to receive. Otherwise, it is not regarded as a created being of which we can speak. A created being means a vessel, and there is no light without a vessel. This means that we can speak of light only when it is clothed in a vessel. However, there isn't this vessel called a desire to receive delight and pleasure. However, this vessel called the desire to receive delight and pleasure received only after the correction called equivalence of form has been made, so as not to have the bread of shame. It is known that there is shame when one must receive something, as our sages said about the verse, chrome gorgeous for the sons of men. When a person is compelled to receive from people, his face changes and becomes as chrome. This is why there was the correction called restriction and concealment. To receive pleasure only with the intention to bestow. It follows that we should discern two things. One, the most important is the vessel, called the desire to receive the delight and pleasure. Without this desire, there is nothing to speak of. However, the Sitra Achra and the Klipot, the shells, were extended from this discernment. The order of the cascading of the world comes to us as a root, meaning that from this point, open expansion with all the evil was later extended. It is, as the Ari said, that the restriction is the root of the judgment, meaning that by this, that there was a restriction, meaning not to receive in order to receive, but only in order to bestow. This order was as explained in the study of the Ten Sefirot, that initially the restriction was voluntary, meaning that there wasn't still a prohibition on receiving. Afterwards, however, there was a prohibition on receiving, but there was still no one who wanted to receive in order to receive. That is, there was still no one who wanted to breach the prohibition of the restriction. However, through the second restriction, a new entity, a new thing was born. Someone who wants to receive in order to receive. Although there were still no shells. The shells were born after the breaking of the vessels that occurred in the world of Nekudim. But they still did not have a structure. Rather, at that time, the shells were called Vav and a dot, and there was still no structure of worlds in them. Only after the sin of Adam HaRishon with the tree of knowledge, when the garments fell into the shells then received the structure of four worlds, like Kedusha, holiness. And they are called the four worlds Abia of Tum'ah, impurity. This is the matter presented in the introduction to the book of Zohar. Know that our work during our 70 years is divided in four.
1: The first division is to obtain the excessive will to receive without restraint, in its full, corrupted measure, from under the hands of the four impure worlds, Abia. Since if we do not have that corrupted will to receive, we will not be able to correct it. Thus, the will to receive imprinted in the body at birth is insufficient. Rather, it must also be a vehicle for the impure shells for no less than 13 years. This means that the shells must dominate it and give it of their lights, for their lights increase its will to receive. For the fulfillments with which the shells provide the will to receive only expand and enhance the demands of the will to receive. And if one does not overcome it through Torah and commandments and purifies the will to receive to turn it into bestowal, one's will to receive then expands throughout one's life. The second division is from 13 years onward. At that point, the point in the heart, which is the posterior of the Nefesh of Kedusha, of holiness, is given strength. Although it is dressed in his will to receive at birth, it only begins to awaken after 13 years. And then one begins to enter the system of the worlds of holiness to the extent that one engages in Torah and commandments. The primary aim of that time is to obtain and intensify the spiritual will to receive. Hence, this degree which comes past the 13 years is deemed holiness. And this is considered the holy maid who serves her mistress, which is the holy Shechina, since the maid brings one to Lishma for her sake, and he is rewarded with the instilling of the Shechina. And the final degree in this division is that he will fall passionately in love with the Creator. As the poet says, when I remember him, he does not let me sleep. And now we can understand what is holiness and what is a shell. Holiness, Kedusha, comes from the words Kodesh LeHashem, dedicated to the Creator. It means that it does not belong to us, meaning that it does not belong to our domain, but that we dedicate it to the Creator. That is, he takes it out from the domain of lay people and admits it into the domain of holiness. However, it cannot be said that he admits it into the domain of holiness if it was not previously in his domain. And then it can be said that he has taken it out from his own domain and admitted it into the domain of holiness. Therefore, a person must first be in the domain of the shell until the age of 13 years, as it is written in the introduction to the book of Zohar, at which time he feels that he has his own authority, because the shell called will to receive, in order to receive, is called disparity of form, which separates him from the Creator. In this matter of vessels of reception that one acquires while being under the domain of the shell until the age of 13 years lets him feel that he is the landlord, meaning that he can do whatever he wants because he does not feel any authority but his own. For this reason, When he's told after 13 years that now is the time when you must annul your authority and say that there's only the authority of the Creator, he begins to think and contemplate, why do I need to annul my authority and say that only the Creator is the landlord and I'm his servant and I have no possessions? But as our sages said, he who buys a servant buys his master. That is, I need to serve the Creator to, so as to bring him contentment. At that time, man's body, called the will to receive, makes a strong argument. First, I must believe that there is a connection between the Creator and the creatures. Then I must see that it is worthwhile to believe that the Creator is the owner. But for this I must annul my authority and see only that there is contentment to the Creator. What is my gain in this? However, he understands, once he believes that there is a connection between the Creator and the created beings, meaning that all he wants is to do good to his creations, and all that he needs to see in this state is how the Creator serves him. That is, the Creator is the servant and man is the owner. And he is the owner and the creature, and the Creator, must serve man. For man is the master and the Creator is the slave. However, when a person is told that he must know that the truth is that the Creator is the landlord and we, the creatures, have no say in the world, and whether we accept his kingship over us or we are secular who do not want to assume his kingship, nothing helps us. He does what he wants, and the creatures must obey his order. His orders against their will. As our sages said, man's debt is collected whether willingly or unwillingly. It follows that even if one does not agree to what he's being told, the fact that he does not want to believe does not change reality. That the Creator is the landlord and does what he wants. However, a person cannot see the truth, and this is why we do not want to believe. But when a person does not believe it, he cannot take upon himself to be a servant of the Creator, meaning believe that the Creator is the master and we are his servants. Rather, this applies specifically to those with faith. However, this is not real faith. There is a type of people who believe that the Lord is the Creator, and he has created the world with a purpose called to do good to his creations. They also believe that the Creator has commanded us through Moses to observe the Torah and commandments that he has given us. But believe all this for profit, meaning that he will pay us for exerting in the work of keeping Torah and commandments. And they have what to rely on. As our sages said, if you learned much Torah, you are given a great reward, and you can trust your landlord to pay for your work. And know that the reward of the righteous is in the future. Therefore, see that there is the matter of believing in the Creator and in His law, and keeping every single commandment, slight or serious. However, it is all measured by profitability, which is in order to receive reward, called lo lishma, not for her sake. However, we must remember what our sages said, from lo lishma we come to lishma. Thus, is already regarded as a degree of holiness. But when one is told after 13 years that now is the time when you must annul your authority and say that there is no other authority in the world, and you are nothing but a slave serving the master, not in order to receive reward, the body resists it. At that time, the main work begins, since it is against nature.
0: Therefore, a person must believe above reason and tell his body, you must know that you cannot work in bestowing contentment upon the Creator without any reward, since you were born with a nature of wanting to receive. And that nature is necessary, for only this is the whole of creation. As it is known that only the will to receive, called craving and desire to receive pleasure, is called existence from absence. It therefore follows that we are called created beings precisely pertaining to the will to receive, which we can call creation. This desire is found in all the degrees and worlds of Kedusha. However, in Kedusha, this will to receive is corrected with a correction of an intention to bestow. It follows that the basis is the will to receive, and the difference between Kedusha, holiness, and impurity, and between life and death, is only in the intention. This means that if the reception is in order to bestow, it is called Kedusha, since it is equivalence of form. Equivalence of form is called adhesion, as our sages said about the verse, and to adhere unto him. They interpreted, adhere unto his attributes. As he is merciful, so you are merciful. For this reason, he is adhered to the life of lives. It follows that life is extended to him from above. But if he cannot place the intention to bestow on the act, then he is in disparity of form from the Creator, since he is the giver and the created beings want to receive. For this reason, they are separated from the life of lives and naturally have only death. This is called klipa, although it comes in the basis of creation. Otherwise, if there is no will to receive there, there is no one to speak of. And yet, if there is no correction of bestowal over it, it is called eshel, the sitra acha, the angel of death, etc. According to the order of corrections, we see that first there must be a desire and craving to receive the pleasure. And only then we say that we must know that we must not receive with the intention of self-love. And although there is a great desire to receive the pleasure, I must still overcome the lust and work with myself in such a way that I will want to receive the pleasure on the condition that I can aim the reception that I now receive only because the Creator wants me to receive the pleasure. And this is why I receive, since I want to delight the Creator. He has already cancelled his own authority, meaning he does not want to receive anything inside the vessel called self-love. But since the Creator wants him to receive, he says, now I want to receive delight and pleasure because the Creator wants it, and I want to satisfy the Creator's will. Therefore, now he receives the delight and pleasure. But in order for man to achieve this degree, regarded as his only desire is to bestow contentment upon the Creator, here begins the real work. Since there are two discernments to make in matters of work. One, the act. It is difficult for us to relinquish pleasures, regardless of the type of the kind of pleasure. Take, for example, the pleasure of rest, when a person must go to work in order to receive a salary in corporeality. He goes to work in construction or in a factory, and it is certainly difficult for him to relinquish the pleasure of rest. But since he will suffer more if he has nothing to eat, he relinquishes rest and takes upon himself labor, since by this he will achieve a greater pleasure. In what is it greater? He gains two things here. Not suffering from not having anything to eat, or the suffering, or not having the suffering of shame when he has nothing to wear. Also, he will have the pleasure of eating and the joy of having nice clothes. This is not so when he relinquishes the pleasure of rest, but does not suffer at not having rest. Although we can say that when he relinquishes rest, he feels suffering of sleep, besides missing the pleasure of sleep. Also, when he works, we can say that in addition to relinquishing the pleasure of rest, he also has the suffering of movement. It is especially so when one is doing physical work. He suffers during the work as well. However, these sufferings is not like the suffering one feels when he's hungry or when he must be with people in a place of celebration, such as a brit or a wedding, and he has nothing to wear. This makes it easier for him to give up the rest and assume the trouble of labor, since we see what everyone does, giving up rest and going to work. Thus, the suffering from not having must be harder. The same applies when a person is told, give up the rest and start working in Torah and mitzvot. He immediately asks, as in corporeality, what will be my reward for giving up rest? I want to see the profit. Maimonides says about this, your reward will be in this world and in the next world, and you will be saved from afflictions and from every misfortune. At that time, he can believe what he is told and keep the Torah and mitzvot in practice for the Creator. That is, by keeping Torah and mitzvot, he is aiming to what the Creator has commanded us through Moses. Then in return, we will receive reward for our labor and toil of relinquishing many pleasures that the Torah has forbidden us. In return, we receive reward, just as those who work at a factory or in construction, because we are paid. The same applies to spirituality. That is, we work for the employer. It is not that he is the owner of some factory. Rather, we believe that he is the owner of the entire world. and we work for Him. We're told, give up the job you have for a small company that pays you very little, and work for the big boss, the owner of the world. However, this brings up the question, why is everyone not working for the owner of the world? The answer is simple. They do not see an instantaneous reward. Rather, they must believe in the reward that we will receive when the work is done. For this reason, not everyone can believe in the reward. Hence, still the reward is doubtful, and we must believe that in the end we will be paid. Not many people want it, because normally people work for a guaranteed reward and not for a questionable one. Hence, there is a big difference between corporeality and spirituality. However, we must know that the only difference is that here, in spirituality, the reward is not instantaneous, but we must believe. This is the only difference.
1: However, we see that people come and want to keep Torah and commandments, although the whole time, until they came, they were among secular people, and they come and say that they wish to repent. And when they are asked about the reason that they wish to change the way that they were used to, they say that they no longer find meaning in life, meaning in self-love, because a person does not have anything to receive and put into them, into his desires of self-love, since he has nothing to give them to the desires of self-love. Therefore, he wants to keep Torah and commandments, since he has heard that one can receive pleasure from Torah and commandments. So he will have something with which to delight his will to receive. That is, as long as he sees that he can nourish the will to receive with corporeal pleasures, he has no need to change his way. But if he hears that there is a matter of faith, and that there is a master who leads the world, who did not create the world for no reason, but rather for some purpose, and the goal is called to do good to his creations, when he hears it, if he is dissatisfied with corporeal pleasures, since he cannot find the meaning of life in them, for which it is worthwhile to live and suffer in the world, since each one is suffering according to his degree. So when he hears that there is a place where there is something that illuminates something in life, then he can come out of the corporeal pleasures, although we said above that in corporeal pleasures he does not need to believe. But in spirituality he is in doubt and must believe that in the end the glory will come, meaning that in the end he will receive reward. But since he is dissatisfied with corporeal pleasures, he can shift to the side of holiness and observe Torah and commandments. However, when one is immersed in corporeal lusts and finds satisfaction in them, even if temporary, and then he sees that he has no satisfaction, he is already as an infant captured by idol worshippers and he is powerless to emerge from their control. However, even after such people take upon themselves the burden of Torah and commandments, sometimes corporeal lusts awaken in them. And then the work is difficult for them. However, we must know that the fact that corporeal lusts have awakened in them, meaning that they are beginning to feel taste in them that they did not taste before, and also all those people who grew up with religious upbringing, who have been keeping Torah commandments since childhood, when they begin to do the work of bestowal, there awakens in them greater taste for corporeality than when they first began to engage in the work of bestowal. It is as our sages said, Rabbi Yitzchak said, since the day when the temple was ruined, the taste of intercourse was taken away and given to transgressors. We should interpret, since the day when the temple was ruined, to mean when holiness in men's heart was ruined. The taste of intercourse was taken away. The term intercourse incorporates all the pleasures and was given to transgressors. This is perplexing. Why do transgressors deserve to feel pleasure in corporeal things more than those who are not transgressors? It is as if they deserve the reward of feeling more pleasure than others for committing transgressions. To understand this, we need to see what is customary in the world. If a person can hire a person for a low salary, he will not pay him more. Indeed, every person strives to have workers who will work for them and do everything he asks while paying him less. It is irrelevant to say that he will pay him more than the worker asks. It follows that when speaking of the work of the Creator, when the evil inclination comes to a person and tells him, breach the commandments of the Torah, the person tells it, what will you give me? Then the evil inclination tells him, in return for obeying me, I will give you, for example, 200 grams of pleasure. So he tells it, for 200 grams of pleasure, I do not want to breach the Creator's commandments. Then the evil inclination must add another 100 grams until a person can no longer pass up such a delight and must obey the evil inclinations. It follows that to the extent that a person appreciates the sin, to that extent it is difficult for one to breach the commandment. And since it is difficult to breach the Creator's commandments, and there is a rule that for hard work you must pay well. Hence, to the extent that it is difficult for him to commit the transgression, to that extent the evil inclination must give him a great reward, meaning a great pleasure in return for the transgression. But when it is not so difficult to breach the Creator's commandments, the evil inclination does not need to give him such a great reward. It therefore follows that secular people who do not keep Torah commandments at all do not feel that they are committing any transgressions. As our sages said, if a person commits a transgression and repeats it, it becomes to him as permitted. Thus, The evil inclination does not need to give them a taste for the transgression, since it is not difficult for them to transgress so as to need payment in return for breaching the commandments. This is why they do not feel great taste in the transgression, since he always finds workers who want to work for him, so he does not need to pay them with great pleasures. This is not so with people who do not wish to commit transgressions, who feel during the act that they are going to commit a transgression, and it is difficult for them to do it. Because of it, the evil inclination must let them feel a great flavor in the transgression, or they will not listen to it and keep its orders. Hence, it must pay them with great pleasures.
0: By this, we can interpret the word since the ruin of the temple, that is, when there is no work of Kedusha in man's heart, the taste has been taken, the general taste has been, of pleasures has been taken away, called intercourse, and was given to the transgressors, meaning that as long as one feels that he's committing a transgression, he feels the flavor. But if a person commits a transgression and repeats it, it becomes to him as permitted. Then the evil inclination no longer gives him pleasure, since he is working without any reward, because he feels no heaviness in committing the transgressions. Therefore, the Orthodox have a big mistake in thinking that the secular enjoy corporeal pleasures, because they are serving the evil inclination without any reward, since their whole vitality is their objection to religion, and they do not have the pleasure that the religious think, because the evil inclination does not reward them for nothing. Therefore, do not be surprised if a person sees that when he has begun the work of bestowal, he has received more pleasure or more, a greater desire for corporeal lusts. It is not because he has suffered the descent. On the contrary, because now he does not want to receive in order to receive, but wants only to bestow. When the evil inclination comes to distract him from the work of bestowal, it gives him a greater taste for corporeal pleasures, so that he will listen to it and will not be able to overcome his will to receive. But before he has begun the work of bestowal, when he engaged in corporeal lusts, he did not have such a great desire for corporeal lusts. Since he was engaged in corporeal lusts without much pleasure. But now that he has begun the work of bestowal, if he does not feel a great taste, the evil inclination will not be able to do anything, because he will not listen to it. It follows that to the extent that one moves away from self-love, he begins to feel greater taste in corporeal lusts, since otherwise he will not obey it, the evil inclination, at all. It therefore follows that one needs not be alarmed if in the middle of the work he receives a passion for corporeal lusts, even if previously he did not have such lusts. But now, because he needs to always correct the vessels of reception, it means that the greater the pleasure, the greater is his desire. When he corrects the desire, meaning he overcomes it, each time he sorts out a desire called a vessel by taking it out of the shells and admitting it into Kedusha. For this reason, each time he is given a greater lust. However, each time he should pray to be given strength from above to overcome this vessel called desire. This is called the correction of the vessels at the root of his soul. These vessels that he must correct, their correction begins from the vessels, meaning from a desire to receive corporeality, and finally comes to correcting the vessels, meaning the desires for reception of spiritual things. And he must ask the Creator to give him the force of the screen over all of them, meaning the assistance from above. As our sages said, he who comes to purify is aided. Now we shall come to clarify what we asked. One, about what the Holy Zohar explains, that he gave the birthright to Jacob, although Esau was born first. It explains that Esau is a shell, and this is why he came out first, and Jacob emerged next. It is so because the order is that the klipa, the shell or peel, precedes the fruit. We asked, but there is a simple answer, as Rashi presents in the beginning of the portion of Bereshit, in the beginning, as it is written, he has made known to his people the power of his works. So that should the nations say, you are robbers, they will tell them, the whole earth is the Creator's. He has created it and gave it to whom he chooses. At his will he gave it to them, and at his will he took it from them and has given it to us. Thus, why does he add another reason here? Two, why must the klipa precede the fruit? With the above said, it is simple. Since the Creator created the world, and creation is only the vessel. It is known that the light is not considered creation, but rather existence from existence. Therefore, it cannot be said that he first had to create a correction for creation before he has anything to correct. That is, first he created the vessel, called the will to receive, and then a correction called restriction and concealment emerged on that vessel. Afterwards, the discernment of the nations of the world was extended to the lower ones, which is the will to receive in order to receive, namely a vessel without correction. A vessel without correction is called klipa. Therefore, it cannot be any other way, because it is impossible to correct something which has still not been born in the world. It follows that by saying he created it, it means that he created the world according to the applied

0: themselves. This is called a klipa that preceded the fruit, meaning that the klipa is what is unfit for eating because the abundance enters the vessel, cannot come into the vessels of reception after the correction of the restriction. But afterwards comes the correction called in order to bestow, which is regarded as Jacob. This is called a fruit because now there is a correction on the will to receive, to bestow contentment upon the Creator. Now it is possible to eat fruit since there is equivalence of form here between the light and the vessel. And then the vessel is rewarded with fruit. But concerning the Sitra Achra, the Holy Zohar says, another god is sterile and does not bear fruit. This is why he says that Jacob is called covenant, where making a covenant means that there is equivalence between them. It is, as it is written, for it is a token of an everlasting covenant between me and the sons of Israel. It is an everlasting token. It follows that It follows that the answer that Rabbi Yitzchak gave, because it is the power of his works, is the same answer that he has created it according to the order that the klipa precedes the fruit. The branch and root come out where the klipa must come first, which is receiving in order to receive, and then emerges the correction, which is Israel or Jacob. It follows that when it says he took it from them and has given it to us, it is to correct, since such is the order.
1: Na'avor la'shiur.
0: Now we'll go to the lesson.
2: We read the article.
3: Parashat Balak.
2: We read the article. The shell that precedes the fruit, the rungs of the ladder, portion Balak. What does it mean, the shell that precedes the fruit? We are in a point opposite the purpose of creation. There isn't a worse point, a more distant point from the Creator. And from this point, we need to scrutinize this point and feel where we are in truth, since we are now unconscious. To feel truly where we are, this begins from the barrier and above it. However, our work begins, nevertheless, from the recognition of evil in our current state. And when a person begins to work in it, it doesn't matter if he received a religious background or if he's secular, it doesn't matter if he's wise, if he's learned, if he's not so learned, is developed more or less emotionally, intellectually, psychologically. After a while, the surrounding light begins to work on him, and then man begins to feel himself against the surrounding light, meaning he begins to feel his will to receive that is opposite from the surrounding light, according to each and every quality and desire. And then there's a split in him. On the one hand, he feels godliness a little bit through the illumination of the surrounding light. He doesn't feel it, but he feels a certain outcome, a certain feeling of what spirituality can be, the way he imagines it to himself. Certainly it's very distant from true spirituality. Truth spirituality is a billion times greater than what he can imagine. Nevertheless, he feels something. And together with that feeling, he feels also who is he and what is he and how opposite he is. And this gap between the feeling of spirituality and the feeling of himself keeps growing. And a person thinks only out of

0: a feeling. We are feeling creatures. Our intellect, our mind is only in order to decipher the feeling. Our mind was built to take advantage of what we feel, to fulfill better the will to receive. The will to receive is the created being, and the mind is an auxiliary system, how to fill the will to receive. Therefore, a person who feels bad, the intellect can barely help here. It's true, he needs to tell himself, well, what I feel is because I see the truth now, and before I did not see the truth. But all these wise things will not, that don't really work. The feeling is in control. And in truth, a person needs a great deal of experience, a long time, in order to accumulate and to reach the true conclusion, so he would not be impressed from the falls emotionally, but will take them in a beneficial way and will work with the descents with the understanding that the more he advances to be the servant of the Creator, he sees the evil in himself, he sees himself weak, and certainly the things that he, even when he started to study Kabbalah, he was so such a fan of spirituality that nothing was worth anything except for spirituality. And ultimately, what did I think? What did I come to? Every beginner student comes to me and says, well, finally, this is what I wanted my whole life. He begins to study, and 6 months later, you can see that it's not what he wanted his whole life, that there's other things he wanted. And now it's clear. Why? Because the will to receive grows, you open it up, you begin to show to a person all kinds of temptations, and they pull him in all sides through these beastly pleasures that they show him. And in truth, with all these beastly things, he begins to feel greater pleasures than what he ever received in the past. This is during certain times, not during the ascent, but during the descent. And that is because they wish to grow in him the point in the heart, so it would grow to include all ten sefirot. And this is the path, therefore. We learn that the lights shake the vessels. The light builds the vessel, gives birth to the vessel. Same here. The same thing is here. The light, surrounding light that shines to on the point, shakes it and makes it into a vessel until there will be a true vessel in ten sefirot. And the work of man is to be an observer, to witness what the light is doing with him, to agree with this work, to feel it correctly, and to decide, to determine the correct attitude to what we call a sin, a commandment, mitzvah, and not to be alarmed by the feeling of becoming more remote. And gradually he acquires new definitions, different definitions. What is a sin? What is a transgression? What does it mean in order to bestow the Creator? It doesn't relate to beastly transgressions so much, but instead to what can bring him to the connection with the Creator. Therefore, he is happy when uncorrected vessels rise within him, and when he sees that he is rewarded each time with correcting, or at least even recognizing greater vessels, because it's a sign he's growing stronger and bigger. Meaning each time a person receives a descent, he has to be grateful for being rewarded with the Creator opening up for him another uncorrected vessel and another uncorrected vessel from inside his soul, since he probably did do the work and he deserves it. As Baal Salam writes in the letters that a concealed corruption has no hope. Since if a person did not get a vessel to open up in him, then who knows when it will open up. Whereas if it did open, it's a sign that in this lifetime, in this incarnation, meaning in the current state he's in, until the next ascent and descent, he will be able to correct it. That's why we need to rejoice about the wicked that are revealed and to try quickly through the study to determine that they are evil, that these are deficiencies that separate us from the goal, and then to relate to them in a way that will be beneficial toward the goal. Any questions?
1: Why does Maimonides write that your reward will be in this world and in the next world, and he doesn't write it will be in the next world?
0: The reward in this world or the next world, the reward is, well, we learned that there's nothing besides lights and vessels. So the reward in this world means that I now correct the vessels, and the next world is that I prepare them to be filled after I pass the barrier. The reward of the commandment is in this world, it's written. What does it mean? There's a reward for the commandment that you receive here, and there's a reward that you receive for the commandment when you advance on the spiritual degrees. There's a reward that you receive after the end of correction. It depends on the reward. The true reward for the commandment can be received in a true vessel of the will to receive, and it's corrected after the stony heart, only after the end of correction. Here in this world, our reward comes to the place where it's written, as it's written, until he doesn't let me sleep, because I'm lovesick. A desire for the Creator in order to receive. We're not talking about Lishma yet, only Lo Lishma, but a great Lo Lishma from which I can jump across the barrier and acquire the smallest Lishma for her sake. Then after the barrier, the reward is, well, the first degree after the barrier, the degree itself is called reward and punishment. Is then a person, according to his feeling, scrutinizes his vessel, and with every action he does in order to bestow, he receives an instant result called reward. Whereas now, we cannot determine that this is so. So each time reward and punishment, these things change according to a person's understanding. The truth is, he always receives a reward, but sometimes this reward appears to him as punishment, and sometimes, other times, this reward appears as actual reward. So who knows what is right, or if it's the other way around. Do you get it? These things change. For us now, for our state before the barrier, we simply need to believe that everything we receive is indeed a reward. Because if a person studies and arranges his daily schedule in such a way that everything ultimately revolves around his process of walking toward the purpose of creation, then everything that comes to him on this path actually benefits the goal. He has a personal account with the Creator, personal calculation, and not the general calculation as for all of humanity. What's the difference? The difference is that humanity receives state in a general way, the general nation or all kinds of groups or all kinds of things, not that a person receives them individually. They rise more, they descend more, all these states for them. You see how on the outside, how they're all impressed by one thing, they all descend from another thing, and so on, so forth. Whereas with us, we begin to have this impression, meaning ascends and descends, or a certain relationship, and the relationship is already aimed at the Creator. So he comes out of this definition of the general mass and becomes something personal. It's not general providence, but personal providence, a personal connection with the Creator. And then the ascents and the descents are personal, as they are arranged to bring a person to the goal. From that, a person needs to feel that he is in the correct states, no matter what they are.
2: No, Ken. Why is it that in the stage of preparation in general, what we have to do is actually to enlarge only the desire for spirituality, which is a theoretical kind of desire? Why not a desire?
0: When you break it down, we are simply a box with five openings. Through these five openings, information gets in. And it enters into the center of our pleasures, our vessel, our spiritual vessel. What we can discover inside of us, inside our brain, is electrical activity, right? Chemical activities. And ultimately, where is the pleasure itself? We know that if we apply pressure in a certain area, we apply an electrical potential, and a person feels pleasure. Not only a person, also a monkey, it doesn't matter who. But what is pleasure? How from these chemical reactions, electrical reactions, how can that become a feeling? This we don't know. This is found in the other half of creation, in the will to receive. And the transition between from one to the other is something science cannot arrive at. Meaning, they can see the transition. Let's say that there's a barrier, there's a partition, and beyond the partition, there's a desire. And you cannot work cleanly, purely with the desire itself. This belongs to spirituality. The spirituality of the shell, of holiness, it doesn't matter, but spirituality. Meaning, it's not the clothing, but it's a spiritual category already. Other than these five openings through which you receive a certain influence, and which you decipher as pleasure or pain, there's another opening called the sixth sense, a point in the heart through which what comes to you, to me, to a person is also information, except it's information that is not clothed in external clothing. I don't get it through food or something, or even through electrical stimulation, where I can, in place of food, I can actually touch a point in the brain, and then I'll think that I'm now eating a steak. There is such a thing. So, if it's the surrounding light, there's no such thing. The light works in a way that it's a naked. Let's put it this way. It has its own clothing. But its clothing is a spiritual clothing as well. And that, too, arrives at the center of pleasure. And in that instance, I receive two types of pleasures. Pleasures from this world and pleasures from what we call the spiritual world. And then I have to prefer one over the other. If throughout these all kinds of actions, exercises, let's say, I come to a state where I only expect a pleasure that will come through the six senses, and the pleasures that I will receive through the five senses are not attractive to me, although, as we read it in the article, they constantly increase the pleasures through the five senses. And how? And what pleasures specifically? The most beastly pleasures, right? Pleasure from touch. You have sight and hearing, scent, taste, touch, beastly pleasures, sex, right? He calls it in general. This is the pleasure of touch. The beastly, the most beastly pleasure, the closest seemingly, right? If I prefer the spiritual pleasure that's more abstract over all the beastly pleasures that are, that they increase a billion times more than what a regular person feels, and it doesn't matter if I'm religious or secular, if I'm on this, doing this work, then I come out of the realm that belongs to the inanimates. If I were a secular inanimate or a religious inanimate, it doesn't matter. If I came to a state where I want only the surrounding light, it's a sign that I have a strong desire for it. It's incorrect, it's correct. Not in order to bestow, but it's a desire to him alone. This is called lovesick, until it doesn't let me sleep. If I come to that, I'm ready with my vessel, the maximum preparation I could, before the barrier. Now, what else is missing with this vessel? What's missing is a screen. I cannot do the screen by myself. That's something the light does. If I have a good will to receive, a big one, right? In order to receive, they give me a screen, and I become the smallest spiritual vessel, because after all, my biggest desire for the surrounding light can be below the barrier, is the posterior of the first degree above the barrier, whose posterior descend into this world. There's also work in order to bestow above reason, but nevertheless, what I said, it's clear, okay?
3: Okay. Look, altogether, it's not that we're not given to see more. We can see in those same vessels that we're correcting. It's not that you... We have as if a certain perception that I can see much more than what I'm capable of seeing. And it's not correct. Do you understand? There's no hocus pocus here. All these magicians can do for you, you know, they're like Copperfield and all those other ones. You understand? Behind all that, you see that they themselves, it's very smart how they do all these things with all kinds of technologies, but there's no such thing that is truly called magical kind of magician. There is no such thing, because a person sees according to one's corrections. So you can, I want to jump from here to another planet. I want this. You can want as if you truly want it. And that desire was only a real desire, as it should be ready for that, you would receive a correction upon it and do it. Rather, you're talking and you don't want, it's just speaking. So we need to distinguish. Spirituality is called desire, desire that is certainly in the heart. And according to this desire, a person works and receives. And not that it seems to him. That's why sometimes we have this kind of despair always, and things that we're thinking. And in short, there are things that what is assumed and what there is. Really. That's because we don't understand our heart. If we were to understand our desire, there would be no disappointment. We'd know where we are, what we have to come to, what to do, and everything would be clear. So altogether, our entire study is actually a process of self-awareness. And when I get there, I feel my vessel and what's in it, and what's in it, what's there, I start to reveal in this kli that there can only be one thing, Bore, the Creator. Only that can be revealed in my vessel. To the extent in which I don't feel the vessel, then in place of the Creator, I feel all kinds of other phenomena, imaginary pictures. Do you understand? When I enter spirituality, I don't feel those. I feel, according to my corrections, that the Creator is filling my vessel, my soul. And then this entire world, I begin to see as an imaginary world.
4: But still, it's not clear. If pleasure enters that pleasure center, so with corporeal, it's clear. And spirituality seems like it's a lot more and more intense. Or is there an essential difference between them?
3: There's but one pleasure center. Only the whole difference is to what volume it has. Very simple. And it's not important what to enjoy from. Everything enters, meaning what does it mean it's not important? It all enters into that center, into that same feeling of pleasure. If we speak about the pleasure in order to receive, if we're talking about the pleasure with the intention in order to bestow, it's also felt in that same pleasure center, only in connection with the giver of the pleasure, which is called Or Chozer, or reflected light.
4: What does it matter to me?
3: What does this matter to you? It matters to you very simply, because the Creator created only one kli, the desire to receive. He didn't create one kli to be in this world and another kli in another world, etc. One kli. And now that you feel in this kli, what conditions that only change, then you feel just like you're now feeling, that you're in this world. Also in this world, there's a certain ladder. And that's it. If you reach the spiritual state, then you'll also feel this world. And with it, you will also feel the spiritual world. What's the difference? The pleasure center is the same pleasure center, but the thing is that just like now you can be impressed by several kinds of pleasures, then too you'll be impressed by several kinds of pleasures. You'll also be impressed by spirituality and also corporeality, meaning these are different clothings upon that same source of light. The clothings which dress the light, the corporeal clothings, are what make our world as an imaginary world. What is imaginary? The pleasure in this world is not imaginary. The clothings are imaginary, because it seems to us like we're receiving the pleasures from the clothing and not from the light that's inside the clothing. That's called imagination. It seems to me like you're giving me pleasure. I'm looking at you, at this nice face of yours, and then I enjoy. It's not correct. Rather, there's a spark of the Creator in you from which I certainly enjoy. So because of that, I'm enjoying, and not from this wrapping. Did you understand? So the fact that I attribute the problem to only me, and if I put, I make it depend on my pleasure and the spark that's in you, then that's all very fine. Then I'm connected to spirituality. If I have it dependent on your pretty face, and then I'm connected to the clothing, to the animalistic corporeality, that's imaginary. Imaginary is considered that there's a mistake in the source of the pleasure. That's it. There's nothing imaginary here. Rather, imaginary means it's a spiritual mistake. I've mistaken with the source of the pleasure. It's not that this world disappears. A Kabbalist that feels the spiritual world, does he stop feeling this world? He lives in this world. Five senses remain. He feels in them. Believe me, we feel very well. You can eat and drink and all the rest of the things. We feel very good. And nothing disappears. Only through that, he already connects himself to the source of pleasures that are only in the Creator. and all those clothings in the middle are no longer bothers him, kind of. They don't divert him or make a mistake. They don't divert him. He already sees through them. Yes.
4: He speaks about types of work, about the 70 years, and
3: what he says here about the first, second, third, and fourth division on our work, he takes this from the introduction to the Book of Zohar. So it's worthwhile to go there and check. Here he
4: just tells about two.
3: Yes, here only two. There he talks about all four and also interprets a little bit more than here. He says, and this is brought in the introduction to the Book of Zohar, item 29. It's possible to talk about this a lot, yes. Altogether, he wants to come to a state where we come to a state in which we want spirituality more than corporality, and only it we want. After that, we enter it. And this desire can be received only from work with the surrounding lights. The light brings us this grace of Kedusha, and the hastening of the work is only by the group, through study together, etc.
4: Not sure I understood what transgression is and the sinners.
3: What? Sin or transgression is considered a person that uses this desire to receive in order to receive. And if he is given, if a person is given some pleasure, and he can't overcome it. It could be a pleasure by bringing me something that is a transgression, and then I go to it. So it's written, if he's sinned one sin and repeated it, like repeated the second time, it becomes permitted. What does it mean, permitted? Meaning he's already descended to this degree where this sin is, and he's there. This could be not towards the pleasure, this could be in relation to, meaning not towards the mitzvot of you shall not do or mitzvot that you shall do. Let's say you're in a state where you do the tefillin every day, and you're brought such laziness, such a descent, such tastelessness that you can't put tefillin on. So you don't do it one day. The second day you also do it. Then you have descended to the degree in which you are under, not the matter of tefillin, under the pleasure of the rest, where you are resting from not doing this work. Meaning, what am I trying to say here? And this could be also towards animalistic, beastly pleasures that are in this world. It can also be in relation with not pleasures, but rather towards laziness, kind of, yes? Both towards doing, where you should do and should benefit, also in relation to don't do and you'll benefit, meaning you'll have from the laziness and so on, from good things. Either you deter from good deeds or you're going to go do bad deeds. Both this and that operate on lowering a person if he doesn't overcome. Now, for the first time, it could be that you did, meaning you transgressed a transgression, but it's not considered that you did. Because the first time, this obstacle comes from above, and it's like with Adam HaRishon, we need to learn it from there, where It's the first eating and the second eating. The first time you're played with and what needs to be done upon you from above is done. But the second time, what's demanded of you is preparation and to stabilize yourself before the state so that you will balance mind and heart. And
4: the first time I had to go through my sin in order to build a vessel. So that's by the expansion and departure of the light.
3: Look, it's not simple to say it in a simple way this way, because then people can interpret it any place, and that's why I don't want to say two words and then some will take it as a law. We learned in part two of the study of Ten Sefirot, inner observation, that there is possible and aiming, and from the two there you have four kind of combinations. Possible and that's aiming to, not possible and not aiming, and not possible and aiming and as aiming and impossible. Well, four stages basically. Four possibilities. Okay? So according to that, we see that it's not immediate and it's not in everything and in every place that you have a transgression. Yes? But rather a real sin or a real transgression where you can't distinguish yourself from it and you still aim to enjoy. And that is only in Malchut that it happens, from all four faces. So here, these things are not so simple. But we don't need to take these into consideration and start checking, did I mean it or not? Can I, or was it possible or not? It's not on us, to those who are below the machsom. This is totally not our work. We simply need to try to understand the situation with what we're given and do something. The main thing is not to escape the campaign. That same process of studying, of the work in the group, giving lectures and all kinds of things that you do, the rest certainly doesn't matter what is happening to you. Don't pay attention. The main thing is that you're not breaching anything along the path that you defined as, this is your order, this is your schedule. This is the schedule, all the rest should work out. If you don't pay attention to it and just close your eyes like that, they'll pass.
4: Here we're saying about the vessel of reception, and our work is to reach a vessel of bestowal.
3: The entire article talks about how to grow the vessels of reception, how we're given this from above, and that with our vessel of reception to begin with, we don't have even in corporality vessels of reception, not just for spirituality. A person who's just walking around the street is not developed even in corporality. He has such juicy desires. He wants to gain and be big and be famous. He wants to enjoy from food, from sex, from palaces. And how many such people do we have? How many are there? Usually the majority suffices with what? Why? Because the desire to receive doesn't want to suffer. And according to the possibilities the person has, the desire to receive doesn't want him, make him want more than he can achieve. If we continue this way, then each time we will descend more and more, because the desire to receive altogether operates in a way that I'm seeking rest. However, if there was no development from above, where all of humanity is wanted to be brought to the goal, and there are endless vessels in volume that are needed here, then we wouldn't develop whatsoever. We would enter more and more into this comatose state, lack of movement, less movement, and silence. But only because we have records from the entire path that the soul went through from above down. These records are in us and emerge outwards all the time for implementation. They awaken in us. And then each time, I want and want and want and want. So if a person's in the street and the surrounding light doesn't really impact him so much because he's not performing actions against that to draw the reforming light. So until this general surrounding light operates upon him, he develops, kind of, humanity developed until the 20th century and during the 20th century. What a difference in everything, technology, life, revolutions, whatnot. Two world wars, all these things. What will be now in the 21st century? It would be best that we should not bear testimony to it. So, this is all because of the records. So, these records oblige a person. But one who enters that path, and when you begin to draw the surrounding light with more might upon yourself, then your records are realized very fast. Not within 20, 30 years, maybe within a day or two, maybe less. It appears to us as if it can't be. How could that be? It is like that. It's a fact. 2,000 years compared to the 20th century. You see, it's not worth anything. The same thing with us. One day compared to 30 years of someone else. For sure. What does a person usually do throughout his life? Well, nothing. What would be you? What discernments towards spirituality are you going through? You don't know. It could be a whole life against 1 minute, or even less than that. So here it's a simple matter, how to even more hasten this. Because we don't understand to what extent the relationship between corporeality and spirituality is incomparable. Meaning, if you, during 30 years, work really strong, and your second will be like 1,000 years, then you may finish this life well. You understand how much spirituality is infinitely multiplies of what the corporality is in its greatness. Hence, despite us being in a process that we're going through fast, it's completely not enough. That's why he says, each time we need to change our society as a fact, the only factor that can hasten development. To hasten, nothing changes anything. But these records are inside, and you must go through all these states. You only have to go through them quickly, and in what relationship you go through them. If you go through these states in a positive state and connect it to development, then you always want to feel this state in positivity. If you don't want to go through it, and you're obliged to do so and compelled to go through it, suffering, then each state changes your feeling it negatively. Your interpersonal feeling changes according to the way you relate to the matter. Like I gave the example with the operation. I looked for someone to operate on me for two weeks. I couldn't even breathe. It was truly like that. And if I weren't feel those sufferings, and they would tell me, oh, you need to lay down, we're opening you up. What a difference there is between this and that. It's truly a wonder. I remember how I came. Well, I laid on the table before I'm given this anesthesia, and really quickly, maybe I'll awaken and maybe I'll feel. It's really an interesting, very special feeling, and what joy. I didn't feel any fear or anything, just to be done with this situation. This hastens time, and the attitude that you feel, you truly feel pleasure in place of suffering, like that. There are things that, as much as I say, it won't help. Rather, there's a certain set of rules here. It depends on a people's development. Until you develop, as long as you're developed as you are, then that's how it will be. And when you'll be developed differently, it will be differently.
5: Katuv.
3: It is written, educate a child according to his ways. Meaning, you need to see a person and how he can and what he wants and that style of things, approach him and give him. That's it. In the form of a law, you can do it, but it won't help. By that, you'll just shut him down, distance him. He will hate the thing that you want to give him, and nothing will come out of it. Very simple. We must find such a wrapping that is suitable for a person. That's called a good teacher that knows how to approach the student. I'm not saying that about myself. No, really. And that knows how to approach a student and give him precisely according to the vessels of the student. And not that he wants to enter into the student a thing that he's not ready or not capable of receiving. We see that everything comes according to the law of equivalence of form. And there's things I can't tolerate. If they're not against the path, but rather just kind of obstacles on the way. They're not dragging me anywhere. They're not causing any bad to anyone. So I don't say anything. There's nothing you can do about it. Rather, only things that one can give a bad example to others or something, that's different. But usually, you can't do anything rather only according to what you have. Yes.
4: If a student disturbs the others, he drags them according to his thoughts.
3: Well, we had that example, where even though he didn't say anything, but people came to me and said, this friend is with us, he was 10 years with us, now he's showing us an example of how to disregard things, and how you didn't give a damn, also about the study, and the society, and the goal, and everything. We simply feel next to him that he's lowering us. If so, then, and if it was temporary or something, then we would help. And we tried to help and to pull him in all kinds of ways. You don't know how much I spoke to him and how much I received him in my home and with his wife and everything. And we saw that it's not going. Yes? Until today, there's still a connection with him. But in our group here now, he will truly be as a harmful force. Or someone else there that was developing some theory there about some kind of some imaginary theory about Kabbalah. And was failing others by that. So that too, it's impossible with that. But there are those, the person who sleeps, the person who can't or not capable, he lacks, he's not there for a few days or something. That's either he has such qualities that he just can't sit quiet and he bothers a little bit this way or that way. Those are kind of normal things. There's nothing you can do about those. What?
4: That's also a personal example. He really lowers the teacher in the lesson and does what he thinks.
3: I don't know. Look, maybe you're talking about our students that are maybe doing external lectures. Here?
4: No, let's say you're giving a lecture.
3: My lecture? What, a lecture here or somewhere else? A lecture?
4: No, a lecture. Somewhere else.
3: Yes, I have a lecture somewhere else. Well,
4: and someone wants to show his idea more than yours.
3: Oh, someone from the audience wants to bother me now. Okay, so you know how I do it. If it's a question, I can aid it, use this in an aid, so I take it and build something upon it. But where will benefit the audience? I'm taking into consideration the audience, of course, and not with the individual who's there. But if it's something that I can't be assisted by, I can't use it, and it's completely from a foreign thing or that I cannot connect to the topic, or altogether it's something that it's like, on, let's say even maliciously on purpose, then I tell them to shut up and that's it. Because I'm working with the audience and one cannot bother, that's clear. And if he doesn't shut up, then I'll take him out of the hall. Undoubtedly. So what? That's what I would do. That's how I do. Anyone would do it that way. What do you mean? A student in his classroom in school. You were never taken out of class? Probably. You don't know. I received that. I remember. No matter what, you have to take the audience into consideration, and there's nothing you can do. And to the extent in which a person is greater according to his role, he feels himself more limited. The factory, or the not the owner, the manager of the factory is more limited than any of the simple laborers there. There are many limitations about him. He himself only walks on a very, very narrow path there. He has many conditions and things he's dependent on. And a simple laborer, it's today he can go out to work, tomorrow not. Yeah, look, I don't know how to say this. The prime minister, we think, oh, now he will do like this, tomorrow he will do like that. You see, anyone who goes to be the prime minister, whether it's from the right or the left, why is not, I don't know what he is, he always does the same thing. Why? The place obliges him to do so. That's it. And it's not that he wants. His desire remains on the outside the moment he enters into his role. And he works according to what's on there on the grounds. There's nothing you can do. The grounds limit him. In the end, the desire of the people or of the students or of the group define how the teacher, the Rav, will relate to them and how he will teach them. That's it. And it's not like as much as Rabash wanted to give our group there, and none of that he gave. He didn't give anything of that. And the other way around, if you see that some group is studying well, it's good for them with their teacher, it doesn't matter. It's a little like this, a little like that, but it's good for them. They found themselves, leave them. Leave them. Let them even be in lies a little bit. Later they'll find the path. Especially since they can also come to study with us, and there's a certain intermingling where they also get something from us. So it's not... doing things with force, it'd be better that you scream, you know, like me, take all your nerves out, and it's just that everything remains the same, just like the audience wants.
4: Let's share impressions from the lesson. What are we taking to implement in the 10?
3: We heard many things. I wrote that man's work is to be the observer of what the light's doing on him and to agree with this work.
4: It's amazing how if a certain place, how determines and limits that you enter a certain role, and the desire stays on the outside because the place the man decides what to do.
3: We heard that man's work is to grow his desire for spirituality until it fills him more than all the corporeal pleasures, and he'll be longing for this and bring him to the posterior of the first spiritual degree. And only light can change one's inclination and give him the intention of Lishma.
4: For us right now, for our state before the barrier, we just need to believe that everything we get is a reward.
3: There was a part there where Rav talked about us needing to decide about things that determine what we do during the day, and all the rest kind of goes in between this and between that. We shouldn't be more too moved by it. We have to go through it. So we should define things that are really important to us, that we want to really think, sink into, and let's do all those things, but they'll pass.
4: I want to speak about our teacher. I heard this lesson a week ago, and today I heard it as if I never heard it before. It's like Rav says that this is called a good teacher who knows how to approach the student, meaning the more your deficiency changes, you observe more and more depth and things that you didn't hear. This is the uniqueness of our teacher.
5: קצב ותפיסת הזמן של ההתפתחות של הרשימו של הרצון לקבל איך שאדם
3: about the pace of advancement in the will to receive, how a person can in an incarnation compared to 1 minute attain so much more, so many things actually, whether in an incarnation or in a minute, depending on one's labor and willingness to be aimed towards the goal and connection with the Creator. We see this also in this world today, how this desire becomes, like Rav said, oh boy, the 21st century is coming. And we can see it, in short, how the desire is coarse, crude, and against this coarse desire, we can also see the height of the spirituality that can be attained.
4: There was an amazing part where Rav explained the difference between corporeal pleasures and spiritual pleasures. I have to hear it again, but what I got was that in corporeality, we connect the pleasure into clothing. In spirituality, we connect or we discover the giver, the source of the pleasure. It's not exactly his words, it's what I remember from it. But we gradually have to see reality more transparent and to see the one behind reality and not all the clothings and the games that the Creator is playing with us.
3: I wanted to say to Ariel that when he heard the two first times the lesson, he saw it alone. Now, he saw it with us all, and that's the difference. The incorporation. Besides that, the lesson is really, there are endless discernments. Your feeling, your experience of something depends on how you feel towards it. Just like Rav before the surgery was not afraid, and he was not concerned with the pain, but truly put himself on the operating table for them to start, because he wanted so badly for it to be healed already. And also the desire of the students defining how the teacher will teach them. That Rabash wanted to give more than he gave, but there was no kli, there were no students that were ready for it. And maybe another short sentence. Our entire study is a process of self-awareness.
4: I don't know what else to add. I also got the same examples that Noach gave about hastening the times and what Chaim mentioned, that the attitude towards the state is what determines.
3: The way we relate to the study in general should be that you give to the students according to what's good to them, and if it's good for them, don't let them leave, as long as they advance in some way.
4: We also heard about the pleasure center, which is the will to receive, that everything's inside of us includes sparks of the light inside.
3: We're going to move to the next part of the lesson, but first sing a song together.

0: טוב, חברים אהובים, אנחנו עברנו עכשיו כזה שיעור.
1: Beloved friends, we went through such a lesson that in a 10 now, and we tried to summarize it, to summarize impressions. Simply everyone, more or less everyone said, we need to hear more and more of this lesson, this truly endless richness, such great spirituality in each and every lesson from Rav. And we will enter into another lesson from Rav, from the study of Ten Sefirot. Before that, let's remember why we're studying the study of Ten Sefirot. We'll read a sentence from Rav, and we also heard a lot about the surrounding light in this lesson now. So let's remind ourselves a little bit.
2: Yeah, Rav said this. Surrounding light that illuminates on a point, shakes it up and makes a vessel of it. Until it's truly a vessel of Ten Sefirot. So really when we approach the study of the Ten Sefirot, first of all, let's remember why we're studying, what we want to attain from this study, what we want the light to do to us, and the main thing is to do it together.
1: So we're entering lesson number 4. It's already about item 2 of the words of the Ari from study of Ten Sefirot, part 1. Let's enter the lesson. We're once more in the study of Ten Sefirot, volume 1, part 1, page 3 in the Hebrew text, item 2. The reason for creation was to reveal his names and appellations. When it arose in his simple will to create the worlds and emanate the emanated beings, to bring the perfection of his deeds, his names, and appellations to light, which was the reason for the creation of the worlds. Little item 30 relates to arose in his simple will. We need not wonder how there is a desire in Ein Sof, who is higher than any notion, to the point of saying arose in his simple will. You would understand this with what has been said above, that in every emanated being, there is necessarily a will to receive its abundance from the emanator. However, in Ein Sof, it is a simple will, as in he and his name are one. As it is written in Pirkei de Rabbi Eliezer, chapter 1, as well as in the words of the Ari below, since the light in Ein Sof is called He, and the will to receive in Ein Sof is called His name, and the two of them are simple unity without any separation between them whatsoever.

0: However, not like the separation and unity discussed here, to separation and unity in corporeal matters, which are distinguished by motion, by distance, and nearness. Since the spiritual essence does not take up any space. Yet you should know that separation in spirituality occurs only by means of disparity of form. Thus, if one spiritual thing acquires an additional form that is unlike its present form, it stops being one and becomes two separate entities whose distance from each other is according to the oppositeness that exists between those two forms. Just as corporeal entities separate and connect to one another through remoteness and proximity, so spiritual entities connect and separate according to their difference and equivalence of form. The disparity of form separates them from one another, and the equivalence of form attaches them together. Remember this, for it is the first key element in the wisdom. Now you will understand the meaning of the aforementioned words, "He and his name are one." And the simple unity we are so meticulous about in Ein Sof. Indeed, this unity is of the wonders of His Almightiness. It was explained above in the Inner Light, item 6, the difference between the emanator and the emanated being that was caused by the form of the will to receive that exists in the emanated being and not in the emanator. Because of that disparity of form, the emanated being became separated from the emanator and acquired its own separate name, meaning emanated being and not emanator. According to the above explanation, it is possible to be mistaken and think that the light of Ein Sof, which is called He, is not entirely adhered to Ein Sof, which is called His name, meaning the will to receive the light and the abundance called He. This is because the upper light that is extended from His self called He, his only attribute is to bestow, and He has none of the form of the will to receive. Conversely, Ein Sof, which is called His name, which has a will to receive, is therefore different from the upper light, which has no will to receive whatsoever. As has been explained, and we know that disparity of form causes separation. Rabbi Elazar and Deari tell us here that it is not so. Instead, He and His name are one in simple unity, meaning that there is no difference between them whatsoever. Although there is necessarily a difference of form between He and His name, it nevertheless does not operate there at all. And although we do not understand it, it is undoubtedly so. It is said about that, that there is no perception or thought in Ein Sof whatsoever, since this matter is above our mind.
1: So even though it's beyond our mind, we do have to explain it a bit. Obviously not what Baal HaSulam means to his depth, but for beginners, that's a bit of it will be clear. The light built creates the will to receive, existence from absence, and the will to receive is under the control of the light. When it's under the control of the light, it's called that it is adhered to the light. Obviously, they are both different from one end to the other, but adhesion isn't according to the nature of light and vessel, light and desire, because the light and the desire never change. This is receiving and this is bestowing, but if the will to receive itself no desire awakens from within itself and entirely annuls itself to the light, because that's how it comes out of absence. And even when it reaches a point where it wants something, so wanting is the light wants it to want, and it's filled and happy that the light is filling it and bringing it happiness and wanting it to be filled and happy, meaning the will to receive has no I, has no self, no independence, no feeling of self. That's why that state is called Ein Sof, infinity, no limitations, under the complete control of the light. But afterwards, through special actions of the light, the will to receive reaches a state that a desire of himself awakens in him, in addition to the desire. That is called yearning, longing, awakening. And that addition of a desire, that addition of the desire is already on the account of the created being. According to that, that addition, we can point to that and say, that is the created being. And about that addition, we say, shame, corrections it needs to go through, and not on the vessel that the light created. And that, go to the artist who made me. Why am I guilty that you created me this way or that way? We're not talking about that. That's why we don't discuss qualities or desires that we're born with or that we get from our education or upbringing or the environment, until a point in the heart awakens in a person and he starts to add to the qualities and desires that he has in his feeling, in his desires. He wants to attain something beyond his basic desire. That's when he enters society. He takes books. He wants the light to come to him and bring him all kinds of additions. He wants to uplift above his state. He doesn't know from where and how. He is just given a point. The rest, according to his exertion and the light that works on him. The rest is on the account of the person. Also the desire, the new desire, that was added to the previous beastly corporeal desire, that doesn't take it into account, the desire to spirituality, to the light, to the creator, to bestow that. He gathers from all the means that he has. And by that, he reaches a state where there's shame, exertion, results of the study, fulfillment, and so on. Meaning, only in the desires that he himself awakens in himself, when he yearns to the Creator, from all the information, ego will to receive the light that comes, doesn't matter, but his own awakening, by that he acquires something new, meaning when he comes back from a state, the first state, through the second state, to the third state, also Ein Sof,
2: Ein Sof Aleph,
1: Ein Sof 1,
2: Ein Sof.
1: And this is Ein Sof, Mo 3, Gimel, the third state. So now there's Hu, which is the Neran Chai, and Shmo, his name, is his yearning, the addition of the desire, an additional desire from the created being. That is called that he reveals the holy names. Here, there was no name. That's what's written. No name, no limits, no borders. You can't call it anything. It's simple upper light. Here, he has Neranchai, meaning the names of the light, the names of the Creator. It's on his vessel. He feels these names. He feels this relation by building these desires. So the Creator and him become as one, because it's him. It's the created being himself. It's his desires. It's his corrections. It's not that he took something from the outside. He invented these names. So attainment in spirituality is that I build myself and I attain on myself, on my flesh, those phenomena. That's what I call all kinds of names, and that's what I call the name of the Creator. Because I am in that quality of bestowal. There are things that you can't divide between them, between the Creator and created being. You can't say that this is one and the other, or that they are filled with one another or connecting, but it's one. Because the created being that attains a desire, and the inspiration of the desire, that's called the light, he attains the light in the desire. That is him and the Creator and the vessel and the light, and it is one. He can't divide between them. You can't even say that the light fills the vessel.
2: Good.
0: Does the created being, after equivalence of form with the Creator, can he also want to create or manage to create something additional?
1: The fact that the created being adapts new desires for himself, that is called that he creates the worlds and creates. He participates in creation. That is called that the created being becomes a partner with the Creator, with the action of creation, the action of Genesis.
0: Yes, so we heard now, although a pretty short lesson, it was about a quarter of an hour, but we heard quite a lot. We started to open item 2 in the words of the Ari, through little item 30 of Bala Sulam, where we heard about how in the first stage the desire and the light are in a simple unity. We heard about the law of equivalence of form. Then Rav continued to clarify that we're inviting everyone to help us get deeper into the lesson, to feel one another and our deficiency, to draw the reforming light through the questions. So whoever is interested, also here in the hall, you can raise your hands, and in the world clear, you can put your question marks up. I see we have a question from Women Carmiel, so let's start with you, please.
1: Good morning, everybody. I have a question about being under the complete control of the light. What exactly is the absolute light? Because I understand that the desires to start from here, that the work starts from here, when the desire is under that complete light. If you could explain it.
0: What is absolute light? I think you mean the first stage where we talk about the upper light, which is simple, has no name, because who gives the name to the light? The Kli gives the name when it attains it. Just like Rav said, spiritual attainment I attain on my flesh phenomena. And I call them by name, because in the first state there's no attainment yet. The vessel is under the control of the light in an absolute manner, so it's there's no other names or connections that you can give in such a state.
1: Yeah, maybe I'll add a word about it, that in the first state, the first Ein Sof, which is called simple unification, the desire and the light are in simple unification. Rav explained that it means that the desire is under the complete control of the light. There is nothing of itself, it doesn't even feel itself, and obviously not the light that fills it. That's called that the light and vessel are in simple unification. So we don't need to be in unification with the light. That's our purpose, to adhere to the Creator. So obviously, yes, but we reach that adhesion with the Creator not in the way of simple unity that the light control the vessel, but we have a deficiency first. That's why we go down from the first state of Ein Sof, go through the second state where we go through corrections, and then we attain the state of Ein Sof back from below upward. That's called the third state. And from there, there's already a vessel before the light. So that's why the desire isn't completely controlled by the light, but it resembles the light. It works like him. It receives in order to bestow.
0: I'm sorry, I have another question. So from that, it turns out that that's the state of an ubar, of an embryo? Is that the state of embryo, or if I'm mistaken here and don't understand something here? Sorry.
1: Well, you can say we saw the lesson yesterday. We saw the same drawing like today, those three states that Rav drew in the circles. In the first state, like he called simple light, he also called it the embryo inside the mother. So, yeah, you can call it that way. Thank you for the question. More questions, friends? Maybe here in the hall.
3: Kiev 1, Vivakasha.
4: Друзі, дякую. Що значить бути у простір?
1: Yes.
4: Для нас.
1: Thank you, friends. What does it mean for us to be in simple unification with the light?
0: Let's go back to the drawing, more or less. This is the drawing that Rav drew us, a certain version of it, if we can see. Yes, thank you. So we do not go back to that same simple unity that's here. This is the state of Ein Sof, which is called the first state. The Creator creates this stage, existence from absence, creates a desire and fills it, and he is in it, and they're in simple unity, meaning there's no separation between them. They're as one. But why are they as one? Because as we just heard now, that Aaron just reminded us what Rav demonstrated. It's like an embryo and it's in the womb. There's no awareness, there's no recognition or anything. There's just light that fills the vessel, and the vessel is not even distinguished. It's like a candle before a big flame, before a torch, Marusab says. So this stage, although it's called a simple unification, but there's no awareness, independence, or awareness of the vessel, of the Creator Being. We descend from this state, we fall 125 degrees, and actually go through corrections. This whole development stage of, we could call it the second stage, and then we begin to climb up to the state of Ein Sof, but now we really call it the third stage. Because here we discover Ein Sof really from our work, from below upwards, with awareness, recognizing it. And this is called that the light is revealed in its full, in its wholeness, in Naran Chai, in all the vessels of the Creator Being. Keter Chokhma Bina Zeran Pin Manchut are filled with light. Nefesh Ruach Neshama Chaya Yechida. This is also called the revelation of the names of the Creator. Because here, instead of him and his name are one, here the light is revealed in the Kli, and the revelation of the Creator in the vessel is called a name. Because the vessel can give it a name. It's not just like that it's written that all the Torah is corrected forms of the desire to receive, which reveals within it the light. That's called it's giving it a name. And this is the revelation of the light within the desire. So what we want to do is to reach unity, yes, but not the simple one. With adhesion, with awareness, with wholeness, as the Creator wants us to reach. Do we have Dudi?
1: I didn't understand what it means that came up in a simple desire. It's like the Creator is managed as if there's times. Now he had a desire before he didn't have a desire. What does that mean?
0: Well, according to the explanation we heard from Rav, that when we talk about his simple desire, that's kind of like the only word we can talk about the first state. His simple desire. That's where creation begins, actually. In that first stage where we attain it, where there's no other name that you can give to that stage other than that there's this simple unity that the friend from Kiev asked. Between the light and the Kli, there's no Kli, there's no one that they can distinguish, there's no one can they even identify this stage because, or give it a name. By the way, yesterday in the lesson they asked, so who even attains that state? If it's, and Rav explained, a Kabbalist attains, one who reaches attainment, a complete attainment, probably, I'm guessing, one who attained the third stage can also attain the previous state that was, which is the first state. But if we didn't reach the state, the third state, how would we attain the first state? There's no even difference there between the Creator and the created being there. Right now, Rav explained, where does the created being start? From after there's the first state, this simple desire, there's some additional illumination in him that creates a certain additional desire. And Rav called it kishui, like a longing or an infatuation. What other name can you give to this, but other than a simple desire, probably to start from there the whole process?
1: Yeah, maybe I'll add something about what it sounds like, Dudi. It could be that we hear in his simple desire, and in simple Hebrew, it sounds that he suddenly felt like it. That's not what it means. Came up in a simple desire means the desire that is born in the light in simple unity. We see it in item 30 by Bala Sulam when he explains what he and his name are one is. So, whoever is used to Hebrew, daily, day-to-day Hebrew, that's what it sounds like. But it's not like that. Nothing is day-to-day here. Yes, Yisrael.
0: Thank you. There were words of Rav there where he said, creation is a partner to the Creator in this whole process, or the created being is. First of all, what's the meaning of being a partner? And also, whether a partner is in an awareness state, or could you be unaware and be a partner?
1: We read item 2 today. Look what's written below. What he writes, the reason of creation was to reveal his names and appellations. Meaning from here, we already understand what the final purpose was. To discover all these states, meaning from 1, 2, 3, that was the reason. So, ask about that again. What are you asking?
0: The creature is the partner of the Creator in this process.
1: That if we do this process, this development from the first state, that we don't really understand what it means. But when there's the descending in the worlds and there's our true created beings, and we do develop that yearning in us to reach a third state, the complete unification in the state of Neram Chai, when we attain all the lights and all the corrected desires, desires, so we really become partners, like he calls it according to the definition. He and his name are one. He, the desires, and there's someone who discovers it. There's a true partner that helps him fulfill this goal.
0: Rav explained that he's given a point and all the rest is on him. In the last lesson, when we heard in the first part, towards the end he said that a person, first of all, he gave an explanation about the only thing that we can do is hasten development, and that a person actually doesn't have to the right or to the left. So what's all the rest, actually?
1: What is the rest? What Rav was saying in this part of the lesson. Okay, so we heard from Rav this, that when a person, when the point in the heart awakens, it's given from above. That just awakens in him. We learn about it from the awakening of the records. At some point, the soul starts from a little point in the heart. It's called the posterior of the nefesh of holiness. From here on, Rav emphasized, everything a person adds is on his account, meaning, how does he add? What does he add? By adapting. He used that word, adapts more and more desire towards the goal. That's why we're in an environment. That's why we're together. For this, I need more people with points in the heart that the Creator took out of the daily reality. And now, from one another, we want to start getting inspired from each other's desires and increase it and increase it. That's on our account already. That was the emphasis, okay? Yoav, please.
0: Is creation first restriction?
1: Is creation the first restriction?
0: It's outside of the Ein Sof, and he and his name is one. Here, it starts to emanate the emanated beings and create the created beings.
1: Maybe you want to ask if creation starts from the first restriction?
0: And also whether the creation is the first restriction itself.
1: First restriction is a part of the process of creation. Now, we're talking in a simple way. I'll try and explain it. There were four phases of direct light. As a result, there was Malchut Ein Sof, a state where the vessel has an independent desire, because all the phases before weren't considered a vessel. It's something that came from above, a desire of the upper one. And then there's a vessel filled with the light. So it was filled. Why doesn't the whole process just end here? That's what he wanted, right? He created the vessel, he filled it, that's it, we're done. Everything should be okay. So I guess not, because it didn't reach wholeness. Let's think, what did he actually want to give the vessel? Just the fulfillment or something else? So only the fulfillment doesn't give wholeness. There's the allegory by Bala Sulam, if you remember, that there is a rich friend and a poor friend, and they meet each other. He says, ask for everything, I can give you everything. He starts giving and giving, and in the end he says, look, you gave me everything, but I want to be like you. I want to have an ability to give. So his friend said, that's the only thing I can't really give you. So the Creator can give. That's what he wants, you to be like the Creator. So if you want to be like the Creator, you understand that just reception doesn't bring wholeness. That's where the whole process starts of shame, the first restriction. He understands that he can't reach it and that he's opposite of the light, and he does the first restriction. It's actually the... He departs the light and he starts the whole process till we reach the third state of the correction and wholeness and fulfillment. You're bestowing, the Creator is bestowing, you awaken each other, and this way you reach wholeness.
0: And that I understand everything you said, but only this concept of creation, because I know it's like it's supposed to be outside of Baal in Hebrew. There's something that happens after something happened. After the light appeared, then a certain concept of creation started, or is it from the beginning, or from Atzmuto is creation? When did creation begin?
1: Creation is the will to receive. That's it. That is what is outside of the will to bestow, outside of the degree of the Creator. That is called Bria, a creation. That's what was created and nothing but that. The first restriction, you're right in your instinct, it's a very unique action because for the first time, it's some kind of response of the vessel that was created, not from above downward directly. The light creates a vessel, root 1, 2, 3, 4, and the response of phase 4 that feels shame and says, that's it, I do not want to receive any more in this way. That is already some kind of action that we can recognize a beginning of a created being. But it's very far. There's a long process we have to go through. We learned about it in the preface. And it's relative terms of what a created being is. It depends towards what. But the only thing that was created is the will to receive it, nothing more.
0: Let's say that it's truly the first independent action of the independent. Yes, the first restriction is the first independent action.
1: Because it's an action by the Creator. It's still not the created being.
0: The first restriction is an action of the created being.
1: The created being decides, I do not want to see her anymore because I feel disparity of form. The shame overcomes the pleasure and I decide, no, I can't stand it. I won't receive the pleasure. It's an action of the created being.
0: Continue to Chile, please. Women Chile.
5: Gracias, amigo.
1: Thank you, friends. To continue that question, if in Ein Sof he and his name are one, how does the created being from his awareness and work attain that unification?
0: The created being needs to first separate from this unification. The example we heard from Rav a lot is that this simple unity is like a seed in the womb or an embryo in the womb. So he doesn't yet know himself. He doesn't yet recognize himself or this womb that's wrapping him, that contains him, that loves him and cares for him. He's not aware of that. What does he have to have in order to know the Creator? He has to disconnect from him first. He has to be born. He has to go outwards, just like in our world. Now, a child that is born, he too is still a child. It'll take some time till he grows up and will become a parent himself, and then maybe understand what it is to be a parent. So that's why we have fallen from this simple unity that's like being an embryo inside the womb. And then we find ourselves after many developments in the system of the worlds and the shattering of the soul, etc. We find ourselves here in this world not knowing anything about the Creator. We don't feel Him. He's concealed from us. We don't know about ourselves. We gradually develop until we come here to the wisdom of Kabbalah. The point in the heart awakens, and then we start to work. What do we start to do? What we heard from Rav, to add, the Creator gave a small point. We now need to add, whatever we add beyond that point, more desire to be like the Creator, to rise up to Him, to reach unity and adhesion, that's at our expense already. And how will we do this? From one another. That's why the Creator brings us to one another. So that is our work, okay?
5: Gracias, amigos. Entonces, el proceso de
0: Thank you, friends.
5: Es una acción de la luz.
0: The process of equivalence of form with the Creator, is that an action of the light or of the Kli, or is it a common action?
1: Great question. This whole process, is it a process of the vessel, of the light, or a common mutual action? That's what Israel asks. Where's the corporation between creator and created being? So correct, there is a corporation. The vessel has to bring its desire, its yearning to be an equivalence of form, but alone he can't attain it because it's against his nature. So he turns to the light with that yearning, and the light gradually, through stages, helps him advance to equivalence of form.
0: Yes, maybe last question in short. Haifa 3, please.
1: Yeah, like Asaf says, that we have to add to one another. He is one and his name is one. One is love in Gematria, and his name is a desire. So may we all be in a sea of love of the Creator, L'chaim.
0: Nechaim, we are moving to announcements. So dear friends, today, as every Tuesday from 7:30 p.m. Israel time till 9, we will study the Rabash articles. It will be translated to all languages, to all the community. Kabbalah community students are welcome to join. An additional announcement, there's a congress for the graduates of MAC Israel Russian speakers. It's happening on August 8th, 2026, on Friday, 8:30. We'll talk about the projects, the people here, our future. We'll talk about the essence of connection between us as the foundation for dissemination. We're inviting spring 2026 and fall 2025 graduates, and whoever is interested to come and feel in depth the life of the community. Registration on the site, it's for our graduates from MAC. We'll conclude with a song.

0: Dear friends, in the first part of the lesson, we will learn a lesson by Rav from July 30, 2002. It is based on the article, the klipa, shell or peel, that precedes the fruit. You can find it in the writings of Rabash, first volume, page 239 in Hebrew. We will read the article together in the 10. We have 52 minutes for that. Let's start. The klipa, shell or peel, that precedes the fruit. In the portion Balak, the Zohar writes, if you say that so the Creator wished to give the birthright to Israel, this is improper. Come and see, Esau was a klipa, a shell, and sitra achra, other side. It is known that the shell precedes the marrow, hence he emerged first. Once the shell has emerged and was removed, the marrow was found. The first foreskin, which is Esau, is outside. Hence he emerged first. The covenant, which is the most precious, meaning Jacob, appeared next. Therefore, Esau's early emergence is not considered his birthright, for he is a shell and foreskin, completely worthless compared to the marrow and the covenant. He only emerged first for the same reason that the shell or peel precedes the fruit. So far his words. We should understand why he needs to explain it. After all, our sages have already answered this question. Rabbi Yitzchak said, the Torah should have begun with this month is for you, which is the first commandment that Israel were commanded. What is the reason that it begins with Bereshit, in the beginning? It is because he had made known to his people the power of his works, to give them the inheritance of the nations, so that should the nations of the world say to Israel, you are robbers, for you have conquered the land of the seven nations, they will tell them, the whole earth is the Creator's. He has created it and given it to whom he chooses. At his will, he gave it to them, and at his will, he took it from them and has given it to us. The same applies with the birthright. First he gave it to Esau, then took it from Esau and gave it to Jacob. We cannot say that birthright is not the same as lands, because a land can be sold and given. While birthright is about facts, meaning the one who was born first is called firstborn, and it cannot be changed. And yet we see that birthright can also be sold. So we can say that it can be taken from one and given to another. Otherwise, how could Jacob buy his birthright from Esau, as it is written, and he sold his birthright to Jacob? From this, we see that birthright is similar to a land which can be given. Thus, what does this answer that he gives here imply to us, that since a klipa, a peel, precedes the fruit, being born first does not count as having the birthright? To understand the matter, we must first know what is a klipa, what is marrow, and what is the foreskin, since he calls Esau by the name foreskin. and what is the covenant, since he calls Jacob by the name covenant. First, we must state the purpose of creation. What is it? Afterwards, we will be able to explain what is primary and what is secondary, so as to know the matter of the fruit and the klipa, which must precede the fruit. What is this necessity which implies that it cannot be otherwise? It is known that the purpose of creation is to do good to his creations. For this reason, he has created a created being, existence from absence, so that this created being could receive the delight and pleasure that he wants to give them. That created being is called a will to receive in order to receive. It follows that we can only speak of something that has a desire to receive. Otherwise, it is not regarded as a created being of which we can speak. A created being means a vessel, and there is no light without a vessel. This means that we can speak of light only when it is clothed in a vessel. However, there isn't this vessel called a desire to receive delight and pleasure. However, this vessel called the desire to receive delight and pleasure received only after the correction called equivalence of form has been made, so as not to have the bread of shame. It is known that there is shame when one must receive something, as our sages said about the verse, chrome gorgeous for the sons of men. When a person is compelled to receive from people, his face changes and becomes as chrome. This is why there was the correction called restriction and concealment. To receive pleasure only with the intention to bestow. It follows that we should discern two things. One, the most important is the vessel called the desire to receive the delight and pleasure. Without this desire, there is nothing to speak of. However, the Sitra Achra and the Klipot, the shells, were extended from this discernment. The order of the cascading of the world comes to us as a root, meaning that from this point, open expansion with all the evil was later extended. It is, as the Ari said, that the restriction is the root of the judgment, meaning that by this, that there was a restriction, meaning not to receive in order to receive, but only in order to bestow. This order was as explained in the study of the Ten Sefirot, that initially the restriction was voluntary, meaning that there wasn't still a prohibition on receiving. Afterwards, however, there was a prohibition on receiving, but there was still no one who wanted to receive in order to receive. That is, there was still no one who wanted to breach the prohibition of the restriction. However, through the second restriction, a new entity, a new thing was born. Someone who wants to receive in order to receive, although there were still no shells. The shells were born after the breaking of the vessels that occurred in the world of Nekudim, but they still did not have a structure. Rather, at that time, the shells were called Vav and a dot, and there was still no structure of worlds in them. Only after the sin of Adam HaRishon with the tree of knowledge, when the garments fell into the shells, the shells then received the structure of four worlds, like Kedusha, holiness, and they are called the four worlds Abia of Tum'ah, impurity. This is the matter presented in the introduction to the book of Zohar. Know that our work during our 70 years is divided in four.
1: The first division is to obtain the excessive will to receive without restraint, in its full, corrupted measure, from under the hands of the four impure worlds, Abia. Since if we do not have that corrupted will to receive, we will not be able to correct it. Thus, the will to receive imprinted in the body at birth is insufficient. Rather, it must also be a vehicle for the impure shells for no less than 13 years. This means that the shells must dominate it and give it of their lights. For their lights increase its will to receive. For the fulfillments with which the shells provide the will to receive only expand and enhance the demands of the will to receive. And if one does not overcome it through Torah and commandments and purifies the will to receive to turn it into bestowal, one's will to receive then expands throughout one's life. The second division is from 13 years onward. At that point, the point in the heart, which is the posterior of the nefesh of kedusha, of holiness, is given strength. Although it is dressed in his will to receive at birth, it only begins to awaken after 13 years. And then one begins to enter the system of the worlds of holiness to the extent that one engages in Torah and commandments. The primary aim of that time is to obtain and intensify the spiritual will to receive. Hence, this degree which comes past the 13 years is deemed holiness. And this is considered the holy maid who serves her mistress, which is the holy Shechina, since the maid brings one to Lishma for her sake, and he is rewarded with the instilling of the Shechina. And the final degree in this division is that he will fall passionately in love with the Creator. As the poet says, when I remember him, he does not let me sleep. And now we can understand what is holiness and what is a shell. Holiness, kedusha, comes from the words kodesh le'ashem, dedicated to the Creator. It means that it does not belong to us, meaning that it does not belong to our domain, but that we dedicate it to the Creator. That is, he takes it out from the domain of lay people and admits it into the domain of holiness. However, it cannot be said that he admits it into the domain of holiness if it was not previously in his domain. And then it can be said that he has taken it out from his own domain and admitted it into the domain of holiness. Therefore, a person must first be in the domain of the shell until the age of 13 years, as it is written in the introduction to the book of Zohar, at which time he feels that he has his own authority, because the shell called will to receive, in order to receive, is called disparity of form, which separates him from the Creator. In this matter of vessels of reception that one acquires while being under the domain of the shell until the age of 13 years, lets him feel that he is the landlord, meaning that he can do whatever he wants because he does not feel any authority but his own. For this reason, When he's told after 13 years that now is the time when you must annul your authority and say that there's only the authority of the Creator, he begins to think and contemplate, why do I need to annul my authority and say that only the Creator is the landlord and I'm his servant and I have no possessions? But as our sages said, he who buys a servant buys his master. That is, I need to serve the Creator to, so as to bring him contentment. At that time, man's body, called the will to receive, makes a strong argument. First, I must believe that there is a connection between the Creator and the creatures. Then I must see that it is worthwhile to believe that the Creator is the owner. But for this I must annul my authority and see only that there is contentment to the Creator. What is my gain in this? However, he understands, once he believes that there is a connection between the Creator and the created beings, meaning that all he wants is to do good to his creations, and all that he needs to see in this state is how the Creator serves him. That is, the Creator is the servant and man is the owner. And he is the owner and the creature, and the Creator, must serve man. For man is the master and the Creator is the slave. However, when a person is told that he must know that the truth is that the Creator is the landlord and we, the creatures, have no say in the world and whether we accept his kingship over us or we are secular who do not want to assume his kingship, nothing helps us. He does what he wants. And the creatures must obey his order. His orders against their will. As our sages said, man's debt is collected whether willingly or unwillingly. It follows that even if one does not agree to what he's being told, the fact that he does not want to believe does not change reality. That the Creator is the landlord and does what he wants. However, a person cannot see the truth, and this is why we do not want to believe. But when a person does not believe it, he cannot take upon himself to be a servant of the Creator, meaning believe that the Creator is the master and we are his servants. Rather, this applies specifically

0: just said, if you learned much Torah, you're given a great reward, and you can trust your landlord to pay for your work. And know that the reward of the righteous is in the future. Therefore, see that there is the matter of believing in the Creator and in His law, and keeping every single commandment, slight or serious. However, it is all measured by profitability, which is in order to receive reward, not for her sake. However, we must remember what our sages said, from Lo Lishma we come to Lishma. Thus, this is already regarded as a degree of holiness. But when one is told after 13 years that now is the time when you must annul your authority and say that there is no other authority in the world, and you are nothing but a slave serving the master, not in order to receive reward, the body resists it. At that time, the main work begins, since it is against nature.
1: Therefore, a person must believe above reason and tell his body, you must know that you cannot work in bestowing contentment upon the Creator without any reward, since you were born with a nature of wanting to receive. And that nature is necessary, for only this is the whole of creation. As it is known that only the will to receive, called craving and desire to receive pleasure, is called existence from absence. It therefore follows that we are called created beings precisely pertaining to the will to receive, which we can call creation. This desire is found in all the degrees and worlds of Kedusha. However, in Kedusha, this will to receive is corrected with a correction of an intention to bestow. It follows that the basis is the will to receive, and the difference between Kedusha, holiness, and impurity, and between life and death, is only in the intention. This means that if the reception is in order to bestow, it is called Kedusha, since it is equivalence of form. Equivalence of form is called adhesion, as our sages said about the verse, and to adhere unto him. They interpreted, adhere unto his attributes. As he is merciful, so you are merciful. For this reason, he is adhered to the life of lives. It follows that life is extended to him from above. But if he cannot place the intention to bestow on the act, then he is in disparity of form from the Creator, since he is the giver and the created beings want to receive. For this reason, they are separated from the life of lives and naturally have only death. This is called klipa, although it comes in the basis of creation. Otherwise, if there is no will to receive there, there is no one to speak of. And yet, if there is no correction of bestowal over it, it is called eshel, the sitra acha, the angel of death, etc. According to the order of corrections, we see that first there must be a desire and craving to receive the pleasure. And only then we say that we must know that we must not receive with the intention of self-love. And although there is a great desire to receive the pleasure, I must still overcome the lust and work with myself in such a way that I will want to receive the pleasure on the condition that I can aim the reception that I now receive only because the Creator wants me to receive the pleasure. And this is why I receive.

0: since I want to delight the Creator. He has already cancelled his own authority, meaning he does not want to receive anything inside the vessel called self-love. But since the Creator wants him to receive, he says, now I want to receive delight and pleasure because the Creator wants it, and I want to satisfy the Creator's will. Therefore, now he receives the delight and pleasure. But in order for man to achieve this degree, regarded as his only desire is to bestow contentment upon the Creator, here begins the real work, since there are two discernments to make in matters of work. One, the act. It is difficult for us to relinquish pleasures, regardless of the type of the kind of pleasure. Take, for example, the pleasure of rest, when a person must go to work in order to receive a salary in corporeality. He goes to work in construction or in a factory, and it is certainly difficult for him to relinquish the pleasure of rest. But since he will suffer more if he has nothing to eat, he relinquishes rest and takes upon himself labor, since by this he will achieve a greater pleasure. In what is it greater? He gains two things here. Not suffering from not having anything to eat, or the suffering, or not having the suffering of shame when he has nothing to wear. Also, he will have the pleasure of eating and the joy of having nice clothes. This is not so when he relinquishes the pleasure of rest, but does not suffer at not having rest. Although we can say that when he relinquishes rest, he feels suffering of sleep, besides missing the pleasure of sleep. Also, when he works, we can say that in addition to relinquishing the pleasure of rest, he also has the suffering of movement. It is especially so when one is doing physical work. He suffers during the work as well. However, these sufferings is not like the suffering one feels when he's hungry or when he must be with people in a place of celebration, such as a brit or a wedding, and he has nothing to wear. This makes it easier for him to give up the rest and assume the trouble of labor, since we see what everyone does, giving up rest and going to work. Thus, the suffering from not having must be harder. The same applies when a person is told, give up the rest and start working in Torah and mitzvot. He immediately asks, as in corporeality, what will be my reward for giving up rest? I want to see the profit. Maimonides says about this, your reward will be in this world and in the next world, and you will be saved from afflictions and from every misfortune. At that time, he can believe what he is told and keep the Torah mitzvot in practice for the Creator. That is, by keeping Torah and mitzvot, he is aiming to what the Creator has commanded us through Moses. Then in return, we will receive reward for our labor and toil of relinquishing many pleasures that the Torah has forbidden us. In return, we receive reward. Just as those who work at a factory or in construction, because we are paid. The same applies to spirituality. That is, we work for the employer. It is not that he is the owner of some factory, rather we believe that he is the owner of the entire world, and we work for him. We are told, give up the job you have for a small company that pays you very little, and work for the big boss, the owner of the world. However, this brings up the question, why is everyone not working for the owner of the world? The answer is simple. They do not see an instantaneous reward. Rather, they must believe in the reward that we will receive when the work is done. For this reason, not everyone can believe in the reward. Hence, still the reward is doubtful, and we must believe that in the end we will be paid. Not many people want it, because normally people work for a guaranteed reward and not for a questionable one. Hence, there is a big difference between corporeality and spirituality. However, we must know that the only difference is that here, in spirituality, the reward is not instantaneous, but we must believe. This is the only difference.
1: However, we see that people come and want to keep Torah and commandments, although the whole time, until they came, they were among secular people. And they come and say that they wish to repent. And when they are asked about the reason that they wish to change the way that they were used to, they say that they no longer find meaning in life, meaning in self-love, because a person does not have anything to receive and put into them, into his desires of self-love, since he has nothing to give them to the desires of self-love. Therefore, he wants to keep Torah and commandments, since he has heard that one can receive pleasure from Torah and commandments. So he will have something with which to delight his will to receive. That is, as long as he sees that he can nourish the will to receive with corporeal pleasures, he has no need to change his way. But if he hears that there is a matter of faith, and that there is a master who leads the world, who did not create the world for no reason, but rather for some purpose, and the goal is called to do good to his creations, when he hears it, if he is dissatisfied with corporeal pleasures, since he cannot find the meaning of life in them, for which it is worthwhile to live and suffer in the world, since each one is suffering according to his degree, so when he hears that there is a place where there is something that illuminates something in life, then he can come out of the corporeal pleasures. Although we said above that in corporeal pleasures he does not need to believe. But in spirituality he is in doubt and must believe that in the end, the glory will come. Meaning that in the end, he will receive reward. But since he is dissatisfied with corporeal pleasures, he can shift to the side of holiness and observe Torah and commandments. However, when one is immersed in corporeal lusts and finds satisfaction in them, even if temporary, and then he sees that he has no satisfaction, he is already as an infant captured by idol worshippers, and he is powerless to emerge from their control. However, even after such people take upon themselves the burden of Torah and commandments, sometimes corporeal lusts awaken in them. And then the work is difficult for them. However, we must know that the fact that corporeal lusts have awakened in them, meaning that they are beginning to feel taste in them that they did not taste before, and also all those people who grew up with religious upbringing, who have been keeping Torah commandments since childhood, when they begin to do the work of bestowal, there awakens in them greater taste for corporeality than when they first began to engage in the work of bestowal. It is as our sages said, Rabbi Yitzchak said, since the day when the temple was ruined, the taste of intercourse was taken away and given to transgressors. We should interpret, since the day when the temple was ruined, to mean when holiness in men's heart was ruined. The taste of intercourse was taken away. The term intercourse incorporates all the pleasures and was given to transgressors. This is perplexing. Why do transgressors deserve to feel pleasure in corporeal things more than those who are not transgressors? It is as if they deserve the reward of feeling more pleasure than others for committing transgressions. To understand this, we need to see what is customary in the world. If a person can hire a person for a low salary, he will not pay him more. Indeed, every person strives to have workers who will work for them and do everything he asks while paying him less. It is irrelevant to say that he will pay him more than the worker asks. It follows that when speaking of the work of the Creator, when the evil inclination comes to a person and tells him, breach the commandments of the Torah, the person tells it, what will you give me? Then the evil inclination tells him, in return for obeying me, I will give you, for example, 200 grams of pleasure. So he tells it, for 200 grams of pleasure, I do not want to breach the Creator's commandments. Then the evil inclination must add another 100 grams until a person can no longer pass up such a delight and must obey the evil inclinations. It follows that to the extent that a person appreciates the sin, to that extent it is difficult for one to breach the commandment. And since it is difficult to breach the Creator's commandments, and there is a rule that for hard work you must pay well. Hence, to the extent that it is difficult for him to commit the transgression, to that extent the evil inclination must give him a great reward, meaning a great pleasure in return for the transgression. But when it is not so difficult to breach the Creator's commandments, the evil inclination does not need to give him such a great reward. It therefore follows that secular people who do not keep Torah and commandments at all do not feel that they are committing any transgressions. As our sages said, if a person commits a transgression and repeats it, it becomes to him as permitted. Thus, the evil inclination does not need to give them a taste for the transgression, since it is not difficult for them to transgress so as to need payment in return for breaching the commandments. This is why they do not feel great taste in the transgression, since he always finds workers who want to work for him, so he does not need to pay them with great pleasures. This is not so with people who do not wish to commit transgressions, who feel during the act that they are going to commit a transgression, and it is difficult for them to do it. Because of it, the evil inclination must let them feel a great flavor in the transgression, or they will not listen to it and keep its orders. Hence, it must pay them with great pleasures.
0: By this, we can interpret the word since the ruin of the temple, that is, when there is no work of Kedusha in man's heart, the taste has been taken, the general taste has been, of pleasures has been taken away, called intercourse, and was given to the transgressors, meaning that as long as one feels that he's committing a transgression, he feels the flavor. But if a person commits a transgression and repeats it, it becomes to him as permitted. Then the evil inclination no longer gives him pleasure, since he is working without any reward, because he feels no heaviness in committing the transgressions. Therefore, the Orthodox have a big mistake in thinking that the secular enjoy corporeal pleasures, because they are serving the evil inclination without any reward, since their whole vitality is their objection to religion, and they do not have the pleasure that the religious think, because the evil inclination does not reward them for nothing. Therefore, do not be surprised if a person sees that when he has begun the work of bestowal, he has received more pleasure or a greater desire for corporeal lusts. It is not because he has suffered the descent. On the contrary, because now he does not want to receive in order to receive, but wants only to bestow. When the evil inclination comes to distract him from the work of bestowal, it gives him a greater taste for corporeal pleasures, so that he will listen to it and will not be able to overcome his will to receive. But before he has begun the work of bestowal, when he engaged in corporeal lusts, he did not have such a great desire for corporeal lusts. Since he was engaged in corporeal lusts without much pleasure. But now that he has begun the work of bestowal, if he does not feel a great taste, the evil inclination will not be able to do anything, because he will not listen to it. It follows that to the extent that one moves away from self-love, he begins to feel greater taste in corporeal lusts, since otherwise he would not obey it, the evil inclination, at all. It therefore follows that one needs not be alarmed if in the middle of the work he receives a passion for corporeal lusts, even if previously he did not have such lusts. But now, because he needs to always correct the vessels of reception, it means that the greater the pleasure, the greater is his desire. When he corrects the desire, meaning he overcomes it, each time he sorts out a desire, hold a vessel, by taking it out of the shells and admitting it into Kedusha. For this reason, each time he is given a greater lust. However, each time he should pray to be given strength from above to overcome this vessel called desire. This is called the correction of the vessels at the root of his soul. These vessels that he must correct, their correction begins from the vessels, meaning from a desire to receive corporeality, and finally comes to correcting the vessels, meaning the desires for reception of spiritual things. And he must ask the Creator to give him the force of the screen over all of them, meaning the assistance from above. As our sages said, he who comes to purify is aided. Now we shall come to clarify what we asked. One, about what the Holy Zohar explains, that he gave the birthright to Jacob, although Esau was born first. It explains that Esau is a shell, and this is why he came out first, and Jacob emerged next. It is so because the order is that the klipa, the shell or peel, precedes the fruit. We asked, but there is a simple answer, as Rashi presents in the beginning of the portion of Bereshit, in the beginning, as it is written, he has made known to his people the power of his works. So that should the nations say, you are robbers, they will tell them, the whole earth is the Creator's. He has created it and gave it to whom he chooses. At his will he gave it to them, and at his will he took it from them and has given it to us. Thus, why does he add another reason here? Two, why must the klipa precede the fruit? With the above said, it is simple. Since the Creator created the world, and creation is only the vessel. It is known that the light is not considered creation, but rather existence from existence. Therefore, it cannot be said that he first had to create a correction for creation before he has anything to correct. That is, first he created the vessel, called the will to receive, and then a correction called restriction and concealment emerged on that vessel. Afterwards, the discernment of the nations of the world was extended to the lower ones, which is the will to receive in order to receive, namely a vessel without correction. A vessel without correction is called klipa. Therefore, it cannot be any other way, because it is impossible to correct something which has still not been born in the world. It follows that by saying he created it, it means that he created the world according to the applied or the above order, meaning that first emerges a deficiency, and then it is possible to correct the deficiency. Hence, according to the rule of root and branch, the receiver in order to receive must emerge first, which is the opposite of the Creator, meaning disparity of form, called the nations of the world. As it is written in the Zohar, among the nations of the world, all the good that they do it for themselves. This is called a klipa that preceded the fruit, meaning that the klipa is what is unfit for eating, because the abundance enters the vessel cannot come into the vessels of reception after the correction of the restriction. But afterwards comes the correction called in order to bestow, which is regarded as Jacob. This is called a fruit, because now there is a correction on the will to receive, to bestow contentment upon the Creator. Now it is possible to eat fruit, since there is equivalence of form here between the light and the vessel. And then the vessel is rewarded with fruit. But concerning the Sitra Achra, the Holy Zohar says, another god is sterile and does not bear fruit. This is why he says that Jacob is called covenant, where making a covenant means that there is equivalence between them. It is, as it is written, for it is a token of an everlasting covenant between me and the sons of Israel. It is an everlasting token. It follows that It follows that the answer that Rabbi Yitzchak gave, because it is the power of his works, is the same answer that he has created it according to the order that the klipa precedes the fruit. The branch and root come out where the klipa must come first, which is receiving in order to receive, and then emerges the correction, which is Israel or Jacob. It follows that when it says he took it from them and has given it to us, it is to correct, since such is the order.
2: Na'avor la'shiur.
0: Now we'll go to the lesson.
1: We read the article.
3: Parashat Balak.
1: We read the article. The shell that precedes the fruit, the rungs of the ladder, portion Balak. What does it mean, the shell that precedes the fruit? We are in a point opposite the purpose of creation. There isn't a worse point, a more distant point from the Creator. And from this point, we need to scrutinize this point and feel where we are in truth, since we are now unconscious. To feel truly where we are, this begins from the barrier and above it. However, our work begins, nevertheless, from the recognition of evil in our current state. And when a person begins to work in it, it doesn't matter if he received a religious background or if he's secular, it doesn't matter if he's wise, if he's learned, if he's not so learned, is developed more or less emotionally, intellectually, psychologically. After a while, the surrounding light begins to work on him, and then man begins to feel himself against the world, against the surrounding light, meaning he begins to feel his will to receive that is opposite from the surrounding light, according to each and every quality and desire. And then there's a split in him. On the one hand, he feels godliness a little bit through the illumination of the surrounding light. He doesn't feel it, but he feels a certain outcome certain feeling of what spirituality can be, the way he imagines it to himself. Certainly it's very distant from true spirituality. True spirituality is a billion times greater than what he can imagine. Nevertheless, he feels something. And together with that feeling, he feels also who is he and what is he and how opposite he is. And the gap between the feeling of spirituality and the feeling of himself keeps growing. And a person thinks only out of a feeling. We are feeling creatures. Our intellect, our mind is only in order to decipher the feeling. Our mind was built to take advantage of what we feel, to fulfill better the will to receive. The will to receive is the created being, and the mind is an auxiliary system, how to fill the will to receive. Therefore, a person who feels bad, the intellect can barely help here. It's true, he needs to tell himself, well, what I feel is because I see the truth now, and before I did not see the truth. But all these wise things will not, that don't really work. The feeling is in control. And then, in truth, a person needs a great deal of experience, a long time, in order to accumulate and to reach the true conclusion, so he would not be impressed from the falls emotionally, but will take them in a beneficial way and will work with the descents with the understanding that the more he advances to be the servant of the Creator, he sees the evil in himself, he sees himself weak, and certainly the things that he, even when he started to study Kabbalah, he was so such a fan of spirituality that nothing was worth anything except for spirituality. And ultimately, what did I think? What did I come to? Every beginner student comes to me and says, well, finally, this is what I wanted my whole life. He begins to study, and 6 months later, you can see that it's not what he wanted his whole life, that there's other things he wanted. And now it's clear. Why? Because the will to receive grows, you open it up, you begin to show to a person all kinds of temptations, and they pull him in all sides through these beastly pleasures that they show him. And in truth, with all these beastly things, he begins to feel greater pleasures than what he ever received in the past. This is during certain times, not during the ascent, but during the descent. And that is because they wish to grow in him the point in the heart. So it would grow to include all ten sefirot. And this is the path, therefore. We learn that the lights shake the vessels. The light builds the vessel, gives birth to the vessel. Same here. The same thing is here. The light, surrounding light that shines to on the point, shakes it and makes it into a vessel until there will be a true vessel, intense field. And the work of man is to be an observer, to witness what the light is doing with him, to agree with this work, to feel it correctly, and to decide, to determine the correct attitude to what we call a sin, a commandment, mitzvah, and not to be alarmed by the feeling of becoming more remote. And gradually he acquires new definitions, different definitions. What is a sin? What is a transgression? What does it mean in order to bestow the Creator? It doesn't relate to beastly transgressions so much, but instead to what can bring him to the connection with the Creator. Therefore, he is happy when uncorrected vessels rise within him and when he sees that he is rewarded each time with correcting or at least even recognizing greater vessels, because it's a sign he's growing stronger and bigger. Meaning each time a person receives a descent, he has to be grateful for being rewarded with the Creator opening up for him another uncorrected vessel and another uncorrected vessel from inside his soul, since he probably did do the work and he deserves it. As Baal Salam writes in the letters that a concealed corruption has no hope. Since if a person did not get a vessel to open up in him, then who knows when it will open up. Whereas if it did open, it's a sign that in this lifetime, in this incarnation, meaning in the current state he's in, until the next ascent and descent, he will be able to correct it. That's why we need to rejoice about the wicked that are revealed and to try quickly through the study to determine that they are evil, that these are deficiencies that separate us from the goal, and then to relate to them in a way that will be beneficial toward the goal. Any questions?
0: Why does Maimonides write that your reward will be in this world and in the next world, and he doesn't write it will be in the next world?
1: The reward in this world or the next world, the reward is, well, we learned that there's nothing besides lights and vessels. So the reward in this world means that I now correct the vessels, and the next world is that I prepare them to be filled after I pass the barrier. The reward of the commandment is in this world, it's written. What does it mean? There's a reward for the commandment that you receive here, and there's a reward that you receive for the commandment when you advance on the spiritual degrees. There's a reward that you receive after the end of correction. It depends on the reward. The true reward for the commandment can be received in a true vessel of the will to receive, and it's corrected after the stony heart, only after the end of correction. Here in this world, our reward comes to the place where it's written, as it's written, until he doesn't let me sleep, because I'm lovesick. A desire for the Creator in order to receive. We're not talking about Lishma yet, only Lo Lishma, but a great Lo Lishma from which I can jump across the barrier and acquire the smallest Lishma for her sake. Then after the barrier, the reward is, well, the first degree after the barrier, the degree itself is called reward and punishment. Is then a person, according to his feeling, scrutinizes his vessel, and with every action he does in order to bestow, he receives an instant result called reward. Whereas now, we cannot determine that this is so. So each time reward and punishment, these things change according to a person's understanding. The truth is, he always receives a reward, but sometimes this reward appears to him as punishment, and sometimes, other times, this reward appears as actual reward. So who knows what is right, or if it's the other way around. Do you get it? These things change. For us now, for our state before the barrier. We simply need to believe that everything we receive is indeed a reward. Because if a person studies and arranges his daily schedule in such a way that everything ultimately revolves around his process of walking toward the purpose of creation, then everything that comes to him on this path actually benefits the goal. He has a personal account with the Creator, personal calculation, and not the general calculation as for all of humanity. What's the difference? The difference is that humanity receives state in a general way, the general nation or all kinds of groups, all kinds of things, not that a person receives them individually. They rise more, they descend more, all these states for them. You see how on the outside, how they're all impressed by one thing, they all descend from another thing, and so on, so forth. Whereas with us, we begin to have this impression, meaning ascends and descends, or a certain relationship, and the relationship is already aimed at the Creator. So he comes out of this definition of the general mass and becomes something personal. It's not general providence, but personal providence, a personal connection with the Creator. And then the ascents and the descents are personal, as they are arranged to bring a person to the goal. From that, a person needs to feel that he is in the correct states, no matter what they are.
0: Okay. Why is it that in the stage of preparation in general, what we have to do is actually to enlarge only the desire for spirituality, which is a theoretical kind of desire? Why not a desire?
1: When you break it down, we are simply a box with five openings. Through these five openings, information gets in. And it enters into the center of our pleasures, our vessel, our spiritual vessel. What we can discover inside of us, inside our brain, is electrical activity, right? Chemical activities. And ultimately, where is the pleasure itself? We know that if we apply pressure in a certain area, we apply an electrical potential, and a person feels pleasure. Not only a person, also a monkey, it doesn't matter who. But what is pleasure? How from these chemical reactions, electrical reactions, how can that become a feeling? This we don't know. This is found in the other half of creation, in the will to receive. And the transition between from one to the other is something science cannot arrive at. Meaning, they can see the transition. Let's say that there's a barrier, there's a partition, and beyond the partition, there's a desire. And you cannot work cleanly, purely with the desire itself. This belongs to spirituality. The spirituality of the shell, of holiness, it doesn't matter, but spirituality. Meaning, it's not the clothing, but it's a spiritual category already. Other than these five openings through which you receive a certain influence, and which you decipher as pleasure or pain, there's another opening called the sixth sense, a point in the heart through which what comes to you, to me, to a person is also information, except it's information that is not clothed in external clothing. I don't get it through food or something, or even through electrical stimulation, where I can, in place of food, I can actually touch a point in the brain, and then I'll think that I'm now eating a steak. There is such a thing. So, if it's the surrounding light, there's no such thing. The light works in a way that it's a naked, let's put it this way. It has its own clothing. But its clothing is a spiritual clothing, as well. And that too arrives at the center of pleasure. And in that instance,

0: I receive two types of pleasures. Pleasures from this world and pleasures from what we call the spiritual world. And then I have to prefer one over the other. If throughout these all kinds of actions, exercises, let's say, I come to a state where I only expect a pleasure that will come through the sixth sense, and the pleasures that I will receive through the five senses are not attractive to me, although, as we read it in the article, they constantly increase the pleasures through the five senses. And how? And what pleasures specifically? The most beastly pleasures, right? Pleasure from touch. You have sight and hearing, scent, taste, touch, beastly pleasures, sex, right? He calls it in general. This is the pleasure of touch. The beastly, the most beastly pleasure, the closest seemingly, right? If I prefer the spiritual pleasure that's more abstract over all the beastly pleasures that are, that they increase a billion times more than what a regular person feels, and it doesn't matter if I'm religious or secular, if I'm on this, doing this work, then I come out of the realm that belongs to the inanimates. If I were a secular inanimate or a religious inanimate, it doesn't matter. If I came to a state where I want only the surrounding light, it's a sign that I have a strong desire for it. It's incorrect, it's correct. Not in order to bestow, but it's a desire to him alone. This is called lovesick, until it doesn't let me sleep. If I come to that, I'm ready with my vessel, the maximum preparation I could, before the barrier. Now, what else is missing with this vessel? What's missing is a screen. I cannot do the screen by myself. That's something the light does. If I have a good will to receive, a big one, right? In order to receive, they give me a screen, and I become the smallest spiritual vessel, because after all, my biggest desire for the surrounding light can be below the barrier, is the posterior of the first degree above the barrier, whose posterior descend into this world. There's also work in order to bestow above reason, but nevertheless, what I said, it's clear. Okay?
1: Okay. Look, altogether, it's not that we're not given to see more. We can see in those same vessels that we're correcting. It's not that we have as if a certain perception that I can see much more than what I'm capable of seeing. And it's not correct. Do you understand? There's no hocus pocus here. All these magicians can do for you, you know, they're like Copperfield and all those other ones. You understand? Behind all that, you see that they themselves, it's very smart how they do all these things with all kinds of technologies, but there's no such thing that is truly called magical kind of magician. There is no such thing, because a person sees according to one's corrections. So you can, I want to jump from here to another planet. I want this. You can want as if you truly want it. And that desire was only a real desire, as it should be ready for that, you would receive a correction upon it and do it. Rather, you're talking and you don't want, it's just speaking. So we need to distinguish. Spirituality is called desire, desire that is certainly in the heart. And according to this desire, a person works and receives. And not that it seems to him. That's why sometimes we have this kind of despair always, and things that we're thinking. And in short, there are things that what is assumed than what there is, really. That's because we don't understand our heart. If we were to understand our desire, there would be no disappointment. We'd know where we are, what we have to come to, what to do, and everything would be clear. So altogether, our entire study is actually a process of self-awareness. And when I get there, I feel my vessel and what's in it, and what's in it, what's there, I start to reveal in this kli that there can only be one thing, Bore, the Creator. Only that can be revealed in my vessel. To the extent in which I don't feel the vessel, then in place of the Creator, I feel all kinds of other phenomena, imaginary pictures. Do you understand? When I enter spirituality, I don't feel those. I feel, according to my corrections, that the Creator is filling my vessel, my soul. And then this entire world, I begin to see as an imaginary world.
0: But still, it's not clear if pleasure enters that pleasure center. So with corporeal, it's clear. And spirituality seems like it's a lot more and more intense. Or is there an essential difference between them?
1: There's but one pleasure center. Only the whole difference is to what volume it has. Very simple. And it's not important what to enjoy from. Everything enters, meaning what does it mean it's not important? It all enters into that center, into that same feeling of pleasure. If we speak about the pleasure in order to receive, if we're talking about the pleasure with the intention in order to bestow, it's also felt in that same pleasure center, only in connection with the giver of the pleasure, which is called Or Chozer, or reflected light.
0: What does it matter to me?
1: What does this matter to you? It matters to you very simply, because the Creator created only one kli, the desire to receive. He didn't create one kli to be in this world and another kli in another world, etc. One kli. And now that you feel in this kli, what conditions that only change, then you feel just like you're now feeling, that you're in this world. Also in this world, there's a certain ladder. And that's it. If you reach the spiritual state, then you'll also feel this world. And with it, you will also feel the spiritual world. What's the difference? The pleasure center is the same pleasure center, but the thing is that just like now you can be impressed by several kinds of pleasures, then too you'll be impressed by several kinds of pleasures. You'll also be impressed by spirituality and also corporeality, meaning these are different clothings upon that same source of light. The clothings which dress the light, the corporeal clothings, are what make our world as an imaginary world. What is imaginary? The pleasure in this world is not imaginary. The clothings are imaginary, because it seems to us like we're receiving the pleasures from the clothing and not from the light that's inside the clothing. That's called imagination. It seems to me like you're giving me pleasure. I'm looking at you, at this nice face of yours, and then I enjoy. It's not correct. Rather, there's a spark of the Creator in you, from which I certainly enjoy. So because of that, I'm enjoying, and not from this wrapping. Did you understand? So the fact that I attribute the problem to only me, and if I make it depend on my pleasure and the spark that's in you, then that's all very fine. Then I'm connected to spirituality. If I have it dependent on your pretty face, and then I'm connected to the clothing, to the animalistic corporeality, that's imaginary. Imaginary is considered that there's a mistake in the source of the pleasure. That's it. There's nothing imaginary here. Rather, imaginary means it's a spiritual mistake I've mistaken with the source of the pleasure. It's not that this world disappears. A Kabbalist that feels the spiritual world, does he stop feeling?

0: already sees through them. Yes.
1: He speaks about types of work, about the 70 years, and
0: what he says here about the first, second, third, and fourth division on our work, he takes this from the introduction to the Book of Zohar. So it's worthwhile to go there and check. Here he
1: just tells about two.
0: Yes, here only two. There he talks about all four and also interprets a little bit more than here. He says, and this is brought in the introduction to the Book of Zohar, item 29. It's possible to talk about this a lot, yes. Altogether, he wants to come to a state where we come to a state in which we want spirituality more than corporality, and only it we want. After that, we enter it. And this desire can be received only from work with the surrounding lights. The light brings us this grace of Kedusha, and the hastening of the work is only by the group, through study together, etc.
1: Not sure I understood what transgression is and the sinners.
0: What? Sin or transgression is considered a person that uses this desire to receive in order to receive. And if he is given, if a person is given some pleasure, and he can't overcome it. It could be a pleasure by bringing me something that is a transgression, and then I go to it. So it's written, if he's sinned one sin and repeated it, like repeated the second time, it becomes permitted. What does it mean, permitted? Meaning he's already descended to this degree where this sin is, and he's there. This could be not towards the pleasure. This could be in relation to, meaning not towards the mitzvot of you shall not do or mitzvot that you shall do. Let's say you're in a state where you do the tefillin every day, and you're brought such laziness, such a descent, such tastelessness that you can't put tefillin on. So you don't do it one day. The second day you also do it. Then you have descended to the degree in which you are under, not the matter of tefillin, under the pleasure of the rest, where you are resting from not doing this work. Meaning, what am I trying to say here? And this could be also towards animalistic, beastly pleasures that are in this world. It can also be in relation with not pleasures, but rather towards laziness, kind of, yes? Both towards doing, where you should do and should benefit, also in relation to don't do and you'll benefit, meaning you'll have from the laziness and so on, from good things. Either you deter from good deeds or you're going to go do bad deeds. Both this and that operate on lowering a person if he doesn't overcome. Now, for the first time, it could be that you did, meaning you transgressed the transgression, but it's not considered that you did. Because the first time, this obstacle comes from above, and it's like with Adam HaRishon, we need to learn it from there, where it's the first eating and the second eating. The first time you're played with and what needs to be done upon you from above is done. But the second time, what's demanded of you is preparation and to stabilize yourself before the state so that you will balance.

0: mind and heart. And
1: the first time I had to go through my sin in order to build a vessel. So that's by the expansion and departure of the light.
0: Look, it's not simple to say it in a simple way this way, because then people can interpret it any place, and that's why I don't want to say two words and then someone will take it as a law. We learned in part two of the study of Ten Sefirot, inner observation, that there is possible and aiming, and from the two there you have four kind of combinations: possible and that's aiming to, not possible and not aiming, and not possible and aiming, and as aiming and impossible. Well, four stages basically. Four possibilities. Okay.

0: טוב, שלום לכולם. שלום דודי.
1: שלום קוקה.
2: Hello everyone. Hello דודי. Hello קוקה. We're starting our afternoon lesson, and this lesson is very special, festive with us. Today are interns, that this is also their last day of the very first class. So we're very excited to host them here with us in the studio, and we'll give them extra attention today if they have questions, both about the lesson or anything else.
3: They prepared us that they're going to ask us tough questions, not necessarily on the topic of the lesson, but just like a family. We will feel confident.
2: Pray for us.
3: So what do we have today? What we learned this morning? Let's remember, we're talking about the article from the writings of Rabash. It is called the Klipa show that precedes the fruit. So we already understand that we have a fruit, the result, meaning bestowal, and we have the shell that precedes it, meaning the intention to receive. And what does it mean? And there's already the question, what does it mean? Why does the shell come before the fruit? It's an article that is more than 50 minutes to read. Now, and the reader said, we have 50 minutes to read, so there was this hiss in the hall, because we usually take 30 minutes. But in our turn, we thought, what a privilege. What more should one do in this world? So now that we can get a chance to sit together and read the source together, so we had kind of cheers of joy that we merited reading a text of a Kabbalist. Who else opens his words and searches his heart there between the lines? So I wish we could dedicate this coming hour to read the whole article and let Rabash lead us. But we want to incorporate and connect. So what we're going to do is read excerpts from the article and answer questions. You're invited to switch on question marks or write through the chat, and we'll be in this together. So before we get into the first excerpt, we kind of jumped into the middle. What happens in the first chapter? So Rabash explains why the egoistic desire is revealed first, why the shell is revealed first, before the fruit, like a shell or like a peel that envelops the fruit until it ripens. Likewise, in spirituality, you have a shell that guards the intention to bestow. It's not some corruption or mistake. It's the order of creation. It is mandatory. Rabash writes that first the Creator created the will to receive. Then he gave us the chance to correct the desire in order to bestow. So in the excerpts we're going to read, we will see what is a shell, what is holiness, how the will to receive is corrected, and why specifically during the work greater desires can appear in a person. So let's begin.
2: So, passage number one. Now, we can understand what is Gdusha and what is Klipa. Gdusha comes from the words Kodesh Lashem, dedicated to the Creator. It means that it does not belong to us, meaning that it does not belong to our domain, but that we dedicate it to the Creator. That is, he takes it out from the domain of lay people and admits it into the domain of Gdusha. However, it cannot be said that he admits it into the domain of Gdusha if it was not previously in his domain. And then it can be said that he has taken it out from his own domain and admitted it into the domain of Gdusha.
3: Therefore, a person must first be in the domain of the Klipa, the shell, until the age of 13 years, as it is written in the introduction to the book of Zohar, at which time he feels that he has his own authority. because the klipa, the shell, called will to receive in order to receive, is called disparity of form, which separates him from the Creator. This matter of vessels of reception that one acquires while being under the domain of the klipa, the shell, until the age of 13 years, lets him feel that he is the landlord, meaning that he can do whatever he wants because he does not feel any authority but his own. So Rabash explains that Kedusha, holiness, comes from the word Kodesh Lashem, dedicated to the Creator. Kodesh means dedicated, something outside of me. So anything I dedicate to the Creator outside of me is called Kodesh, holy. Of course, with respect to the Creator, I cannot work directly. So I work toward my friends in the tent. They are my other. He also explains that everything begins by the evolution of, by the development of the will to receive in order to receive, that grows more and more until it separates us from the upper force. Disparity of form. We are completely opposite from the form of the Creator. The Creator's form is to bestow, our form is to receive. And now, out of our own free choice, we have a place to begin to change and adapt ourselves to the form of the Creator to bestow. Let's read. Let's watch.
2: Let's go to clip number one, where Rav relates to the shell that precedes or peel.
3: What does it mean that the shell precedes the fruit? We are at the antipodal, the other extreme point from creation. There's no further point from the Creator. And we have to scrutinize this point and really feel where we are, because right now we are unaware, unconscious of our state. We need to feel where we really are. And that begins from the barrier upwards. But our work begins, nevertheless, from the recognition of evil, from our present state. When a person begins to work in this, it doesn't matter whether he comes from a religious background or a secular background, if he is smart, educated, or not so educated, not so smart, if he's more developed, less developed, emotionally, mentally, intellectually. After some time, the surrounding light begins to work on him. And then a person begins to feel himself opposite the surrounding light, meaning he begins to feel his will to receive, that it is opposite from the surrounding light, from in every desire. And then he has a split. On the one hand, he feels godliness a little bit in the illumination of the surrounding light. He doesn't feel it. He feels the result of what spirituality could be. Of course, it's still very far from the real spirituality. The real spirituality is a billion times greater than he can imagine. Still, he feels something. And along with this feeling, he feels who he is and what he is and how opposite he is. And each time, the gap between the sensation of spirituality and the self grows, and a person does not think except out of the feeling. We are feeling beings. Our intellect is only in order to decipher the feelings. Our intellect was built in order to use the feelings better, to satisfy the will to receive better. The will to receive is the created being, and the intellect is an auxiliary system for satisfying the will to receive. So a person who feels bad about himself, just feels bad, here the intellect hardly helps at all. It's true that he can tell himself, no, what I feel is because I actually see the truth now. And previously I didn't see the truth. But all of these smart sentences don't really make a difference. The feeling is what controls.
2: So like we heard from the Rav, we're still far from feeling what true spirituality is, and were we to feel it, then it's a billion times greater than what we experience today and the way that we feel spirituality today. But still, we feel something. We're like fumbling inside the darkness of the spiritual perception through the vessels which we acquire. And also in the clip now, we could hear from the Rav how the process that the person goes through with the recognition of evil is the beginning of the correction, where gradually he starts to reveal his ego, out of which he starts understanding these are the places that I need to correct in order to develop and follow the spiritual path, advance on it. And those places are also the ones for which he can demand the light, the correction. Because wherever the ego and darkness are revealed, that is precisely the place upon which a person, in which a person can identify the gap, the difference between himself and the Creator, and precisely there to demand for the Creator to come and change, invert his nature from egoistic to altruistic to spiritual, from to my own benefit to the benefit of the Creator. And from that we can see how our advancement is determined by that man time after time, identifies those places that he needs to correct in his heart. Because by correcting the heart, he corrects the desire, and then he can advance.
3: We're inviting you to start asking questions. Tatiana, wait. The friends here on internship are excited. Tatiana from Women Mac 112 is asking, why is the ability to be happy about the revelation of the shell? Why does it appear before the embryo, the uba, if there's no embryo yet? From where does this approach come? Why are we happy when we get the shell? So the joy, why are we happy when there is a shell? From what exactly is our joy? From the understanding that new material to work with has been revealed, a new will to receive that was revealed. And that's a sign that we are advancing, because progress is from revealing the evil. First of all, the work begins from the evening, from the darkness. It is written, and there was evening and there was morning one day. That's a complete state. We start from the evening, from darkness. And then we move to the morning, and it's all one day. So we begin from the shell, from the evil that's revealed, and then we begin to correct ourselves. And that's why Bala Sulam writes in the letters that he's happy that the wicked are being revealed. That if bad was revealed now, separation, how opposite I am from the Creator, it's great. I'm aware that I'm opposite from the Creator. All we need to do is invert the situation. But if I feel that it's not being revealed, I'm not exact at all in the game with the Creator. I'm in myself. This is why we're happy that the shell is revealed, and we don't want to sink in it, but to use it in order to correct ourselves.

0: про то, что увеличивается желание наслаждаться в материальном мире. 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
1: I understand it from my example. Let's say I get up at 2 a.m.
0: Ты наслаждаешься от сна, очень сильное наслаждение, и, например, тяжело поехать на урок, да?
1: And you get great pleasure from sleeping, so it's hard to drive to the lesson.
0: Мы знаем, когда несколько тысяч лет назад, во времена первого авто...
1: The question is, we know that thousands of years ago, in the days of the first and second temples, the whole people was in spiritual attainment.
0: То они упали с этого духовного.
1: Afterwards, when the coarseness grew, they fell from that spiritual degree.
0: Перестали чувствовать
1: духовность.
0: И вопрос такой.
1: And they stopped feeling the spiritual world. The question is, why, when the whole nation fell from the spiritual degree to the corporeal world, why they didn't want to rise back up? Why didn't they invest all of their energy in order to rise back up? Duty. So first of all, the process of the first temple, meaning the feeling of one common vessel and the holiness that's in it, the revelation of the Creator, this is called the temple. So that feeling was from above through a process of development that came. And then came the ruin, as you said. When the coarseness grew, the will to receive grew, and that destroyed us. The first temple was ruined, we went into exile, returned, established the second temple, which was ruined again because of unfounded hatred, meaning the will to receive grew again. And then we went into exile for 2,000 years. What is the 2,000 years exile? It's a process of incorporation in the whole system, meaning those special parts called Israel that have a point in the heart in them are directed to the Creator along with the nations of the world, pieces in which there is no point in the heart. Over 2,000 years, they started going through a process of incorporation, mingling in one another. It is written that Israel went out to exile only to add to them the souls of the nations. It's just like you take a glass of water and you add something to it and you start mixing it. So that's how we will mix for 2,000 years with everyone. The result in the end is that in each one in humanity, there's a part of the heart and a part of the point in the heart, so that Israel can feel the part of the nations of the world, and the nations of the world have a part that feels Israel. Now, as Kabbalist said, since the time of the Ari, it is the time to start uniting again. First of all, uniting the parts that are called Israel, that's the Rosh, the head, and then start pulling the rest of the body, the whole goof. If Israel unite among them, as a result of the connection between them, there is light that passes through them, called a light unto nations, to all the nations, to the whole system. And then the whole system is corrected. Israel is not more corrected than the nations of the world. It's one process. The question is, why didn't they return to that state? It's because they have to return to a much greater state called the third temple, to return to a state called end of correction, to which we are all part. There's no one here who is special. On the contrary, Israel, meaning we, people with points in the heart, have a duty to serve humanity. That's the meaning of being the Rosh, like the head of the ten. We see that today. His duty is to serve everyone, to fill everyone, to care about them like the Creator, not think of himself. If he does that, he begins to be admonished by the whole world, which we see as anti-Semitism today.
2: We said that the evil is revealed, and then we need to correct it. So how do we correct the evil? So the entire process of the revelation of the evil and its correction happens in a way that you don't need to force yourself to disclose the evil. The more correctly you work on the spiritual path and do what Kabbalists recommend you to do, you'll see that naturally what will happen is that the evil will become revealed. Because wherever the evil is revealed, that you can correct. Now, how do we work when we want to develop? We, on the one hand, we really work with those, or we invest, we work on those conditions that the Kabbalists gave us, the Ten, the Rav, the books, the environment, and these three means. The more a person invests in them, works on them, the more the surrounding lights work on him. That begin to correct his soul step by step. And the more the surrounding light works on him, the more it shows him layers of the desire, discloses further layers in the desires. Eventually, a person needs to come to a state where his entire desire is disclosed to him. But it's revealed to him to the measure to which he can deal with it. He can stand the correction that he needs to go through. Because, like you said, I see corruption, I see evil, things that just a moment ago seemed corrected now seem the exact opposite, completely destroyed, and you see everything but the Creator in that picture. So it's revealed to the person in the measure to which he can use his environmental conditions to the for the purpose of correction, in the measure to which he can work with the Ten, source text, strengthen himself in the study, use Rav's advice, etc., etc. He uses all that and comes to the Creator and says, correct this corruption. Just like you did, you took time off from life and came for an internship, by that causing the surrounding lights to shine upon your soul. By that, you've performed an additional act of correction. And in contrast with that, further, a greater desire will be revealed to you. However, you'll have the ability to deal with it.
3: Да, я хочу продолжить эту мысль. Мы попались сюда.
1: I'd like to continue the same thought.
3: Я не знаю, как это называется, среда, атмосфера. Но вот эти силы, которые мы
1: came here, and there's an environment here.
3: Они влияли на нас.
1: And the forces we came into influenced us.
3: Как дежурить, куда заходить, не заходить.
1: If initially we were told how to do duties, where to go, where not to go, what rules of conduct, that was in the first 2 days.
3: Мы каким-то образом самоорганизовались. Уже не нужно было.
1: But afterwards, somehow we got organized by ourselves within the group. There was no need to tell us, now you need to go on duty, now you need to do something. We were under the influence of this environment that are already here. What you showed us, what I can understand from it, your kids are already being brought up in this environment. It's our future, the future of humanity. And I'm certain that there we will not even be able to come close to an understanding of how to do it. Something that is even close to it. She's from a virtual group. My prayer is only, in what can I help you?
2: First of all, it's very exciting what you're saying. I also hear Sonia translating. I would recommend Sonia to take this passage and send it to the friends' questions. Sonia is responsible for the internships. And so the environment, it shapes the person as we see. And what's unique about this place is that there are very special people here, chosen by the Creator, people with a point in the heart that work here, act here, and also the place itself has very important meaning, the place itself, the land of Israel. And the people who wish to aspire, to reveal the Creator, that gather here day after day, and all the activity around the building is how to publicize the name of the Creator in the world. So maybe we start with different activities, but it's like toys for a child, for us to do dissemination and work in the kitchen and do this and do that. But beneath all that, there is the power of desire here that we incorporate in, like Rabash writes, we begin to receive each other's thoughts. And like you just described it, all of a sudden, no one needs to tell me what to do. I begin to feel the importance of the goal, what goes on here, and I want to do it myself. And the only thing left as I leave this place is yirah, kind of fear of how do I continue supporting this thing. So I think that first of all, the support is in the desire for this thing to go and grow, and your prayer is the one that brings everyone together to connection and participate in the lessons where we increase the desire and participate in dissemination. That's how we bring more people. Just like the Creator wants for us to act, to publicize this onwards, to bring more people. We're like a conduit for Him. We're the means. And so from this great big desire, I'm sure that the Creator will guide and help each and every one to build the right environment in the right time, so that this is how it's going to be the world over. So all of humanity will be enlightened by the light of the Creator.
1: Maybe to add another sentence. Besides the fact that there is really holiness, and this place is really special and precious to all of us, you too made an effort. You stopped your life. You came here for some time. You chose to annul and come, put yourself under the influence of the environment. And because you wanted the place to work on you, to influence you, it influenced you, because you can be here every day. And it will still go by you as if it's wind, as if it's nothing. But if you make an effort to appreciate the place, appreciate what the Creator is giving you, this opportunity, and you treat it as an opportunity, you turn it into a spiritual moment, you turn it into an eternal moment that leaves in you an impression for life. It gives a lot of strength for the future.
2: There's a very special clip by Rav that I want for us to pay attention to, the final part of the clip where Rav describes what does a person do in life. We're talking about a day-to-day person, not someone who studies the wisdom of Kabbalah. Nothing. What does he actually do? He lives his ordinary life, dies eventually, and it's all over. And here, we don't understand the relationship between spirituality and corporeality. We can turn each second into something significant. I sit on the morning lesson and I feel like I went through an entire life. It's like I could have lived 80, 100 years, and it's equal to one morning lesson. The different states that you go through, the discernments, can't even put it into words, this process. We need to appreciate these moments in which we're together, where the Creator allows us to be together. Clip number 6.
1: The whole article talks about how to enlarge in the vessels of reception, how we are given this from above. Because with our vessel of reception that we have to begin with, we don't even have vessels of reception for corporeality, not just spirituality. A person on the street is not developed even in corporeality. He is We have such juicy desires. He wants to make money, to be great. He wants to be famous. He wants to enjoy food, sex, have a palace, a mansion. How many people are there like that? How many are there? Usually we settle for why? Because the will to receive doesn't want to suffer. So according to a person's possibilities, the will to receive doesn't let him want more than he can obtain. That's it. If we continue this way, then we will decline more and more and more, because the will to receive operates in such a way that I am searching for rest. But if there weren't development from above that wants to bring all of humanity to the goal, and for the goal you need endless vessels in terms of volume, then we wouldn't develop at all. We would go in more and more into slumber, sleep, motionless stillness, only because we have records in us from all the way that the soul went through, from above downward. And these records are in us and are constantly emerging to be realized. They awaken in us. So I constantly want and want and want and want. So if a person is on the street and the surrounding light doesn't influence him that much because he doesn't do things in order to draw surrounding light. So until as long as that surrounding light operates on him, he develops like this, you know. Look at how humanity developed until the 20th century and in the 20th century. Look at the difference in everything, technologies, life, revolutions, you name it, two world wars, all kinds of things. Just wait what will happen now in the 21st century. It's better if we don't witness it. Yeah? That's it. So it's all because of the records. So these records impel a person. But those who come into our path, when you begin to draw the surrounding light more forcefully on yourself, then your records are realized very quickly. Not in 20 or 30 years, maybe in a day or two, even less. It seems to us like it cannot be. How can that be? It is like that. It's a fact. Look at 2,000 years compared to the 20th century. You see? It's worthless. The same goes for us. One day compared to someone else's 30 years. For sure. What does a person usually do in life? Well, nothing. What about you? What discernments do you have with respect to spirituality? You don't even know. It's a whole life opposite a minute or even less than that. So here's just a matter of how to accelerate it even more. Because we don't understand how much the ratio between corporeality and spirituality is incomparable. Meaning, if you, over 30 years, do strong work so that your second is like 1,000 years, then perhaps you can complete this life well. You understand how much spirituality is infinitely greater than corporeality?
2: So like the Rav said, if for 30 years you do some really good work so that a second of you will be like 1,000 years, then you can finish this life in a good way. You'll understand how spirituality is immensely greater than corporeality. So there are many questions, but still we'll allow the friends here in an internship to ask first. Please.
4: Вітаю студію. Дякую за можливість пройти стажування. Дякую.
1: Hello everyone. Thank you for the opportunity to really go through this internship. And thank you for being given a peep into the behind the scenes. Методику виправлення. І the wisdom of Kabbalah gives us the method of correction. It talks about how a person can receive pleasures I wouldn't come here were it not for my 10. Women Mark 1:13. And I really felt it here very strongly. When in the lesson, they said that there's a new 10, PT-100,
4: наплив радості такий, що просто от до
1: I felt such joy. Joy that brings fear, great fear. I understand that there are no efforts here on my part.
4: І що зробити, щоб
1: But what is that state of such joy and fear, and what can I do so that in my 10, I will not lose that state of ascent and joy.
2: So first of all, you mentioned PT-100. We see them here with us on the lesson, which is great to see, you, those who could connect. And just to mention, PT-100 is a 10 of from the younger generation that connected together into 110.
1: We also have women PT-100, 10 of young women that also joined, and let's all pray that the young people will have the strength to grow and lead.
2: By the way, the special thing, I see Shlomo ben Shalom there, who's also one of the interns, one of those on internship. As we speak, he's translating the lesson, and he also served the friends here during the internship. He accompanied them throughout the entire process, so it gives lots of confidence seeing the future of Nebuch growing up this way. And in relation to your question about how do I take all the joy and gratitude that I'm gathering here and bring it to the 10, so first of all, from the moment that we enter the 10, and in the 10 there's connection, then what happens naturally is that it flows on to the others. The more we work on our connection and we want to come closer to one another, and this is the only thing that's important to us, to keep the connection. So what each of us does, he does it to the benefit of the correction of everyone. And recently, we asked Rav, how do I need to work? Do I work in a way that I want only for my 10 to be corrected, and I'm only engaged in their correction, or am I also a part of the correction? And the Rav said, you're also a part of the correction. All that you go through, your states, your prayers, all your corrections, you are also a part of their correction. We correct everything, one for the other. And you are now the representative of your 10. You came here, you went through a process. Everything that you experience, everything that you've attained, on the one hand, you've attained for yourself, for the correction of your soul. And along with that, you also attain it for your 10. That's how it works. We're really like everything that happens in the one passes on to the other too.
1: I want to add that it's a preparation for our regional convention. I want to say that in the regional convention, some of the friends will travel to regional congresses, so it's as if they are leaving their physical, their tents, their organic tents, but it's incorrect. In the coming Saturday, this Saturday, we'll listen to a special lesson where Rav describes how a person, even though he goes physically away from his tent, he incorporates with other friends, with the world tent, absorbs new desires, and when he comes back to the tent, he brings them something new. they merge in a new way. But it's not like we leave our work in the tent. We're always in the tent. Just like now, if I went on some job trip, I don't leave my family. I meet people, I talk to people. But in the end, the family is always here. So when I come back, I come with new impressions, new perspectives on reality, a new connection. So we needn't worry in that sense, because it's deliberate, precise. We're doing it in a very moderate and monitored way. Here you have the internship, then you have the time of the Congress. And we took upon ourselves these laws, and because we took these laws on ourselves, the Creator is with us in this move. More questions.
5: Яке допомагає навчатися, пізнавати.
2: І так, як Thank you very much for this environment that helps us study and learn new things. And by profession, I am a teacher. I educate the next generation, and I really saw an example of how to balance and connect between the corporeal or the spiritual life and the corporeal life, and build the future educational system, especially your intention of how to integrate different methods, scientific and others, in order to implement and allow the person and allow the awakening of the point in the heart in the person. I'm talking about the kids now. In order to increase our connection, strengthen our community, and for the tens and the spirit and the virtual tens and the virtual areas, this is a very important example. In my heart, I have a hope. To be able to pass it on to my region, to my ten, and all the different types of connection that we're in the entire Kli. Thank you very much.
1: It's very moving to hear you guys. It fills our hearts. It's a sign that the process is correct. When there is such excitement in the air, first, when you come back to your 10, share with them everything that happened, the littlest things that you saw. We make sure you have everything on the table before the meal, how everyone comes together and help each other, how the coffee is made, and even in the looks that we give to each other. It's all, there are things that ways cannot convey. And it's all conveyed in from heart to heart. In that we care for each other. So this is what you want to tell them, share with them. We will soon have the regional convention, and I'm sure that all of you in Ukraine there will be a regional convention too. So there too you want to go and connect and invest, because these things, that's the only thing where the Creator tests us. To what extent a person exerts to correct himself, this is what he wants. He counts labors, efforts. Did you labor? We collect them. It's all hidden, as we read in the article today. There was a beautiful excerpt there. In our world, you work and you understand that there's a date when the paycheck comes in. In spirituality, you work and there's no paycheck, it doesn't come. And that's the beauty of it. It comes when a person no longer expects it. When he doesn't expect the reward, the Creator comes and gives him the spiritual feeling that he needs. So, take what you collected here and pass it on.
2: Right, and the main principle here is the example that a person absorbs, and more, and the examples that friends give, these are the presents. What else can we give each other? An additional example of how I concede, how I serve the friends. These are examples in this world, which is completely egoistic, to see this kind of attitude toward each other. You simply accumulate these presents that build a new quality in you.
1: Hello, everyone. I have no words to express my gratitude for everything you do for us. Thank you, everyone, for coming. I'm telling you, the friends brought us a mirror to show us the Israelis and to everyone who sees them. I've had a question for many years now. We talked about bestow, and the friends want to bestow. The question is, sometimes evil is revealed between two or three friends in the ten. They cannot overcome it. There are situations. What is the role of the environment? What are one, two, three points that a ten should do in order to help come out of the imprisonment that they are in for a few seconds or a few days or a few months?
2: First of all, when there is some kind of dispute between the friends, we look at when we say, oh, there's a dispute between the friends. You know, nothing to be excited over. We need to understand that it's a part of our development. We can talk about love from here till... We need to understand that everything is based on opposites. The light excels from the darkness. You can't talk about love if there's no hate between the friends. The students of Rabbi Shimon, a moment before they reached the end of correction, the hate was revealed between them. This is what's written, the texts written 2,000 years ago in the book of Zohar, and that the separation is revealed between us. Great, as he writes in the article, the peel that precedes the fruit. Now, if we keep working at it, we'll discover our mutual common fruit of bestowal. And if it's revealed, it's a good sign that there's room to work. And the strength is given to the ten. This is where it needs to come in. There are several layers of work here. First of all, making an effort to connect, to think about what do we do now in order to strengthen our connection and support. Maybe it's also something that you can sit and discuss. Maybe it's one of those things that you can sit very mature way according to the according to what Kabbalists wrote and gave us. We need to sit and first of all warm up the atmosphere between the friends. And then from that place where we already feel the greatness and importance, we think, what do we need to do? And come to conclusions of what do we operationally do now? And if we don't succeed in the prayer and we don't succeed through talking about it, still, we have our instructors, we have our teachers that can help us and show us what's the right thing to do. We have everything we only need to realize. Questions from the world Kli. We have many questions.
6: Selam sevgili dostlar, selam sevgili öğretmenlerim. Masumu geçmeden önceki çalışmada kişi kötülüğünü ifşa ederken...
1: Dear teachers... When a person discovers the evil in him below the barrier, how, after the barrier, does this evil serve in revealing the Creator?
2: The entire process of the revelation of evil already happens before the barrier.

0: קודם כל, מה שמיוחד בכלי העולמי ובכלל באינטראקציה בין החברים.
1: So first of all, what is special in the world clean interaction between the friends is that each one who comes is very special and unique. And the way we, also in terms of the areas we come from, there is a very special desire in specific places. For example, we'll have a regional congress and Judy will be in Latin America. I've always said about the friends in Latin America that they are very warm, very emotional, and there is gentleness and beauty that only they can bring. And likewise, in all the friends we have around the world, each one with his own uniqueness, his own beauty, his unique desire, which only he can complement in the vessel, in the kli. When we come together, we simply need to be inspired by each other. Inspired by each other. We bring a desire, you bring a desire. The Creator is happy because we're bringing great yearning to reveal Him from all directions. So when we collect it all together, the Creator only wants to come and fill it. So just simply come, everyone who can. Don't think twice. Just come and swim. Swim here, and soon we'll have the regional congress. And I know that there are quite a few friends who are planning to travel to the regional congresses all over the world and in Israel. That's it. We will meet and continue to invest in the connection between us, and I'm sure the Creator will fill the vessels.
2: And what do we care what inspires us? The main thing is that we're inspired. So let's thank the Creator for allowing us to inspire each other. Like sometimes I look at my little child and I'm inspired by him from the tiniest things that he does, from each other's efforts. We get lots of strength. And let's thank the Creator for this lesson that brought us together and allowed us to connect some more. And thank you to the friends that are finishing, that are ending a two-week internship now, and for all the strength that they brought, and all the friends from around the world that brought everything, understand, and for all your questions and everything, understand the situation. We'll take your questions in the next lesson. And PT100, thank you very much for being with us. Two announcements today, this evening, and every Tuesday, 7:30 till 9. We're studying Rabash's articles, Rabash's writings, translated into all languages. Everyone's invited. And the Mach convention here in Israel for Russian speakers, the class of spring 2006. Everyone's invited. In short, anyone who wants to feel deeply community life, and let's sing.

0: חברים יקרים, בחלק הראשון נלמד
1: שיעור. Dear friends, in the first part of the lesson, we will learn a lesson by Rav from July 30, 2002. It is based on the article The Klipa, Shell or Peel, that precedes the fruit. You can find it in the writings of Rabash, first volume, page 239 in Hebrew. We will read the article together in the 10. We have 52 minutes for that. Let's start. The klipa, shell or peel, that precedes the fruit. In the portion Balak, the Zohar writes, if you say that so the Creator wished to give the birthright to Israel, this is improper. Come and see, Esau was a klipa, a shell, and Sitra Achra, other side. It is known that the shell precedes the marrow. Hence, he emerged first. Once the shell has emerged and was removed, the marrow was found. The first foreskin, which is Esau, is outside. Hence, he emerged first. The covenant, which is the most precious, meaning Jacob, appeared next. Therefore, Esau's early emergence does not regard, is not considered his birthright, for he is a shell and foreskin, completely worthless compared to the marrow and the covenant. He only emerged first for the same reason that the shell or peel precedes the fruit. So far his words. We should understand why he needs to explain it. After all, our sages have already answered this question. Rabbi Yitzchak said, the Torah should have begun with this month is for you, which is the first commandment that Israel were commanded. What is the reason that it begins with Bereshit, in the beginning? It is because he had made known to his people the power of his works, to give them the inheritance of the nations, so that should the nations of the world say to Israel, you are robbers, for you have conquered the land of the seven nations, they will tell them, the whole earth is the Creator's. He has created it and given it to whom He chooses. At His will, He gave it to them, and at His will, He took it from them and has given it to us. The same applies with the birthright. First, he gave it to Esau, then took it from Esau and gave it to Jacob. We cannot say that birthright is not the same as lands, because a land can be sold and given. While birthright is about facts, meaning the one who was born first is called firstborn, and it cannot be changed. And yet we see that birthright can also be sold. So we can say that it can be taken from one and given to another. Otherwise, how could Jacob buy his birthright from Esau, as it is written, and he sold his birthright to Jacob? From this, we see that birthright is similar to a land which can be given. Thus, what does this answer that he gives here imply to us, that since a klipa, a peel, precedes the fruit, being born first does not count as having the birthright? To understand the matter, we must first know what is a klipa, what is marrow, and what is the foreskin, since he calls Esau by the name foreskin. and what is the covenant, since he calls Jacob by the name covenant. First, we must state the purpose of creation. What is it? Afterwards, we will be able to explain what is primary and what is secondary, so as to know the matter of the fruit and the klipa, which must precede the fruit. What is this necessity, which implies that it cannot be otherwise? It is known that the purpose of creation is to do good to his creations. For this reason, he has created a created being, existence from absence, so that this created being could receive the delight and pleasure that he wants to give them. That created being is called a will to receive in order to receive. It follows that we can only speak of something that has a desire to receive. Otherwise, it is not regarded as a created being of which we can speak. A created being means a vessel, and there is no light without a vessel. This means that we can speak of light only when it is clothed in a vessel. However, there isn't this vessel called a desire to receive delight and pleasure. However, this vessel called the desire to receive delight and pleasure received only after the correction called equivalence of form has been made, so as not to have the bread of shame. It is known that there is shame when one must receive something, as our sages said about the verse, chrome gorgeous for the sons of men. When a person is compelled to receive from people, his face changes and becomes as chrome. This is why there was the correction called restriction and concealment. To receive pleasure only with the intention to bestow. It follows that we should discern two things. One, the most important is the vessel called the desire to receive the delight and pleasure. Without this desire, there is nothing to speak of. However, the sitra achra and the klipot, the shells, were extended from this discernment. The order of the cascading of the world comes to us as a root, meaning that from this point, open expansion with all the evil was later extended. It is, as the Ari said, that the restriction is the root of the judgment, meaning that by this, that there was a restriction, meaning not to receive in order to receive, but only in order to bestow. This order was as explained in the study of the Tense of Yerot, that initially the restriction was voluntary, meaning that there wasn't still a prohibition on receiving. Afterwards, however, there was a prohibition on receiving, but there was still no one who wanted to receive in order to receive. That is, there was still no one who wanted to breach the prohibition of the restriction. However, through the second restriction, a new entity, a new thing was born. Someone who wants to receive in order to receive, although there were still no shells. The shells were born after the breaking of the vessels that occurred in the world of Nekudim, but they still did not have a structure. Rather, at that time, the shells were called Vav and a dot, and there was still no structure of worlds in them. Only after the sin of Adam HaRishon with the tree of knowledge, when the garments fell into the shells, the shells then received the structure of four worlds, like Kedusha, holiness, and they are called the four worlds Abia of Tum'ah, impurity. This is the matter presented in the introduction to the book of Zohar. Know that our work during our 70 years is divided in four.
2: The first division is to obtain the excessive will to receive without restraint, in its full, corrupted measure, from under the hands of the four impure worlds, Abia. Since if we do not have that corrupted will to receive, we will not be able to correct it. Thus, the will to receive imprinted in the body at birth is insufficient. Rather, it must also be a vehicle for the impure shells for no less than 13 years. This means that the shells must dominate it and give it of their lights. For their lights increase its will to receive. For the fulfillments with which the shells provide the will to receive only expand and enhance the demands of the will to receive. And if one does not overcome it through Torah and commandments and purifies the will to receive to turn it into bestowal, one's will to receive then expands throughout one's life. The second division is from 13 years onward. At that point, the point in the heart, which is the posterior of the Nefesh of Kedusha, of holiness, is given strength. Although it is dressed in his will to receive at birth, it only begins to awaken after 13 years. And then one begins to enter the system of the worlds of holiness to the extent that one engages in Torah and commandments. The primary aim of that time is to obtain and intensify the spiritual will to receive. Hence, this degree which comes past the 13 years is deemed holiness. And this is considered the holy maid who serves her mistress, which is the holy Shechina, since the maid brings one to Lishma for her sake, and he is rewarded with the instilling of the Shechina. And the final degree in this division is that he will fall passionately in love with the Creator. As the poet says, when I remember him, he does not let me sleep. And now we can understand what is holiness and what is a shell. Holiness, Kedusha, comes from the words Kodesh LeHashem, dedicated to the Creator. It means that it does not belong to us, meaning that it does not belong to our domain, but that we dedicate it to the Creator. That is, he takes it out from the domain of lay people and admits it into the domain of holiness. However, it cannot be said that he admits it into the domain of holiness if it was not previously in his domain. And then it can be said that he has taken it out from his own domain and admitted it into the domain of holiness. Therefore, a person must first be in the domain of the shell until the age of 13 years, as it is written in the introduction to the Book of Zohar, at which time he feels that he has his own authority, because the shell called will to receive, in order to receive, is called disparity of form, which separates him from the Creator. In this matter of vessels of reception that one acquires while being under the domain of the shell until the age of 13 years, lets him feel that he is the landlord, meaning that he can do whatever he wants because he does not feel any authority but his own. For this reason, when he is told after 13 years that now is the time when you must annul your authority and say that there is only the authority of the Creator, He begins to think and contemplate, why do I need to annul my authority and say that only the Creator is the landlord and I am His servant and I have no possessions? But as our sages said, he who buys a servant buys his master. That is, I need to serve the Creator to, so as to bring him contentment. At that time, man's body, called the will to receive, makes a strong argument. First, I must believe that there is a connection between the Creator and the creatures. Then I must see that it is worthwhile to believe that the Creator is the owner. But for this I must annul my authority and see only that there is contentment to the Creator. What is my gain in this? However, he understands, once he believes that there is a connection between the Creator and the created beings, meaning that all he wants is to do good to his creations, and all that he needs to see in this state is how the Creator serves him. That is, the Creator is the servant and man is the owner. And he is the owner and the creature, and the Creator, must serve man. For man is the master and the Creator is the slave. However, when a person is told that he must know that the truth is that the Creator is the landlord and we, the creatures, have no say in the world and whether we accept his kingship over us or we are secular who do not want to assume his kingship, nothing helps us. He does what he wants. And the creatures must obey his order. His orders against their will. As our sages said, man's debt is collected whether willingly or unwillingly. It follows that even if one does not agree to what he is being told, the fact that he does not want to believe does not change reality. That the Creator is the landlord and does what he wants. However, a person cannot see the truth, and this is why we do not want to believe. But when a person does not believe it, he cannot take upon himself to be a servant of the Creator, meaning believe that the Creator is the master and we are his servants. Rather, this applies specifically to those with faith. However, this is not real faith. There is a type of people who believe that the Lord is the Creator, and He has created the world with a purpose called to do good to His creations. They also believe that the Creator has commanded us through Moses to observe the Torah and commandments that He has given us. But believe all this for profit, meaning that He will pay us for exerting in the work of keeping Torah and commandments. And they have what to rely on, as our sages said, if you learned much Torah, you are given a great reward, and you can trust your landlord to pay for your work. And know that the reward of the righteous is in the future. Therefore, see that there is the matter of believing in the Creator and in His law, and keeping every single commandment, slight or serious. However, it is all measured by profitability, which is in order to receive reward, called Lo Lishma, not for her sake. However, we must remember what our sages said, from Lo Lishma we come to Lishma. Thus, this is already regarded as a degree of holiness. But when one is told after 13 years that now is the time when you must annul your authority and say that there is no other authority in the world, and you are nothing but a slave serving the master, not in order to receive reward, the body resists it. At that time, the main work begins, since it is against nature.
1: Therefore, a person must believe above reason and tell his body, you must know that you cannot work in bestowing contentment upon the Creator without any reward, since you were born with a nature of wanting to receive. And that nature is necessary, for only this is the whole of creation. As it is known that only the will to receive, called craving and desire to receive pleasure, is called existence from absence. It therefore follows that we are called created beings precisely pertaining to the will to receive, which we can call creation. This desire is found in all the degrees and worlds of Kedusha. However, in Kedusha, this will to receive is corrected with a correction of an intention to bestow. It follows that the basis is the will to receive, and the difference between Kedusha, holiness, and impurity, and between life and death, is only in the intention. This means that if the reception is in order to bestow, it is called Kedusha, since it is equivalence of form. Equivalence of form is called adhesion, as our sages said about the verse, and to adhere unto him. They interpreted adhere unto his attributes. As he is merciful, so you are merciful. For this reason, he is adhered to the life of lives. It follows that life is extended to him from above. But if he cannot place the intention to bestow on the act, then he is in disparity of form from the Creator, since he is the giver and the created beings want to receive. For this reason, they are separated from the life of lives and naturally have only death. This is called klipa. Although it comes in the basis of creation, otherwise, if there is no will to receive there, there is no one to speak of. And yet, if there is no correction of bestowal,

over it. It is called Eshel, the Sitra Acha, the Angel of Death, etc. According to the order of corrections, we see that first there must be a desire and craving to receive the pleasure. And only then we say that we must know that we must not receive with the intention of self-love. And although there is a great desire to receive the pleasure, I must still overcome the lust and work with myself in such a way that I will want to receive the pleasure on the condition that I can aim the reception that I now receive only because the Creator wants me to receive the pleasure. And this is why I receive, since I want to delight the Creator. He has already cancelled his own authority, meaning he does not want to receive anything inside the vessel called self-love. But since the Creator wants him to receive, he says, now I want to receive delight and pleasure because the Creator wants it. And I want to satisfy the Creator's will. Therefore, now he receives the delight and pleasure. But in order for man to achieve this degree, regarded as his only desire is to bestow contentment upon the Creator, here begins the real work. Since there are two discernments to make in matters of work. One, the act. It is difficult for us to relinquish pleasures, regardless of the type of the kind of pleasure. Take, for example, the pleasure of rest, when a person must go to work in order to receive a salary in corporeality. He goes to work in construction or in a factory, and it is certainly difficult for him to relinquish the pleasure of rest. But since he will suffer more if he has nothing to eat, he relinquishes rest and takes upon himself labor, since by this he will achieve a greater pleasure. In what is it greater? He gains two things here. Not suffering from not having anything to eat, or the suffering, or not having the suffering of shame when he has nothing to wear. Also, he will have the pleasure of eating and the joy of having nice clothes. This is not so when he relinquishes the pleasure of rest, but does not suffer at not having rest. Although we can say that when he relinquishes rest, he feels suffering of sleep, besides missing the pleasure of sleep. Also, when he works, we can say that in addition to relinquishing the pleasure of rest, he also has the suffering of movement. It is especially so when one is doing physical work. He suffers during the work as well. However, these sufferings is not like the suffering one feels when he's hungry or when he must be with people in a place of celebration, such as a brit or a wedding, and he has nothing to wear. This makes it easier for him to give up the rest and assume the trouble of labor, since we see what everyone does, giving up rest and going to work. Thus, the suffering from not having must be harder. The same applies when a person is told, give up the rest and start working in Torah and mitzvot.

0: He immediately asks, as in corporeality, what will be my reward for giving up rest? I want to see the prophet. Maimonides says about this, your reward will be in this world and in the next world, and you will be saved from afflictions and from every misfortune. At that time, he can believe what he is told and keep Torah and Mitzvot in practice for the Creator. That is, by keeping Torah and Mitzvot, he is aiming to what the Creator has commanded us through Moses. And in return, we will receive reward for our labor and toil of relinquishing many pleasures that the Torah has forbidden us. In return, we receive reward, just as those who work at a factory or in construction, because we are paid. The same applies to spirituality. That is, we work for the employer. It is not that he is the owner of some factory, rather we believe that he is the owner of the entire world, and we work for him. We are told, give up the job you have for a small company that pays you very little, and work for the big boss, the owner of the world. However, this brings up the question, why is everyone not working for the owner of the world? The answer is simple. They do not see an instantaneous reward. Rather, they must believe in the reward that we will receive when the work is done. For this reason, not everyone can believe in the reward. Hence, still the reward is doubtful, and we must believe that in the end we will be paid. Not many people want it, because normally people work for a guaranteed reward and not for a questionable one. Hence, there is a big difference between corporeality and spirituality. However, we must know that the only difference is that here, in spirituality, the reward is not instantaneous, but we must believe. This is the only difference.
1: However, we see that people come and want to keep Torah and commandments, although the whole time, until they came, they were among secular people. And they come and say that they wish to repent. And when they are asked about the reason that they wish to change the way that they were used to, they say that they no longer find meaning in life, meaning in self-love, because a person does not have anything to receive and put into them, into his desires of self-love, since he has nothing to give them to the desires of self-love. Therefore, he wants to keep Torah and commandments, since he has heard that one can receive pleasure from Torah and commandments. So he will have something with which to delight his will to receive. That is, as long as he sees that he can nourish the will to receive with corporeal pleasures, he has no need to change his way. But if he hears that there is a matter of faith, and that there is a master who leads the world, who did not create the world for no reason, but rather for some purpose, and the goal is called to do good to his creations, when he hears it, if he is dissatisfied with corporeal pleasures, since he cannot find the meaning of life in them, for which it is worthwhile to live and suffer in the world, since each one is suffering according to his degree. So when he hears that there is a place where there is something that illuminates something in life, then he can come out of the corporeal pleasures. Although we said above that in corporeal pleasures he does not need to believe, but in spirituality he is in doubt and must believe that in the end the glory will come, meaning that in the end he will receive reward. But since he is dissatisfied with corporeal pleasures, he can shift to the side of holiness and observe Torah and commandments. However, when one is immersed in corporeal lusts and finds satisfaction in them, even if temporary, and then he sees that he has no satisfaction, he is already as an infant captured by idol worshippers, and he is powerless to emerge from their control. However, even after such people take upon themselves the burden of Torah and commandments, sometimes corporeal lusts awaken in them, and then the work is difficult for them. However, we must know that the fact that corporeal lusts have awakened in them, meaning that they are beginning to feel taste in them that they did not taste before, and also all those people who grew up with religious upbringing, who have been keeping Torah commandments since childhood, when they begin to do the work of bestowal, there awakens in them greater taste for corporeality than when they first began to engage in the work of bestowal. It is as our sages said, Rabbi Yitzchak said, since the day when the temple was ruined, the taste of intercourse was taken away and given to transgressors. We should interpret, since the day when the temple was ruined, to mean when holiness in men's heart was ruined. The taste of intercourse was taken away. The term intercourse incorporates all the pleasures and was given to transgressors. This is perplexing. Why do transgressors deserve to feel pleasure in corporeal things more than those who are not transgressors? It is as if they deserve the reward of feeling more pleasure than others for committing transgressions. To understand this, we need to see what is customary in the world. If a person can hire a person for a low salary, he will not pay him more. Indeed, every person strives to have workers who will work for them and do everything he asks while paying him less. It is irrelevant to say that he will pay him more than the worker asks. It follows that when speaking of the work of the Creator, when the evil inclination comes to a person and tells him, breach the commandments of the Torah, the person tells it, what will you give me? Then the evil inclination tells him, in return for obeying me, I will give you, for example, 200 grams of pleasure. So he tells it, for 200 grams of pleasure, I do not want to breach the Creator's commandments. then the evil inclination must add another 100 grams until a person can no longer pass up such a delight and must obey the evil inclinations. It follows that to the extent that a person appreciates the sin, to that extent it is difficult for one to breach the commandment. And since it is difficult to breach the Creator's commandments, and there is a rule that for hard work you must pay well. Hence, to the extent that it is difficult for him to commit the transgression, to that extent the evil inclination must give him a great reward, meaning a great pleasure in return for the transgression. But when it is not so difficult to breach the Creator's commandments, the evil inclination does not need to give him such a great reward. It therefore follows that secular people who do not keep Torah commandments at all do not feel that they are committing any transgressions. As our sages said, if a person commits a transgression and repeats it, it becomes to him as permitted. Thus, the evil inclination does not need to give them a taste for the transgression. Since it is not difficult for them to transgress, so as to need payment in return for breaching the commandments. This is why they do not feel great taste in the transgression, since he always finds workers who want to work for him. So he does not need to pay them with great pleasures. This is not so with people who do not wish to commit transgressions, who feel during the act that they are going to commit a transgression, and it is difficult for them to do it. Because of it, the evil inclination must let them feel a great flavor in the transgression, or they will not listen to it and keep its orders. Hence, it must pay them with great pleasures.
0: By this, we can interpret the word since the ruin of the temple, that is, when there is no work of Kedusha in man's heart, the taste has been taken, the general taste of pleasures has been taken away, called intercourse, and was given to the transgressors, meaning that as long as one feels that he's committing a transgression, he feels the flavor. But if a person commits a transgression and repeats it, it becomes to him as permitted. Then the evil inclination no longer gives him pleasure, since he is working without any reward, because he feels no heaviness in committing the transgressions. Therefore, the Orthodox have a big mistake in thinking that the secular enjoy corporeal pleasures, because they are serving the evil inclination without any reward, since their whole vitality is their objection to religion, and they do not have the pleasure that the religious think, because the evil inclination does not reward them for nothing. Therefore, do not be surprised if a person sees that when he has begun the work of bestowal, he has received more pleasure or a greater desire for corporeal lusts. It is not because he has suffered the descent. On the contrary, because now he does not want to receive in order to receive, but wants only to bestow. when the evil inclination comes to distract him from the work of bestowal, it gives him a greater taste for corporeal pleasures, so that he will listen to it and will not be able to overcome his will to receive. But before he has begun the work of bestowal, when he engaged in corporeal lusts, he did not have such a great desire for corporeal lusts. Since he was engaged in corporeal lusts without much pleasure. But now that he has begun the work of bestowal, if he does not feel a great taste, the evil inclination will not be able to do anything because he will not listen to it. It follows that to the extent that one moves away from self-love, he begins to feel greater taste in corporeal lusts, since otherwise he will not obey it, the evil inclination, at all. It therefore follows that one needs not be alarmed if in the middle of the work he receives a passion for corporeal lusts, even if previously he did not have such lusts. But now, because he needs to always correct the vessels of reception, it means that the greater the pleasure, the greater is his desire. When he corrects the desire, meaning he overcomes it, each time he sorts out a desire called a vessel, by taking it out of the shells and admitting it into Kedusha. For this reason, each time he is given a greater lust. However, each time he should pray to be given strength from above to overcome this vessel called desire. This is called the correction of the vessels at the root of his soul. These vessels that he must correct, their correction begins from the vessels, meaning from a desire to receive corporeality, and finally comes to correcting the vessels, meaning the desires for reception of spiritual things. And he must ask the Creator to give him the force of the screen over all of them, meaning the assistance from above. As our sages said, he who comes to purify is aided. Now we shall come to clarify what we asked. One, about what the Holy Zohar explains, that he gave the birthright to Jacob, although Esau was born first. It explains that Esau is a shell, and this is why he came out first, and Jacob emerged next. It is so because the order is that the klipa, the shell or peel, precedes the fruit. We asked, but there is a simple answer, as Rashi presents in the beginning of the portion of Bereshit, in the beginning, as it is written, he has made known to his people the power of his works. So that should the nations say, you are robbers, they will tell them, the whole earth is the Creator's. He has created it and gave it to whom he chooses. At his will he gave it to them, and at his will he took it from them and has given it to us. Thus, why does he add another reason here? Two, why must the klipa precede the fruit? With the above said, it is simple. Since the Creator created the world, and creation is only the vessel. It is known that the light is not considered creation, but rather existence from existence. Therefore, it cannot be said that he first had to create a correction for creation before he has anything to correct. That

being which has still not been born in the world. It follows that by saying He created it, it means that He created the world according to the applied or the above order, meaning that first emerges a deficiency, and then it is possible to correct the deficiency. Hence, according to the rule of root and branch, the receiver in order to receive must emerge first, which is the opposite of the Creator, meaning disparity of form, called the nations of the world. As it is written in the Zohar, among the nations of the world, all the good that they do it for themselves. This is called a klipa that preceded the fruit, meaning that the klipa is what is unfit for eating, because the abundance enters the vessel cannot come into the vessels of reception after the correction of the restriction. But afterwards comes the correction called in order to bestow, which is regarded as Jacob. This is called a fruit, because now there is a correction on the will to receive, to bestow contentment upon the Creator. Now it is possible to eat fruit, since there is equivalence of form here between the light and the vessel. And then the vessel is rewarded with fruit. But concerning the sitra,

0: As the Jacob is called covenant, or making a covenant means that there is equivalence between them. It is, as it is written, for it is a token of an everlasting covenant between me and the sons of Israel. It is an everlasting token. It follows that it follows that the answer that Rabbi Yitzchak gave, because it is the power of his works, is the same answer that he has created it according to the order that the klipa precedes the fruit. The branch and root come out where the klipa must come first, which is receiving in order to receive, and then emerges the correction, which is Israel or Jacob. It follows that when it says he took it from them and has given it to us, it is to correct, since such is the order.
1: Na'avor la'shiur.
0: Now we'll go to the lesson.
2: We read the article. We read the article, the shell that precedes the fruit, the rungs of the ladder, portion Balak. What does it mean, the shell that precedes the fruit? We are in a point opposite the purpose of creation. There isn't a worse point, a more distant point from the Creator. And from this point, we need to scrutinize this point and feel where we are in truth, since we are now unconscious. To feel truly where we are, this begins from the barrier and above it. However, our work begins, nevertheless, from the recognition of evil in our current state. And when a person begins to work in it, it doesn't matter if he received a religious background or if he's secular, it doesn't matter if he's wise, if he's learned, if he's not so learned, he's developed more or less emotionally, intellectually, psychologically. After a while, the surrounding light begins to work on him, and then man begins to feel himself against the world, against the surrounding light, meaning he begins to feel his will to receive that is opposite from the surrounding light. According to each and every quality and desire. And then there's a split in him. On the one hand, he feels godliness a little bit through the illumination of the surrounding light. He doesn't feel it, but he feels a certain outcome, a certain feeling of what spirituality can be, the way he imagines it to himself. Certainly, it's very distant from true spirituality. Truth spirituality is a billion times greater than what he can imagine. Nevertheless, he feels something. And together with that feeling, he feels also who is he and what is he and how opposite he is. And the gap between the feeling of spirituality and the feeling of himself keeps growing. And a person thinks only out of a feeling. We are feeling creatures. Our intellect, our mind is only in order to decipher the feeling. Our mind was built to take advantage of what we feel, to fulfill better the will to receive. The will to receive is the created being, and the mind is an auxiliary system, how to fill the will to receive. Therefore, a person who feels bad, the intellect can barely help here. It's true, he needs to tell himself, well, what I feel is because I see the truth now, and before I did not see the truth. But all these wise things will not that don't really work. The feeling is in control. And in truth, a person needs a great deal of experience, a long time, in order to accumulate and to reach the true conclusion, so he would not be impressed from the falls emotionally, but will take them in a beneficial way and will work with the descents with the understanding that the more he advances to be the servant of the Creator, he sees the evil in himself, he sees himself weak, and certainly the things that he, even when he started to study Kabbalah, he was so such a fan of spirituality that nothing was worth anything except for spirituality. And ultimately, what did I think? What did I come to? Every beginner student comes to me and says, well, finally, this is what I wanted my whole life. He begins to study, and 6 months later, you can see that it's not what he wanted his whole life, that there's other things he wanted. And now it's clear. Why? Because the will to receive grows, you open it up, you begin to show to a person all kinds of temptations, and they pull him in all sides through these beastly pleasures that they show him. And in truth, with all these beastly things, he begins to feel greater pleasures than what he ever received in the past. This is during certain times, not during the ascent, but during the descent. And that is because they wish to grow in him the point in the heart, so it would grow to include all ten sefirot. And this is the path, therefore. We learn that the lights shake the vessels. The light builds the vessel, gives birth to the vessel. Same here. The same thing is here. The light, surrounding light that shines to on the point, shakes it and makes it into a vessel until there will be a true vessel in ten sefirot. And the work of man is to be an observer, to witness what the light is doing with him, to agree with this work, to feel it correctly, and to decide, to determine the correct attitude to what we call a sin, a commandment, mitzvah, and not to be alarmed by the feeling of becoming more remote. And gradually he acquires new definitions, different definitions. What is a sin? What is a transgression? What does it mean in order to bestow the Creator? It doesn't relate to beastly transgressions so much, but instead to what can bring him to the connection with the Creator. Therefore, he's happy when uncorrected vessels rise within him. And when he sees that he is rewarded each time with correcting, or at least even recognizing greater vessels, because it's a sign he's growing stronger and bigger. Meaning each time a person receives a descent, he has to be grateful for being rewarded with the Creator opening up for him another uncorrected vessel and another uncorrected vessel from inside his soul, since he probably did do the work and he deserves it. As Baal Salam writes in the letters that a concealed corruption has no hope. Since if a person did not get a vessel to open up in him, then who knows when it will open up. Whereas if it did open, it's a sign that in this lifetime, in this incarnation, meaning in the current state he's in, until the next ascent and descent, he will be able to correct it. That's why we need to rejoice about the wicked that are revealed and to try quickly through the study to determine that they are evil, that these are deficiencies that separate us from the goal, and then to relate to them in a way that will be beneficial toward the goal. Any questions?
0: Why does Maimonides write that your reward will be in this world and in the next world, and he doesn't write it will be in the next world?
2: The reward in this world or the next world, the reward is, well, we learned that there's nothing besides lights and vessels. So the reward in this world means that I now correct the vessels, and the next world is that I prepare them to be filled after I pass the barrier. The reward of the commandment is in this world, it's written. What does it mean? There's a reward for the commandment that you receive here, and there's a reward that you receive for the commandment when you advance on the spiritual degrees. There's a reward that you receive after the end of correction. It depends on the reward. The true reward for the commandment can be received in a true vessel of the will to receive, and it's corrected after the stony heart, only after the end of correction. Here in this world, our reward comes to the place where it's written, as it's written, until he doesn't let me sleep, because I'm lovesick. A desire for the Creator in order to receive. We're not talking about Lishma yet, only Lo Lishma, but a great Lo Lishma from which I can jump across the barrier and acquire the smallest Lishma for her sake. Then after the barrier, the reward is, well, the first degree after the barrier, the degree itself is called reward and punishment. Is then a person, according to his feeling, scrutinizes his vessel, and with every action he does in order to bestow, he receives an instant result called reward. Whereas now, we cannot determine that this is so. So each time, reward and punishment, these things change according to a person's understanding. The truth is, he always receives a reward, but sometimes this reward appears to him as punishment, and sometimes, other times, this reward appears as actual reward. So who knows what is right, or if it's the other way around. Do you get it? These things change. For us now, for our state before the barrier, we simply need to believe that everything we receive is indeed a reward. Because if a person studies and arranges his daily schedule in such a way that everything ultimately revolves around his process of walking toward the purpose of creation, then everything that comes to him on this path actually benefits the goal. He has a personal account with the Creator, personal calculation, and not the general calculation as for all of humanity. What's the difference? The difference is that humanity receives state in a general way, the general nation or all kinds of groups, all kinds of things, not that a person receives them individually. They rise more, they descend more, all these states for them. You see how on the outside, how they're all impressed by one thing, they all descend from another thing, and so on, so forth. Whereas with us, we begin to have this impression, meaning ascents and descents, or a certain relationship, and the relationship is already aimed at the Creator. So he comes out of this definition of the general mass and it becomes something personal. It's not general providence, but personal providence, a personal connection with the creator. And then the ascents and the descents are personal, as they are arranged to bring a person to the goal. From that, a person needs to feel that he is in the correct states, no matter what they are.
0: Why is it that in the stage of preparation in general, what we have to do is actually to enlarge only the desire for spirituality, which is a theoretical kind of desire? Why not a desire?
2: When you break it down, we are simply a box with five openings. Through these five openings, information gets in, and it enters into the center of our pleasures, our vessel, our spiritual vessel. What we can discover inside of us, inside our brain, is electrical activity, right? Chemical activities, and ultimately, where is the pleasure itself? We know that if we apply pressure in a certain area, we apply an electrical potential, and a person feels pleasure. Not only a person, also a monkey, it doesn't matter who. But what is pleasure? How from these chemical reactions, electrical reactions, how can that become a feeling? This we don't know. This is found in the other half of creation, in the will to receive. And the transition between from one to the other is something science cannot arrive at. Meaning, they can see the transition. Let's say that there's a barrier, there's a partition, and beyond the partition there's a desire. And you cannot work cleanly, purely with the desire itself. This belongs to spirituality. The spirituality of the shell, of holiness, it doesn't matter, but spirituality. Meaning, it's not the clothing, but it's a spiritual category already. Other than these five openings through which you receive a certain influence and which you decipher as pleasure or pain, there's another opening called the sixth sense, a point in the heart through which what comes to you, to me, to a person is also information, except it's information that is not clothed in external clothing. I don't get it through food or something, or even through electrical stimulation, where I can, in place of food, I can actually touch a point in the brain, and then I'll think that I'm now eating a steak. There is such a thing. So, if it's the surrounding light, there's no such thing. The light works in a way that it's naked. Let's put it this way: it has its own clothing. But its clothing is a spiritual clothing as well. And that, too, arrives at the center of pleasure. And in that instance, I receive two types of pleasures. Pleasures from this world and pleasures from what we call the spiritual world. And then I have to prefer one over the other. If throughout these all kinds of actions, exercises, let's say, I come to a state where I only expect a pleasure that will come through the sixth sense. And the pleasures that I will receive through the five senses are not attractive to me. Although, as we read it in the article, they constantly increase the pleasures through the five senses. And how? And what pleasures specifically? The most beastly pleasures, right? Pleasure from touch. You have sight and hearing, scent, taste, touch, beastly pleasures, sex, right? He calls it in general. This is the pleasure of touch. the beastly, the most beastly pleasure, the closest seemingly, right? If I feel, if I prefer the spiritual pleasure that's more abstract over all the beastly pleasures that are, that they increase a billion times more than what a regular person feels, and it doesn't matter if I'm religious or secular, if I'm on this, doing this work, then I come out of the realm that belongs to the inanimates. If I were a secular inanimate or a religious inanimate, it doesn't matter. If I came to a state where I wish, I want only the surrounding light, it's a sign that I have a strong desire for it. It's incorrect, it's correct. Not in order to bestow, but it's a desire to him alone. This is called lovesick, until it doesn't let me sleep. If I come to that, I'm ready with my vessel, the maximum preparation I could, before the barrier. Now, what else is missing with this vessel? What's missing is a screen. I cannot do the screen by myself. That's something the light does. If I have a good will to receive, a big one, right? In order to receive, they give me a screen, and I become the smallest spiritual vessel, because after all, my biggest desire for the surrounding light can be below the barrier, is the posterior of the first degree above the barrier, whose posterior descend into this world. There's also work in order to bestow above reason, but nevertheless, what I said, it's clear, okay?
3: Okay. Look, altogether, it's not that we're not given to see more. We can see in those same vessels that we're correcting. It's not that you... We have as if a certain perception that I can see much more than what I'm capable of seeing. And it's not correct. Do you understand? There's no hocus pocus here. And, all these magicians can do for you, you know, they're like Copperfield and all those other ones. You understand? Behind all that, you see that they themselves, it's very smart how they do all these things with all kinds of technologies, and but there's no such thing that is truly called magical kind of magician. There is no such thing, because a person sees according to one's corrections. So you can, I want to jump from here to another planet. I want this. You can want as if you truly want it. And that desire was only a real desire, as it should be ready for that, you would receive a correction upon it and do it. Rather, you're talking and you don't want. It's just speaking. So we need to distinguish. Spirituality is called desire, desire that is certainly in the heart. And according to this desire, a person works and receives. And not that it seems to him. That's why sometimes we have this kind of despair always, and things that we're thinking. And in short, there are things that what is assumed and what there is, really. That's because we don't understand our heart. If we were to understand our desire, there would be no disappointment. We'd know where we are, what we have to come to, what to do, and everything would be clear. So, altogether, our entire study is actually a process of self-awareness. And when I get there, I feel my vessel and what's in it, and what's in it, what's there, I start to reveal in this kli that there can only be one thing, Bore, the Creator. Only that can be revealed in my vessel. To the extent in which I don't feel the vessel, then in place of the Creator, I feel all kinds of other phenomena, imaginary pictures. Do you understand? When I enter spirituality, I don't feel those. I feel, according to my corrections, that the Creator is filling my vessel, my soul. And then this entire world, I begin to see as an imaginary world.
4: But still, it's not clear if pleasure enters that pleasure center. So with corporeal, it's clear. And spirituality seems like it's a lot more and more intense. Or is there an essential difference between them?
3: There's but one pleasure center. Only the whole difference is to what volume it has. Very simple. And it's not important what to enjoy from. Everything enters, meaning what does it mean it's not important? It all enters into that center, to that same feeling of pleasure. If we speak about the pleasure in order to receive, if we're talking about the pleasure with the intention in order to bestow, it's also felt in that same pleasure center, only in connection with the giver of the pleasure, which is called Or Chozer, or reflected light.
4: What does it matter to me?
3: What does this matter to you? It matters to you very simply, because the Creator created only one kli, the desire to receive. He didn't create one kli to be in this world and another kli in another world, etc. One kli. And now you feel in this kli what conditions that only change, then you feel just like you're now feeling that you're in this world. Also in this world, there's a certain ladder. And that's it. If you reach the spiritual state, then you'll also feel this world. And with it, you will also feel the spiritual world. What's the difference? The pleasure center is the same pleasure center, but the thing is that just like now you can be impressed by several kinds of pleasures, then too you'll be impressed by several kinds of pleasures. You'll also be impressed by spirituality and also corporeality, meaning these are different clothings upon that same source of light. The clothings which dress the light, the corporeal clothings, are what make our world as an imaginary world. What is imaginary? The pleasure in this world is not imaginary. The clothings are imaginary, because it seems to us like we're receiving the pleasures from the clothing and not from the light that's inside the clothing. That's called imagination. It seems to me like you're giving me pleasure. I'm looking at you at this nice face of yours, and then I enjoy. It's not correct. Rather, there's a spark of the Creator in you, from which I certainly enjoy. So because of that, I'm enjoying, and not from this wrapping. Did you understand? So the fact that I attribute the problem to only me, and if I make it depend on my pleasure and the spark that's in you, then that's all very fine. Then I'm connected to spirituality. If I have it dependent on your pretty face, and then I'm connected to the clothing, to the animalistic corporeality, that's imaginary. Imaginary is considered that there's a mistake in the source of the pleasure. That's it. There's nothing imaginary here. Rather, imaginary means it's a spiritual mistake. I've mistaken with the source of the pleasure. It's not that this world disappears. A Kabbalist that feels the spiritual world, does he stop feeling this world? He lives in this world. Five senses remain. He feels in them. Believe me, we feel very well. You can eat and drink and all the rest of the things. We feel very good. And nothing disappears. Only through that, he already connects himself to the source of pleasures that are only in the Creator. And all those clothings in the middle are no longer bothers him, kind of. They don't divert him or make a mistake. They don't divert him. He already sees through them. Yes.
4: He speaks about types of work, about the 70 years, and
3: what he says here about the first, second, third, and fourth division, on our work, he takes this from the introduction to the Book of Zohar. So it's worthwhile to go there and check. Here he
4: just tells about two.
3: Yes, here only two. There he talks about all four and also interprets a little bit more than here. He says, and this is brought in the introduction to the Book of Zohar, item 29. It's possible to talk about this a lot, yes. Altogether, he wants to come to a state where we come to a state in which we want spirituality more than corporality, and only it we want. After that, we enter it. And this desire can be received only from work with the surrounding lights. The light brings us this grace of Kedusha, and the hastening of the work is only by the group, through study together, etc.
4: Not sure I understood what transgression is and the sinners.
3: What? Sin, or transgression, is considered a person that uses this desire to receive in order to receive. And if he is given, if a person is given some pleasure, and he can't overcome it. It could be a pleasure by bringing me something that is a transgression, and then I go to it. So it's written, if he's sinned one sin and repeated it, like repeated the second time, it becomes permitted. What does it mean, permitted? Meaning he's already descended to this degree where this sin is, and he's there. This could be not towards the pleasure, this could be in relation to, meaning not towards the mitzvot of you shall not do or mitzvot that you shall do. Let's say you're in a state where you do the tefillin every day, and you're brought such laziness, such a descent, such tastelessness that you can't put tefillin on. So you don't do it one day. The second day you also do it. Then you have descended to the degree in which you are under, not the matter of tefillin, under the pleasure of the rest, where you are resting from not doing this work. Meaning, what am I trying to say here? And this could be also towards animalistic, beastly pleasures that are in this world. It can also be in relation with not pleasures, but rather towards laziness, kind of, yes? Both towards doing, where you should do and should benefit, also in relation to don't do and you'll benefit, meaning you'll have from the laziness and so on, from good things. Either you deter from good deeds or you're going to go do bad deeds. Both this and that operate on lowering a person if he doesn't overcome. Now, for the first time, it could be that you did, meaning you transgressed the transgression, but it's not considered that you did. Because the first time, this obstacle comes from above, and it's like with Adam HaRishon, we need to learn it from there, where it's the first eating and the second eating. The first time you're played with and what needs to be done upon you from above is done. But the second time, what's demanded of you is preparation and to stabilize yourself before the state so that you will balance mind and heart. And
4: the first time I had to go through my sin in order to build a vessel. So that's by the expansion and departure of the light.
3: Look, it's not simple to say it in a simple way this way, because then people can interpret it any place, and that's why I don't want to say two words and then Some will take it as a law. We learned in part two of the study of Ten Sefirot, inner observation, that there is possible and aiming, and from the two there you have four kind of combinations. Possible and that's aiming to, not possible and not aiming, and not possible and aiming and as aiming and impossible. Well, four stages basically. Four possibilities. Okay? So according to that, we see that it's not immediate and it's not in everything and in every place that you have a transgression. Yes? But rather a real sin or a real transgression where you can't distinguish yourself from it and you still aim to enjoy. And that is only in Malchut that it happens, from all four faces. So here, these things are not so simple. But we don't need to take these into consideration and start checking, did I mean it or not? Can I, or was it possible or not? It's not on us, to those who are below the machsom. This is totally not our work. We simply need to try to understand the situation with what we're given and do something. The main thing is not to escape the campaign. That same process of studying, of the work in the group, giving lectures and all kinds of things that you do, the rest certainly doesn't matter what is happening to you. Don't pay attention. The main thing is that you're not breaching anything along the path that you defined as, this is your order, this is your schedule. If it's, this is the schedule, all the rest should work out. If you don't pay attention to it and just close your eyes like that, they'll pass.
4: Here we're saying about the vessel of reception, and our work is to reach a vessel of bestowal.
3: The entire article talks about how to grow the vessels of reception, how we're given this from above, and that with our vessel of reception to begin with, we don't have even in corporality vessels of reception, not just for spirituality. A person who's just walking around the street is not developed even in corporality. He has such juicy desires. He wants to gain and be big and be famous. He wants to enjoy from food, from sex, from palaces. And how many such people do we have? How many are there? Usually the majority suffices with what? Why? Because the desire to receive doesn't want to suffer. And according to the possibilities the person has, the desire to receive doesn't want him, make him want more than he can achieve. If we continue this way, then each time we will descend more and more, because the desire to receive altogether operates in a way that I'm seeking rest. However, if there was no development from above, where all of humanity is wanted to be brought to the goal, and there are endless vessels in volume that are needed here, then we wouldn't develop whatsoever. We would enter more and more into this comatose state, lack of movement, less movement, and silence. But only because we have records from the entire path that the soul went through from above down. These records are in us and emerge outwards all the time for implementation. They awaken in us. And then each time, I want and want and want and want. So if a person's in the street and the surrounding light doesn't really impact him so much because he's not performing actions against that to draw the reforming light. So until this general surrounding light operates upon him, he develops. Kind of, you know how humanity developed until the 20th century and during the 20th century. What a difference in everything. Technology, life, revolutions, whatnot. Two world wars, all these things. What will be now in the 21st century? It would be best that we should not bear testimony to it. So, this is all because of the records. So, these records oblige a person But one who enters that path, and when you begin to draw the surrounding light with more might upon yourself, then your records are realized very fast. Not within 20, 30 years. Maybe within a day or two, maybe less. It appears to us as if it can't be. How could that be? It is like that. It's a fact. 2,000 years compared to the 20th century. You see, it's not worth anything. The same thing with us. One day compared to 30 years of someone else. For sure. What does a person usually do throughout his life? Well, nothing. What would be you? What discernments towards spirituality are you going through? You don't know. It could be a whole life against 1 minute, or even less than that. So here it's a simple matter, how to even more hasten this. Because we don't understand to what extent the relationship between corporeality and spirituality is incomparable. Meaning, if you, during 30 years, work really strong, and your second will be like 1,000 years, then you may finish this life well. You understand? How much spirituality is infinitely multiplies of what the corporality is in its greatness. Hence, despite us being in a process that we're going through fast, it's completely not enough. That's why he says, each time we need to change our society as a fact, the only factor that can hasten development. To hasten, nothing changes anything. But these records are inside, and you must go through all these states. You only have to go through them quickly, and in what relationship you go through them. If you go through these states in a positive state and connect it to development, then you always want to feel this state in positivity. If you don't want to go through it, and you're obliged to do so and compelled to go through suffering, then each state changes your feeling it negatively. Your interpersonal feeling changes according to the way you relate to the matter. Like I gave the example with the operation. I looked for someone to operate on me for two weeks. I couldn't even breathe. It was truly like that. And if I weren't feel those sufferings, and they would tell me, oh, you need to lay down, we're opening you up. What a difference there is between this and that. It's truly a wonder. I remember how I came. Well, I laid on the table before I'm given this anesthesia, and really quickly, maybe I'll awaken and maybe I'll feel. It's really an interesting, very special feeling, and what joy. I didn't feel any fear or anything, just to be done with this situation. This hastens time, and the attitude that you feel, you truly feel pleasure in place of suffering. Like that. There are things that, as much as I say, it won't help. Rather, there's a certain set of rules here. It depends on a people's development. Until you develop, as long as you're developed as you are, then that's how it will be. And when you'll be developed differently, it will be differently.
5: Katuv.
3: It is written, educate a child according to his ways. Meaning, you need to see a person and how he can and what he wants and that style of things, approach him and give him. That's it. In the form of a law, you can do it, but it won't help. By that, you'll just shut him down, distance him. He will hate the thing that you want to give him, and nothing will come out of it. Very simple. We must find such a wrapping that is suitable for a person. That's called a good teacher that knows how to approach the student. I'm not saying that about myself. No, really. And that knows how to approach a student and give him precisely according to the vessels of the student. And not that he wants to enter into the student a thing that he's not ready or not capable of receiving. We see that everything comes according to the law of equivalence of form. And there's things I can't tolerate if they're not against the path, but rather just kind of obstacles on the way. They're not dragging me anywhere. They're not causing any bad to anyone, so I don't say anything.

0: There's nothing you can do about it. Rather, only things that one can give a bad example to others or something, that's different. But usually, you can't do anything, rather only according to what you have. Yes.
1: If a student disturbs the others, he drags them according to his thoughts.
0: Well, we had that example, where even though he didn't say anything, but people came to me and said, this friend is with us, he was 10 years with us, now he's showing us an example of how to disregard things, and how you didn't give a damn, also about the study, and the society, and the goal, and everything. We simply feel next to him that he's lowering us. If so, then, and if it was temporary or something, then we would help. And we tried to help and to pull him in all kinds of ways. You don't know how much I spoke to him and how much I received him in my home and with his wife and everything. And we saw that it's not going. Yes? Until today, there's still a connection with him. But in our group here now, he will truly be as a harmful force. Or someone else there that was developing some theory there about some kind of, some imaginary theory about Kabbalah. And was failing others by that. So that too, it's impossible with that. But there are those, the person who sleeps, the person who can't, or not capable, he lacks, is not there for a few days, or something. That's either he has such qualities that he just can't sit quiet, and he bothers a little bit this way or that way. That's, those are kind of normal things. There's nothing you can do about those. What?
1: That's also a personal example. He really lowers the teacher in the lesson and does what he thinks.
0: I don't know. Look, maybe you're talking about our students that are maybe doing external lectures. Here?
1: No, let's say you're giving a lecture.
0: My lecture? What, a lecture here or somewhere else? A lecture?
1: No, somewhere else.
0: Yes, I have a lecture somewhere else. Well,
1: and someone wants to show his idea more than yours.
0: Oh, someone from the audience wants to bother me now. Okay, so you know how I do it. If it's a question, I can aid it, use this in an aid, so I take it and build something upon it. But where will benefit the audience? I'm taking into consideration the audience, of course, and not with the individual who's there. But if it's something that I can't be assisted by, I can't use it, and it's completely from a foreign thing, or that I cannot connect to the topic, or altogether it's something that it's like, on, let's say even maliciously on purpose, then I tell them to shut up, and that's it. Because I'm working with the audience, and one cannot bother, that's clear. And if he doesn't shut up, then I'll take him out of the hall. Undoubtedly. So what? That's what I would do. That's how I do. Anyone would do it that way. What do you mean? A student in his classroom in school. You were never taken out of class? Probably. You don't know. I received that. I remember. No matter what, you have to take the audience into consideration, and there's nothing you can do. And to the extent in which a person is greater according to his role, he feels himself more limited. The factory, or the not the owner, the manager of the factory is more limited than any of the simple laborers there. There are many limitations upon him. He himself only walks on a very, very narrow path there. He has many conditions and things he's dependent on. And a simple laborer, it's today he can go out to work, tomorrow not. Yeah, look, I don't know how to say this. The prime minister, we think, oh, now he will do like this, tomorrow he will do like that. You see, anyone who goes to be the prime minister, whether it's from the right or the left, why is not, I don't know what he is, he always does the same thing. Why? The place obliges him to do so. That's it. And it's not that he wants. His desire remains on the outside the moment he enters into his role. And he works according to what

0: It's on, they're on the grounds. There's nothing you can do. The grounds limit him. In the end, the desire of the people or of the students or of the group define how the teacher, the Rav, will relate to them and how he will teach them. That's it. And it's not like as much as Rabash wanted to give our group there, and none of that he gave. He didn't give anything of that. And the other way around, if you see that some group is studying well, it's good for them with their teacher, it doesn't matter. It's something like this, something like that, but it's good for them. They found themselves. Leave them. Leave them. Let them even be in lies a little bit. Later they'll find the path. Especially since they can also come to study with us, and there's a certain intermingling where they also get something from us. So it's not... doing things with force, it'd be better that you scream, you know, like me, take all your nerves out, and it's just that everything remains the same, just like the audience wants.
1: Let's share impressions from the lesson. What are we taking to implement in the 10?
0: We heard many things. I wrote that man's work is to be the observer of what the light's doing on him and to agree with this work.
1: It's amazing how if a certain place, how determines and limits that you enter a certain role, and the desire stays on the outside because the place the man decides what to do.
0: We heard that man's work is to grow his desire for spirituality until it fills him more than all the corporeal pleasures, and he'll be longing for this and bring him to the posterior of the first spiritual degree, and only light can change one's inclination and give him the intention of Lishma.
1: For us right now, for our state before the barrier, we just need to believe that everything we get is a reward.
0: There was a part there where Rav talked about us needing to decide about things that determine what we do during the day, and all the rest kind of goes in between this and between that. We shouldn't be more too moved by it. We have to go through it. So we should define things that are really important to us, that we want to really think, sink into, and let's do all those things, but they'll pass.
1: I want to speak about our teacher. I heard this lesson a week ago, and today I heard it as if I never heard it before. It's like Rav says that this is called a good teacher who knows how to approach the student, meaning the more your deficiency changes, you observe more and more depth and things that you didn't hear. This is the uniqueness of our teacher.
0: About the pace of advancement in the will to receive, how a person can, in an incarnation, compared to 1 minute, attain so much more, so many things actually, whether in an incarnation or in a minute, depending on one's labor and willingness to be aimed towards the goal and connection with the Creator. We see this also in this world today, how this desire becomes, like Rav said, oh boy, the 21st century is coming. And we can see it, in short, how the desire is coarse, crude, and against this coarse desire, we can also see the height of the spirituality that can be attained.
1: There was an amazing part where Rav explained the difference between corporeal pleasures and spiritual pleasures. I have to hear it again, but what I got was that in corporeality, we connect the pleasure into clothing. In spirituality, we connect or we discover the giver, the source of the pleasure. It's not exactly his words, it's what I remember from it. But we gradually have to see reality more transparent and to see the one behind reality and not all the clothings and the games that the Creator is playing with us.
0: I wanted to say to Ariel that when he heard the two first times the lesson, he saw it alone. Now, he saw it with us all, and that's the difference. The incorporation. Besides that, the lesson is really, there are endless discernments. Your feeling, your experience of something depends on how you feel towards it. Just like Rav before the surgery was not afraid, and he was not concerned with the pain, but truly put himself on the operating table for them to start, because he wanted so badly for it to be, so for him to be healed already. And also the desire of the students defining how the teacher will teach them. That Rabash wanted to give more than he gave, but there was no kli there, no students that were ready for it. And maybe another short sentence. Our entire study is a process of self-awareness.
1: I don't know what else to add. I also got the same examples that Noach gave about hastening the times and what Chaim mentioned, that the attitude towards the state is what determines.
0: The way we relate to the study in general should be that you give to the student according to what's good to them, and if it's good for them, don't let them leave, as long as they advance in some way.
1: We also heard about the pleasure center, which is the will to receive, that everything's inside of us includes sparks of the light inside.
0: We're going to move to the next part of the lesson, but first sing a song together.

0: טוב, חברים אהובים, אנחנו עברנו עכשיו כזה שיעור.
1: Beloved friends, we went through such a lesson that in a 10 now, and we tried to summarize it, to summarize impressions. Simply everyone, more or less everyone said, we need to hear more and more of this lesson, this truly endless richness, such great spirituality in each and every lesson from Rav. And we will enter into another lesson from Rav, from the study of Ten Sefirot. Before that, let's remember why we're studying the study of Ten Sefirot. We'll read a sentence from Rav, and we also heard a lot about the surrounding light in this lesson now. So let's remind ourselves a little bit.
2: Yeah, Rav said this. Surrounding light that illuminates on a point, shakes it up and makes a vessel of it. Until it's truly a vessel of Ten Sefirot. So really when we approach the study of the Ten Sefirot, first of all, let's remember why we're studying, what we want to attain from this study, what we want the light to do to us, and the main thing is to do it together.
1: So we're entering lesson number 4. It's already about item 2 of the words of the Ari from study of Ten Sefirot, part 1. Let's enter the lesson. We're once more in the study of Ten Sefirot, volume 1, part 1, page 3 in the Hebrew text, item 2. The reason for creation was to reveal his names and appellations. When it arose in his simple will to create the worlds and emanate the emanated beings, to bring the perfection of his deeds, his names, and appellations to light, which was the reason for the creation of the worlds. Little item 30 relates to arose in his simple will.

0: נבחן רצון באינסוף הגבוה מכל רעיון.
1: We need not wonder how there is a desire in Einsof who is higher than any notion, to the point of saying arose in his simple will. You would understand this with what has been said above, that in every emanated being there is necessarily a will to receive its abundance from the emanator. However, in Ein Sof it is a simple will, as in he and his name are one. As it is written in Pirkei de Rabbi Eliezer, chapter 1, as well as in the words of the Ari below, since the light in Ein Sof is called He, and the will to receive in Ein Sof is called His name, and the two of them are simple unity without any separation between them whatsoever. However, not like the separation and unity discussed here, to separation and unity in corporeal matters, which are distinguished by motion, by distance, and nearness. Since the spiritual essence does not take up any space. Yet you should know that separation in spirituality occurs only by means of disparity of form. Thus, if one spiritual thing acquires an additional form that is unlike its present form, it stops being one and becomes two separate entities whose distance from each other is according to the oppositeness that exists between those two forms. Just as corporeal entities separate and connect to one another through remoteness and proximity, so spiritual entities connect and separate according to their difference and equivalence of form. The disparity of form separates them from one another, and the equivalence of form attaches them together. Remember this, for it is the first key element in the wisdom. Now you will understand the meaning of the aforementioned words, He and His name are one. And the simple unity we are so meticulous about in Ein Sof, indeed, this unity is of the wonders of His almightiness. It was explained above in the Inner Light, item 6, the difference between the emanator and the emanated being that was caused by the form of the will to receive that exists in the emanated being and not in the emanator. Because of that disparity of form, the emanated being became separated from the emanator and acquired its own separate name, meaning emanated being and not emanator. According to the above explanation, it is possible to be mistaken and think that the light of Ein Sof, which is called He, is not entirely adhered to Ein Sof, which is called His name, meaning the will to receive the light and the abundance called He. This is because the upper light that is extended from His self called He, his only attribute is to bestow, and He has none of the form of the will to receive. Conversely, Ein Sof, which is called His name, which has a will to receive, is therefore different from the upper light, which has no will to receive whatsoever. As has been explained, and we know that disparity of form causes separation. Pirkei de Rabbi Eliezer and Ari tell us here that it is not so. Instead, He and His name are one in simple unity, meaning that there is no difference between them whatsoever. Although there is necessarily a difference of form between He and His name, it nevertheless does not operate there at all. And although we do not understand it, it is undoubtedly so. It is said about that, that there is no perception or thought in Ein Sof whatsoever, since this matter is above our mind.
2: So even though it's beyond our mind, we do have to explain it a bit. Obviously not what Baal HaSulam means to his depth, but for beginners, that's a bit of it will be clear. The light creates the will to receive, existence from absence, and the will to receive is under the control of the light. When it's under the control of the light, it's called that it is adhered to the light. Obviously, they are both different from one end to the other, but adhesion isn't according to the nature of light and vessel. Light and desire, because the light and the desire never change. This is receiving and this is bestowing. But if the will to receive itself, no desire awakens from within itself and entirely annuls itself to the light, because that's how it comes out of absence. And even when it reaches a point where it wants something, so wanting is the light wants it to want. And it's filled and happy that the light is filling it and bringing it happiness and wanting it to be filled and happy. Meaning the will to receive has no I, has no self, no independence, no feeling of self. That's why that state is called Ein Sof, infinity, no limitations, under the complete control of the light. But afterwards, through special actions of the light, the will to receive reaches a state that a desire of himself awakens in him, in addition to the desire. That is called yearning, longing, awakening. And that addition of a desire, that addition of the desire is already on the account of the created being. According to that, that addition, we can point to that and say, that is the created being. And about that addition, we say, shame, corrections it needs to go through, and not on the vessel that the light created. And that go to the artist who made me. Why am I guilty that you created me this way or that way? We're not talking about that. That's why we don't discuss qualities or desires that we're born with or that we get from our education or upbringing or the environment, until a point in the heart awakens in a person and he starts to add to the qualities and desires that he has in his feeling, in his desires. He wants to attain something beyond his basic desire. That's when he enters society. He takes books. He wants the light to come to him and bring him all kinds of additions. He wants to uplift above his state. He doesn't know from where and how. He is just given a point. The rest, according to his exertion and the light that works on him. The rest is on the account of the person. Also the desire, the new desire, that was added to the previous beastly corporeal desire, that doesn't take it into account, the desire to spirituality, to the light, to the creator, to bestow that. He gathers from all the means that he has. And by that, he reaches a state where there's shame, exertion, results of the study, fulfillment, and so on. Meaning, only in the desires that he himself awakens in himself, when he yearns to the Creator, from all the information, ego will to receive the light that comes, doesn't matter, but his own awakening, by that he acquires something new, meaning when he comes back from a state, the first state, through the second state, to the third state, also Ein Sof,
0: Ein Sof Aleph,
2: Ein Sof 1, and this is Ein Sof Mo 3, Gimel, the third state. So now there's Hu, which is the Neran Chai, and Shmo, his name, is his yearning, the addition of the desire, an additional desire from the created being. That is called that he reveals the holy names. Here, there was no name. That's what's written. No name, no limits, no borders. You can't call it anything. It's simple upper light. Here, he has Neran Chai, meaning the names of the light, the names of the Creator. It's on his vessel. He feels these names. He feels this relation by building these desires. So the Creator and him become as one, because it's him. It's the created being himself. It's his desires. It's his corrections. It's not that he took something from the outside. He invented these names. So attainment in spirituality is that I build myself and I attain on myself, on my flesh, those phenomena. That's what I call all kinds of names, and that's what I call the name of the Creator. Because I am in that quality of bestowal. There are things that you can't divide between them, between the Creator and created being. You can't say that this is one and the other, or that they are filled with one another or connecting, but it's one. Because the created being that attains a desire, and the inspiration of the desire, that's called the light, he attains the light in the desire. That is him and the Creator and the vessel and the light, and it is one. You can't divide between them. You can't even say that the light fills the vessel.
0: Good.
1: Does the created being, after equivalence of form with the Creator, can he also want to create or manage to create something additional?
2: The fact that the created being adapts new desires for himself, that is called that he creates the worlds and creates. He participates in creation. That is called that the created being becomes a partner with the Creator, with the action of creation, the action of Genesis.
1: Yes, so we heard now, although a pretty short lesson, it was about a quarter of an hour, but we heard quite a lot. We started to open item 2 in the words of the Ari, through little item 30 of Bala Sulam, where we heard about how in the first stage, the desire and delight are in a simple unity. We heard about the law of equivalence of form. Then Rav continued to clarify that we're inviting everyone to help us get deeper into the lesson, to feel one another and our deficiency, to draw the performing light. Two questions. So whoever is interested, also here in the hall, you can raise your hands. And in the world clique, you can put your question marks up. I see we have a question from Women Carmiel. So let's start with you, please.
2: Good morning, everybody. I have a question about being under the complete control of the light. What exactly is the absolute light? Because I understand that the desire to start from here, that the work starts from here, when the desire is under that complete light. If you could explain it.
1: What is absolute light? I think you mean the first stage where we talk about the upper light, which is simple, has no name, because who gives the name to the light? The Kli gives the name when it attains it. Just like Rav said, spiritual attainment, I attain on my flesh phenomena. And I call them by name, because in the first state, there's no attainment yet. The vessel is under the control of the light in an absolute manner, so there's no other names or connections that you can give in such a state.
2: Yeah, maybe I'll add a word about it, that in the first state, the first Ein Sof, which is called simple unification, the desire and the light are in simple unification. Rav explained that it means that the desire is under the complete control of the light. There is nothing of itself, it doesn't even feel itself, and obviously not the light that fills it. That's called that the light and vessel are in simple unification. So we don't need to be in unification with the light. That's our purpose, to adhere to the Creator. So obviously, yes, but we reach that adhesion with the Creator not in the way of simple unity that the light control the vessel, but we have a deficiency first. That's why we go down from the first state of Ein Sof, go through the second state where we go through corrections, and then we attain the state of Ein Sof back from below upward. That's called the third state. And from there, there's already a vessel before the light. So that's why the desire isn't completely controlled by the light, but it resembles the light. It works like him. It receives in order to bestow.
1: I'm sorry, I have another question. So from that, it turns out that that's the state of an ubar, of an embryo? Is that the state of embryo, or if I'm mistaken here and don't understand something here? Sorry.
2: Well, you can say we saw the lesson yesterday. We saw the same drawing like today, those three states that Rav drew in the circles. In the first state, like he called simple light, he also called it the embryo inside the mother. So, yeah, you can call it that way. Thank you for the question. More questions, friends? Maybe here in the hall.
3: Kiev 1, Vivakasha.
2: Yes. Thank you, friends. What does it mean for us to be in simple unification with the light?
1: Let's go back to the drawing, more or less. This is the drawing that Rav drew us, a certain version of it, if we can see. Yes, thank you. So we do not go back to that same simple unity that's here. This is the state of Ein Sof, which is called the first state. The Creator creates this stage, existence from absence, creates a desire and fills it, and He is in it, and they're in simple unity, meaning there's no separation between them. They're as one. But why are they as one? Because as we just heard now, that Aaron just reminded us what Rav demonstrated. It's like an embryo and it's in the womb. There's no awareness. There's no recognition or anything. There's just light that fills the vessel. And the vessel is not even distinguished. It's like a candle before a big flame, before a torch, Marusab says. So this stage, although it's called a simple unification, but there's no awareness, independence, or awareness of the vessel, of the Creator Being. We descend from this state, we fall 125 degrees, and actually go through corrections. This whole development stage of, we could call it the second stage, and then we begin to climb up to the state of Ein Sof. But now we really call it the third stage. Because here we discover Ein Sof really from our work, from below upwards, with awareness, recognizing it. And this is called that the light is revealed in its full, in its wholeness, in Naran Chai, in all the vessels of the Creator Being. Keter Chokhma Bina Zeran Pin Manchut are filled with light. Nefesh Ruach Neshama Chaya Yechida. This is also called the revelation of the names of the Creator. Because here, instead of him and his name are one, here the light is revealed in the Kli, and the revelation of the Creator in the vessel is called a name. Because the vessel can give it a name. It's not just like that it's written that all the Torah is corrected forms of the desire to receive, which reveals within it the light. That's called, it's giving it a name. And this is the revelation of the light within the desire. So what we want to do is to reach unity, yes, but not the simple one. With adhesion, with awareness, with wholeness, as the Creator wants us to reach. We have Dudi.
2: I didn't understand what it means that came up in a simple desire. It's like the Creator is managed as if there's times. Now he had a desire before he didn't have a desire. What does that mean?
1: Well, according to the explanation we heard from Rav, that when we talk about his simple desire, that's kind of like the only word we can talk about the first state. His simple desire. That's where creation begins, actually. In that first stage where we attain it, where there's no other name that you can give to that stage other than that there's this simple unity that the friend from Kiev asked. Between the light and the Kli, there's no Kli, there's no one that they can distinguish, there's no one can they even identify this stage because, or give it a name. By the way, yesterday in the lesson they asked, so who even attains that state? If it's, and Rav explained, a Kabbalist attains, one who reaches attainment, a complete attainment, probably, I'm guessing, one who attained the third stage can also attain the previous state that was, which is the first state. But if we didn't reach the state, the third state, how would we attain the first state? There's no even difference there between the Creator and the Created Being there. Right now, Rav explained, where does the Created Being start? From after there's the first state, this simple desire, there's some additional illumination in him that creates a certain additional desire. And Rav called it kishui, like a longing or an infatuation. What other name can you give to this, but other than a simple desire, probably to start from there the whole process?
2: Yeah, maybe I'll add something about what it sounds like, Dudi. It could be that we hear in his simple desire, and in simple Hebrew it sounds that he suddenly felt like it. That's not what it means. Came up in a simple desire means the desire that is born in the light in simple unity. We see it in item 30 by Baal HaSulam when he explains what he and his name are one is. So, whoever is used to Hebrew, daily, day-to-day Hebrew, that's what it sounds like. But it's not like that. Nothing is day-to-day here. Yes. Yisrael.
4: Thank you.
1: There were words of Rav there where he said, creation is a partner to the Creator in this whole process, or the created being is. First of all, what's the meaning of being a partner? And also, whether a partner is in an awareness state, or could you be unaware and be a partner?
2: We read item 2 today. Look what's written below. What he writes, the reason of creation was to reveal his names and appellations. Meaning from here, we already understand what the final purpose was, to discover all these states, meaning from 1, 2, 3, that was the reason. So ask about that again. What are you asking?
1: The creature is the partner of the Creator in this process.
2: That if we do this process, this development from the first state, that we don't really understand what it means. But when there's the descending in the worlds and there's our true created beings, and we do develop that yearning in us to reach a third state, the complete unification and the state of Neram Chai, when we attain all the lights and all the corrected desires, so we really become partners, like he calls it, according to the definition. He and his name are one. He, the desires, and there's someone who discovers it. There's a true partner that helps him fulfill this goal.
1: Rav explained that he's given a point and all the rest is on him. In the last lesson, when we heard in the first part, towards the end he said that a person, first of all, he gave an explanation about the only thing that we can do is hasten development, and that a person actually doesn't have to the right or to the left. So what's all the rest actually?
2: What is the rest? What Rav was saying in this part of the lesson. Okay, so we heard from Rav this, that when a person, when the point in the heart awakens, it's given from above. That just awakens in him. We learn about it from the awakening of the records. At some point, the soul starts from a little point in the heart. It's called the posterior of the nefesh of holiness. From here on, I've emphasized, everything a person adds is on his account, meaning, how does he add? What does he add? By adapting. He used that word, adapts more and more desire towards the goal. That's why we're in an environment. That's why we're together. For this, I need more people with points in the heart that the Creator took out of the daily reality. And now, from one another, we want to start getting inspired from each other's desires and increase it and increase it. That's on our account already. That was the emphasis, okay? Yoav, please. Is creation the first restriction?
1: It's outside of the Ein Sof, and he and his name is one. Here, it starts to emanate the emanated beings and create the created beings.
2: Maybe you want to ask if creation starts from the first restriction?
1: And also whether the creation is the first restriction itself.
2: First restriction is a part of the process of creation. Now, we're talking in a simple way. I'll try and explain it. There were four phases of direct light. As a result, there was Malchut of Ein Sof, a state where the vessel has an independent desire, because all the phases before weren't considered a vessel. It's something that came from above, a desire of the upper one. And then there's a vessel filled with the light. So it was filled. Why doesn't the whole process just end here? That's what he wanted, right? He created the vessel, he filled it, that's it, we're done. Everything should be okay. So I guess not, because it didn't reach wholeness. Let's think, what did he actually want to give the vessel? Just the fulfillment or something else? So only the fulfillment doesn't give wholeness. There's the allegory by Bala Sulam, if you remember, that there is a rich friend and a poor friend, and they meet each other. He says, ask for everything, I can give you everything. He starts giving and giving, and in the end he says, look, you gave me everything, but I want to be like you. I want to have an ability to give. So his friend said, that's the only thing I can't really give you. So the Creator can give. That's what he wants, you to be like the Creator. So if you want to be like the Creator, you understand that just reception doesn't bring wholeness. That's where the whole process starts of shame, the first restriction. He understands that he can't reach it and that he's opposite of the light, and he does the first restriction. It's actually the... He departs the light and he starts the whole process till we reach the third state of the correction and wholeness and fulfillment. You're bestowing, the Creator is bestowing, you awaken each other, and this way you reach wholeness.
1: And that I understand everything you said, but only this concept of creation, because I know it's like it's supposed to be outside of Baal in Hebrew. There's something that happens after something happened. After the light appeared, then a certain concept of creation started, or is it from the beginning, or from Atzmuto is creation? When did creation begin?
2: Creation is the will to receive. That's it. That is what is outside of the will to bestow, outside of the degree of the Creator. That is called Bria, a creation. That's what was created, and nothing but that. The first restriction, you're right in your instinct, it's a very unique action, because for the first time, it's some kind of response of the vessel that was created, not from above downward directly. The light creates a vessel, root 1, 2, 3, 4, and the response of phase 4 that feels shame and says, that's it, I do not want to receive any more in this way. That is already some kind of action that we can recognize, a beginning of a created being. But it's very far. There's a long process we have to go through. We learned about it in the preface. And it's relative terms of what a created being is. It depends towards what. But the only thing that was created is the will to receive it, nothing more.
1: Let's say that it's truly the first independent action of the independent. Yes, the first restriction is the first independent action.
2: Because it's an action by the Creator. It's still not the created being.
1: The first restriction is an action of the created being.
2: The created being decides, I do not want to see it anymore because I feel disparity of form. The shame overcomes the pleasure, and I decide, no, I can't stand it, I won't receive the pleasure. It's an action of the created being.
1: Continue to Chile, please. Women Chile.
4: Gracias, amigo.
2: Thank you, friends. To continue that question, if in Ein Sof he and his name are one, how does the created being, from his awareness and work, attain that unification?
1: The created being needs to first separate from this unification. The example we heard from Rav a lot is that this simple unity is like a seed in the womb, or an embryo in the womb. So he doesn't yet know himself. He doesn't yet recognize himself or this womb that's wrapping him, that contains him, that loves him and cares for him. He's not aware of that. What does he have to have in order to know the Creator? He has to disconnect from him first. He has to be born. He has to go outwards, just like in our world. Now, a child that is born, he too is still a child. It'll take some time till he grows up and will become a parent himself, and then maybe understand what it is to be a parent. So that's why we have fallen from this simple unity that's like being a embryo inside the womb. And then we find ourselves after many developments in the system of the worlds and the shattering of the soul, etc. We find ourselves here in this world not knowing anything about the Creator. We don't feel Him. He's concealed from us. We don't know about ourselves. We gradually develop until we come here to the wisdom of Kabbalah. The point in the heart awakens, and then we start to work. What do we start to do? What we heard from Rav, to add, the Creator gave a small point. We now need to add, whatever we add beyond that point, more desire to be like the Creator, to rise up to Him, to reach unity and adhesion, that's at our expense already. And how will we do this? From one another. That's why the Creator brings us to one another. So that is our work, okay?
4: Gracias, amigos. Entonces, el proceso de
1: thank you, friends. The process of equivalence of form with the Creator, is that an action of the light or of the Kli, or is it a common action?
2: Great question. This whole process, is it a process of the vessel, of the light, or a common mutual action? That's what Israel asked. Where's the cooperation between Creator and created being? So correct, there is a cooperation. The vessel has to bring its desire, its yearning to be an equivalence of form, but alone he can't attain it because it's against his nature. So he turns to the light with that yearning, and the light gradually, through stages, helps him advance to equivalence of form.
1: Yes, maybe last question in short. Haifa 3, please.
2: Yeah, like Asaf says, that we have to add to one another. He is one and his name is one. One is love in Gematria, and his name is a desire. So may we all be in a sea of love of the Creator, L'chaim.
1: Nechaim, we are moving to announcements. So dear friends, today, as every Tuesday from 7:30 p.m. Israel time till 9, we will study the Rabash articles. It will be translated to all languages, to all the community. Kabbalah community students are welcome to join. An additional announcement, there's a congress for the graduates of MAC Israel Russian speakers. It's happening on August 8th, 2026, on Friday, 8:30. We'll talk about the projects, the people here, our future. We'll talk about the essence of connection between us as the foundation for dissemination. We're inviting spring 2026 and fall 2025 graduates, and whoever is interested to come and feel in depth the life of the community. Registration on the site, it's for our graduates from MAC. We'll conclude with a song.

0: Dear friends, in the first part of the lesson, we will learn a lesson by Rav from July 30, 2002. It is based on the article, the klipa, shell or peel, that precedes the fruit. You can find it in the writings of Rabash, first volume, page 239 in Hebrew. We will read the article together in the 10. We have 52 minutes for that. Let's start. The klipa, shell or peel, that precedes the fruit. In the portion Balak, the Zohar writes, if you say that so the Creator wished to give the birthright to Israel, this is improper. Come and see, Esau was a klipa, a shell, and Sitra Acha, other side. It is known that the shell precedes the marrow, hence he emerged first. Once the shell has emerged and was removed, the marrow was found. The first foreskin, which is Esau, is outside, hence he emerged first. The covenant, which is the most precious, meaning Jacob, appeared next. Therefore, Esau's early emergence is not considered his birthright, for he is a shell and foreskin, completely worthless compared to the marrow and the covenant. He only emerged first for the same reason that the shell or peel precedes the fruit. So far his words. We should understand why he needs to explain it. After all, our sages have already answered this question. Rabbi Yitzchak said, the Torah should have begun with, this month is for you, which is the first commandment that Israel were commanded. What is the reason that it begins with Bereshit, in the beginning? It is because he had made known to his people the power of his works, to give them the inheritance of the nations, so that should the nations of the world say to Israel, you are robbers, for you have conquered the land of the seven nations, they will tell them, the whole earth is the Creator's. He has created it and given it to whom he chooses. At his will, he gave it to them, and at his will, he took it from them and has given it to us. The same applies with the birthright. First he gave it to Esau, then took it from Esau and gave it to Jacob. We cannot say that birthright is not the same as lands, because a land can be sold and given. While birthright is about facts, meaning the one who was born first is called firstborn, and it cannot be changed. And yet we see that birthright can also be sold. So we can say that it can be taken from one and given to another. Otherwise, how could Jacob buy his birthright from Esau, as it is written, and he sold his birthright to Jacob? From this, we see that birthright is similar to a land which can be given. Thus, what does this answer that he gives here imply to us, that since a klipa, a peel, precedes the fruit, being born first does not count as having the birthright? To understand the matter, we must first know what is a klipa, what is marrow, and what is the foreskin, since he calls Esau by the name foreskin. and what is the covenant, since he calls Jacob by the name covenant. First, we must state the purpose of creation. What is it? Afterwards, we will be able to explain what is primary and what is secondary, so as to know the matter of the fruit and the klipa, which must precede the fruit. What is this necessity, which implies that it cannot be otherwise? It is known that the purpose of creation is to do good to his creations. For this reason, he has created a created being, existence from absence, so that this created being could receive the delight and pleasure that he wants to give them. That created being is called a will to receive in order to receive. It follows that we can only speak of something that has a desire to receive. Otherwise, it is not regarded as a created being of which we can speak. The created being means a vessel, and there is no light without a vessel. This means that we can speak of light only when it is clothed in a vessel. However, there isn't this vessel called a desire to receive delight and pleasure. However, this vessel called the desire to receive delight and pleasure received only after the correction called equivalence of form has been made, so as not to have the bread of shame. It is known that there is shame when one must receive something, as our sages said about the verse, chrome gorgeous for the sons of men. When a person is compelled to receive from people, his face changes and becomes as chrome. This is why there was the correction called restriction and concealment. To receive pleasure only with the intention to bestow. It follows that we should discern two things. One, the most important is the vessel called the desire to receive the delight and pleasure. Without this desire, there is nothing to speak of. However, the Sitra Achra and the Klipot, the shells, were extended from this discernment. The order of the cascading of the world comes to us as a root, meaning that from this point, open expansion with all the evil was later extended. It is, as the Ari said, that the restriction is the root of the judgment, meaning that by this, that there was a restriction, meaning not to receive in order to receive, but only in order to bestow. This order was as explained in the study of the Ten Sefirot, that initially the restriction was voluntary, meaning that there wasn't still a prohibition on receiving. Afterwards, however, there was a prohibition on receiving, but there was still no one who wanted to receive in order to receive. That is, there was still no one who wanted to breach the prohibition of the restriction. However, through the second restriction, a new entity, a new thing was born. Someone who wants to receive in order to receive, although there were still no shells. The shells were born after the breaking of the vessels that occurred in the world of Nekudim, but they still did not have a structure. Rather, at that time, the shells were called Vav and a dot, and there was still no structure of worlds in them. Only after the sin of Adam HaRishon with the tree of knowledge, when the garments fell into the shells, the shells then received the structure of four worlds, like Kedusha, holiness, and they are called the four worlds Abia of Tum'ah, impurity. This is the matter presented in the introduction to the book of Zohar. Know that our work during our 70 years is divided in four.
1: The first division is to obtain the excessive will to receive without restraint, in its full, corrupted measure, from under the hands of the four impure worlds, Abia. Since if we do not have that corrupted will to receive, we will not be able to correct it. Thus, the will to receive imprinted in the body at birth is insufficient. Rather, it must also be a vehicle for the impure shells for no less than 13 years. This means that the shells must dominate it and give it of their lights. For their lights increase its will to receive. For the fulfillments with which the shells provide the will to receive only expand and enhance the demands of the will to receive. And if one does not overcome it through Torah and commandments and purifies the will to receive to turn it into bestowal, one's will to receive then expands throughout one's life. The second division is from 13 years onward. At that point, the point in the heart, which is the posterior of the Nefesh of Kedusha, of holiness, is given strength. Although it is dressed in his will to receive at birth, it only begins to awaken after 13 years. And then one begins to enter the system of the worlds of holiness to the extent that one engages in Torah and commandments. The primary aim of that time is to obtain and intensify the spiritual will to receive. Hence, this degree which comes past the 13 years is deemed holiness. And this is considered the holy maid who serves her mistress, which is the holy Shechina, since the maid brings one to Lishma for her sake, and he is rewarded with the instilling of the Shechina. And the final degree in this division is that he will fall passionately in love with the Creator. As the poet says, when I remember him, he does not let me sleep. And now we can understand what is holiness and what is a shell. Holiness, Kedusha, comes from the words Kodesh LeHashem, dedicated to the Creator. It means that it does not belong to us, meaning that it does not belong to our domain, but that we dedicate it to the Creator. That is, he takes it out from the domain of lay people and admits it into the domain of holiness. However, it cannot be said that he admits it into the domain of holiness if it was not previously in his domain. And then it can be said that he has taken it out from his own domain and admitted it into the domain of holiness. Therefore, a person must first be in the domain of the shell until the age of 13 years, as it is written in the introduction to the book of Zohar, at which time he feels that he has his own authority, because the shell called will to receive, in order to receive, is called disparity of form, which separates him from the Creator. In this matter of vessels of reception that one acquires while being under the domain of the shell until the age of 13 years, lets him feel that he is the landlord, meaning that he can do whatever he wants because he does not feel any authority but his own. For this reason, when he is told after 13 years that now is the time when you must annul your authority and say that there is only the authority of the Creator, He begins to think and contemplate, why do I need to annul my authority and say that only the Creator is the landlord and I'm His servant and I have no possessions? But as our sages said, he who buys a servant buys his master. That is, I need to serve the Creator to, so as to bring him contentment. At that time, man's body, called the will to receive, makes a strong argument. First, I must believe that there is a connection between the Creator and the creatures. Then I must see that it is worthwhile to believe that the Creator is the owner. But for this I must annul my authority and see only that there is contentment to the Creator. What is my gain in this? However, he understands, once he believes that there is a connection between the Creator and the created beings, meaning that all he wants is to do good to his creations, and all that he needs to see in this state is how the Creator serves him. That is, the Creator is the servant and man is the owner. And he is the owner and the creature, and the Creator, must serve man. For man is the master, and the Creator is the slave. However, when a person is told that he must know that the truth is that the Creator is the landlord, and we, the creatures, have no say in the world, and whether we accept his kingship over us, or we are secular who do not want to assume his kingship, nothing helps us. He does what he wants. And the creature

0: אדם חס ושלום לא מאמין בזה, הוא לא יכול לקבל.
1: But when a person does not believe it, he cannot take upon himself to be a servant of the Creator, meaning believe that the Creator is the Master and we are His servants. Rather, this applies specifically to those with faith. However, this is not real faith. There is a type of people who believe that the Lord is the Creator, and He has created the world with a purpose called to do good to His creations. They also believe that the Creator has commanded us through Moses to observe the Torah and commandments that He has given us. But believe all this for profit, meaning that He will pay us for exerting in the work of keeping Torah and commandments. And they have what to rely on. As our sages said, if you learned much Torah, you are given a great reward, and you can trust your landlord to pay for your work. And know that the reward of the righteous is in the future. Therefore, see that there is the matter of believing in the Creator and in His law, and keeping every single commandment, slight or serious. However, it is all measured by profitability, which is in order to receive reward, kol lo lishma, not for her sake. However, we must remember what our sages said, from lo lishma we come to lishma. Thus, this is already regarded as a degree of holiness. But when one is told after 13 years that now is the time when you must annul your authority and say that there is no other authority in the world, and you are nothing but a slave serving the master, not in order to receive reward, the body resists it. At that time, the main work begins, since it is against nature.
2: Therefore, a person must believe above reason and tell his body, you must know that you cannot work in bestowing contentment upon the Creator without any reward, since you were born with a nature of wanting to receive. And that nature is necessary, for only this is the whole of creation. As it is known that only the will to receive, called craving and desire to receive pleasure, is called existence from absence. It therefore follows that we are called created beings precisely pertaining to the will to receive, which we can call creation. This desire is found in all the degrees and worlds of Kedusha. However, in Kedusha, this will to receive is corrected with a correction of an intention to bestow. It follows that the basis is the will to receive, and the difference between Kedusha, holiness, and impurity, and between life and death, is only in the intention. This means that if the reception is in order to bestow, it is called Kedusha, since it is equivalence of form. Equivalence of form is called adhesion, as our sages said about the verse, and to adhere unto Him. They interpreted adhere unto His attributes. As He is merciful, so you are merciful. For this reason, he's adhered to the life of lives. It follows that life is extended to him from above. But if he cannot place the intention to bestow on the act, then he is in disparity of form from the Creator, since He is the giver and the created beings want to receive. For this reason, they are separated from the life of lives and naturally have only death. This is called klipa, although it comes in the basis of creation. Otherwise, if there is no

0: to receive there, there is no one to speak of. And yet, if there is no correction of bestowal over it, it is called Eshel, the Sitra'acha, the angel of death, etc. According to the order of corrections, we see that first there must be a desire and craving to receive the pleasure. And only then we say that we must know that we must not receive with the intention of self-love. And although there is a great desire to receive the pleasure, I must still overcome the lust and work with myself in such a way that I will want to receive the pleasure on the condition that I can aim the reception that I now receive only because the Creator wants me to receive the pleasure. And this is why I receive, since I want to delight the Creator. He has already cancelled his own authority, meaning he does not want to receive anything inside the vessel called self-love. But since the Creator wants him to receive, he says, now I want to receive delight and pleasure because the Creator wants it, and I want to satisfy the Creator's will. Therefore, now he receives the delight and pleasure. But in order for man to achieve this degree, regarded as his only desire is to bestow contentment upon the Creator, here begins the real work, since there are two discernments to make in matters of work. One, the act. It is difficult for us to relinquish pleasures, regardless of the type of the kind of pleasure. Take, for example, the pleasure of rest, when a person must go to work in order to receive a salary in corporeality. He goes to work in construction or in a factory, and it is certainly difficult for him to relinquish the pleasure of rest. But since he will suffer more if he has nothing to eat, he relinquishes rest and takes upon himself labor, since by this he will achieve a greater pleasure. In what is it greater? He gains two things here. Not suffering from not having anything to eat, or the suffering, or not having the suffering of shame when he has nothing to wear. Also, he will have the pleasure of eating and the joy of having nice clothes. This is not so when he relinquishes the pleasure of rest, but does not suffer at not having rest. Although we can say that when he relinquishes rest, he feels suffering of sleep, besides missing the pleasure of sleep. Also, when he works, we can say that in addition to relinquishing the pleasure of rest, he also has the suffering of movement. It is especially so when one is doing physical work. He suffers during the work as well. However, these sufferings is not like the suffering one feels when he's hungry or when he must be with people in a place of celebration, such as a brit or a wedding, and he has nothing to wear. This makes it easier for him to give up the rest and assume the trouble of labor, since we see what everyone does, giving up rest and going to work. Thus, the suffering from not having must be harder. The same applies when a person is told, give up the rest and start working in Torah and mitzvot. He immediately asks, as in corporeality, what will be my reward for giving up rest? I want to see the profit. Maimonides says about this, your reward will be in this world and in the next world, and you will be saved from afflictions and from every misfortune. At that time, he can believe what he is told and keep the Torah and mitzvot in practice for the Creator. That is, by keeping Torah and mitzvot, he is aiming to what the Creator has commanded us through Moses. And in return, we will receive reward for our labor and toil of relinquishing many pleasures that the Torah has forbidden us. In return, we receive reward, just as those who work at a factory or in construction, because we are paid. The same applies to spirituality. That is, we work for the employer. It is not that he is the owner of some factory. Rather, we believe that he is the owner of the entire world, and we work for him. We are told, give up the job you have for a small company that pays you very little, and work for the big boss, the owner of the world. However, this brings up the question, why is everyone not working for the owner of the world? The answer is simple. They do not see an instantaneous reward. Rather, they must believe in the reward that we will receive when the work is done. For this reason, not everyone can believe in the reward. Hence, still the reward is doubtful, and we must believe that in the end we will be paid. Not many people want it, because normally people work for a guaranteed reward and not for a questionable one. Hence, there is a big difference between corporeality and spirituality. However, we must know that the only difference is that here, in spirituality, the reward is not instantaneous, but we must believe. This is the only difference.
1: However, we see that people come and want to keep Torah and commandments, although the whole time, until they came, they were among secular people. And they come and say that they wish to repent. And when they are asked about the reason that they wish to change the way that they were used to, they say that they no longer find meaning in life, meaning in self-love, because a person does not have anything to receive and put into them, into his desires of self-love, since he has nothing to give them to the desires of self-love. Therefore, he wants to keep Torah and commandments, since he has heard that one can receive pleasure from Torah and commandments. So he will have something with which to delight his will to receive. That is, as long as he sees that he can nourish the will to receive with corporeal pleasures, he has no need to change his way. But if he hears that there is a matter of faith, and that there is a master who leads the world, who did not create the world for no reason, but rather for some purpose, and the goal is called to do good to his creations. When he hears it, if he is dissatisfied with corporeal pleasures, since he cannot find the meaning of life in them, for which it is worthwhile to live and suffer in the world, since each one is suffering according to his degree. So when he hears that there is a place where there is something that illuminates something in life, then he can come out of the corporeal pleasures. Although we said above that in corporeal pleasures he does not need to believe, but in spirituality he is in doubt and must believe that in the end the glory will come, meaning that in the end he will receive reward. But since he is dissatisfied with corporeal pleasures, he can shift to the side of holiness and observe Torah and commandments. However, when one is immersed in corporeal lusts and finds satisfaction in them, even if temporary, and then he sees that he has no satisfaction, he is already as an infant captured by idol worshippers, and he is powerless to emerge from their control. However, even after such people take upon themselves the burden of Torah and commandments, sometimes corporeal lusts awaken in them, and then the work is difficult for them. However, we must know that the fact that corporeal lusts have awakened in them, meaning that they are beginning to feel taste in them that they did not taste before, and also all those people who grew up with religious upbringing, who have been keeping Torah and commandments since childhood, when they begin to do the work of bestowal, there awakens in them greater taste for corporeality than when they first began to engage in the work of bestowal. It is as our sages said, Rabbi Yitzchak said, since the day when the temple was ruined, the taste of intercourse was taken away and given to transgressors. We should interpret, since the day when the temple was ruined, to mean when holiness in men's heart was ruined. The taste of intercourse was taken away. The term intercourse incorporates all the pleasures and was given to transgressors. This is perplexing. Why do transgressors deserve to feel pleasure in corporeal things more than those who are not transgressors? It is as if they deserve the reward of feeling more pleasure than others for committing transgressions. To understand this, we need to see what is customary in the world. If a person can hire a person for a low salary, he will not pay him more. Indeed, every person strives to have workers who will work for them and do everything he asks while paying him less. It is irrelevant to say that he will pay him more than the worker asks. It follows that when speaking of the work of the Creator, when the evil inclination comes to a person and tells him, breach the commandments of the Torah, the person tells it, what will you give me? Then the evil inclination tells him, in return for obeying me, I will give you, for example, 200 grams of pleasure. So he tells it, for 200 grams of pleasure, I do not want to breach the Creator's commandments. Then the evil inclination must add another 100 grams until a person can no longer pass up such a delight and must obey the evil inclinations. It follows that to the extent that a person appreciates the sin, to that extent it is difficult for one to breach the commandment. And since it is difficult to breach the Creator's commandments, and there is a rule that for hard work you must pay well. Hence, to the extent that it is difficult for him to commit the transgression, to that extent the evil inclination must give him a great reward, meaning a great pleasure in return for the transgression. But when it is not so difficult to breach the Creator's commandments, the evil inclination does not need to give him such a great reward. It therefore follows that secular people who do not keep Torah commandments at all do not feel that they are committing any transgressions. As our sages said, if a person commits a transgression and repeats it, it becomes to him as permitted. Thus, the evil inclination does not need to give them a taste for the transgression. Since it is not difficult for them to transgress, so as to need payment in return for breaching the commandments. This is why they do not feel great taste in the transgression, since he always finds workers who want to work for him. So he does not need to pay them with great pleasures. This is not so with people who do not wish to commit transgressions, who feel during the act that they are going to commit a transgression, and it is difficult for them to do it. Because of it, the evil inclination must let them feel a great flavor in the transgression, or they will not listen to it and keep its orders. Hence, it must pay them with great pleasures.
0: By this, we can interpret the word, since the ruin of the temple, that is, when there is no work of Kedusha in man's heart, the taste has been taken, the general taste has been, of pleasures has been taken away, called intercourse, and was given to the transgressors, meaning that as long as one feels that he's committing a transgression, he feels the flavor. But if a person commits a transgression and repeats it, it becomes to him as permitted. Then the evil inclination no longer gives him pleasure, since he is working without any reward, because he feels no heaviness in committing the transgressions. Therefore, the Orthodox have a big mistake in thinking that the secular enjoy corporeal pleasures, because they are serving the evil inclination without any reward, since their whole vitality is their objection to religion, and they do not have the pleasure that the religious think, because the evil inclination does not reward them for nothing. Therefore, do not be surprised if a person sees that when he has begun the work of bestowal, he has received more pleasure or a greater desire for corporeal lusts. It is not because he has suffered the descent. On the contrary, because now he does not want to receive in order to receive, but wants only to bestow. When the evil inclination comes to distract him from the work of bestowal, it gives him a greater taste for corporeal pleasures, so that he will listen to it and will not be able to overcome his will to receive. But before he has begun the work of bestowal, when he engaged in corporeal lusts, he did not have such a great desire for corporeal lusts. Since he was engaged in corporeal lusts without much pleasure. But now that he has begun the work of bestowal, if he does not feel a great taste, the evil inclination will not be able to do anything because he will not listen to it. It follows that to the extent that one moves away from self-love, he begins to feel greater taste in corporeal lusts, since otherwise he will not obey it, the evil inclination, at all. It therefore follows that one needs not be alarmed if in the middle of the work he receives a passion for corporeal lusts, even if previously he did not have such lusts. But now, because he needs to always correct the vessels of reception, it means that the greater the pleasure, the greater is his desire. When he corrects the desire, meaning he overcomes it, each time he sorts out a desire called a vessel by taking it out of the shells and admitting it into Kedusha. For this reason, each time he is given a greater lust. However, each time he should pray to be given strength from above to overcome this vessel called desire. This is called the correction of the vessels at the root of his soul. These vessels that he must correct, their correction begins from the vessels, meaning from a desire to receive corporeality, and finally comes to correcting the vessels, meaning the desires for reception of spiritual things. And he must ask the Creator to give him the force of the screen over all of them, meaning the assistance from above. As our sages said, he who comes to purify is aided. Now we shall come to clarify what we asked. One, about what the Holy Zohar explains, that he gave the birthright to Jacob, although Esau was born first. It explains that Esau is a shell, and this is why he came out first, and Jacob emerged next. It is so because the order is that the klipa, the shell or peel, precedes the fruit. We asked, but there is a simple answer, as Rashi presents in the beginning of the portion of Bereshit, in the beginning, as it is written, he has made known to his people the power of his works. So that should the nations say, you are robbers, they will tell them, the whole earth is the Creator's. He has created it and gave it to whom he chooses. At his will he gave it to them, and at his will he took it from them and has given it to us. Thus, why does he add another reason here? Two, why must the klipa precede the fruit? With the above said, it is simple. Since the Creator created the world, and creation is only the vessel. It is known that the light is not considered creation, but rather existence from existence. Therefore, it cannot be said that he first had to create a correction for creation before he has anything to correct. That is, first he created the vessel, called the will to receive, and then a correction called restriction and concealment emerged on that vessel. Afterwards, the discernment of the nations of the world was extended to the lower ones, which is the will to receive in order to receive, namely a vessel without correction. A vessel without correction is called klipa. Therefore, it cannot be any other way, because it is impossible to correct something which has still not been born in the world. It follows that by saying he created it, it means that he created the world according to the applied or the above order, meaning that first emerges a deficiency, and then it is possible to correct the deficiency. Hence, according to the rule of root and branch, the receiver in order to receive must emerge first, which is the opposite of the creator, meaning disparity of form, called the nations of the world. As it is written in the Zohar, among the nations of the world, all the good that they do it for themselves. This is called a klipa that preceded the fruit, meaning that the klipa is what is unfit for eating, because the abundance enters the vessel cannot come into the vessels of reception after the correction of the restriction. But afterwards comes the correction called in order to bestow, which is regarded as Jacob. This is called a fruit, because now there is a correction on the will to receive, to bestow contentment upon the Creator. Now it is possible to eat fruit, since there is equivalence of form here between the light and the vessel. And then the vessel is rewarded with fruit. But concerning the Sitra Achra, the Holy Zohar says, another god is sterile and does not bear fruit. This is why he says that Jacob is called covenant, where making a covenant means that there is equivalence between them. It is, as it is written, for it is a token of an everlasting covenant between me and the sons of Israel. It is an everlasting token. It follows that it follows that the answer that Rabbi Yitzchak gave, because it is the power of his works, is the same answer that he has created it according to the order that the klipa precedes the fruit. The branch and root come out where the klipa must come first, which is receiving in order to receive, and then emerges the correction, which is Israel or Jacob. It follows that when it says he took it from them and has given it to us, it is to correct, since such is the order.
2: Na'avor la'shiur.
0: Karanu ma'amar. Now we'll go to the lesson.
1: We read the article.
0: Amud kuf tzadik bet. Parashat Balak.
1: We read the article. The shell that precedes the fruit, the rungs of the ladder, portion Balak. What does it mean, the shell that precedes the fruit? We are in a point opposite the purpose of creation. Now, there isn't a worse point, a more distant point from the Creator. And from this point, we need to scrutinize this point and feel where we are in truth, since we are now unconscious. To feel truly where we are, this begins from the barrier and above it. However, our work begins, nevertheless, from the recognition of evil in our current state. And when a person begins to work in it, it doesn't matter.

0: if he received a religious background or if he's secular. It doesn't matter if he's wise, if he's learned, if he's not so learned, he's developed more or less emotionally, intellectually, psychologically. After a while, the surrounding light begins to work on him, and then man begins to feel himself against the world, against the surrounding light, meaning he begins to feel his will to receive that is opposite from the surrounding light. According to each and every quality and desire. And then there's a split in him. On the one hand, he feels godliness a little bit through the illumination of the surrounding light. He doesn't feel it, but he feels a certain outcome, a certain feeling of what spirituality can be, the way he imagines it to himself. Certainly, it's very distant from true spirituality. Truth spirituality is a billion times greater than what he can imagine. Nevertheless, he feels something. And together with that feeling, he feels also who is he and what is he and how opposite he is. And this gap between the feeling of spirituality and the feeling of himself keeps growing. And a person thinks only out of a feeling. We are feeling creatures. Our intellect, our mind is only in order to decipher the feeling. Our mind was built to take advantage of what we feel, to fulfill better the will to receive. The will to receive is the created being, and the mind is an auxiliary system, how to fill the will to receive. Therefore, a person who feels bad, the intellect can barely help here. It's true, he needs to tell himself, well, what I feel is because I see the truth now, and before I did not see the truth. But all these wise things will not, that don't really work. The feeling is in control. And in truth, a person needs a great deal of experience, a long time, in order to accumulate and to reach the true conclusion, so he would not be impressed from the falls emotionally, but will take them in a beneficial way and will work with the descents with the understanding that the more he advances to be the servant of the Creator, he sees the evil in himself, he sees himself weak, and certainly the things that he, even when he started to study Kabbalah, he was so, such a fan of spirituality that nothing was worth anything except for spirituality. And ultimately, what did I think? What did I come to? Every beginner student comes to me and says, well, finally, this is what I wanted my whole life. He begins to study, and 6 months later, you can see that it's not what he wanted his whole life, that there's other things he wanted. And now it's clear. Why? Because the will to receive grows, you open it up, you begin to show to a person all kinds of temptations, and they pull him in all sides through these beastly pleasures that they show him. And in truth, with all these beastly things, he begins to feel greater pleasures than what he ever received in the past. This is during certain times, not during the ascent, but during the descent. And that is because they wish to grow in him the point in the heart, so it would grow to include all ten sefirot. And this is the path, therefore. We learn that the lights shake the vessels. The light builds the vessel, gives birth to the vessel. Same here. The same thing is here. The light, surrounding light that shines to on the point, shakes it and makes it into a vessel until there will be a true vessel in ten sefirot. And the work of man is to be an observer, to witness what the light is doing with him, to agree with this work, to feel it correctly, and to decide, to determine the correct attitude to what we call a sin, a commandment, mitzvah, and not to be alarmed by the feeling of becoming more remote. And gradually he acquires new definitions, different definitions. What is a sin? What is a transgression? What does it mean in order to bestow the Creator? It doesn't relate to beastly transgressions so much, but instead to what can bring him to the connection with the Creator. Therefore, he is happy when uncorrected vessels rise within him, and when he sees that he is rewarded each time with correcting, or at least even recognizing greater vessels, because it's a sign he's growing stronger and bigger. Meaning each time a person receives a descent, he has to be grateful for being rewarded with the Creator opening up for him another uncorrected vessel and another uncorrected vessel from inside his soul, since he probably did do the work and he deserves it. As Baal Sulam writes in the letters that a concealed corruption has no hope, since if a person did not get a vessel to open up in him, then who knows when it will open up. Whereas if it did open, it's a sign that in this lifetime, in this incarnation, meaning in the current state he's in, until the next ascent and descent, he will be able to correct it. That's why we need to rejoice about the wicked that are revealed and to try quickly through the study to determine that they are evil, that these are deficiencies that separate us from the goal, and then to relate to them in a way that will be beneficial toward the goal. Any questions?
1: Why does Maimonides write that your reward will be in this world and in the next world, and he doesn't write it will be in the next world?
0: The reward in this world or the next world, the reward is, well, we learned that there's nothing besides lights and vessels. So the reward in this world means that I now correct the vessels, and the next world is that I prepare them to be filled after I pass the barrier. The reward of the commandment is in this world, it's written. What does it mean? There's a reward for the commandment that you receive here, and there's a reward that you receive for the commandment when you advance on the spiritual degrees. There's a reward that you receive after the end of correction. It depends on the reward. The true reward for the commandment can be received in a true vessel of the will to receive, and it's corrected after the stony heart, only after the end of correction. Here in this world, our reward comes to the place where it's written, as it's written, until he doesn't let me sleep, because I'm lovesick. A desire for the Creator in order to receive. We're not talking about Lishma yet, only Lo Lishma, but a great Lo Lishma from which I can jump across the barrier and acquire the smallest Lishma for her sake. Then after the barrier, the reward is, well, the first degree after the barrier, the degree itself is called reward and punishment. is then a person, according to his feeling, scrutinizes his vessel, and with every action he does in order to bestow, he receives an instant result called reward. Whereas now, we cannot determine that this is so. So each time, reward and punishment, these things change according to a person's understanding. The truth is, he always receives a reward, but sometimes this reward appears to him as punishment, and sometimes, other times, this reward appears as actual reward. So who knows what is right, or if it's the other way around? Do you get it? These things change. For us now, for our state before the barrier, we simply need to believe that everything we receive is indeed a reward. Because if a person studies and arranges his daily schedule in such a way that everything ultimately revolves around his process of walking toward the purpose of creation, then everything that comes to him on this path actually benefits the goal. He has a personal account with the Creator, personal calculation, and not the general calculation as for all of humanity. What's the difference? The difference is that humanity receives state in a general way. The general nation or all kinds of groups or all kinds of things. Not that a person receives them individually. They rise more, they descend more. All these states for them. You see how on the outside, how they're all impressed by one thing. They all descend from another thing and so on and so forth. Whereas with us, we begin to have this impression, meaning ascents and descents, or a certain relationship, and the relationship is already aimed at the Creator. So he comes out of this definition of the general mass and becomes something personal. It's not general providence, but personal providence, a personal connection with the Creator. And then the ascents and the descents are personal, as they are arranged to bring a person to the goal. From that, a person needs to feel that he is in the correct states, no matter what they are.
1: Why is it that in the stage of preparation in general, what we have to do is actually to enlarge only the desire for spirituality, which is a theoretical kind of desire? Why not a desire?
0: When you break it down, we are simply a box with five openings. Through these five openings, information gets in, and it enters into the center of our pleasures, our vessel, our spiritual vessel. What we can discover inside of us, inside our brain, is electrical activity, right? Chemical activities, and ultimately, where is the pleasure itself? We know that if we apply pressure in a certain area, we apply an electrical potential, and a person feels pleasure. Not only a person, also a monkey, it doesn't matter who. But what is pleasure? How from these chemical reactions, electrical reactions, how can that become a feeling? This we don't know. This is found in the other half of creation, in the will to receive. And the transition between from one to the other is something science cannot arrive at. Meaning, they can see the transition. Let's say that there's a barrier, there's a partition, and beyond the partition there's a desire. And you cannot work cleanly, purely with the desire itself. This belongs to spirituality. The spirituality of the shell, of holiness, it doesn't matter, but spirituality. Meaning, it's not the clothing, but it's a spiritual category already. Other than these five openings through which you receive a certain influence, and which you decipher.

0: as pleasure or pain. There's another opening called the sixth sense, a point in the heart through which what comes to you, to me, to a person is also information, except it's information that is not clothed in external clothing. I don't get it through food or something, or even through electrical stimulation, where I can, in place of food, I can actually touch a point in the brain, and then I'll think that I'm now eating a steak. There is such a thing. So, if it's the surrounding light, there's no such thing. The light works in a way that it's a naked. Let's put it this way. It has its own clothing. But its clothing is a spiritual clothing as well. And that, too, arrives at the center of pleasure. And in that instance, I receive two types of pleasures. Pleasures from this world and pleasures from what we call the spiritual world. And then I have to prefer one over the other. If throughout these all kinds of actions, exercises, let's say, I come to a state where I only expect a pleasure that will come through the sixth sense, and the pleasures that I will receive through the five senses are not attractive to me, although, as we read it in the article, they constantly increase the pleasures through the five senses. And how? And what pleasures specifically? The most beastly pleasures, right? Pleasure from touch. You have sight and hearing, scent, taste, touch, beastly pleasures, sex, right? He calls it in general. This is the pleasure of touch. The beastly, the most beastly pleasure, the closest seemingly, right? If I prefer the spiritual pleasure that's more abstract over all the beastly pleasures that are, that they increase a billion times more than what a regular person feels, and it doesn't matter if I'm religious or secular, if I'm on this, doing this work, then I come out of the realm that belongs to the inanimates. If I were a secular inanimate or a religious inanimate, it doesn't matter. If I came to a state where I wish, I want only the surrounding light, it's a sign that I have a strong desire for it. It's incorrect, it's correct. Not in order to bestow, but it's a desire to him alone. This is called lovesick, until it doesn't let me sleep. If I come to that, I'm ready with my vessel, the maximum preparation I could before the barrier. Now, what else is missing with this vessel? What's missing is a screen. I cannot do the screen by myself. That's something the light does. If I have a good will to receive, a big one, right? In order to receive, they give me the screen, and I become the smallest spiritual vessel, because after all, my biggest desire for the surrounding light can be below the barrier, is the posterior of the first degree above the barrier, whose posterior descend into this world. There's also work in order to bestow above reason, but nevertheless, what I said, it's clear. Okay?
1: Okay. Look, altogether, it's not that we're not given to see more. We can see in those same vessels that we're correcting. It's not that you... We have as if a certain perception that I can see much more than what I'm capable of seeing. And it's not correct. Do you understand? There's no hocus-pocus here. All these magicians can do for you, you know, they're like Copperfield and all those other ones. You understand? Behind all that, you see that they themselves It's very smart how they do all these things with all kinds of technologies, and but there's no such thing that is truly called magical kind of magician. There is no such thing, because a person sees according to one's corrections. So you can, I want to jump from here to another planet. I want this. You can want as if you truly want it. And that desire was only a real desire, as it should be ready for that. You would receive a correction upon it and do it. Rather, you're talking and you don't want. It's just speaking. So we need to distinguish. Spirituality is called desire, desire that is certainly in the heart. And according to this desire, a person works and receives. And not that it seems to him. That's why sometimes we have this kind of despair always, and things that we're thinking. And in short, there are things that what is assumed and what there is. Really. That's because we don't understand our heart. If we were to understand our desire, there would be no disappointment. We'd know where we are, what we have to come to, what to do, and everything would be clear. So, altogether, our entire study is actually a process of self-awareness. And when I get there, I feel my vessel and what's in it, and what's in it, what's there, I start to reveal in this kli that there can only be one thing, Bore, the Creator. Only that can be revealed in my vessel. To the extent in which I don't feel the vessel, then in place of the Creator, I feel all kinds of other phenomena, imaginary pictures. Do you understand? When I enter spirituality, I don't feel those. I feel according to my corrections that the Creator is filling my vessel, my soul. And then this entire world I begin to see as an imaginary world.
0: Ken.
2: But still, it's not clear. If pleasure enters that pleasure center, so with corporeal, it's clear. And spirituality seems like it's a lot more and more intense. Or is there an essential difference between them?
1: There's but one pleasure center. Only the whole difference is to what volume it has. Very simple. And it's not important what to enjoy from. Everything enters, meaning what does it mean it's not important? It all enters into that center, to that same feeling of pleasure. If we speak about the pleasure in order to receive, if we're talking about the pleasure with the intention in order to bestow, it's also felt in that same pleasure center, only in connection with the giver of the pleasure, which is called Or Chozer, or reflected light.
2: What does it matter to me?
1: What does this matter to you? It matters to you very simply, because the Creator created only one kli, the desire to receive. He didn't create one kli to be in this world and another kli in another world, etc. One kli. And now that you feel in this kli, what conditions that only change, then you feel just like you're now feeling, that you're in this world. Also in this world, there's a certain ladder. And that's it. If you reach the spiritual state, then you also feel this world. And with it, you will also feel the spiritual world. What's the difference? The pleasure center is the same pleasure center, but the thing is that just like now you can be impressed by several kinds of pleasures, then too you'll be impressed by several kinds of pleasures. You'll also be impressed by spirituality and also corporeality, meaning these are different clothings upon that same source of light. The clothings which dress the light, the corporeal clothings, are what make our world as an imaginary world. What is imaginary? The pleasure in this world is not imaginary. The clothings are imaginary because it seems to us like we're receiving the pleasures from the clothing and not from the light that's inside the clothing. That's called imaginary.

0: spirituality. If I have it dependent on your pretty face, and then I'm connected to the clothing, to the animalistic corporeality, that's imaginary. Imaginary is considered that there's a mistake in the source of the pleasure. That's it. There's nothing imaginary here. Rather, imaginary means it's a spiritual mistake. I've mistaken with the source of the pleasure. It's not that this world disappears. A Kabbalist that feels the spiritual world, does he stop feeling this world? He lives in this world. Five senses remain. He feels in them. Believe me, we feel very well. You can eat and drink and all the rest of the things. We feel very good. And nothing disappears. Only through that, he already connects himself to the source of pleasures that are only in the Creator. And all those clothings in the middle are no longer bothers him, kind of. They don't divert him or make a mistake. They don't divert him. He already sees through them. Yes.
1: He speaks about types of work, about the 70 years, and
0: what he says here about the first, second, third, and fourth division on our work, he takes this from the introduction to the Book of Zohar. So it's worthwhile to go there and check. Here he
1: just tells about two.
0: Yes, here only two. There he talks about all four and also interprets a little bit more than here. He says, and this is brought in the introduction to the Book of Zohar, item 29. It's possible to talk about this a lot, yes. Altogether, he wants to come to a state where we come to a state in which we want spirituality more than corporality, and only it we want. After that, we enter it. And this desire can be received only from work with the surrounding lights. The light brings us this grace of Kedusha, and the hastening of the work is only by the group, through study together, etc.
1: Not sure I understood what transgression is and the sinners.
0: What? Sin or transgression is considered a person that uses this desire to receive in order to receive. And if he is given, if a person is given some pleasure, and he can't overcome it. It could be a pleasure by bringing me something that is a transgression, and then I go to it. So it's written, if he's sinned one sin and repeated it, like repeated the second time, it becomes permitted. What does it mean, permitted? Meaning he's already descended to this degree where this sin is, and he's there. This could be not towards the pleasure, this could be in relation to, meaning not towards the mitzvot of you shall not do or mitzvot that you shall do. Let's say you're in a state where you do the tefillin every day, and you're brought such laziness, such a descent, such tastelessness that you can't put tefillin on. So you don't do it one day. The second day you also do it. Then you have descended to the degree in which you are under, not the matter of tefillin, under the pleasure of the rest, where you are resting from not doing this work. Meaning, what am I trying to say here? And this could be also towards animalistic, beastly pleasures that are in this world. It can also be in relation with not pleasures, but rather towards laziness, kind of, yes? Both towards doing.

0: what you should do and should benefit. Also, in relation to don't do and you'll benefit, meaning you'll have from the laziness and so on, from good things. Either you deter from good deeds or you're going to go do bad deeds. Both this and that operate on lowering a person if he doesn't overcome. Now, for the first time, it could be that you did, meaning you transgressed the transgression, but it's not considered that you did. Because the first time, this obstacle comes from above, and it's like with Adam HaRishon, we need to learn it from there, where it's the first eating and the second eating. The first time you're played with and what needs to be done upon you from above is done. But the second time, what's demanded of you is preparation and to stabilize yourself before the state so that you will balance mind and heart. And
1: the first time I had to go through my sin in order to build a vessel. So that's by the expansion and departure of the light.
0: Look, it's not simple to say it in a simple way this way, because then people can interpret it any place, and that's why I don't want to say two words and then some will take it as a law. We learned in part two of the study of Ten Sefirot, inner observation, that there is possible and aiming, and from the two there you have four kind of combinations. Possible and that aiming to, not possible and not aiming, and not possible and aiming and as aiming and impossible. Well, four stages basically. Four possibilities. Okay? So according to that, we see that it's not immediate and it's not in everything and in every place that you have a transgression. Yes? But rather a real sin or a real transgression where you can't distinguish yourself from it and you still aim to enjoy. And that is only in Malchut that it happens, from all four faces. So here, these things are not so simple. But we don't need to take these into consideration and start checking, did I mean it or not? Can I, or was it possible or not? It's not on us, to those who are below the machzom. This is totally not our work. We simply need to try to understand the situation with what we're given and do something. The main thing is not to escape the campaign. That same process of studying, of the work in the group, giving lectures and all kinds of things that you do, the rest certainly doesn't matter what is happening to you. Don't pay attention. The main thing is that you're not breaching anything along the path that you defined as, this is your order, this is your schedule. If it's, this is the schedule, all the rest should work out. If you don't pay attention to it and just close your eyes like that, they'll pass.
1: Here we're saying about the vessel of reception, and our work is to reach a vessel of bestowal.
0: The entire article talks about how to grow the vessels of reception, how we're given this from above, and that with our vessel of reception to begin with, we don't have even in corporality vessels of reception, not just for spirituality. A person who's just walking around the street is not developed even in corporality. He has such juicy desires. He wants to gain and be big and be famous. He wants to enjoy from food, from sex, from palaces. And how many such people do we have? How many are there? Usually the majority suffices with what? Why? Because the desire to receive doesn't want to suffer. And according to the possibilities the person has, the desire to receive doesn't want him, make him want more than he can achieve. If we continue this way, then each time we will descend more and more, because the desire to receive altogether operates in a way that I'm seeking rest. However, if there was no development from above, where all of humanity is wanted to be brought to the goal, and there are endless vessels in volume that are needed here, then we wouldn't develop whatsoever. We would enter more and more into this comatose state, lack of movement, less movement, and silence. But only because we have records from the entire path that the soul went through from above down, these records are in us and emerge outwards all the time for implementation. They awaken in us. And then each time I want and want and want and want. So if a person's in the street and the surrounding light doesn't really impact him so much because he's not performing actions against that to draw the reforming light. So until this general surrounding light operates upon him, he develops, kind of, humanity developed until the 20th century and during the 20th century. What a difference in everything, technology, life, revolutions, whatnot. Two world wars, all these things. What will be now in the 21st century? It would be best that we should not bear testimony to it. So, this is all because of the records. So, these records oblige a person. But one who enters our path, and when you begin to draw the surrounding light with more might upon yourself, then your records are realized very fast. Not within 20, 30 years, maybe within a day or two, maybe less. It appears to us as if it can't be. How could that be? It is like that. It's a fact. 2,000 years compared to the 20th century. You see, it's not worth anything. The same thing with us. One day compared to 30 years of someone else. For sure. What does a person usually do throughout his life? Well, nothing. What would be you? What discernments towards spirituality are you going through? You don't know. It could be a whole life against 1 minute, or even less than that. So here it's a simple matter, how to even more hasten this. Because we don't understand to what extent the relationship between corporeality and spirituality is incomparable. Meaning, if you, during 30 years, work really strong, and your second will be like 1,000 years, then you may finish this life well. Do you understand? How much spirituality is infinitely multiplies of what the corporality is in its greatness. Hence, despite us being in a process that we're going through fast, it's completely not enough. That's why he says, each time we need to change our society as a fact, the only factor that can hasten development. To hasten, nothing changes anything. But these records are inside, and you must go through all these states. You only have to go through them quickly, and in what relationship you go through them. If you go through these states in a positive state and connect it to development, then you always want to feel this state in positivity. If you don't want to go through it, and you're obliged to do so and compelled to go through it, suffering, then each state changes your feeling it negatively. Your interpersonal feeling changes according to the way you relate to the matter. Like I gave the example with the operation. I looked for someone to operate on me for two weeks. I couldn't even breathe. It was truly like that. And if I weren't feel those sufferings, and they would tell me, oh, you need to lay down, we're opening you up. What a difference there is between this and that. It's truly a wonder. I remember how I came. Well, I laid on the table before I'm given this anesthesia, and really quickly, maybe I'll awaken and maybe I'll feel. It's really an interesting, very special feeling, and what joy. I didn't feel any fear or anything, just to be done with this situation. This hastens time, and the attitude that you feel, you truly feel pleasure in place of suffering. Like that. There are things that, as much as I say, it won't help. Rather, there's a certain set of rules here. It depends on a people's development. Until you develop, as long as you're developed as you are, then that's how it will be. And when you'll be developed differently, it will be differently. It is written, educate a child according to his ways. Meaning, you need to see a person and how he can and what he wants and that style of things. Approach him and give him. That's it. In the form of a law, you can do it, but it won't help. By that, you'll just shut him down, distance him. He will hate the thing that you want to give him, and nothing will come out of it. Very simple. We must find such a wrapping that is suitable for a person. That's called a good teacher that knows how to approach the student. I'm not saying that about myself. No, really. And that knows how to approach a student and give him precisely according to the vessels of the student. And not that he wants to enter into the student a thing that he's not ready or not capable of receiving. We see that everything comes according to the law of equivalence of form. And there's things I can't tolerate. If they're not against the path, but rather just kind of obstacles on the way. They're not dragging me anywhere. They're not causing any bad to anyone. So I don't say anything. There's nothing you can do about it. Rather, only things that one can give a bad example to others or something, that's different. But usually, you can't do anything, rather only according to what you have. Yes.
1: If a student disturbs the others, he drags them according to his thoughts.
0: Well, we had that example, where even though he didn't say anything, but people came to me and said, this friend is with us, he was 10 years with us, now he's showing us an example of how to disregard things, and how you didn't give a damn, also about the study, and the society, and the goal, and everything. We simply feel next to him that he's lowering us. If so, then, and if it was temporary or something, then we would help. And we tried to help and to pull him in all kinds of ways. You don't know how much I spoke to him and how much I received him in my home and with his wife and everything. And we saw that it's not going. Yes? Until today, there's still a connection with him. But in our group here now, he will truly be as a harmful force. Or someone else there that was developing some theory there about some kind of, some imaginary theory about Kabbalah. And was failing others by that. So that too, it's impossible with that. But there are those, the person who sleeps, the person who can't or not capable, he lacks, he's not there for a few days or something. That's either he has such qualities that he just can't sit quiet and he bothers a little bit this way or that way. That's, those are kind of normal things. There's nothing you can do about those. What?
1: That's also a personal example. He really lowers the teacher in the lesson and does what he thinks.
0: I don't know. Look, maybe you're talking about our students that are maybe doing external lectures. Here?
1: No, let's say you're giving a lecture.
0: My lecture? What, a lecture here or somewhere else? A lecture?
1: No,
0: a lecture.
1: Somewhere else.
0: Yes, I have a lecture somewhere else. Well,
1: and someone wants to show his idea more than yours.
0: Oh, someone from the audience wants to bother me now. Okay, so you know how I do it. If it's a question, I can aid it, use this in an aid, so I take it and build something upon it. But where will benefit the audience? I'm taking into consideration the audience, of course, and not with the individual who's there. But if it's something that I can't be assisted by, I can't use it, and it's completely from a foreign thing, or that I cannot connect to the topic, or altogether it's something that it's like on, let's say even maliciously on purpose, then I tell them to shut up, and that's it. Because I'm working with the audience, and one cannot bother. That's clear. And if he doesn't shut up, then I'll take him out of the hall. Undoubtedly. So what? That's what I would do. That's how I do. Anyone would do it that way. What do you mean? A student in his classroom in school. You were never taken out of class? Probably. You don't know. I received that. I remember. No matter what, you have to take the audience into consideration, and there's nothing you can do. And to the extent in which a person is greater according to his role, he feels himself more limited. The factory, or the not the owner, the manager of the factory is more limited than any of the simple laborers there. There are many limitations upon him. He himself only walks on a very, very narrow path there. He has many conditions and things he's depend on. And a simple laborer, it's today he can go out to work, tomorrow not. Yeah, look, I don't know how to say this. The prime minister, we think, oh, now he will do like this, tomorrow he will do like that. You see, anyone who goes to be the prime minister, whether it's from the right or the left, why is not, I don't know what he is, he always does the same thing. Why? The place obliges him to do so. That's it. And it's not that he wants. His desire remains on the outside the moment he enters into his role. And he works according to what's on there on the grounds. There's nothing you can do. The grounds limit him. In the end, the desire of the people or of the students or of the group define how the teacher, the Rav, will relate to them and how he will teach them. That's it. And it's not like as much as Rabash wanted to give our group there, and none of that he gave. He didn't give anything of that. And the other way around, if you see that some group is studying well, it's good for them with their teacher, it doesn't matter. It's a little like this, a little like that, but it's good for them. They found themselves. Leave them. Leave them. Let them even be in lies a little bit. Later they'll find the path. Especially since they can also come to study with us, and there's a certain intermingling where they also get something from us. So it's not... doing things with force, it would be better that you scream, you know, like me, take all your nerves out, and it's just that everything remains the same, just like the audience wants.
1: Let's share impressions from the lesson. What are we taking to implement in the 10?
0: We heard many things. I wrote that man's work is to be the observer of what the light's doing on him and to agree with this work.
1: It's amazing how if a certain place, how determines and limits that you enter a certain role, and the desire stays on the outside because the place decides what to do.
0: We heard that man's work is to grow his desire for spirituality until it fills him more than all the corporeal pleasures, and he'll be longing for this and bring him to the posterior of the first spiritual degree, and only light can change one's inclination and give him the intention of Lishma.
1: For us right now, for our state before the barrier, we just need to believe that everything we get is a reward.
2: היה שם חלק ש...
0: There was a part there where Rav talked about us needing to decide about things that determine what we do during the day, and all the rest kind of goes in between this and between that. We shouldn't be more too moved by it. We have to go through it. So we should define things that are really important to us, that we want to really sink into, and let's do all those things, but they'll pass.
1: I want to speak about our teacher. I heard this lesson a week ago, and today I heard it as if I never heard it before. It's like Rav says that this is called a good teacher who knows how to approach the student, meaning the more your deficiency changes, you observe more and more depth and things that you didn't hear. This is the uniqueness of our teacher.
0: About the pace of advancement in the will to receive, how a person can, in an incarnation, compared to 1 minute, attain so much more, so many things actually, whether in an incarnation or in a minute, depending on one's labor and willingness to be aimed towards the goal in connection with the Creator. We see this also in this world today, how this desire becomes, like Rav said, oh boy, the 21st century is coming. And we can see it, in short, how the desire is coarse, crude, and against this coarse desire, we can also see the height of the spirituality that can be attained.
1: There was an amazing part where Rav explained the difference between corporeal pleasures and spiritual pleasures. I have to hear it again, but what I got was that in corporeality, we connect the pleasure into clothing. In spirituality, we connect or we discover the giver, the source of the pleasure. It's not exactly his words, it's what I remember from it. But we gradually have to see reality more transparent and to see the one behind reality and not all the clothings and the games that the Creator is playing with us.
0: I wanted to say to Ariel that when he heard the two first times the lesson, he saw it alone. Now, he saw it with us all, and that's the difference. The incorporation. Besides that, the lesson is really, there are endless discernments. Your feeling, your experience of something depends on how you feel towards it. Just like Rav before the surgery was not afraid, and he was not concerned with the pain, but truly put himself on the operating table for them to start, because he wanted so badly for it to be, so for him to be healed already. And also the desire of the students defining how the teacher will teach them. That Rabash wanted to give more than he gave, but there was no kli, there were no students that were ready for it. And maybe another short sentence. Our entire study is a process of self-awareness.
1: I don't know what else to add. I also got the same examples that Noach gave about hastening the times and what Chaim mentioned, that the attitude towards the state is what determines.
0: The way we relate to the study in general should be that you give to the students according to what's good to them, and if it's good for them, don't let them leave, as long as they advance in some way.
1: We also heard about the pleasure center, which is the will to receive, that everything's inside of us includes sparks of the light inside.
0: We're going to move to the next part of the lesson, but first sing a song together.

0: טוב, חברים אהובים, אנחנו עברנו עכשיו כזה שיעור.
1: Beloved friends, we went through such a lesson that in a 10 now, when we tried to summarize it, to summarize impressions, simply everyone, more or less everyone said, we need to hear more and more of this lesson, this truly endless richness, such great spirituality in each and every lesson from Rav. And we will enter into another lesson from Rav, from the study of Ten Sefirot. Before that, let's remember why we're studying the study of Ten Sefirot. We'll read a sentence from Rav, and we also heard a lot about the surrounding light in this lesson now. So let's remind ourselves a little bit.
2: Yeah, Rav said this. Surrounding light that illuminates on a point, shakes it up and makes a vessel of it. Until it's truly a vessel of Ten Sefirot. So really when we approach the study of the Ten Sefirot, first of all, let's remember why we're studying, what we want to attain from this study, what we want the light to do to us, and the main thing is to do it together.
1: So we're entering lesson number 4. It's already about item 2 of the words of the Ari from study of Ten Sefirot, part 1. Let's enter the lesson. We're once more in the study of Ten Sefirot, volume 1, part 1, page 3 in the Hebrew text, item 2. The reason for creation was to reveal his names and appellations. When it arose in his simple will to create the worlds and emanate the emanated beings, to bring the perfection of his deeds, his names, and appellations to light, which was the reason for the creation of the worlds. Little item 30 relates to arose in his simple will. We need not wonder how there is a desire in Ein Sof who is higher than any notion, to the point of saying arose in his simple will. You would understand this with what has been said above, that in every emanated being there is necessarily a will to receive its abundance from the emanator. However, in Ein Sof, it is a simple will, as in he and his name are one. As it is written in Pirkei de Rabbi Eliezer, chapter 1, as well as in the words of the Ari below, since the light in Ein Sof is called he, and the will to receive in Ein Sof is called his name, and the two of them are simple unity without any separation between them whatsoever. However, not like the separation and unity discussed here, to separation and unity in corporeal matters, which are distinguished by motion, by distance, and nearness. Since the spiritual essence does not take up any space, yet you should know that separation in spirituality occurs only by means of disparity of form. Thus, if one spiritual thing acquires an additional form that is unlike its present form, it stops being one and becomes two separate entities whose distance from each other is according to the oppositeness that exists between those two

Hello everyone, we are in the weekly portion. This time it is Bamidbar, a very special Torah portion that speaks about the arrangement of the nation according to the tribes, where Moses is commanded to count the men in Israel, those who are older than 20, and then there is detailing of the number of tribes and in the way they ride together, for instance, Judah next to the east side, and so on. And there is a very extended and deep elaboration on how the tribes move. And it also mentions that the Levi tribe doesn't need to move in that order, and it is in charge of the dwelling place and packaging it and moving with it, taking care of it, and it parks around the dwelling place. And close to the end of the portion, it speaks about the Moses, which is commanded to count all the children that are older than 10 months, and that commandment is being explained there with regards to the Levi tribes. And here's a sample. These are the commandments of Moses and Aaron. They counted 12 men as 12 tribes, and all the children of Israel, and all those who are older than 20, were counted as Israel. Well, just from what you said now, we can already see, those who study Kabbalah can see, that we're talking about the spiritual path and how to walk it. And after man's qualities gained a great support, which is called the giving of the Torah and the receiving of the Torah, then man begins to go forwards. He needs to really examine himself and his spiritual forces and how to work with them in all states. Some of the states are called resting or parking or sitting, where there is a consolidation of the forces of chasadim. It's called lack of motion. And after one equips oneself with the forces of chasadim, he can move forward, which means that you start drawing the light of chokhmah into chasadim, and this means that you advance forward and forward towards the holy land. Land comes from the word ratzon, desire, meaning that the whole desire becomes holy, meaning in order to bestow, in equivalence of form with the Creator. And counting the forces is needed by the little ones, as it mentions in the end of the portion. But to begin with, when you walk in the desert, you have to know the greater forces, meaning from 20 years and forwards. It speaks about a great degree of receiving in order to bestow, where a person should examine himself, meaning the walk in the desert is very unique. Also, all the children of Jacob, all the 12 tribes, are structured that way. First, they all move towards the east. And here, there are the tribes of Yehuda, Reuven, Dan, and they all walk in a specific way. These four directions around the tent, and each of them includes three lines, so altogether that's 12, 4 times 3, and this is the Havaya in three lines. This is why it is arranged that way, according to the purity, as we understand. The correction happens first by purity. So it starts from the camp of Yehuda, and then Reuven, and only at the end, Dan. So, in these steps, we can see how the Torah is like an instruction.
meaning it provides us with the exact steps of advancement in a state that is at first called a desert, because we open a new page each time. With that will to receive that came out of Egypt, we now begin to determine the forms of bestowal in it, the forms of holiness. And the correction happens from the lighter to the heavier. And we shouldn't forget that the children of Israel throughout the 40 years of the desert only ate man, which means that everything was through returning light, Ochozel, the light of bestowal. And at the end of the portion, where it speaks about the redemption of the sun, it is a new degree. After there are 30 days, a month, chodesh, comes from the word chidush, renewal. It is the first degree from which one is born and already went through the upper one and should begin the new degree by himself, so he has to be redeemed. Of course, it's done by Abba Ve'ima, the mother and father, because they are the upper ones that give birth to him. So they need to provide him with a masach, a screen, with which he continues and keeps walking. So that's called the redemption of the son. There's also a calculation there within the portion where the Levites are accounted for all those redemptions, and there's a difference between the number of Levites, and, well, these are things that we will touch upon as we go. What else? What else did you mention in the portion? Counting the men of Israel who are older than 20. Yeah, okay, we'll talk about it later. So let's read the first verse that speaks about, from the book of Zohar, about the Bamidbar portion, that speaks about the spiritual root of Israel and the meaning of counting Israel and so on. With all that, the world was not rooted until Jacob procreated the 12 tribes and the 70 souls, and the world was completed. The world means each and every one's soul. Man is like a small world, and we're only talking about one's soul, how it's built in a person from a state where we're all like animals, and how we grow that spiritual kli from the point in the heart, where according to its equivalence of form, its measure of bestowal, we come to feel a phenomenon in that kli called the next world, or the spiritual world, the new world. And until Jacob, which is the little one, the beginning of the middle line, increases himself to 12 tribes or sons that are born from that degree, from that beginning of that degree, and reaches what's called 70, meaning a complete degree. Until then, we cannot talk about the structure of the soul. And yet, it was not completed until Israel received the Torah and the dwelling place was established. Then the worlds were completed and the upper ones and lower ones were perfumed. In that correction, where there are 70 souls, or at least the degree of nefesh in man's soul, he begins to see, to some extent, the world, providence, his connection with the Creator, and he enters the first spiritual state.
Since the dwelling place and the Torah were erected, the Torah and the dwelling place are Zeranpin and Malchut. Zeranpin is called Torah, the Mishkan, the dwelling place, is called Malchut. And then we always care for the connection between them and the extent to which we build that dwelling place, that tabernacle. Our connection between the souls, between our broken, disconnected souls, as we connect them, we build the Malchut of Atzilut, or the tabernacle. And to the extent of connection between us, the height of egoism on top of which we build the connection, to that extent of connection, we enter some connection with Zeranpin of Atzilut, called Torah. And then there is a connection between the Torah and the Mishkan. And the Torah shines, or the Creator shines in the tent, His revelation, and so on. This is the thing that man builds. But eventually, it is man's soul. And within the soul, we discover these phenomena. Since the Torah and the Mishkan, the tabernacle, were erected, meaning Zeranpin and Malchut, the Creator wished to count the armies of the Torah. How many armies there are in the Torah, in Zeranpin, and how many armies are in the tabernacle, in Malchut. He wished to count Israel, who are the armies of Zeranpin and Malchut. Everything that should settle in its place, tying the branch below with its root above, between Malchut and Zeranpin, this means between above and below, settles only when it is mentioned in the mouth and counted. Because that's the place of the Masach, until it comes to the actual work, to the actual realization of the degree, where there is a coupling. The mouth is the place of the coupling between Malchut and Zeranpin. Here too, the Creator wished to count the armies of the Torah and the armies of the tabernacle, to tie Israel to their root above. Meaning Zeranpin and Malchut, which are called Torah and tabernacle. And they are all as one, inseparable. It is all as it is above, because their roots, Torah and tabernacle, are in Zivug and are not separated from one another and go together. We see from all these words that all that we talk about in Talmud HaSfirot, the Book of Zohar, like here, or the articles or essays, it's all one. It's all the same thing. Only sometimes there are different styles, but it's all talking about the correction of Malchut, as opposed to Zeranpin, until they come to equivalence, to some match between them. The next part from the portion is titled Banners, and it speaks about the journey in the desert. The banners are something very unique. We met something like that in Egypt, where, why is it called? When the Creator passed, it's called Passover, Pasach, passed over the houses of Israel and hit the houses of Egypt, meaning it was clear what desires within a person are ready for the Exodus and what desires receive the hit, which is a correction. Those are desires that couldn't join the correction, the exit above the ego, and become as children of Israel, running from Egypt through the desert, coming to the mountain of Sinai, but still wanting to rise above it. So those desires receive blows. And it's obvious then that these desires cannot be used, the Egyptians, and Israel can be used. And that passing over is called Passover, Pasach.
It's the same skipping that happens in all the processes we go through, because eventually it's a will to receive that becomes gradually corrected. So here, this correction works like in a form called banners. The degel, banner, also comes from the word ledaleg, to skip, to pass over. So this is why the banners are so important, because thanks to them, we advance. It's like in Egypt, we had the passing over the openings for exits, and it clarified what forces can join the exodus, and then all those forces could join together to a sufficient force to escape. And now these forces join together differently, according to the order of following the east, and it divides to Yehuda, Reuven, Ephraim, and Dan. Each one is made of three, so there are 12 parts, but everyone has their own banner, meaning their own way of passing over. These symbols are very important because it is about the scrutinies that happen in the desert. It's like the darkness of Egypt, but in a different way. Each time it's a different degree, and there's a matter of scrutiny here. With what desires do we go forward, and with what desires we skip? And therefore, generally, the article about the banners and what happens with the banners here is very important. So altogether, it's how man realizes the walk in the desert, and that's the principal, fundamental scrutiny here. From item 36, because the travels in the wilderness were to disclose the illumination of Chokhmah. Since the illumination of Chokhmah appears only while traveling, which is the disclosure of the lines one at a time, meaning first they talk about the right, then left, then middle, because it's impossible to work without the force of bestowal, which is the force of chasadim, the right line, that's fully acquired. How do we know it's fully acquired? Until we rise above the ego, in a way that we satisfy for chesed, delighted in mercy. And then the joy is actually the test, that we truly want to stay there, and we settle for that. Chafetz chesed, delighted in mercy. We don't want anything. Then, by the awakening from above, the left line awakens, and a person cannot even leave that chafetz chesed. He is so cleaved, adhered to bestowal, and then he is awakened by a sting, as we say. It's the story about the birth of the deer, and so on. So then the left line awakens, and he begins to work with the left line by joining it with the right, subjugating it to the right, always inclined towards the right until you reach the middle. How do we know that we can awaken the left line not more than what we can advance with, what we can use? There is a measure to the point where we can work with the Malchut as integrated in Bina, and that the Achap will only be Achap D'Aliyah, from below upwards. That's the test. So there's an illumination of Chokhmah, but it spreads from above downwards and is revealed only from the Chazeh and below. Meaning, we always guard, maintain the governance of Chassadim over the illumination of Chokhmah, and that's how a person constructs himself. And man's inner structure with these four camps that surround the tent of Moed, that tent, meaning the place of the coupling, is inside. Around it are the Levites, and then in order to progress, Yehuda is at the front, and this is how one builds the soul's vessel, and then
These forces are revealed there, the three lines. And what receives from them is the soul, the malchut of the soul. And when they complete their journey, they rest, and the illumination of Chokhmah does not appear, since disclosure of illumination of Chokhmah is rising, and all the klipot scatter upon its disclosure because the illumination of Chokhmah chases them away. And truly, when we read the book Bamidbar, we'll see how long they sat in each place. This is how it seems, until they went up and then sat in another place and so on. And this entire geography or history can now be understood. We're talking about a desire, how it advances in Mount Sinai, meaning a desire that is still essentially called a desert. And all this formation is like the Mount of Sinai, and there's a special way to advance in it. This is the order of the tribes, that inner order of man's desires, how they're structured so as to govern the desire that is still called Sinai. It is still not corrected. And you have to settle in each place before you acquire the new degree of governing the desire of the desert of Sinai, and that sitting are those parking stops where Israel as if rested, but it's not. It's a hard work of consolidating the right force, the force of chesed, and then by revealing the left by through it and bringing it to the middle line, that's walking. As a result, if we delve into the portions, we will see why all those things happen to them. Good things are

0: the place of the outer ones, they need additional care so they will not nourish of them. Because the desires are still external, they still can't be in order to bestow, but only in order to receive. That's why they are called external, a place of scorpions and snakes and so on, where there can be no crops but only food from above, man. We'll move to a verse that is from Psalms, and it is customary to mention it in Kriyat Shema. So we'll see the spiritual aspect of it. So is that tree, Malchut, which people precede and commit their souls to it in mortgage. It takes the souls of all the people in the world, and they all taste the taste of death, because this is a tree of death, because takes for itself. It wants to suck all the juice, all the strength from Zeranpin. Since when Malchut is separated from Zeranpin, the tree of life, that's why it is called the tree of death. And she is the tree of death. That's it? Okay. So again, we're only talking about the connection of Malchut, which accumulates and aggregates all the souls, all the broken souls. They are us. And above the parsa, parsa is called some limit in me, where I decide that I must be in bestowal. A person should find that kind of psychological line that says, I have to be beyond this line. It's good for us to, it's not truth, it's not that very parsa that we're talking about here, but still, somehow imagine that. Meaning that I am willing to leave everything and give myself away and be in bestowal. In that way, we become incorporated with Malchut of Atzilut. And to the extent that we are included in it, we give to that Malchut our desires of bestowal. We want to be in bestowal, we only lack the strength. We're incapable. We don't even want to be in bestowal, but we want to be in bestowal despite the fact that we don't really want to. This is our true desire. So, in addition to that, Malchut begins to receive from Zeranpin. We can sketch it like this. It starts receiving the strength from Zeranpin. If Malchut asks from Zeranpin, demands the forces of bestowal, he provides her with it. And then they both grow. He grows by giving, because for him, the growth is by receiving from Bina. And then Zeranpin grows to the extent that Malchut demands from him and grows. And together they're called the tree of life, where if there is no connection, coupling between them, when Malchut is separated from Zeranpin and wants to draw everything to itself, why? Because that's what the broken souls demand from her. Then Zeranpin turns away from her, turns in the opposite direction, not to her. And then, when they are together, they're called the tree of life, because they're connected. The tree is Malchut, but it receives from Zeranpin. And this way, it is the tree of death.
1: Therefore, with our freedom of choice through our work is to transform the tree of death, the Malchut, which is in the state of death, to the tree of life. And And then the souls actually

0: are the results. They're the fruit from that tree of life. The righteous are the fruits from the tree of life. Yes, Oren? We're in the portion of Bamidbar in the desert, and before the part we read from the Zohar, it was talking about the fact that the desert is a dangerous place, that there's the externals are in control there, they rule, you have to be aware. So which dangers await me there, and how can I guard myself from them? To the extent a person advances, the more he advances, his inner observations become more subtle. Ibur, Yenika, Mochin. There are already greater forces, more complex forces, which are between them. And then his scrutiny, it becomes like with tweezers, like very... very delicate. That's why it's called a dangerous state, because he sees it, he recognizes it. What, does a baby see something? No, he can break something or... And kids, they say rightfully, it just broke on its own, because he doesn't realize, he doesn't recognize in advance that it might break. He doesn't see cause and consequence, and for him it's truly a wonder. It's not that he's saying, no, he's lying. No, no, he's not lying. He has no connection between cause and consequence. And once there is that connection, that's already the state of caution. That's the extent of connection from what I'm able to do or not, to good or to bad, it doesn't matter. Meaning, the more a person advances, he becomes more cautious, he becomes more afraid, he becomes gentler, he becomes more sensitive, with lots of strength, but with lots of mind as well, with looking ahead, and he begins to be very like tense, that he sees many things that he's suddenly in charge of, that he becomes connected to the rest of the souls. He begins to see, he begins to realize they depend on me. What's the difference between just a guy or a person who has a family man? A guy gets up in the morning, doesn't feel like going to work, I'm sick and tired of it, okay. But one who has a family has to take care of 1,000 things. That's what it means, that the more you advance, you have greater problems. And in comparison to Egypt, walking in the desert is... Well, we go through the same stages. Egypt is over. So we're like doing an upgrade in a higher degree. We're continuing to scrutinize and clarify and correct. And then in a higher degree called the land of Israel. And after the land of Israel is the final stage, that there's a shattering in between, and that's in the entire world. And that's the state we're in now. The process is the same, only we're going through the stages of first, second, third, and fourth, that we have deeper understanding, feel the system that's being revealed, and then the state becomes more dangerous. Yes? And what will protect me from this danger in the desert? Only the light from above. That's a good question. There's no other answer for it. Only the light can guard. Only the light can clarify with the preparation of man before. That's clear. And the protection can be only from that. And the more you advance, then you become more dependent on the light. Like a person who develops, The human being in our world is the most delicate animal. We need to have clothing. We have special food. You can't just take garbage from the ground. If you do eat it, then you'll cause yourself damage, and so on. We need to have a home. Look how many things there are. You see, the more we advance, then life compels us to advance in such a way. It's not that I feel like doing these things, no. It's all together. My inner advancement, my ego that grows, that advances that way, that pushes me to its correction, to its completion. Mobile phones, all these heating, cooling, everything, all these, every single thing that I don't live in this world. I live in like a bubble or a or this cave that I live in. Take a person out of that bubble. Who is he? He can't exist. I sometimes look at people who go on vacation or on a trip. We happened to go to a traveler's store. I had a look. It's the most natural thing, man in nature. I looked at all those things that were there on the shelves. How much does a person need to produce to go out to nature? Something so natural. That's trees, sky, ground. Look what he needs. Oh my God. So he needs to put everything, guards on this, to take it with him. Tons of things. You understand? So, the more you advance, life becomes more dangerous. Yep. Yes, Ellie? You were talking about how when a person advances, he feels like he has a family, that he has more responsibility. But how can a person move towards that feeling if he doesn't feel it? You can't. Children make a person into parents. A young couple, until they don't have children, then they're still not a family. A family is the middle line, something in between them. Two lines is nothing. A girl and guy, that's still nothing. Therefore, without offspring, it's not called a family. There has to be a result and a redemption that the upper one gives forces of the screen to continue. And then when once holds himself and continues, then it's called a soul. Still, maybe you can give some advice how to make the upper one grow us, because there are people all over the world. We saw just in the convention in America, we saw there is an awakening, but it'll be very difficult. What do you mean difficult? You have to first reveal a deficiency. What do you need the help of the upper one? You need to connect. The upper one won't give you help for anything, only to make that vessel, that deficiency. Making the vessel from the light, but the deficiency has to come from below. At least the deficiency, the lack, and the force of correction from above. We have to make the upper one have this deficiency that we do want him to connect. We want him to connect our deficiencies, our lacks, into one. Make it so that each and every one will have the correct lack for our root, for a mutual guarantee. Let's go reverse. And the concern that my friends will also have those lacks, and those lacks will come to me, and there'll be like these circulations that these lacks will go from one to the other. That the concern in one's man heart will do it. And then we have something to request. And that's the way it is, always, until the end of correction. And the end of correction is that the connection between us that's more and more connected. Therefore, the request is only one. There's no other prayer. prayer for connection. Because that's the place of shattering. In the connection, you discover the correcting force that corrects this connection. That's called the light that reforms, the Torah. And in this light that reforms, the Torah, that connects, that makes that glue in the shattered places, then in that correction, you reveal the Creator. And that's called that you give Him your desire called Israel, Yashar Kel, straight to the Creator, Oraita, that corrects that desire, and Kucha Bricho, that fulfills it. And that takes place in the soul. We have no other place, we have nothing else, besides the fact that it's His essence, the root, which we don't know about, we don't know of. And that's all we learn. And then the corrections we go through from the unknown until we begin to understand Egypt, we aren't. But still, all of these degrees, also those which are in evil, it's all in comparison to the shattering, in comparison to the goal. If a person just is whining that he's suffering, then it's nothing. That's why we have to publicize the wisdom of Kabbalah, so people will know what to weep about. That's a great thing. That's already wicked being revealed, that you already decide that's evil because I'm not reaching bestowal, and so on. We'll continue a little more. There's a passage from the Torah that talks about the what it means, the redemption of the Son. And the Lord spoke unto Moses, saying, And I, behold, I have taken the Levites from among the children of Israel, instead of every firstborn that openeth the womb among the children of Israel, and the Levites shall be mine. For all the firstborn are mine. On the day that I smote all the firstborn in the land of Egypt, I hallowed unto me all the firstborn in Israel, both man and beast. Mine there shall be, I am the Lord. Well, yeah, regarding the Levites, that they were in separation, they also didn't go through the sin. We'll talk about that. There's an entire portion about them. It's also the completion to Aharon, because Nadav and Avihu, they sinned. Well, they seemingly sinned. We continued the gar. We learned about that not long ago. And that's why the Levites, they come to complete. Because he had four sons, and two of those four sons were cancelled from their role. That's why the Levites come. And also on the degree of animate, that it all is in the work in the tabernacle. And in that tabernacle, they have to cover it up and open it up and arrange it and organize it. And those forces of our soul, they work internally to rise from one degree to the next. Or let's put it this way. The forces that connect Malchut and Bina, they're called the Levites. I can't find the words. Maybe when we have a chance, we'll read about it and I'll find words. It's also regarding the fact that he has to complete the five shekels with money, with kisuf, which is yearning. That's in the Pidyon Aben, the redemption of the son. Well, we'll learn about that sometime. But these are the forces of our soul that a person slowly scrutinizes. And although they're tied to Malchut, they're in Malchut, but they're tied to Bina. That's why he says, they belong to me, I am the Lord. Those are the forces of Malchut that can connect between Bina and Malchut. That matter of the Levites is completely unclear. The Levites are the left line. Why don't they go on the left? Why is there the special matter of the tabernacle? What's the work that they do? We say that the Kohanim, the priests, are the work of the Chesed, that each degree covers on the desires. But what's this function called Levi, that's separated from the rest of the tribes? Bina is also left line, and Malchut is also left line. Left line is the entire nature. Left line isn't something that just joins in. Also, the right, you build upon the left. So, where do the Kohanim, the priests, come from? They also belong to the Levi. But it's not tribes that are going now in the west or in the north. It's something completely different. Why? There's the matter of beginning the degree. Maybe that will help you understand. I'm having a hard time explaining this. We'll have to read about it, then we'll find words. There's the matter of the beginning of the degree, between one degree to the next. The beginning of the degree is that the upper achap connects to the lower galgal ta'inayim. And then between them, this new force is formed. I'd say like a semen, something, a seed, something that's renewed that didn't exist before, but only as a reshimo. This new beginning is called Levi. That's why the Creator says, I take them as firstborn son. Instead of all the different redemptions that you had to seemingly bring me, then I take these Levites and them and everything that belongs to them belongs to me.
1: So it's a new degree every time that you go with, and on top of it, you later build the children of Israel as a result of those four groups that advance. But the Levites, even according to the structure, you can see that you have the Oel Moed, the tent of Moed, around the Levites, and around them those from Yehuda, Reuven, Ephraim, and Dan. Dan is in the direction of the east. That's how it's structured. Can you say that it's like Malchuyot of Bina or the Odem of Ima that we're talking about, not like that it doesn't belong to the lower ones, it's a deficiency of the upper one? Well, yes and no. It's a new degree. If you are saying Malchut and Bina, it's like worlds. If you say that it's in the soul that grows, then it's the souls. It's from the Reshimo, the first thing that comes in contact with the Creator from within our soul. So it's the Kohen, Levi, and then Israel. And this is how it is, right, left, and middle. But again, this left is something that without it there's no grasp. Why is it called the holy work, the most important in the dwelling place, in the tabernacle? How could it be without the left? What will you do without it? What? How will you advance towards the Creator? All the work of the tabernacle and the tent and the and all of that is the place of contact. How could there be contact without coarseness? The Kohens and Levites aren't that pleasant in their nature. This is what they say. The Kohen is full of anger. Yes, Owen. Oh, you see? The Levites. Look, you know their nature. Look at them. They're all so stubborn. My question is regarding a different matter. We are studying the portion of Bamidbar, but it's also adjacent to the holiday of Shavuot. What is the meaning of this proximity between the holiday of Shavuot and portion Bamidbar in the desert? The holiday of Shavuot is everything. It's the reception of the force from above, by which we come to the tree of life instead of the tree of death and the potion of death. We come to the connection with the Creator that we later realize in the deserts, that we have to correct in the desert. And the main thing is that afterwards we are merited with freedom from the angel of death. This is the whole matter of receiving the Torah. The concentration of the Torah is in the Ten Commandments, which are carved on the boards, meaning on the desire. From the desire, you make such a form of the Ten Commandments, and then the entire desire turns similar to the Creator, to life. By that, you save yourself from death, from being in the boards themselves, that those stones on which it is written, "I am the Lord." So that's the issue here. It's like what we learn about the letters. When a person forms his desire as the Creator, this means that he rises from the degree of death, disconnection from the Creator, to the degree of life, connection with the Creator. That's called tree of life, or freedom from the angel of death. If you can carve on your heart, as it says, it's written on the boards of your heart, the Ten Commandments, which make up the entire Torah. We also learned that from the introduction to the Zohar about those 13 corrections of Dikna, the 613 mitzvot, how they are included in the Ten Commandments. It's the Ten Sefirot, really. Where is today's humanity in the 21st century standing as opposed to the status of Mount Sinai? I think that we are now going through the plagues of Egypt. Again, take into account that Egypt are the forces and qualities that are that feel the whole spectrum. Some feel as Pharaoh, others feel as slaves. In the middle, you'll find the Egyptian nation, the Israeli nation, and different tribes that are dispersed and scattered and divided. And this is how it is in each and every one and in the whole world. Some people in the world, if you ask them, "Do you know about the world war?" he won't even tell you what you're talking about. He doesn't know what world or what war. It's like if you ask a cat something, he doesn't know anything. So it's the same within each of us and in the world as a whole. So towards who are you saying that we are in a state in the world as a whole? If you're talking about the people who are on the first row at the front, they begin to seriously feel that we are going through plagues, the plagues of nature. Towards them, the Creator is not revealed. Towards some others, the Creator is somewhat revealed. Towards those who study Kabbalah, they begin to feel it. They begin to feel that the blows somehow come from the Creator. Others feel that it's just happening. The Egyptians know that the blows come from the Creator. Well, Pharaoh knows, the other sages know, but there are different degrees. I think that we are going through plagues of Egypt. They're not supposed to happen to us clearly. It didn't happen to them clearly as well, because they're in the darkness of Egypt. It's unclear what the blows are. It's not like each and everyone identifies it clearly and sees the Creator's hand in it. Only the unique individuals. But we're in a good advanced state, and I hope that we definitely come closer to revealing the Torah. That's the critical point. This is called you've become a nation, that henceforth we can count the degrees of correction from the giving of the Torah. So let's hope, I hope that we are close to having people realize that without the upper force that provides us with the quality of bestowal, we simply won't be able to survive in this world anymore. And let's hope that this recognition will happen more by dissemination of Kabbalah than by blows. About half a year ago, you opened the Book of Zohar to the world. What was that step in that process you described of humanity's development? First of all, we see from week to week that the Book of Zohar speaks about the same things we always learned. Literally, it explains to us and connects us with the Torah. The Book of Zohar as a portion of it in itself, meaning as an explanation, as a commentary on the five parts of the Torah, connects us with the articles and essays and the Tree of Life and Talmud HaSeir HaSefirot, all that we study in Kabbalah. It connects that with the text of the Torah. It actually creates that bridge. You're starting to see that it's all about the soul. It doesn't matter if it uses the words of Pharaoh and Moses and Egypt and tabernacle and desert and so on, or Yud Kei Vav Kei with the three lines, or the group, or it's all the same. Suddenly it becomes like one whole, and it becomes easier for you to explain, at least for yourself. If it's to others, it depends who are they. But we see that the Zohar first turns everything into one. Besides that, you receive such inner forces that allow you to see that it's one, that we're only talking about the soul, and that's where we advance, and that's what we discover, and it all depends on the connection only. Look how that portion talks, what it speaks about. Look how the nation of Israel is organized, although it's structured according to tribes and groups and so on, but it's all in order to eventually serve others and come to the complete Kli in which the Creator will be revealed. In the Ohel Moed. Well, and unfortunately we have to conclude. So, good Shabbat for everyone, and let's sing a song together.

Dear friends, in the first part of the lesson, we will learn a lesson by Rav from July 30, 2002. It is based on the article, the klipa, shell or peel, that precedes the fruit. You can find it in the writings of Rabash, first volume, page 239 in Hebrew. We will read the article together in the 10. We have 52 minutes for that. Let's start. The klipa, shell or peel, that precedes the fruit. In the portion Balak, the Zohar writes, if you say that so the Creator wished to give the birthright to Israel, this is improper. Come and see, Esau was a klipa, a shell, and Sitra Achra, other side. It is known that the shell precedes the marrow, hence he emerged first. Once the shell has emerged and was removed, the marrow was found. The first foreskin, which is Esau, is outside, hence he emerged first. The covenant, which is the most precious, meaning Jacob, appeared next. Therefore, Esau's early emergence does not regard, is not considered his birthright, for he is a shell and foreskin, completely worthless compared to the marrow and the covenant. He only emerged first for the same reason that the shell or peel precedes the fruit. So far his words. We should understand why he needs to explain it. After all, our sages have already answered this question. Rabbi Yitzchak said, the Torah should have begun with this month is for you, which is the first commandment that Israel were commanded. What is the reason that it begins with Bereshit, in the beginning? It is because he had made known to his people the power of his works, to give them the inheritance of the nations, so that should the nations of the world say to Israel, you are robbers, for you have conquered the land of the seven nations, they will tell them, the whole earth is the Creator's. He has created it and given it to whom he chooses. At his will, he gave it to them, and at his will, he took it from them and has given it to us. The same applies with the birthright. First he gave it to Esau, then took it from Esau and gave it to Jacob. We cannot say that birthright is not the same as lands, because a land can be sold and given. While birthright is about facts, meaning the one who was born first is called firstborn, and it cannot be changed. And yet we see that birthright can also be sold. So we can say that it can be taken from one and given to another. Otherwise, how could Jacob buy his birthright from Esau, as it is written, and he sold his birthright to Jacob? From this, we see that birthright is similar to a land which can be given. Thus, what does this answer that he gives here imply to us, that since a klipa, a peel, precedes the fruit, being born first does not count as having the birthright? To understand the matter, we must first know what is a klipa, what is marrow, and what is the foreskin, since he calls Esau by the name foreskin, and what is the covenant, since he calls Jacob by the name covenant. First, we must state the purpose of creation. What is it? Afterwards, we will be

0: able to explain what is primary and what is secondary, so as to know the matter of the fruit and the klipa, which must precede the fruit. What is this necessity which implies that it cannot be otherwise? It is known that the purpose of creation is to do good to his creations. For this reason, he has created a created being, existence from absence, so that this created being could receive the delight and pleasure that he wants to give them. That created being is called a will to receive in order to receive. It follows that we can only speak of something that has a desire to receive. Otherwise, it is not regarded as a created being of which we can speak. A created being means a vessel, and there is no light without a vessel. This means that we can speak of light only when it is clothed in a vessel. However, there isn't this vessel called a desire to receive delight and pleasure. However, this vessel called the desire to receive delight and pleasure received only after the correction called equivalence of form has been made, so as not to have the bread of shame. It is known that there is shame when one must receive something. As our sages said about the verse, chrome gorgeous for the sons of men. When a person is compelled to receive from people, his face changes and becomes as chrome. This is why there was the correction called restriction and concealment. To receive pleasure only with the intention to bestow. It follows that we should discern two things. One, the most important is the vessel called the desire to receive the delight and pleasure. Without this desire, there is nothing to speak of. However, the sitra achra and the klipot, the shells, were extended from this discernment. The order of the cascading of the world comes to us as a root, meaning that from this point, open expansion with all the evil was later extended. It is, as the Ari said, that the restriction is the root of the judgment, meaning that by this, that there was a restriction, meaning not to receive in order to receive, but only in order to bestow. This order was as explained in the study of the Tense of Yerot, that initially the restriction was voluntary, meaning that there wasn't still a prohibition on receiving. Afterwards, however, there was a prohibition on receiving, but there was still no one who wanted to receive in order to receive. That is, there was still no one who wanted to breach the prohibition of the restriction. However, through the second restriction, a new entity, a new thing was born. Someone who wants to receive in order to receive, although there were still no shells. The shells were born after the breaking of the vessels that occurred in the world of Nekudim. But they still did not have a structure. Rather, at that time, the shells were called Vav and a dot, and there was still no structure of worlds in them. Only after the sin of Adam HaRishon with the tree of knowledge, when the garments fell into the shells then received the structure of four worlds, like Kedusha, holiness. And they are called the four worlds Abia of Tum'ah, impurity. This is the matter presented in the introduction to the book of Zohar. Know that our work during our 70 years is divided in four.
1: The first division is to obtain the excessive will to receive without restraint in its full, corrupted measure from under the hands of the four impure worlds, Abia. since if we do not have that corrupted will to receive, we will not be able to correct it. Thus, the will to receive imprinted in the body at birth is insufficient. Rather, it must also be a vehicle for the impure shells for no less than 13 years. This means that the shells must dominate it and give it of their lights. For their lights increase its will to receive. For the fulfillments with which the shells provide the will to receive only expand and enhance the demands of the will to receive. And if one does not overcome it through Torah and commandments and purifies the will to receive to turn it into bestowal, one's will to receive then expands throughout one's life. The second division is from 13 years onward. At that point, the point in the heart, which is the posterior of the Nefesh of Kedusha, of holiness, is given strength. Although it is dressed in his will to receive at birth, it only begins to awaken after 13 years. And then one begins to enter the system of the worlds of holiness to the extent that one engages in Torah and commandments. The primary aim of that time is to obtain and intensify the spiritual will to receive. Hence, this degree which comes past the 13 years is deemed holiness. And this is considered the holy maid who serves her mistress, which is the holy Shechina, since the maid brings one to Lishma for her sake, and he is rewarded with the instilling of the Shechina. And the final degree in this division is that he will fall passionately in love with the Creator. As the poet says, when I remember him, he does not let me sleep. And now we can understand what is holiness and what is a shell. Holiness, Kedusha, comes from the words Kodesh LeHashem, dedicated to the Creator. It means that it does not belong to us, meaning that it does not belong to our domain, but that we dedicate it to the Creator. That is, he takes it out from the domain of lay people and admits it into the domain of holiness. However, it cannot be said that he admits it into the domain of holiness if it was not previously in his domain. And then it can be said that he has taken it out from his own domain and admitted it into the domain of holiness. Therefore, a person must first be in the domain of the shell until the age of 13 years, as it is written in the introduction to the Book of Zohar, at which time he feels that he has his own authority, because the shell called will to receive, in order to receive, is called disparity of form, which separates him from the Creator. In this matter of vessels of reception that one acquires while being under the domain of the shell until the age of 13 years lets him feel that he is the landlord, meaning that he can do whatever he wants because he does not feel any authority but his own. For this reason, when he is told after 13 years that now is the time when you must annul your authority and say that there is only the authority of the Creator, he begins to think and contemplate, why do I need to annul my authority and say that only the Creator is the landlord and I am his servant and I have no possessions? But as our sages said, he who buys a servant by his master. That is, I need to serve the Creator to, so as to bring him contentment. At that time, man's body, called the will to receive, makes a strong argument. First, I must believe that there is a connection between the Creator and the creatures. Then I must see that it is worthwhile to believe that the Creator is the owner. But for this, I must annul my authority and see only that there is contentment to the Creator. What is my gain in this? However, he understands, once he believes that there is a connection between the Creator and the created beings, meaning that all he wants is to do good to his creations, and all that he needs to see in this state is how the Creator serves him. That is, the Creator is the servant and man is the owner. And he is the owner and the creature, and the Creator, must serve man. For man is the master and the Creator is the slave. However, when a person is told that he must know that the truth is that the Creator is the landlord and we, the creatures, have no say in the world and whether we accept his kingship over us or we are secular who do not want to assume his kingship, nothing helps us. He does what he wants. And the creatures must obey his order. His orders against their will. As our sages said, man's debt is collected whether willingly or unwillingly. It follows that even if one does not agree to what he is being told, the fact that he does not want to believe does not change reality. That the Creator is the landlord and does what he wants. However, a person cannot see the truth. And this is why we do not want to believe. But when a person does not believe it, he cannot take upon himself to be a servant of the Creator, meaning believing that the Creator is the master and we are his servants. Rather, this applies specifically to those with faith. However, this is not real faith. There is a type of people who believe that the Lord is the Creator, and he has created the world with a purpose called to do good to his creations. They also believe that the Creator has commanded us through Moses to observe the Torah and commandments that he has given us. But believe all this for profit, meaning that he will pay us for exerting in the work of keeping Torah and commandments. And they have what to rely on, as our sages said, if you learned much Torah, you are given a great reward, and you can trust your landlord to pay for your work. And know that the reward of the righteous is in the future. Therefore, see that there is the matter of believing in the Creator and in His law, and keeping every single commandment, slight or serious. However, it is all measured by profitability, which is in order to receive reward, kol lo lishma, not for her sake. However, we must remember what our sages said, from lo lishma we come to lishma. Thus, this is already regarded as a degree of holiness. But when one is told after 13 years that now is the time when you must annul your authority and say that there is no other authority in the world and you are nothing but a slave serving the master, not in order to receive reward, the body resists it. At that time, the main work begins, since it is against nature.
0: Therefore, a person must believe above reason and tell his body, you must know that you cannot work in bestowing contentment upon the Creator without any reward, since you were born with a nature of wanting to receive. And that nature is necessary, for only this is the whole of creation. As it is known that only the will to receive, called craving and desire to receive pleasure, is called existence from absence. It therefore follows that we are called created beings precisely pertaining to the will to receive, which we can call creation. This desire is found in all the degrees and worlds of Kedusha. However, in Kedusha, this will to receive is corrected with a correction of an intention to bestow. It follows that the basis is the will to receive, and the difference between Kedusha, holiness, and impurity, and between life and death, is only in the intention. This means that if the reception is in order to bestow, it is called Kedusha, since it is equivalence of form. Equivalence of form is called adhesion, as our sages said about the verse, and to adhere unto him. They interpreted adhere unto his attributes. As he is merciful, so you are merciful. For this reason, he's adhered to the life of lives. It follows that life is extended to him from above. But if he cannot place the intention to bestow on the act, then he is in disparity of form from the Creator, since he is the giver and the created beings want to receive. For this reason, they are separated from the life of lives and naturally have only death. This is called klipa. Although it comes in the basis of creation. Otherwise, if there is no will to receive there, there is no one to speak of. And yet, if there is no correction of bestowal over it, it is called eshel, the sitra acha, the angel of death, etc. According to the order of corrections, we see that first there must be a desire and craving to receive the pleasure. And only then we say that we must know that we must not receive with the intention of self-love. And although there is a great desire to receive the pleasure, I must still overcome the lust and work with myself in such a way that I will want to receive the pleasure on the condition that I can aim the reception that I now receive only because the Creator wants me to receive the pleasure. And this is why I receive, since I want to delight the Creator. He has already cancelled his own authority, meaning he does not want to receive anything inside the vessel called self-love. But since the Creator wants him to receive, he says, now I want to receive delight and pleasure because the Creator wants it, and I want to satisfy the Creator's will. Therefore, now he receives the delight and pleasure. But in order for men to achieve this degree, regarded as his only desire is to bestow contentment upon the Creator, here begins the real work. Since there are two discernments to make in matters of work. One, the act. It is difficult for us to relinquish pleasures, regardless of the type of the kind of pleasure. Take, for example, the pleasure of rest. When a person must go to work in order to receive a salary,

anything to eat or the suffering or not having the suffering of shame when he has nothing to wear. Also, he will have the pleasure of eating and the joy of having nice clothes. This is not so when he relinquishes the pleasure of rest, but does not suffer at not having rest. Although we can say that when he relinquishes rest, he feels suffering of sleep. Besides missing the pleasure of sleep. Also, when he works, we can say that in addition to relinquishing the pleasure of rest, he also has the suffering of movement. It is especially so when one is doing physical work. He suffers during the work as well. However, these sufferings is not like the suffering one feels when he's hungry or when he must be with people in a place of celebration, such as a brit or a wedding, and he has nothing to wear. This makes it easier for him to give up the rest and assume the trouble of labor, since we see what everyone does, giving up rest and going to work. Thus, the suffering from not having must be harder. The same applies when a person is told, give up the rest and start working in Torah and mitzvot. He immediately asks, as in corporeality, what will be my reward for giving up rest? I want to see the profit. Maimonides says about this, your reward will be in this world and in the next world, and you will be saved from afflictions and from every misfortune. At that time, he can believe what he is told and keep the Torah mitzvot in practice for the Creator. That is, by keeping Torah and mitzvot, he is aiming to what the Creator has commanded us through Moses. And in return, we will receive reward for our labor and toil of relinquishing many pleasures that the Torah has forbidden us. In return, we receive reward, just as those who work at a factory or in construction, because we are paid. The same applies to spirituality. That is, we work for the employer. It is not that he is the owner of some factory. Rather, we believe that he is the owner of the entire world, and we work for him. We are told, give up the job you have for a small company that pays you very little, and work for the big boss, the owner of the world. However, this brings up the question, why is everyone not working for the owner of the world? The answer is simple. They do not see an instantaneous reward. Rather, they must believe in the reward that we will receive when the work is done. For this reason, not everyone can believe in the reward. Hence, still the reward is doubtful, and we must believe that in the end we will be paid. Not many people want it, because normally people work for a guaranteed reward and not for a questionable one. Hence, there is a big difference between corporeality and spirituality. However, we must know that the only difference is that here, in spirituality, the reward is not instantaneous,
but we must believe. This is the only

0: difference. However, we see that people come and want to keep Torah and commandments, although the whole time, until they came, they were among secular people, and they come and say that they wish to repent. And when they are asked about the reason that they wish to change the way that they were used to, they say that they no longer find meaning in life, meaning in self-love, because a person does not have anything to receive and put into them, into his desires of self-love, since he has nothing to give them to the desires of self-love. Therefore, he wants to keep Torah and commandments, since he has heard that one can receive pleasure from Torah and commandments. So he will have something with which to delight his will to receive. That is, as long as he sees that he can nourish the will to receive with corporeal pleasures, he has no need to change his way. But if he hears that there is a matter of faith, and that there is a master who leads the world, who did not create the world for no reason, but rather for some purpose, and the goal is called to do good to his creations, when he hears it, if he is dissatisfied with corporeal pleasures, since he cannot find the meaning of life in them, for which it is worthwhile to live and suffer in the world, since each one is suffering according to his degree, so when he hears that there is a place where there is something that illuminates something in life, then he can come out of the corporeal pleasures. Although we said above that in corporeal pleasures he does not need to believe. But in spirituality he is in doubt and must believe that in the end the glory will come. Meaning that in the end he will receive reward. But since he is dissatisfied with corporeal pleasures, he can shift to the side of holiness and observe Torah and commandments. However, when one is immersed in corporeal lusts and finds satisfaction in them, even if temporary, and then he sees that he has no satisfaction, he is already as an infant captured by idol worshippers, and he is powerless to emerge from their control. However, even after such people take upon themselves the burden of Torah and commandments, sometimes corporeal lusts awaken in them, and then the work is difficult for them. However, we must know that the fact that corporeal lusts have awakened in them, meaning that they are beginning to feel taste in them that they did not taste before, and also all those people who grew up with religious upbringing, who have been keeping Torah commandments since childhood, when they begin to do the work of bestowal, there awakens in them greater taste for corporeality than when they first began to engage in the work of bestowal. It is as our sages said, Rabbi Yitzchak said, since the day when the temple was ruined, the taste of intercourse was taken away and given to transgressors. We should interpret, since the day when the temple was ruined, to mean when holiness in men's heart was ruined. The taste of intercourse was taken away, The term intercourse incorporates all the pleasures and was given to transgressors. This is perplexing. Why do transgressors deserve to feel pleasure in corporeal things more than those who are not transgressors? It is as if they deserve the reward of feeling more pleasure than others for committing transgressions. To understand this, we need to see what is customary in the world. If a person can hire a person for a low salary, he will not pay him more. Indeed, every person strives to have workers who will work for them and do everything he asks while paying him less. It is irrelevant to say that he will pay him more than the worker asks. It follows that when speaking of the work of the Creator, when the evil inclination comes to a person and tells him, breach the commandments of the Torah, the person tells it, what will you give me? Then the evil inclination tells him, in return for obeying me, I will give you, for example, 200 grams of pleasure. So he tells it, for 200 grams of pleasure, I do not want to breach the Creator's commandments. Then the evil inclination must add another 100 grams until a person can no longer pass up such a delight and must obey the evil inclinations. It follows that to the extent that a person appreciates the sin, to that extent it is difficult for one to breach the commandment. And since it is difficult to breach the Creator's commandments, and there is a rule that for hard work you must pay well. Hence, to the extent that it is difficult for him to commit the transgression, to that extent the evil inclination must give him a great reward, meaning a great pleasure in return for the transgression. But when it is not so difficult to breach the Creator's commandments, the evil inclination does not need to give him such a great reward. It therefore follows that secular people who do not keep Torah commandments at all do not feel that they are committing any transgressions. As our sages said, if a person commits a transgression and repeats it, it becomes to him as permitted. Thus, the evil inclination does not need to give them a taste for the transgression. Since it is not difficult for them to transgress, so as to need payment in return for breaching the commandments. This is why they do not feel great taste in the transgression, since he always finds workers who want to work for him, so he does not need to pay them with great pleasures. This is not so with people who do not wish to commit transgressions, who feel during the act that they are going to commit a transgression, and it is difficult for them to do it. Because of it, the evil inclination must let them feel a great flavor in the transgression, or they will not listen to it and keep its orders. Hence, it must pay them with great pleasures.
1: By this, we can interpret the word since the ruin of the temple, that is, when there is no work of Kedusha in man's heart, the taste has been taken, the general taste of pleasures has been taken away, called intercourse and was given to the transgressors, meaning that as long as one feels that he's committing a transgression, he feels the flavor. But if a person commits a transgression and repeats it, it becomes to him as permitted. Then the evil inclination no longer gives him pleasure, since he is working without any reward, because he feels no heaviness in committing the transgressions. Therefore, the Orthodox have a big mistake in thinking that the secular enjoy corporeal pleasures, because they are serving the evil inclination without any reward, since their whole vitality is their objection to religion, and they do not have the pleasure that the religious think, because the evil inclination does not reward them for nothing. Therefore, do not be surprised if a person sees that when he has begun the work of bestowal, he has received more pleasure or a greater desire for corporeal lusts. It is not because he has suffered the descent. On the contrary, because now he does not want to receive in order to receive, but wants only to bestow. When the evil inclination comes to distract him from the work of bestowal, it gives him a greater taste for corporeal pleasures, so that he will listen to it and will not be able to overcome his will to receive. But before he has begun the work of bestowal, when he engaged in corporeal lusts, he did not have such a great desire for corporeal lusts. Since he was engaged in corporeal lusts without much pleasure. But now that he has begun the work of bestowal, if he does not feel a great taste, the evil inclination will not be able to do anything, because he will not listen to it. It follows that to the extent that one moves away from self-love, he begins to feel greater taste in corporeal lusts, since otherwise he will not obey it, the evil inclination, at all. It therefore follows that one needs not be alarmed if in the middle of the work he receives a passion for corporeal lusts, even if previously he did not have such lusts. But now, because he needs to always correct the vessels of reception, it means that the greater the pleasure, the greater is his desire. When he corrects the desire, meaning he overcomes it, each time he sorts out a desire called a vessel by taking it out of the shells and admitting it into Kedusha. For this reason, each time he is given a greater lust. However, each time he should pray to be given strength from above to overcome this vessel called desire. This is called the correction of the vessels at the root of his soul. These vessels that he must correct, their correction begins from the vessels, meaning from a desire to receive corporeality, and finally comes to correcting the vessels, meaning the desires for reception of spiritual things. And he must ask the Creator to give him the force of the screen over all of them, meaning the assistance from above. As our sages said, he who comes to purify is aided. Now we shall come to clarify what we asked. One, about what the Holy Zohar explains, that he gave the birthright to Jacob, although Esau was born first. It explains that Esau is a shell, and this is why he came out first, and Jacob emerged next. It is so because the order is that the klipa, the shell or peel, precedes the fruit. We asked, but there is a simple answer, as Rashi presents in the beginning of the portion of Bereshit, in the beginning, as it is written, he has made known to his people the power of his works. So that should the nations say, you are robbers, they will tell them, the whole earth is the Creator's. He has created it and gave it to whom he chooses. At his will he gave it to them, and at his will he took it from them and has given it to us. Thus, why does he add another reason here? Two, why must the klipa precede the fruit? With the above said, it is simple. Since the Creator created the world, and creation is only the vessel. It is known that the light is not considered creation, but rather existence from existence. Therefore, it cannot be said that he first had to create a correction for creation before he has anything to correct. That is, first he created the vessel, called the will to receive, and then a correction called restriction and concealment emerged on that vessel. Afterwards, the discernment of the nations of the world was extended to the lower ones, which is the will to receive in order to receive, namely a vessel without correction. A vessel without correction is called klipa. Therefore, it cannot be any other way, because it is impossible to correct something which has still not been born in the world. It follows that by saying he created it, it means that he created the world according to the applied or the above order, meaning that first emerges a deficiency, and then it is possible to correct the deficiency. Hence, according to the rule of root and branch, the receiver in order to receive must emerge first, which is the opposite of the Creator, meaning disparity of form, called the nations of the world. As it is written in the Zohar, among the nations of the world, all the good that they do it for themselves. This is called a klipa that preceded the fruit, meaning that the klipa is what is unfit for eating, because the abundance enters the vessel cannot come into the vessels of reception after the correction of the restriction. But afterwards comes the correction called in order to bestow, which is regarded as Jacob. This is called a fruit, because now there is a correction on the will to receive, to bestow contentment upon the Creator. Now it is possible to eat fruit, since there is equivalence of form here between the light and the vessel. And then the vessel is rewarded with fruit. But concerning the Sitra Achra, the Holy Zohar says, another god is sterile and does not bear fruit. This is why he says that Jacob is called covenant, where making a covenant means that there is equivalence between them. It is, as it is written, for it is a token of an everlasting covenant between me and the sons of Israel. It is an everlasting token. It follows that It follows that the answer that Rabbi Yitzchak gave, because it is the power of his works, is the same answer that he has created it according to the order that the klipa precedes the fruit. The branch and root come out where the klipa must come first, which is receiving in order to receive, and then emerges the correction, which is Israel or Jacob. It follows that when it says he took it from them and has given it to us, it is to correct, since such is the order.
2: Na'avor la'shiur.
0: Now we'll go to the lesson. We read the article.
3: Parashat Balak.
0: We read the article. The shell that precedes the fruit, the rungs of the ladder, portion Balak. What does it mean, the shell that precedes the fruit? We are in a point opposite the purpose of creation. There isn't a worse point, a more distant point from the Creator. And from this point, we need to scrutinize this point and feel where we are in truth, since we are now unconscious. To feel truly where we are, this begins from the barrier and above it. However, our work begins, nevertheless, from the recognition of evil in our current state. And when a person begins to work in it, it doesn't matter if he received a religious background or if he's secular, it doesn't matter if he's wise, if he's learned, if he's not so learned, is developed more or less emotionally, intellectually, psychologically. After a while, the surrounding light begins to work on him, and then man begins to feel himself against the surrounding light, meaning he begins to feel his will to receive that is opposite from the surrounding light, according to each and every quality and desire. And then there's a split in him. On the one hand, he feels godliness a little bit through the illumination of the surrounding light. He doesn't feel it, but he feels a certain outcome, a certain feeling of what spirituality can be, the way he imagines it to himself. Certainly, it's very distant from true spirituality. Truth spirituality is a billion times greater than what he can imagine. Nevertheless, he feels something. And together with that feeling, he feels also who is he and what is he and how opposite he is. And the gap between the feeling of spirituality and the feeling of himself keeps growing. And a person thinks only out of a feeling. We are feeling creatures. Our intellect, our mind is only in order to decipher the feeling. Our mind was built to take advantage of what we feel, to fulfill better the will to receive. The will to receive is the created being, and the mind is an auxiliary system, how to fill the will to receive. Therefore, a person who feels bad, the intellect can barely help here. It's true, he needs to tell himself, well, what I feel is because I see the truth now, and before I did not see the truth. But all these wise things will not, that don't really work. The feeling is in control. And then, in truth, a person needs a great deal of experience, a long time, in order to accumulate and to reach the true conclusion, so he would not be impressed from the falls emotionally, but will take them in a beneficial way and will work with the descents with the understanding that the more he advances to be the servant of the Creator, he sees the evil in himself, he sees himself weak, and certainly the things that he, even when he started to study Kabbalah, he was so such a fan of spirituality that nothing was worth anything except for spirituality. And ultimately, what did I think? What did I come to? Every beginner student comes to me and says, well, finally, this is what I wanted my whole life. He begins to study, and 6 months later, you can see that it's not what he wanted his whole life, that there's other things he wanted. And now it's clear. Why? Because the will to receive grows, you open it up, you begin to show to a person all kinds of temptations, and they pull him in all sides through these beastly pleasures that they show him. And in truth, with all these beastly things, he begins to feel greater pleasures than what he ever received in the past. This is during certain times, not during the ascent, but during the descent. And that is because they wish to grow in him the point in the heart. So it would grow to include all ten sefirot. And this is the path, therefore. We learn that the lights shake the vessels. The light builds the vessel, gives birth to the vessel. Same here. The same thing is here. The light, surrounding light that shines to...

0: Shalom, shalom.
1: Hello, hello. Hello to all of our dear friends. We're very, very happy that you're with us. We see that little by little, more and more friends are joining. We are impressed from our dear friend, Jolt, who is now in New Zealand. And just for you to get to know him, for Zolt, now it's the middle of the night, because that's the hour in New Zealand now. And he wakes up especially, specifically to translate this lesson from English to Hungarian. So we're really in great upliftment from your example, Zolt, and we were just talking about it. And not just you, but all of our dear friends that are serving the dissemination of Bnei Baruch to the world. Matei, who's translating now from Czechoslovakian, and then the friend Aria from Germany, and Albert, who's translating, and other friends. Truly, they're dear friends. It's really exciting to see you when you every time. We're thanking you for your work and for your investment, for your persistence. These are things that we don't take for granted, but we hope that the Creator will pay you for that reward.
2: כל זורם, ורב מאוד התפעל כמובן, באמת סרט מאוד מרגש. אנחנו כולנו ביחד נראה ב-27 לאוגוסט, זאת אומרת עוד כמה שבועות, זה יהיה ביום חמישי, בערב.
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1: And the conditions for the festival are such that there won't be any competition. So without any competition, we'll broadcast that film then, only in the Arvut system. But here in Petah Tikva, we hope... But it's only temporary, right? Yeah, afterwards, it will be in the festival. Yeah, we'll share that movie with everyone.
3: So after the festival... Well, so exactly in that movie, you can see how much Baal HaSulam did for dissemination. You see, he had 5 or 6 students, and in the end, he does everything alone. And on the other hand, you see that there's like a feeling that

0: When he's doing it, he's not doing it for his generation. He's doing it for a few decades ahead. It was clear to him that the people that were living with him, there was nothing to do with them. He knew that 50 or 70 years from now, from then, now we're only starting to understand what he did for us. And if not him, what would we even be able to understand from the Kabbalah writings? So also our friends take an example from him and keep going. I don't know now when Zsolt is translating how many people are listening to him, even if there are any at all. I guess there are a few. And maybe not, but it doesn't matter. There's a recording, and maybe 200 years from now, somebody will hear it. That's how it works.
1: Yes, I will thank Baal HaSulam as well for his wonderful work that he has done for all of humanity, not just for his, not for just our generation, but we hope that the fruits of Baal HaSulam will continue onwards. And we're very, very happy to be here. We'll continue today our study, that will go deeper into the articles of Rabash. Today we'll learn it, and we'll continue to learn the article of Rabash that's called Make for Yourself a Rav and Buy Yourself a Friend 1. That's the article that we will study. We started it last week, and we'll continue today as well. Soon we'll read and explain it, and of course you're invited to send questions and to ask whatever it is that you want to, or things that are connected to the article, or other questions as well that are connected to the work in the 10. We have time, it's an open lesson, and we'll try to answer every question, whatever you'll have. But before we start, we will see a clip from Rav in which he gives us a certain direction. That's clip number 6. And in this clip, Rav is truly giving us like an overview, like a picture, like a program towards that concept of make yourself a Rav and buy yourself a friend, and how we need to relate correctly to these two concepts. These concepts will accompany us today, even if we just started the article last week. We'll continue to read it from the same place that we stopped last week. But first of all, let's see that clip, and we'll see how Rav is taking us to a truly deep direction of the right attitude of make yourself a friend and buy yourself, make yourself a Rav and buy yourself a friend. Let's see clip number 6, and afterwards we'll start.
0: He says that first we need to determine our goal. Our final goal, it is to discover the Creator. If we see, according to the definition of the wisdom of Kabbalah, is a method to reveal the Creator to the created being in this world. So, to reveal the Creator, the upper force that bestows and conducts us and watches over us, it's all from Him, the one force that works in the world. The rest is under Him. To reach Him, to discover Him, to connect to Him, to be like Him, in adhesion to Him, and so on. That is the goal. That's called make for yourself a Rav, which means that that will be the greatest thing, the most important, that determines everything. The rest, it's under that goal. Meaning, if it's according to the goal, I'll take it into account. And then, as closer as it is to the goal, it becomes more important. If it's further from the goal, so this is less important. Or if it's not even in the direction, I just toss it out, whatever it may be. Then I can start sorting my life out, all my thoughts, all my desires. And obviously, the least I can to lie to myself, but in a serious way. I want to truly, in that same line, to keep going on that line that make for yourself a Rav, that the great one, the Creator, He is my goal and He is before me. That, first of all. Then according to that, I determine what then is the closest to attain that goal. From that I can see, according to what Kabbalists say, that to attain the Creator, you don't attain Him. The Creator's come and see. So then I attain Him in my vessel. That this quality is revealed in me, called Creator. Which quality? the quality of bestowal, the quality of love. According to what is it revealed? According to me being prepared and being in love and bestowal myself. So that means that I have to build such a desire in me, such a vessel to want that quality to control me, that it will control me and fill me. The quality of love and bestowal, meaning that already brings me in a more precise way to the definition of what I want, what is my goal, even though I don't want it, but what still is the goal? How do you get to that, that you even want this goal, love and bestowal, that it will fill me and that I will entirely be only in that quality, that more than that, not in my mind, not in my heart, that I won't have it, as if it filled me beyond anything else, as if they weren't there. And now I'm entirely in love and bestowal towards the whole world. I'm not even thinking about myself. I don't have that thought even. It's like a new software entered my head, in my whole system, and that's it. And it's in control of me. And I become someone else, a different person. How can I reach that? So then, I reach. From that goal, I come back to the means. So they tell me, with the group, how do I do it? They say, you need to work and buy yourself a friend. How do I buy a friend? Can I buy the Creator? They say, no, you can't buy the Creator. It's a result of the influence of the light that changes your qualities and brings you, by acquiring the friend, that you're willing to invest in the connection, you're willing to contribute and do everything. Then the upper light shines upon you and organizes your desire to be in love and bestowal where you can feel the Creator. Meaning, buy for yourself a friend, you suddenly see what a wonderful thing this is. I can acquire, invest, give to someone, maybe do, I don't know what, but there's something that's in my hands to do, that if I relate to the friend in such a way, by that, I can invite the upper light's influence upon me, and it will bring me the Creator. Meaning the friends are a springboard to the Creator. Through them, I can draw him towards me. That's called buy yourself a friend.
1: The friends are the springboard to the Creator. Through them, I draw him to myself. So we started last week to talk about this very special article, which is called Make Yourself for Rav. Now we heard from Rav that the first stage is to make the goal is great. Rav is the great one, the important one. So we're starting from the goal being important. And then there's a means called buy yourself a friend. And we'll see that there are a lot more layers here. Make yourself a Rav and buy yourself a friend. There's a lot more angles here. Now we want to approach reading the article. We are in about the first third of the article. Last week we read about up until this line that starts with, and therefore, while working on make for yourself a Rav. Again, we're going to start from this line. It's in your study materials, this article. It starts from, therefore, while working on make for yourself a Rav. So let's search for that together. It's about after the first third of the article. If it's paragraphs, it is about 12th to 13th paragraph. So it depends how it's broken down in your language. But this article is also in the study materials. Let's find it. We'll read it together. We'll read slowly. We're not in a rush. We have time. We'll try to truly allow Rabash's words to help us to come closer to these concepts of make yourself a Rav and buy yourself a friend. And we'll try to feel what Rabash is talking about. And then, of course, we'll explain, and you're welcome to send us questions, and we'll start to advance. Let's start.
0: Yeah, and let's think that we are now together, sitting online, 1,000 people reading articles that Rabash wrote us. It changes us. Everyone should try and think, what exactly do you want to have changed in you? That'll help. Therefore, while working on make for yourself a Rav, a person believes that it is, for they are our lives and the length of our days, to the extent that he feels that this is his life. The body has enough strength to overcome all obstacles, as written in the allegory. For this reason, in all of man's work, in studying or in praying, he should focus all his work on obtaining the greatness and importance of the Rav. Much work and many prayers should be made on that alone.
1: In the words of the Zohar, this is called raising the Shekhinah from the dust, which means raising the kingdom of heaven, which is lower to the dust. In other words, one does not place an important thing on the ground, while something that is unimportant is tossed to the ground. And since the kingdom of heaven, called Shekhinah, is lowered to the very bottom, it is said in the books that before every spiritual action, one must pray to raise the Shekhinah from the dust. This was originally written in Aramaic, which means raising the Shekhinah from the dust. This means that we should pray that we will regard the kingdom of heaven as important, and that it will be worthwhile exerting for it and raising it to its importance.
0: Now we can understand what we say in the Rosh Hashanah prayer. Give the glory of God to your people. This seems quite perplexing. How is it permitted to pray for honor? Our sages said, be very, very humble. So how can we pray for the Creator to give us glory? We should interpret that we pray that the Creator will give the glory of God to your people. Since we have no glory of God, but the city of God is lowered to the very bottom, called Shekhinah in the dust. Also, we do not have the real importance in the matter of make for yourself a Rav. Hence, on Rosh Hashanah, the time when we take upon ourselves the kingdom of heaven, we ask the Creator to give the glory of God to your people, for the people of Israel to feel the glory of the Creator, and then we will be able to keep the Torah and mitzvot in full.
1: Hence, we should say, give the glory of God to your people, meaning that He will give the glory of God to the people of Israel. This does not mean that He will give the glory of Israel to the people of Israel, but that the Creator will give the glory of God to the people of Israel. For this is all we need to feel the importance and greatness of Dvekut with the Creator. If we have this importance, each person will be able to make efforts, and there will be no one in the world saying he has no strength to save his life. So he wishes to remain dead. If he feels that life is a very important thing, because he can enjoy life.
0: Yeah, so maybe we'll say a few words and then continue. What I understand from this is that we have to work on the greatness of the Rav. Rav is great. It can be a friend too. And it can also be the Creator. And here we need to work, meaning it doesn't come to us naturally. Because naturally, we do respect people that society respects. But here, we are intense, and the people between us are simple people, like we are, doing the same things. That's why we need to work. That's called make for yourself a Rav. You have to really do something to make a Rav out of your friend. And also Rav, the teacher, also to make of him a Rav, that's also work. Right, he's smart, he does all kinds of things, but sometimes he teaches me things that are against my nature, and my ego resists it, and I don't always agree with him. And here we have to work on make for yourself a Rav, because that is above reason. In my reason, I cannot agree, but beyond above reason, if I want to advance, I have to work. For that, I need an environment. Same with the Creator. The Creator is something I can't feel. How can I say about something that I can't feel that He's great? And also, when we talk about the Creator, we're talking about His quality. So I have to work to do a lot of doing in order to say that the quality of bestowal is important to me. Not just to say it in my mouth. It has to be like that also in my heart. So that's why in Rosh Hashanah, we say, give us the glory, give us the greatness, because we're lacking greatness of the Creator. We want to respect Him. What respect? We want to respect His quality, to honor the Creator. The quality of love and bestowal has to be very respected in their eyes, and that doesn't come naturally. We have to work on it.
1: Let's continue a little bit further. He explains exactly that. But if a person does not feel that life has meaning, many people choose to die. This is so because no person can experience suffering in his life because it is against the purpose of creation. Since the purpose of creation was to do good to his creations, meaning that they would enjoy life. Hence, when one sees that he cannot be happy now, or at least later, he commits suicide because he does not have the goal of life. Look what he is telling us here, and this is emphasized, and this is maybe the essence of what we read up until now. Rav Asher is telling us, it turns out that we don't lack anything. Only one thing. Make for yourself a Rav, to sense the greatness of the Creator. Again, let's return to this, because this is a central message of the article. It follows that all we lack is make for yourself a Rav, to sense the greatness of the Creator. Then everyone will be able to achieve the goal, which is to adhere to Him.
0: And we should also interpret the words of Rabbi Yoshua ben Parchia, who says three things. One, make for yourself a Rav. Two, buy yourself a friend. Three, judge every person favorably in regards to love of friends. It would make sense to think that friendship relates to two people with equal skills and qualities, since they find it easy to communicate and they unite as one. And they helped everyone as friend, like two people who make a partnership. Each invests equal energy, resources, and work. Then the profits too are divided equally among them.
2: However,
1: if one is superior to the other, meaning he invests more money or more expertise or more energy than the other, then the division of profits is unequal too.

0: thing equally, or they cannot be a real partnership. Hence, buy yourself a friend, since there can be bonding when each buys his friend only when they are equal. But on the other hand, it is impossible to learn from one another if one does not see that his friend is greater than him. But if the other one is greater, he cannot be his friend, but his love, while he is considered a student. At that time, he can learn knowledge or virtues from him.
1: This is why it is said, make for yourself a Rav and buy yourself a friend. Both have to exist. In other words, each should regard the other as a friend, and then there is room for buying. This means that each must pay with concessions to the other. Like a father concedes his rest, works for his son, spends money for his son, and all is because of the love. So what's happening here? Basically, Rabash started the article and emphasized one central topic, make yourself a Rav. Up until now, he's talking about make yourself a Rav. What is make yourself a Rav? We need to raise the greatness of the goal in our eyes, meaning in order to be capable of working, to be similar to the Creator, we need an important goal, for the goal to be important. And Rabash, from the beginning of the article, is explaining this in many different angles. He said that if the goal is important in our eyes, we are ready to do a lot of things for it. As opposed to if we don't feel any flavor in it, it's not important for us. He gives an example that it's such an extent that a person is can commit suicide. What does that mean, to commit suicide? He doesn't feel any flavor in life, no meaning, no reason to live. So from his point of view, it's desirable to die. So the emphasis that Rabash gave here, he connected it to that phrase that we say all the time of raising the divinity of Shekhinah from the dust. What does it mean to raise the Shekhinah from the dust? Is it in the dust? The quality of bestowal is not important in our eyes. We're in the quality of receiving in order to receive. And in Rabash's view, we need to raise the importance of that. So this is the whole framework within which Rabash is explaining what he explained. And now, he's going to the second side about the relations between friends. And it's very interesting because in it, Rabash is saying, both in the relations in between the friends, pay attention here, there's another layer that Rabash is entering here. Also in the relations between the friends, there's also sometimes this matter of making yourself a friend, making yourself a Rav and buying yourself a friend. And here, what do we need to do then? Is the friend need to be great in my eyes? Does he need to be equal? Or should he be smaller than me? How do I need to relate to the friend? In what way am I supposed to work with a friend? We heard throughout the years that the friend needs to be great in my eyes. But here, he's really emphasizing that it's as if we are starting a partnership and the friends need to be equal. So, if the friend is equal, then how will he be great in my eyes? And here he's starting to clarify these matters. He's saying that if the friend is great in my eyes, then he's not a friend anymore, then he's like a Rav. It's a bit confusing. So let's see the explanation of our great teacher, specifically on this point, on the relations between us and the friends. You're invited to send us questions, and we'll start together to clarify this article. Like you know, every article of Rabash has many different layers. It's not just one concept and another one, but this is a concept within a concept, and he starts to enter it and interpret it, and it depends on us to what extent we are incorporating in it and allowing Rabash to work on us to draw the reforming light. That's what we need to do ultimately, to awaken the reforming light in order to come closer, to be similar to Rabash, to Rav. So let's see clip number 8, and where Rav gives us a very nice explanation about the relations between friends.
0: The mind obligates the friends means two people that have the same

0: degree in talent and in qualities. And then they can find a common language and connect them to one. Then man will help his friend. As two people who have a partnership, and each one contributes to the partnership in resources and work, and then the profits are also divided equally among them. However, if one is superior to the other, meaning he invests more money or more expertise or more energy than the other, the division of profits is unequal too. This is called one-third partnership or one-quarter. Thus, it is not considered a real partnership because one is of higher status than the other. It turns out that real friendship, when each makes the necessary payment to buy his friend, is precisely when both are of equal status, and then both pay equally. It is like a corporeal business where both of them give everything equally, or there cannot be a real partnership. Hence, buy yourself a friend, since there can be bonding when each buys his friend only when they are equal.
1: It's not so simple. How do I check how much he's investing and versus me? If I invest too much, it's not good. If I invest less, it's also not good. A friend means that we're equal, truly equal. Only then can we really connect, only in a place of equality. But how can we be equal? No one is similar to the other. No one knows to what extent one is giving and the other one. How can we measure these things? What is it, something mechanical that we can measure, whether we're connecting or not, like a socket and plug? So then how can we be in equality? I need to ask him, how much are you investing? How many hours? How much strength? How much what? Desire? And then I'll know exactly how much I need to invest. What does that mean, equally? Rather, the condition that only equals connect, that's correct. But what does it mean? What are equals? Turns out from here that there cannot be equals unless each one invests his whole heart. Whatever that whole moment, at that moment he invests, then it's called that he's equal to the other. Because otherwise, how would you measure it? Meaning, if I invest less, and more than that, I'm incapable than my whole heart. But if less, then I'm already not equal to others, for sure. Then there's a certain measure, a certain measurement. On the other hand, if I take everything out of my heart, then I have nothing to measure. There's nothing more. Simply nothing more. And also the other as well. This is his examination as well. That's his problem already. I need to awaken him. I need to show him that I'm truly doing this way as well. And the other as well. If he invests from the whole heart, then it's called as one man and one heart, and then they're truly friends. Meaning we cannot measure one another. We also are never going to measure one another, and will never be shown who is the other regarding these measurements. But only if each one does so from the whole heart, then the great and the small become equals. So look what important things Rav is telling us. First of all, he's saying, you hear, Bisa? He's telling us, only when friends are equal, they're called friends. That's the first thing. Meaning, a friend is called an equal. Secondly, and this is a point that comes up quite often in the work in the 10, how do I know that the friend is investing like me? Correct? I always have the feeling that I'm investing more than the friends. I am exerting, I'm trying. And it seems to me that the friends are investing a bit less. They can invest a bit more. But how can I measure it? How can I measure it? How will I know what the other one is feeling, what the friend is feeling, and what difficulties he's overcoming? what inner state he is in. We're not even talking about the external state that it's possible to understand a bit. And Rav is saying, you cannot measure these things. You cannot measure your friend's investment. And this is a very common mistake in the 10 that I demand of all sorts of people. It seems to me that they're not investing enough. And I'm demanding of them to do more, try more. You're not doing enough. I'm coming at you with all sorts of complaints. In many 10s, this happens, that it erupts this way. Let's define it this way. I always have complaints that the friends are not investing enough. Rav is saying, you cannot measure it, you don't need to measure it, and you'll never be able to measure the other. Okay, so that's the third message. And the fourth message, Rav is saying, equality means that each one invests whatever is in his heart, all that's in his heart. To what extent? We don't know. It's not measurable for us. But whatever is in his heart. Now, Rav is saying, you don't need to measure the friend. You need to measure yourself. Did I invest all that is in my heart? If I invested all that is in my heart, I know that now I'm equal to the friends. And it could be that all that's in my heart is just a single gram. And for another friend, it's 50 kilograms. What can you do? And that's how it is. Reality is different. We are different people. We are in different conditions. All that is in your heart, that is called equality. Remember that, because we're always making calculations towards our friends, how much they're investing. Where do you got some questions? Shall we start? German Joseph is asking. He's making efforts to ask all the time. He's asking, make yourself a Rav and buy yourself a friend. Is that a psychological matter? Is there no risk here of reaching a dependency of a person on a Rav and the friends in order to exist spiritually?
0: Yeah, so first of all, you're already dependent. We learn the law of Avot, so that dependency exists. A person himself can't create a vessel, so that's why it is important to have a dependency, because you are dependent on them. If they will not cover your ego with their concern, you won't be able, that's what's written in the Avot article, you won't be available to think about them. Think, how many seconds a day can you think of friends? Why does it happen like that? Why, if God forbid, somebody's sick of my relatives, I can think about them from morning till evening? And why on these people that are supposedly my spirituality depends on them, I can't? Because it's completely natural. There, it is a natural concern, and this is a concern that I won't be able to be available to think of them because they are not thinking of me. I'm constantly concerned about all kinds of things. That's why you are completely dependent on them. And you all want to be dependent on them because you understand that you can't. It's also interesting that here in the article, he gave an example that connection as building the vessel is only possible where each one invests equally. Then there's connection. And it's an answer to those who say, why can't we work with people on the outside, with people at work, relatives, friends I'm used to being with? So what part can they give? Because in order to build a vessel, you have to acquire friends, and they need to acquire you, meaning it has to be equal. That there'll be 10, that they'll be equal. And there you can be equal because they're not willing to advance. Where are you going to find people? Who are friends? Friends are the people that are willing, like you, to invest in a business. And if we have a spiritual business, what is my investment? I'm willing to come a few times a week to translate, willing to come a few times a week for lessons, willing to come to a local congress, willing to be ahead of a 10, and more and more. That's my investment. By this, I am buying the friends. And same with them. That's how everybody is investing in this business. What is the final product? This connection creates a vessel where the Creator can be revealed.
1: Yes, I think we understood why specifically it's important to be dependent on one another. Otherwise, we won't be able to advance. Leticia is asking us, our friend from Women's Spain, why did the Creator create reality in which His greatness is concealed and its revelation depends on the work of the created beings? Very good question. Very good question. Why did the Creator hide Himself? We heard, and we talked about this many times, the Creator hid Himself in order to allow us to develop. He is so great that despite Him wanting to give to us, and His whole essence is giving, He hides Himself in order to allow us to grow. Because if we wouldn't grow independently out of our free choice, then we'll never be able to be equal to Him. And if we won't be equal to Him, then we'll never be able to reach wholeness like Him. We'll always be dependent on Him. We'll always be under Him. And He wants that we will be great like Him, no less, equal to Him, a part of Him. This is why He conceals Himself in order to allow us to develop freely. And if He wouldn't conceal Himself, we would always be dependent on His pleasure, and we wouldn't be able to grow and develop and be independent. This is why the Creator conceals Himself, so that we will grow. Heo is asking, our friend from Latin 1, when there's a rejection towards the prayer, how can we pray for the greatness of the King and not out of the discernment of reward and punishment?
0: First of all, if there's rejection from prayer, so you can't pray, you can't lie, you can't lie to yourself. And, well, maybe you can somehow confuse yourself, but you can't confuse the Creator. He's connected to your heart. If in your heart there's hatred and rejection, so what do you do with this state? First of all, you have to acknowledge it. You have to want to change this state. The fact that this is what you feel, that's natural. The question is what a person does with that. If you don't do anything, so nothing happens. If you start searching how to come out of this state and you feel sorry that you're slandering the Creator and you can't turn to Him because that's the work, so who can help you? So you have to be concerned. Ask the friends what to do. The main thing is not to remain indifferent in this state.
1: Yes, Heo, the answer is simple. You cannot pray for the greatness of the King in such a state, which is why you need your friends, for them to raise the King for you. This is called make yourself a Rav. I need for the friends to all the time to be in this campaign towards me of greatness and importance of the goal, greatness and importance of the King. And then we make the Creator, the greatness that we build, that turns into the quality of the Creator, the quality of bestowal. We raise it from the dust, like we learned, raising divinity from the dust. We need to do that. That's a continuation of what Leticia asked beforehand, which is why the Creator conceals Himself. Agnes from Women German is asking, it's so difficult to nullify all the time towards the friends. How can we guard this nullification in a constant way? Is it possible at all?
0: Yeah, about annulment. I don't know about constant, but we definitely have to try. How to try? I think that in order for it to be easier, you have to work on their greatness. make a rav from them. The greater they are, the easier it will be to annul. Just like it's easy to annul, and we do it naturally, right? We annul towards great people, like a rich person that everybody knows. I, right away, if I respect Bani, I instantly annul. I see the person is great, or whether he's smart or strong, depends on my values. Once there's a person that I know that that person is strong, I right away annul. Same thing we have to do with the friends. If they're small, obviously it's hard to annul. If they're great, so naturally I will annul. But what is the thing here? That when we are 10 people and I see them, so it's a bit different. That's why we gather every so often, every few months, in big congresses. And then there we try to show the intensity, the power, that there are a lot of people on the path, and I see other people except for my 10, and I get inspired. And with that inspiration, I can come back to my 10, meaning I don't connect them. The connection is only in the 10, and it's a very important discernment, because people keep asking, why are you having a congress, a local congress or a regional congress, where people from different 10s will meet? We're not meeting to connect with those people there, but to incorporate and to bring those discernments to my 10. That's why we have, during the day, all kinds of items where I meet with the 10 and connect with them. Now, in order to connect with them, so most of the time, a year, I work with them. But every so often, we have such gatherings that will get a general impression that there'll be intensity, that we'll exchange our experiences, because there are a lot of great people also in other tens. Maybe there could be a stronger ten than mine. So I see how they work, and I bring that to my ten. That's why it's very important to participate in such events. But again, we have to understand that the connection is still in my ten. Why can't I connect with them? Because I can't connect with such a big amount of people. It's impossible. So it's not about somebody trying to keep us in that 10 people. The bodies don't matter. The bodies can change. The number is important. I just cannot work with more than 10 people in corporeality. When I'll be in spirituality, and I'll see beyond these millions, I'll see billions, the creator, the soul, the net of connection, so no problem, I'll work with everybody. But for now, because of my physiological limitations, I need 10. And it's best that these 10 will always be with me, and not every so often.
1: Agnes is also asking, is there something we could do by ourselves in order to be persistent in that? Or so ultimately, we just need to ask of the Creator. So there's two matters here, Agnes. First of all, asking of the Creator is always correct. But specifically, when we make efforts time after time, and bit by bit, we discover that we're incapable. When we make efforts again and again, we discover that we're incapable. Why is it so? Why did He build these things this way? Because bit by bit, the need is formed in us, a deficiency is formed in us. And with that deficiency, we can turn to the Creator. And another advice regarding nullification, the more that I invest in the friends, then I'll love them more. And when I love someone, then I'm ready to nullify towards them. We very easily nullify towards our children or towards our family members because they're important for us. So we concede for them. Yeah, correct? The mother is ready to concede for the child because she loves him, not because he's great in her eyes. He's great in her eyes because she loves him. Same thing with us. How will we love the friends? The more that we invest into them, the more we will love them. Why? Because we don't truly love the child. We also don't truly love the friend. We're incapable of loving anything besides ourselves. And in that case, we love our investment in the friend. So the more that I invest in the friend, then I'll love the friend more. That's the process. Okay, that is the process. Thank you. Anatoly from Mark 14 is asking. We see him on the screen. Hi, Anatoly. How can we receive the strength to love the friends more than myself?
0: Look, that is something supernatural. It's a miracle. How can you get such a... You know what a miracle is? It's something that doesn't happen according to our mind or according to our forces and so on. So we're aware of it. We're not imagining that we can reach such a relation of love, but to reach that recognition, that is an advancement. Today in the morning lesson, I don't know if you were there, but Rav was speaking that what we go through in a lesson when we study towards spirituality, imagine, let's say there's a creator, imagine there's such a state, the creator, and he's helping humanity advance. The goal is to be sowers like him, lovers like him. And then imagine that we read such an article now, and within an hour, how many states we're going through? I agree, I don't agree. Rabash is like a guide, a tour guide, leading us through a sense, this sense, I agree with this, with that I don't, this I understand, that I don't. You go through all kinds of discernments. Then in the 10, you try these things, as opposed to a person that, let's say, isn't in this process. What does he have to go through? Rav said 30 years. What he went through 30 years towards that same quality of bestowal. Zero. He's not even in this. Right. He's advancing. He has all kinds of relationships with people. Right. He also suffers. But in 1 hour, you can go through states towards a goal that can help you advance on what in the external world you need 30 or 40 years or a few incarnations in order to go through these discernments. Or like Bala Sulam says, a person goes through all these states and the suffering that's accumulated. A person that lives for a few decades, it remains in our foundation, in our core, and that keeps going to it. It clothes in another body, in another body. That's how incarnations through thousands of years go by until something accumulates in a person. So first, we have to appreciate it, the fact that we're not in love yet, but we're thinking about it. And there's friends that have tens, and they try. They even reach states. Let's say that they can't. It's something very advanced, that I have some kind of relationship to that. Ask a person on the street. I'm telling you, I do a lot of lectures. Also, to people who don't study the wisdom, not like you that you study for many years. Half of them say, what is this, utopia, love, it's not even realistic. And half say, oh, I'm already there. I'm there. A person is in such a illusion that I love everybody, so really there's nothing to learn if you love everybody. They don't even have this measurement because the light isn't working on them. That's why they can't even recognize these states. So, in short, we have to give gratitude that even though we're not there, we're advancing.
1: I'm going to take a moment and put together a few questions and direct us towards one thing. Many questions that are asked here, how can I nullify, how can I concede myself of myself, how can I? I'm incapable, but that's truly the matter. I'm trying, but I'm not succeeding, but I'm continuing to try, and I'm not succeeding. I'm going to continue trying, despite I know that with my own strength, I'm incapable. But my efforts, you hear? My efforts, my yearning, that draws a force which is called the reforming light. we all the time, and I really see it in the questions, we're asking, how can I, with my own strength, I'm adding that myself now, correct myself? I'm incapable. Hi to our dear friends from Germany. I'm incapable of correcting myself with my own strength. It's impossible. Impossible. But I am used to doing things with my own strength. But it won't happen, not in spirituality. The only thing that's working in spirituality is the reforming light. So now let's replace the question. How do I awaken the reforming light? Because that's the question. Not how will I correct myself, or how will I conceive of myself, how will I receive the Creator is greater than myself. I won't receive it that way. The only thing that I can do is to draw the light. And that we do in the environment, and for that I need friends, and for that there is a 10, and for that we need to build the greatness and importance of the goal and all the rest of the things. And it's really, really important, because throughout the path we forget this. The light acts in a way that we don't understand. We don't understand it. We're not able to decipher it. There is no algorithm that deciphers how the reforming light acts. There's just what the Kabbalists write. And it's above the intellect of humanity, because it's above the strength of humanity, because it's a force that comes from above, above our degree. It's above our degree, above our perception. So don't forget the reforming light, because that is the force that is acting. And that's what we're awakening right now. Look, we started the lesson. And look how many friends joined us. I feel that many have joined us, and we see there's a bunch of them in Germany, our dear friends, and from St. Petersburg and Latvia and Serbia, Croatia.
0: Look, also Todd is here.
1: Ah, Todd Kramer, we miss you. Our veteran friend, we went through many things together. You understand, this is a force. It's a force that draws the light. It's not my personal strength. It's more and more and more points in the hearts that connect, that have invested years on the path, that are investing years on the path, and it's accumulating. It's a lot of strength. And we're included in that. As much as I lower my head and enter into this system, and then I'm included in that as well. It doesn't matter. Look, Woman Muck 199, maybe just started 2 years ago studying, and maybe someone else 12 years ago. I get this direct access to the general, to the general bank, piggy bank. So it doesn't matter. It's a new student can just enter right into it. That's not important.
0: You said equal. Look, I want to talk about a tiny subject that will make everybody interested. The 10 and the head of the 10.
1: We also have a question on that. And the question, Louisa from Women's Spain is asking, what is the difference between nullifying towards the friends in the 10 versus nullifying to the head of the 10?
0: That already leads us to the right place. So to a null towards the head of the 10 or the friends? Actually, there isn't a difference, but towards the head, I'm obligated to, and towards the other friends, I'm trying.
1: But I'm obligated there as well, no?
0: Yeah, but it's more difficult. Also, towards the Rosh, the head. So what is it, easier to annul to the Rav? Let's be honest, it is.
1: Why?
0: Rav is great. A lot of friends respect him. He knows. But let's say the friend also knows, like Rav, there's people who know. So what? But we made him great. We respect him. meaning you are in a society that thousands of people respect a person called Rav Lightman. So obviously, if I get in there, I'm from Mach, I study there a few years, I also respect the Rav Lightman. Maybe I didn't even see him. Why? Because everybody respects him. I read his books, and, well, it's clear. Now, a friend, I have to work on it. A friend like me also studied with me, and I see that I might even know better than him. So again, if there's a head of the tent, to begin with, we determine once a week, we choose someone that will be like Rav, will be great, that it'll be easier for us to annul towards him. That's on our behalf. On behalf of that head, the Osh, his role isn't like in an egoistic world. He has to control, and but the head serves, pushes everybody, also pushes everybody towards spirituality to attain the goal. But the friends do it too, correct? But he is obligated. Let's say this week I am the head of the tent, and I'm doing all kinds of what not in order to give my friends inspiration. Every time I'm sitting in the morning being concerned about what else can I do? This I did, this not, this they know. And the more you're together, it's like in a family. Try and surprise somebody 20 or 30 years after you live with your wife. It's not simple, but there's some people that find a way to do it. So same thing with the head of the tent. Now, here's always a question. And this is something we wanted to let you know, because there's friends that didn't even start this yet. Why? Because we just read about it, that we need to be equal. And in our mind, it doesn't work out how, on one hand, we have to be equal. On the other hand, there's a head, that someone will be the head. That's already not equal. So I have to annul. Well, I also have to annul before the friends, but here is where you have to hear a few conversations. I've explained it many times. There's no connection between equality and the head. It's right, we're equal, but the structure of a spiritual, the spiritual structure we want to build has a head and a body. That's why the equality is by us equally dividing. We don't say that we choose someone and he's the head. No, once you're the head, then he's the head. In an equal way, everyone has his turn. And we have to understand that the fact that we decided that they are the head, that doesn't mean anything, because we have to build him. We have to give him the forces. We have to let him work between us that he will be able to be the head. And on his behalf, obviously, he has to serve us. And it's good that there's always someone serving. So again, there's nothing to be afraid of. The spiritual structure is such that in every vessel there is a head. And then that head, let's say there's a body called Sylvia, and now she's the head. Then the rest, and then we change. That's in our state. In a spiritual state, the head later on will be our connection, our intention. But let's reach it first.
1: Meaning, pay attention, make yourself a Rav. That's something that develops, it changes. In Hebrew, the word Rav means great one. If we replace that word, make yourself a Rav, with invert something to make it big. So first of all is the greatness of the goal, and then afterwards is our teacher, and then afterwards is the or the friend, and afterwards the exercises that we do. It can also be the fact that we pay masse or disseminate. These things make your the path here is great. This is what Rabash is doing for us, and we were asked previously, how can I all the time guard these things? There's no such thing as doing it all the time, because the Creator all the time adds more and more thickness of youth. He thinks I can carry a heavier weight, so he adds more weight. Why? To continue to develop. Then I succeed in making the Rav above that weight that he's given me. So he's given me a little bit more weight so that I'll continue to grow. This is how the Creator is growing us. He wants to grow us. Leticia asked us before, why is he concealed? Because he wants to allow us to grow. If not for this process, we wouldn't grow ourselves. We make the Creator. We build Him and the connection between us. He does not exist. There's no such thing as the Creator. It's something that we build together in the connection between us, the feeling of connection, the complete one that we're building in the 10, is the Creator. He's revealed in the connection between us, not in me, not in you, but between us. There is no grandfather there that we need to find, but there is us, and we build this corrected connection between us. We're also incapable of building it by ourselves. We can make efforts in order to build it, and our efforts draw in a very precise way the reforming light. That's all of our work. And the more that we do this in a serious way, then we draw more light. Helen, our friend from Kaibi 22, is asking, is his importance and his greatness of the Creator, it's something I can develop by myself, or is that given to me through by the Creator? And if it comes from the Creator, so then what is my part in this work?
0: The importance of the Creator?
1: Yeah,
0: that's our work. We have to develop it ourselves. Not everyone, but the environment. If the environment is strong, strong intensity, it can be in quality and quantity, it can definitely bring the greatness of the Creator to look even what's happening in the world. People are willing to give their life, especially take other people's lives, but for the sake of the Creator. Meaning it does happen.
1: Helen, you hear? This means the environment can raise the importance of the goal until a person, to the extent that a person will be willing to sacrifice his life, if that's what the environment values it. Why do people sacrifice their lives? For the country, for religion, for all sorts of principles that seem important to them. Because someone built this subject as great in their eyes, that it turned into being great in their eyes. It's so important that I'm willing to devote my whole life to it. We need to do the same thing.
0: But what's interesting that this is called faith below reason. When a person believes that there's an upper force demanding me, 1, 2, 3, or what I heard from an important person, the Creator doesn't tell me directly. Usually it's through someone in the middle that teaches me, that guides me. He says that now you have to sacrifice your life or someone else's life in order to reach heaven. I'm depicting some kind of heaven, and I supposedly do everything I can. For us, that can happen. Why? Because for us, the work is above reason. Meaning whoever works in reason, or let's say secular people that have no faith, so they don't understand these things. That's why they can't do anything. But for us, it's above reason. What is above reason? That I understand in reason that the Creator is the quality of love and bestow, and I understand that in reason I can't reach it. That's why I have to do an action of to make, to do. I have to do all kinds of actions in the 10. First of all, above reason, I accept the 10. And I can say, why do I need a 10? Why can't I directly speak to the Creator? And all kinds of laws that Kabbalists built, we take them above reason. They're against our nature. Because in reason, I can't justify them. I can't justify why I have to wake up early for a lesson. Why do I study every day? Why do I pay myself? Why do I need the 10 and the head of the 10 and 1,000 more things? Meaning for us, it won't happen naturally unless we really ask for the revelation of the Creator. Meaning for us, for a friend to be great, for me to accept the Rav as great, I need the help of the Creator. Eventually, if we're speaking in a true way, so also greatness of the Rav. something that I'll be able to do? Here, a very simple example. A few months ago, we started the exercise. We put out a lot of talks, even older talks. We had a survey, and we saw that only half of the people started this exercise. And some speak and some don't agree. They each have their own theories. And that's okay. We understand it. Because we're an organization that we don't coerce anybody, force anybody. We let everyone do it according to their own development from awareness to implement these exercises. It won't help to determine that whoever doesn't do it, he's not with us, and so on. No. And really, there's people here for, I don't know, 30 years, and it really doesn't matter how long. These disturbances can come, this lack of agreement can come to a person who studies for many years. That's why we call it an exercise, even though it's not really an exercise. It's a spiritual, it's the form of the spiritual vessel. But we understand that not everybody is in an advanced state, that there has to be a rosh, a head, and a body. And it has nothing to do with equality. That let's say we have to take a decision together. Because people also say, we are used to taking decisions together. The head of the tent doesn't bother you to take a decision together. We also see how Rav behaves, that he's not a head of the tent, he's the head of the group. But in most cases, he used to ask everybody, and in an equal manner, he used to see how everybody accepted that a decision, and as one man with one heart. He never forced any spiritual processes in an organization, maybe, but he could wait for a spiritual process for 20 years until we develop and take a decision unanimously.
1: Gulnara from Women Mach 19 is asking, is there a point in continuing the Head of the Ten exercise if it's just an exercise and it doesn't feel like a true responsibility in the Ten? Why did it just turn into an exercise, Gulnara? Why? Because we don't have an importance for it. It's very simple. Guys, this exercise of the Head of the Ten, or this process that's called the Head of the Ten, if we don't put strength into it and greatness and importance, it won't happen. What is the Head of the Ten? We are taking a friend, and we are making him the head. What turns him into a friend in our eyes is a great one. We together need to make him great. So in order for him to be great in our eyes, we need to raise him. That's work. What will turn a certain exercise from an exercise that is not important in our eyes to it being important in our eyes, or maybe it loses its flavor? We do that if we give it importance and greatness. If you come to the ten and each one of the friends are burning towards this exercise and are speaking about it, it doesn't matter what I truly then feel, but we give the greatness and importance and try to elevate it, will you be able to remain indifferent? You also receive importance. We are lighting everyone up with importance. That's our work. And if that's not important for us, then other things also wouldn't be important for us. Let's not get confused. This is exactly the matter. Make yourself a Rav. This whole article is talking about that. All the time to raise something. That's the work, friends. This is the spiritual work. It's not that I did it once and now I'm just quiet for a long period of time. No. But this is the daily work to raise the importance of spirituality above corporeality. Artyom is asking from Ukraine, our dear friend, is the lack of agreement of a single friend can be an obstacle to implement the Head of the Ten exercise, and how do we overcome it?
0: Yeah, I heard a few questions like this, that there's someone resisting, and supposedly we heard from Rav that he said that in the Ten, everybody has to take a decision unanimously, and it's true. If there's someone that resists to participate in the exercise, it means he won't He means that there's already a flaw in the vessel, and that's impossible.
1: It's like someone's drilling a hole. He's not drilling a hole in there himself, but it's our common ship.
0: Yep, so there's nothing you can do. So you can do the exercise. You have to work on that friend. Yeah, work on him. First of all, have a talk and see, why is he resisting? Who is this friend also? How much is he studying? How much is he participating? If he comes once a month to the lesson, so I don't know, that's one thing. If he comes every day and he truly participates in every

0: thing, and he resists. So maybe we as teachers have to explain. Maybe the head of a community has to explain. We have to understand. If there is something, an ideology, he can bring quotes or Rav's words against it. So we have to show him what Rav said about it. I don't know, all kinds of ways, try it. And it's interesting, write us.
1: Yes, Artyom, you know our friends well that are taking care of the Ukraine community. And I think you know these addresses very well, Huturu. You can ask your coordinator of Ukraine, Semen Vanakur, or the head of languages. You can ask what to do in such a case. It could be there just needs to be a talk and understand what is the resistance. You understand, sometimes resistance could be from all sorts of things, from a certain fear. For example, me, I spoke with a few friends. They're not resisting, but they're afraid of it. They feel that they are not worthy enough to lead the 10 for a week. And we thought about that. That's really impressive. A person feels that I am not worthy enough to lead the 10 for a week. First of all, that's a good feeling. But it's forbidden for these things to freeze us, paralyze us. Look, if we speak truly, then none of us can stand up to those standards of Baal Salam, Rabash, and Rav. But we're trying. We need to understand, again, this is not a test. We're trying. You're trying with all your heart, like Rav said, and that's enough. So we shouldn't be too afraid. Paulina is asking us an important question. Woman Mark 70. Do we call a person a friend if they came out of a 10? No. If the person left the 10 is not in the 10 anymore, and he's not a friend anymore. It could be they're in a different 10. That's a different story. But if the person came out, is not studying with us anymore, is no longer on the path, then from our point of view, he's not a friend anymore. He's a great friend. May he succeed and have a good life. But I already am not feeling this responsibility like a friend towards that person because he decided to leave the 10 and decided to do other things. And that's okay. I'm not angry at him. I'm not hating him. I'm not arguing with him, nothing. He simply went in his direction. May he succeed.
0: Rabash explains it's like in a business. Let's say we're partners and someone took the money and left the business. So he's a friend, but he's not a partner anymore. He left our deal. So it's an example that Rabash gives as partners. Same thing here. If we build a business, in this business, we're building a product called a vessel where the creator has to be revealed. Each one invests not money, but efforts. It's way more than money. And a different friend left the path completely. So how can he be a friend? For our friend, it's not something just like nice to say, he's nice, he's a beautiful person, or...
1: It could be a great person, just doesn't belong to our path anymore. And Paulina's writing, I didn't write it. This friend beforehand tried to disperse us. Okay, we shouldn't engage in these things. If a person is not interested to be on our path, this is something else. I wish him well and continue on the path with who is with us. We are working with who is with us and not who is not with us. Woman in French, please.
2: Добрый день, спасибо. 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
0: мире. 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
0: If we need to do...
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0: How not? How to be serious Kabbalists? So we'll tell you that you have to learn better Russian. I see you're trying, but It's hard to understand what you're asking.
1: Eli, ask again, and Hillel will translate this by ourselves. Please, again, without the translation.
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3: She's
0: saying that in the 10, their friends want to open a spiritual business. So she's asking, what are the conditions, the criterions to really succeed, to create a good product that the Creator can be revealed in? So this is what we're studying. There's not like a list for the supermarket, even though you can make a list. We have principles. We went through the 10 principles, obviously, yes, but it won't help. This list, I can write down 20 conditions. We learn about them. I'm sure you know them. The question is how to implement them. We don't understand that all the conditions from that list, we can't even keep them. We can't. Why? Because the system is built in a way that I first need to acknowledge, to know that I can't, and then turn to the Creator. That's what we hate doing, to turn to the Creator with such things. We have a different list that we turn to the Creator with, of what we want. And these things, it's hard, because we're not lacking them. What you can do is to determine your framework. That is really in our hands. And for this, you don't need to the Creator to keep your external framework to come a few times a week to lesson together. Let's say, decide that Tuesday, all the friends are coming to the lesson. And we'll see, we'll even have a workshop. We want to have them, but right now there's not no one to do it with. And it's important that you're all online together. And you can determine a few times, meetings during the day. These are things that you can do. But again, it's just the external framework that eventually will help you keep the inner conditions. What's written about that Rabash writes about, we learned about it, make for yourself a rav. So I have to make someone great of my friend. Can I do it? How? It's a supernatural action. How can I make of my friend, really, if I don't lie to myself? Maybe for a few moments I can see the friend is great. But to actually be in it constantly, in that state, it's impossible. I just constantly have to ask the Creator for it. He gives me the forces for it.
1: Another question from Woman French 1, but written question is the following. My friend Kara is asking, throughout the path, I reach a state that's very painful. A person doesn't want to reach the goal, but he's hoping, but he's incapable. He's investing effort in everything that he has, his free time, but he's not succeeding. And despite these efforts, he still does not reach the goal. There's this feeling that he's like in front of a very large obstruction that he cannot pass. How do we pass through this state correctly? How can we advance when our entire experience, we want the goal, but we see that we're incapable with our own strength? Dear Kara, first of all, I'll share with you in a sentence. It's written in the articles of Baal Sulam, but I really recommend for you to read it. It'll give you a lot of strength. It goes like the following. There is no happier moment in a person's world, but rather when he discovers that he's in the spirit of his own strength. Baal Sulam writes this. Again, there's no happier state in a person's world than when he discovers that he is the spirit of his own strength. It's not that he's the spirit of the past.

0: 10, Tanya from Women Mark, is asking the following. In one of the clips, Rav said that the head of the 10 is not a person, but the essence of the 10. How would you explain that?
1: The essence of the 10, nice. Well, also the friends aren't friends, they are souls. So it depends what level a person is on. I don't know what essence is. I'm looking at the friend, and I'm in a state where there's a body in front of me, that's his name, and now he is the head. In a week, there's going to be another head. That's the state we're in. The fact that there's an inner layer to all this, obviously that's true, but I'll give you a simple example. I am in the same tent with the Rav. And now I'm the head of the ten, and I'm a living person. Before that, there was another living person who was the head, not essence or anything else. So we don't need to be wise about this. I don't know if you could send the clip to us. I'll be happy to see it.
0: I would add, why does it get in the way? It said we need to nullify towards an essence. That's great. But now, there's someone who we define together to lead us as the head of the ten. And by the way, Rav is leading us in that essence. Maybe there was something in translation there of that word essence, but it doesn't matter. We are ultimately nullifying towards certain values, but it's very abstract when you nullify towards values. Now there's an image that's in front of me. It lives with me in the ten. It's a person like me. And instead of nullifying towards a certain value, which is very abstract, which will be hard for me to measure, then I have a certain simple mirror here. I look at the mirror and I see, I nullify, do I not nullify? Is it hard for me, easy for me? Is it rejecting me? Or maybe I'm excited or it's changing, I need to make efforts. I have room for work. And there's room for reflection here, for feedback. And nullifying towards a certain quality, it's very, very abstract. And it's impossible to measure. And which is why I can make a certain check mark for myself that is if I'm nullifying towards all sorts of abstract things. But when it comes in practice to nullify to the friend that's in front of me, that maybe naturally I don't value that friend, here is spiritual work.
1: Bala Sulam writes about it. I think in the introduction, Introduction to the Book of Zohar, he says that there's the matter, the form that's clothed in the matter, an abstract form and the essence. And he explained that we only research the material, meaning our will to receive, and the way it's clothed in the matter, some quality that is clothed in a person. And the abstract form isn't connected to the person. And the essence, that has, you have no ability till the end of correction to research that. So it's an example. Let's say a person is a liar. So the person is the material, the liar is the form clothed in that matter. If I start researching what a lie is with no connection to a person, can I do such a thing? How? If it doesn't clothe upon a person, how can I research that phenomena? And the essence, we don't at all understand what it is. You can't even explain what it is. What is essence? Who can explain essence? Also, Bala Sulam writes that you can't research that. So let's stay in the matter and in what's clothed in the matter and do what's demanded of us. Then we'll also reach the essence.
0: Our dear friends, we want to tell you thank you that you are with us, that you helped us together to scrutinize this matter of make yourself a Rav and buy yourself a friend. We're inviting you also to next Tuesday, and we'll sing a song together and thank the Creator.

0: Dear friends, in the first part of the lesson, we will learn a lesson by Rav from July 30, 2002. It is based on the article, the klipa, shell or peel, that precedes the fruit. You can find it in the writings of Rabash, first volume, page 239 in Hebrew. We will read the article together in the 10. We have 52 minutes for that. Let's start. The klipa, shell or peel, that precedes the fruit. In the portion Balak, the Zohar writes, if you say that so the Creator wished to give the birthright to Israel, this is improper. Come and see, Esau was a klipa, a shell, and sitra achra, other side. It is known that the shell precedes the marrow, hence he emerged first. Once the shell has emerged and was removed, the marrow was found. The first foreskin, which is Esau, is outside. Hence he emerged first. The covenant, which is the most precious, meaning Jacob, appeared next. Therefore, Esau's early emergence does not regard, is not considered his birthright, for he is a shell and foreskin, completely worthless compared to the marrow and the covenant. He only emerged first for the same reason that the shell or peel precedes the fruit. So far his words. We should understand why he needs to explain it. After all, our sages have already answered this question. Rabbi Yitzchak said, the Torah should have begun with this month is for you, which is the first commandment that Israel were commanded. What is the reason that it begins with Bereshit, in the beginning? It is because he had made known to his people the power of his works, to give them the inheritance of the nations, so that should the nations of the world say to Israel, you are robbers, for you have conquered the land of the seven nations, they will tell them, the whole earth is the Creator's. He has created it and given it to whom he chooses. At his will, he gave it to them, and at his will, he took it from them and has given it to us. The same applies with the birthright. First he gave it to Esau, then took it from Esau and gave it to Jacob. We cannot say that birthright is not the same as lands, because a land can be sold and given. While birthright is about facts, meaning the one who was born first is called firstborn, and it cannot be changed. And yet we see that birthright can also be sold. So we can say that it can be taken from one and given to another. Otherwise, how could Jacob buy his birthright from Esau, as it is written, and he sold his birthright to Jacob? From this, we see that birthright is similar to a land which can be given. Thus, what does this answer that he gives here imply to us, that since a klipa, a peel, precedes the fruit, being born first does not count as having the birthright? To understand the matter, we must first know what is a klipa, what is marrow, and what is the foreskin, since he calls Esau by the name foreskin, and what is the covenant, since he calls Jacob by the name Covenant. First, we must state the purpose of creation. What is it? Afterwards, we will be able to explain what is primary and what is secondary, so as to know the matter of the fruit and the klipa, which must precede the fruit. What is this necessity, which implies that it cannot be otherwise? It is known that the purpose of creation is to do good to his creations. For this reason, he has created a created being, existence from absence, so that this created being could receive the delight and pleasure that he wants to give them. That created being is called a will to receive in order to receive. It follows that we can only speak of something that has a desire to receive. Otherwise, it is not regarded as a created being of which we can speak. A created being means a vessel, and there is no light without a vessel. This means that we can speak of light only when it is clothed in a vessel. However, there isn't this vessel called a desire to receive delight and pleasure. However, this vessel called the desire to receive delight and pleasure received only after the correction called equivalence of form has been made, so as not to have the bread of shame. It is known that there is shame when one must receive something. As our sages said about the verse, chrome gorgeous for the sons of men. When a person is compelled to receive from people, his face changes and becomes as chrome. This is why there was the correction called restriction and concealment. To receive pleasure only with the intention to bestow. It follows that we should discern two things. One, the most important is the vessel, called the desire to receive the delight and pleasure. Without this desire, there is nothing to speak of. However, the sitra achra and the klipot, the shells, were extended from this discernment. The order of the cascading of the world comes to us as a root, meaning that from this point, open expansion with all the evil was later extended. It is, as the Ari said, that the restriction is the root of the judgment, meaning that by this, that there was a restriction, meaning not to receive in order to receive, but only in order to bestow. This order was as explained in the study of the Ten Sefirot, that initially the restriction was voluntary, meaning that there wasn't still a prohibition on receiving. Afterwards, however, there was a prohibition on receiving, but there was still no one who wanted to receive in order to receive. That is, there was still no one who wanted to breach the prohibition of the restriction. However, through the second restriction, a new entity, a new thing was born. Someone who wants to receive in order to receive, although there were still no shells. The shells were born after the breaking of the vessels that occurred in the world of Nekudim, but they still did not have a structure. Rather, at that time, the shells were called Vav and a dot, and there was still no structure of worlds in them. Only after the sin of Adam HaRishon with the tree of knowledge, when the garments fell into the shells then received the structure of four worlds, like Kedusha, holiness. And they are called the four worlds Abia of Tum'ah, impurity. This is the matter presented in the introduction to the book of Zohar. Know that our work during our 70 years is divided in four.
1: The first division is to obtain the excessive will to receive without restraint, in its full, corrupted measure, from under the hands of the four impure worlds, Abia. Since if we do not have that corrupted will to receive, we will not be able to correct it. Thus, the will to receive imprinted in the body at birth is insufficient. Rather, it must also be a vehicle for the impure shells for no less than 13 years. This means that the shells must dominate it and give it of their lights. For their lights increase its will to receive. For the fulfillments with which the shells provide the will to receive only expand and enhance the demands of the will to receive. And if one does not overcome it through Torah and commandments and purifies the will to receive to turn it into bestowal, one's will to receive then expands throughout one's life. The second division is from 13 years onward. At that point, the point in the heart, which is the posterior of the Nefesh of Kedusha, of holiness, is given strength. Although it is dressed in his will to receive at birth, it only begins to awaken after 13 years. And then one begins to enter the system of the worlds of holiness to the extent that one engages in Torah and commandments. The primary aim of that time is to obtain and intensify the spiritual will to receive. Hence, this degree which comes past the 13 years is deemed holiness. And this is considered the holy maid who serves her mistress, which is the holy Shechina, since the maid brings one to Lishma for her sake, and he is rewarded with the instilling of the Shechina. And the final degree in this division is that he will fall passionately in love with the Creator. As the poet says, when I remember him, he does not let me sleep. And now we can understand what is holiness and what is a shell. Holiness, Kedusha, comes from the words Kodesh LeHashem, dedicated to the Creator. It means that it does not belong to us, meaning that it does not belong to our domain, but that we dedicate it to the Creator. That is, he takes it out from the domain of lay people and admits it into the domain of holiness. However, it cannot be said that he admits it into the domain of holiness if it was not previously in his domain. And then it can be said that he has taken it out from his own domain and admitted it into the domain of holiness. Therefore, a person must first be in the domain of the shell until the age of 13 years, as it is written in the introduction to the Book of Zohar, at which time he feels that he has his own authority, because the shell called will to receive, in order to receive, is called disparity of form, which separates him from the Creator. And this matter of vessels of reception that one acquires while being under the domain of the shell until the age of 13 years lets him feel that he is the landlord, meaning that he can do whatever he wants because he does not feel any authority but his own. For this reason, when he is told after 13 years that now is the time when you must annul your authority and say that there is only the authority of the Creator, he begins to think and contemplate, why do I need to annul my authority and say that only the Creator is the landlord and I am his servant and I have no possessions. But as our sages said, he who buys a servant buys his master. That is, I need to serve the Creator to, so as to bring him contentment. At that time, man's body, called the will to receive, makes a strong argument. First, I must believe that there is a connection between the Creator and the creatures. Then I must see that it is worthwhile to believe that the Creator is the owner. But for this I must annul my authority and see only that there is contentment to the Creator. What is my gain in this? However, he understands, once he believes that there is a connection between the Creator and the created beings, meaning that all he wants is to do good to his creations, and all that he needs to see in this state is how the Creator serves him. That is, the Creator is the servant and man is the owner. And he is the owner, and the creature, and the Creator, must serve man. For man is the master, and the Creator is the slave. However, when a person is told that he must know that the truth is that the Creator is the landlord, and we, the creatures, have no say in the world, and whether we accept his kingship over us, or we are secular who do not want to assume his kingship, nothing helps us. He does what he wants, and the creatures must obey his order. His orders against their will. As our sages said, man's debt is collected whether willingly or unwillingly. It follows that even if one does not agree to what he is being told, the fact that he does not want to believe does not change reality. That the Creator is the landlord and does what he wants. However, a person cannot see the truth. And this is why we do not want to believe. But when a person does not believe it, he cannot take upon himself to be a servant of the Creator, meaning believe that the Creator is the master and we are his servants. Rather, this applies specifically to those with faith. However, this is not real faith. There is a type of people who believe that the Lord is the Creator, and he has created the world with a purpose called to do good to his creations. They also believe that the Creator has commanded us through Moses to observe the Torah and commandments that he has given us. But believe all this for profit, meaning that he will pay us for exerting in the work of keeping Torah and commandments. And they have what to rely on, as our sages said, if you learned much Torah, you are given a great reward, and you can trust your landlord to pay for your work. And know that the reward of the righteous is in the future. Therefore, see that there is the matter of believing in the Creator and in His law, and keeping every single commandment, slight or serious. However, it is all measured by profitability, which is in order to receive reward, called lo lishma, not for her sake. However, we must remember what our sages said, from lo lishma we come to lishma. Thus, this is already regarded as a degree of holiness. But when one is told after 13 years that now is the time when you must annul your authority and say that there is no other authority in the world, and you are nothing but a slave serving the master, not in order to receive reward, the body resists it. At that time, the main work begins, since it is against nature.
0: Therefore, a person must believe above reason and tell his body, you must know that you cannot work in bestowing contentment upon the Creator without any reward, since you were born with a nature of wanting to receive. And that nature is necessary, for only this is the whole of creation. As it is known that only the will to receive, called a craving and desire to receive pleasure, is called existence from absence. It therefore follows that we are called created beings precisely pertaining to the will to receive, which we can call creation. This desire is found in all the degrees and worlds of Kedusha. However, in Kedusha, this will to receive is corrected with a correction of an intention to bestow. It follows that the basis is the will to receive, and the difference between Kedusha, holiness, and impurity, and between life and death, is only in the intention. This means that if the reception is in order to bestow, it is called Kedusha, since it is equivalence of form. Equivalence of form is called adhesion, as our sages said about the verse, and to adhere unto him. They interpreted adhere unto his attributes. As he is merciful, so you are merciful. For this reason, he's adhered to the life of lives. It follows that life is extended to him from above. But if he cannot place the intention to bestow on the act, then he is in disparity of form from the Creator, since he is the giver and the created beings want to receive. For this reason, they are separated from the life of lives and naturally have only death. This is called klipa. Although it comes in the basis of creation. Otherwise, if there is no will to receive there, there is no one to speak of. And yet, if there is no correction of bestowal over it, it is called eshel, the sitra acha, the angel of death, etc. According to the order of corrections, we see that first there must be a desire and craving to receive the pleasure. And only then we say that we must know that we must not receive with the intention of self-love. And although there is a great desire to receive the pleasure, I must still overcome the lust and work with myself in such a way that I will want to receive the pleasure on the condition that I can aim the reception that I now receive only because the Creator wants me to receive the pleasure. And this is why I receive, since I want to delight the Creator. He has already cancelled his own authority, meaning he does not want to receive anything inside the vessel called self-love. But since the Creator wants him to receive, he says, now I want to receive delight and pleasure because the Creator wants it. And I want to satisfy the Creator's will. Therefore, now he receives the delight and pleasure. But in order for men to achieve this degree, regarded as his only desire is to bestow contentment upon the Creator, here begins the real work. since there are two discernments to make in matters of work. One, the act. It is difficult for us to relinquish pleasures, regardless of the type of the kind of pleasure. Take, for example, the pleasure of rest. When a person must go to work in order to receive a salary in corporeality, he goes to work in construction or in a factory, and it is certainly difficult for him to relinquish the pleasure of rest. But since he will suffer more if he has nothing to eat, he relinquishes rest and takes upon himself labor, since by this he will achieve a greater pleasure. In what is it greater? He gains two things here. Not suffering from not having anything to eat, or the suffering, or not having the suffering of shame when he has nothing to wear. Also, he will have the pleasure of eating and the joy of having nice clothes. This is not so when he relinquishes the pleasure of rest, but does not suffer at not having rest. Although we can say that when he relinquishes rest, he feels suffering of sleep, besides missing the pleasure of sleep. Also, when he works, we can say that in addition to relinquishing the pleasure of rest, he also has the suffering of movement. It is especially so when one is doing physical work. He suffers during the work as well. However, these sufferings is not like the suffering one feels when he's hungry or when he must be with people in a place of celebration, such as a brit or a wedding, and he has nothing to wear. This makes it easier for him to give up the rest and assume the trouble of labor, since we see what everyone does, giving up rest and going to work. Thus, the suffering from not having must be harder. The same applies when a person is told, give up the rest and start working in Torah and mitzvot. He immediately asks, as in corporeality, what will be my reward for giving up rest? I want to see the profit. Maimonides says about this, your reward will be in this world and in the next world, and you will be saved from afflictions and from every misfortune. At that time, he can believe what he is told and keep Torah and mitzvot in practice for the Creator. That is, by keeping Torah and mitzvot, he is aiming to what the Creator has commanded us through Moses. And in return, we will receive reward for our labor and toil of relinquishing many pleasures that the Torah has forbidden us. In return, we receive reward, just as those who work at a factory or in construction, because we are paid. The same applies to spirituality. That is, we work for the employer. It is not that he is the owner of some factory. Rather, we believe that he is the owner of the entire world, and we work for him. We are told, give up the job you have for a small company that pays you very little, and work for the big boss, the owner of the world. However, this brings up the question, why is everyone not working for the owner of the world? The answer is simple. They do not see an instantaneous reward. Rather, they must believe in the reward that we will receive when the work is done. For this reason, not everyone can believe in the reward. Hence, still the reward is doubtful, and we must believe that in the end we will be paid. Not many people want it, because normally people work for a guaranteed reward and not for a questionable one. Hence, there is a big difference between corporeality and spirituality. However, we must know that the only difference is that here, in spirituality, the reward is not instantaneous, but we must believe. This is the only difference.
1: However, we see that people come and want to keep Torah and commandments, although the whole time, until they came, they were among secular people, and they come and say that they wish to repent. And when they are asked about the reason that they wish to change the way that they were used to, they say that they no longer find meaning in life, meaning in self-love, because a person does not have anything to receive and put into them, into his desires of self-love, since he has nothing to give them to the desires of self-love. Therefore, he wants to keep Torah and commandments, since he has heard that one can receive pleasure from Torah and commandments. So he will have something with which to delight his will to receive. That is, as long as he sees that he can nourish the will to receive with corporeal pleasures, he has no need to change his way. But if he hears that there is a matter of faith, and that there is a master who leads the world, who did not create the world for no reason, but rather for some purpose, and the goal is called to do good to his creations, when he hears it, if he is dissatisfied with corporeal pleasures, since he cannot find the meaning of life in them, for which it is worthwhile to live and suffer in the world, since each one is suffering according to his degree. So when he hears that there is a place where there is something that illuminates something in life, then he can come out of the corporeal pleasures, although we said above that in corporeal pleasures he does not need to believe. But in spirituality he is in doubt and must believe that in the end the glory will come, meaning that in the end he will receive reward. But since he is dissatisfied with corporeal pleasures, he can shift to the side of holiness and observe Torah and commandments. However, when one is immersed in corporeal lusts and finds satisfaction in them, even if temporary, and then he sees that he has no satisfaction, he is already as an infant captured by idol worshippers, and he is powerless to emerge from their control. However, even after such people take upon themselves the burden of Torah and commandments, sometimes corporeal lusts awaken in them, and then the work is difficult for them. However, we must know that the fact that corporeal lusts have awakened in them meaning that they are beginning to feel taste in them that they did not taste before. And also all those people who grew up with religious upbringing, who have been keeping Torah and commandments since childhood, when they begin to do the work of bestowal, there awakens in them greater taste for corporeality than when they first began to engage in the work of bestowal. It is as our sages said, Rabbi Yitzchak said, since the day when the temple was ruined, the taste of intercourse was taken away and given to transgressors. We should interpret, since the day when the temple was ruined, to mean when holiness in men's heart was ruined. The taste of intercourse was taken away. The term intercourse incorporates all the pleasures and was given to transgressors. This is perplexing. Why do transgressors deserve to feel pleasure in corporeal things more than those who are not transgressors? It is as if they deserve the reward of feeling more pleasure than others for committing transgressions. To understand this, we need to see what is customary in the world. If a person can hire a person for a low salary, he will not pay him more. Indeed, every person strives to have workers who will work for them and do everything he asks while paying him less. It is irrelevant to say that he will pay him more than the worker asks. It follows that when speaking of the work of the Creator, when the evil inclination comes to a person and tells him, breach the commandments of the Torah, the person tells it, what will you give me? Then the evil inclination tells him, in return for obeying me, I will give you, for example, 200 grams of pleasure. So he tells it, for 200 grams of pleasure, I do not want to breach the Creator's commandments. Then the evil inclination must add another 100 grams until a person can no longer pass up such a delight and must obey the evil inclinations. It follows that to the extent that a person appreciates the sin, to that extent it is difficult for one to breach the commandment. And since it is difficult to breach the Creator's commandments, and there is a rule that for hard work you must pay well. Hence, to the extent that it is difficult for him to commit the transgression, to that extent the evil inclination must give him a great reward, meaning a great pleasure in return for the transgression. But when it is not so difficult to breach the Creator's commandments, the evil inclination does not need to give him such a great reward. It therefore follows that secular people who do not keep Torah commandments at all do not feel that they are committing any transgressions. As our sages said, if a person commits a transgression and repeats it, it becomes to him as permitted. Thus, the evil inclination does not need to give them a taste for the transgression. Since it is not difficult for them to transgress, so as to need payment in return for breaching the commandments. This is why they do not feel great taste in the transgression, since he always finds workers who want to work for him, so he does not need to pay them with great pleasures. This is not so with people who do not wish to commit transgressions, who feel during the act that they are going to commit a transgression, and it is difficult for them to do it. Because of it, the evil inclination must let them feel a great flavor in the transgression, or they will not listen to it and keep its orders. Hence, it must pay them with great pleasures.
0: By this, we can interpret the word, since the ruin of the temple, that is, when there is no work of Kedusha in man's heart, the taste has been taken, the general taste has been, of pleasures has been taken away, called intercourse, and was given to the transgressors, meaning that as long as one feels that he's committing a transgression, he feels the flavor. But if a person commits a transgression and repeats it, it becomes to him as permitted. Then the evil inclination no longer gives him pleasure, since he is working without any reward, because he feels no heaviness in committing the transgressions.

Therefore, the Orthodox have a big mistake in thinking that the secular enjoy corporeal pleasures, because they are serving the evil inclination without any reward, since their whole vitality is their objection to religion, and they do not have the pleasure that the religious think, because the evil inclination does not reward them for nothing. Therefore, do not be surprised if a person sees that when he has begun the work of bestowal, he has received more pleasure or a greater desire for corporeal lusts. It is not because he has suffered the descent. On the contrary, because now he does not want to receive in order to receive, but wants only to bestow. When the evil inclination comes to distract him from the work of bestowal, it gives him a greater taste for corporeal pleasures, so that he will listen to it and will not be able to overcome his will to receive. But before he has begun the work of bestowal, when he engaged in corporeal lusts, he did not have such a great desire for corporeal lusts. Since he was engaged in corporeal lusts without much pleasure. But now that he has begun the work of bestowal, if he does not feel a great taste, the evil inclination will not be able to do anything, because he will not listen to it. It follows that to the extent that one moves away from self-love, he begins to feel greater taste in corporeal lusts, since otherwise he will not obey it, the evil inclination, at all. It therefore follows that one needs not be alarmed if in the middle of the work he receives a passion for corporeal lusts, even if previously he did not have such lusts. But now, because he needs to always correct the vessels of reception, it means that the greater the pleasure, the greater is his desire. When he corrects the desire, meaning he overcomes it, each time he sorts out a desire called a vessel, by taking it out of the shells and admitting it into Kedusha. For this reason, each time he is given a greater lust. However, each time he should pray to be given strength from above to overcome this vessel called desire. This is called the correction of the vessels at the root of his soul. These vessels that he must correct, their correction begins from the vessels, meaning from a desire to receive corporeality, and finally comes to correcting the vessels, meaning the desires for reception of spiritual things. And he must ask the Creator to give him the force of the screen over all of them, meaning the assistance from above. As our sages said, he who comes to purify is aided. Now we shall come to clarify what we asked. One, about what the Holy Zohar explains, that he gave the birthright to Jacob
although Esau was born first. It explains that Esau is a shell, and this is why he came out first, and Jacob emerged next. It is so because the order is that the klipa, the shell or peel, precedes the fruit. We asked, but there is a simple answer, as Rashi presents in the beginning of the portion of Bereshit, in the beginning, as it is written, he has made known to his people the power of his works. So that should the nations say, you are robbers, they will tell them, the whole earth is the Creator's. He has created it and gave it to whom he chooses. At his will he gave it to them, and at his will he took it from them and has given it to us. Thus, why does he add another reason here? Two, why must the klipa precede the fruit? With the above said, it is simple. Since the Creator created the world, and creation is only the vessel, it is known that the light is not considered creation, but rather existence from existence. Therefore, it cannot be said that he first had to create a correction for creation before he has anything to correct. That is, first he created the vessel, called the will to receive, and then a correction called restriction and concealment emerged on that vessel. Afterwards, the discernment of the nations of the world was extended to the lower ones, which is the will to receive in order to receive, namely a vessel without correction. A vessel without correction is called klipa. Therefore, it cannot be any other way, because it is impossible to correct something which has still not been born in the world. It follows that by saying he created it, it means that he created the world according to the applied or the above order, meaning that first emerges a deficiency, and then it is possible to correct the deficiency. Hence, according to the rule of root and branch, the receiver in order to receive must emerge first, which is the opposite of the Creator, meaning disparity of form, called the nations of the world. As it is written in the Zohar, among the nations of the world, all the good that they do it for themselves. This is called a klipa that preceded the fruit, meaning that the klipa is what is unfit for eating, because the abundance enters the vessel cannot come into the vessels of reception after the correction of the restriction. But afterwards comes the correction called in order to bestow, which is regarded as Jacob. This is called a fruit, because now there is a correction on the will to receive, to bestow contentment upon the Creator. Now it is possible to eat fruit, since there is equivalence of form here between the light and the vessel. And then the vessel is rewarded with fruit. But concerning the Sitra Achra, the Holy Zohar says, another god is sterile and does not bear fruit. This is why he says that Jacob is called covenant, where making a covenant means that there is equivalence between them. It is, as it is written, for it is a token of an everlasting covenant between me and the sons of Israel. It is an everlasting token. It follows that it follows that the answer that Rabbi Yitzchak gave, because it is the power of his works, is the same answer that he has created it according to the order that the klipa precedes the fruit. The branch and root come out where the klipa must come first, which is receiving in order to receive, and then emerges the correction, which is Israel or Jacob.
it follows

What does it mean, the shell that precedes the fruit? We are in a point opposite the purpose of creation. There isn't a worse point, a more distant point from the Creator. And from this point, we need to scrutinize this point and feel where we are in truth, since we are now unconscious. To feel truly where we are, this begins from the barrier and above it. However, our work begins, nevertheless, from the recognition of evil in our current state. And when a person begins to work in it, it doesn't matter if he received a religious background or if he's secular, it doesn't matter if he's wise, if he's learned, if he's not so learned, he's developed more or less emotionally, intellectually, psychologically. After a while, the surrounding light begins to work on him, and then man begins to feel himself against the will to, against the surrounding light, meaning he begins to feel his will to receive that is opposite from the surrounding light, according to each and every quality and desire. And then there's a split in him. On the one hand, he feels godliness a little bit through the illumination of the surrounding light. He doesn't feel it, but he feels a certain outcome, a certain feeling of what spirituality can be, the way he imagines it to himself. Certainly, it's very distant from true spirituality. Truth spirituality is a billion times greater than what he can imagine. Nevertheless, he feels something. And together with that feeling, he feels also who is he and what is he and how opposite he is. And this gap between the feeling of spirituality and the feeling of himself keeps growing. And a person thinks only out of a feeling. We are feeling creatures. Our intellect, our mind is only in order to decipher the feeling. Our mind was built to take advantage of what we feel, to fulfill better the will to receive. The will to receive is the created being, and the mind is an auxiliary system, how to fill the will to receive. Therefore, a person who feels bad, the intellect can barely help here. It's true, he needs to tell himself, well, what I feel is because I see the truth now, and before I did not see the truth. But all these wise things will not, that don't really work. The feeling is in control. And then, in truth, a person needs a great deal of experience, a long time, in order to accumulate and to reach the true conclusion, so he would not be impressed from the falls emotionally, but will take them in a beneficial way and will work with the descents with the understanding that he, the more he advances to be the servant of the Creator, he sees the evil in himself, he sees himself weak, and certainly the things that he, even when he started to study Kabbalah, he was so such a fan of spirituality that nothing was worth anything except for spirituality. And ultimately, what did I think? What did I come to? Every beginner student comes to me and says, well, finally, this is what I wanted my whole life. He begins to study, and 6 months later, you can see that it's not what he wanted his whole life, that there's other things he wanted. And now it's clear. Why? Because the will to receive grows, you open it up, you begin to show to a person all kinds of temptations, and they pull him in all sides through these beastly pleasures that they show him. And in truth, with all these beastly things, he begins to feel greater pleasures than what he ever received in the past. This is during certain times, not during the ascent, but during the descent.

0: And that is because they wish to grow in him the point in the heart, so it would grow to include all ten sefirot. And this is the path, therefore. We learn that the lights shake the vessels. The light builds the vessel, gives birth to the vessel. Same here. The same thing is here. The light, surrounding light that shines to on the point, shakes it and makes it into a vessel until there will be a true vessel, intense field. And the work of man is to be an observer, to witness what the light is doing with him, to agree with this work, to feel it correctly, and to decide, to determine the correct attitude to what we call a sin, a commandment, mitzvah, and not to be alarmed by the feeling of becoming more remote. And gradually he acquires new definitions, different definitions. What is a sin? What is a transgression? What does it mean in order to bestow the Creator? It doesn't relate to beastly transgressions so much, but instead to what can bring him to the connection with the Creator. Therefore, he's happy when uncorrected vessels rise within him, and when he sees that he is rewarded each time with correcting, or at least even recognizing greater vessels, because it's a sign he's growing stronger and bigger. Meaning each time a person receives a descent, he has to be grateful for being rewarded with the Creator opening up for him another uncorrected vessel and another uncorrected vessel from inside his soul, since he probably did do the work and he deserves it. As Baal Salam writes in the letters that a concealed corruption has no hope. Since if a person did not get a vessel to open up in him, then who knows when it will open up. Whereas if it did open, it's a sign that in this lifetime, in this incarnation, meaning in the current state he's in, until the next ascent and descent, he will be able to correct it. That's why we need to rejoice about the wicked that are revealed and to try quickly through the study to determine that they are evil, that these are deficiencies that separate us from the goal, and then to relate to them in a way that will be beneficial toward the goal. Any questions?
1: Why does Maimonides write that your reward will be in this world and in the next world, and he doesn't write it will be in the next world?
0: The reward in this world or the next world, the reward is, well, we learned that there's nothing besides lights and vessels. So the reward in this world means that I now correct the vessels, and the next world is that I prepare them to be filled after I pass the barrier. The reward of the commandment is in this world, it's written. What does it mean? There's a reward for the commandment that you receive here, and there's a reward that you receive for the commandment when you advance on the spiritual degrees. There's a reward that you receive after the end of correction. It depends on the reward. The true reward for the commandment can be received in a true vessel of the will to receive, and it's corrected after the stony heart, only after the end of correction. Here in this world, our reward comes to the place where it's written, as it's written, until he doesn't let me sleep, because I'm lovesick, a desire for the Creator in order to receive. We're not talking about lishma yet, only lo lishma, but a great lo lishma from which I can jump across the barrier and acquire the smallest lishma for her sake. Then after the barrier, the reward is, well, the first degree after the barrier, the degree itself is called reward and punishment. Is then a person, according to his feeling, scrutinizes his vessel, and with every action he does in order to bestow, he receives an instant result called reward. Whereas now, we cannot determine that this is so. So each time, reward and punishment, these things change according to a person's understanding. The truth is, he always receives a reward, but sometimes this reward appears to him as punishment, and sometimes, other times, this reward appears as actual reward. So who knows what is right, or if it's the other way around? Do you get it? These things change. For us now, for our state before the barrier, we simply need to believe that everything we receive is indeed a reward. Because if a person studies and arranges his daily schedule in such a way that everything ultimately revolves around his process of walking toward the purpose of creation, then everything that comes to him on this path actually benefits the goal. He has a personal account with the Creator, personal calculation, and not the general calculation as for all of humanity. What's the difference? The difference is that humanity receives state in a general way, the general nation or all kinds of groups, all kinds of things, not that a person receives them individually. They rise more, they descend more, all these states for them. You see how on the outside, how they're all impressed by one thing, they all descend from another thing, and so on, so forth. Whereas with us, we begin to have this impression, meaning ascends and descends, or a certain relationship, and the relationship is already aimed at the Creator. So he comes out of this definition of the general mass, and it becomes something personal. It's not general providence, but personal providence, a personal connection with the Creator. And then the ascents and the descents are personal, as they are arranged to bring a person to the goal. From that, a person needs to feel that he is in the correct states, no matter what they are.
1: No, Ken. Why is it that in the stage of preparation in general, what we have to do is actually to enlarge only the desire for spirituality, which is a theoretical kind of desire? Why not a desire?
0: When you break it down, we are simply a box with five openings. Through these five openings, information gets in. And it enters into the center of our pleasures, our vessel, our spiritual vessel. What we can discover inside of us, inside our brain, is electrical activity, right? Chemical activities. And ultimately, where is the pleasure itself? We know that if we apply pressure in a certain area, we apply an electrical potential, then a person feels pleasure. Not only a person, also a monkey, it doesn't matter who. But what is pleasure? How from these chemical reactions, electrical reactions, how can that become a feeling? This we don't know. This is found in the other half of creation, in the world to receive. And the transition between from one to the other is something science cannot arrive at. Meaning, they can see the transition. Let's say that there's a barrier, there's a partition, and beyond the partition there's a desire. And you cannot work cleanly, purely with the desire itself. This belongs to spirituality. The spirituality of the shell, of holiness, it doesn't matter, but spirituality. Meaning, it's not the clothing, but it's a spiritual category already. Other than these five openings through which you receive a certain influence and which you decipher as pleasure or pain, there's another opening called the sixth sense, a point in the heart through which what comes to you, to me, to a person, is also information, except it's information that is not clothed in external clothing. I don't get it through food or something, or even through electrical stimulation, where I can, in place of food, I can actually touch a point in the brain, and then I'll think that I'm now eating a steak. There is such a thing. So, if it's the surrounding light, there's no such thing. The light works in a way that it's a naked, let's put it this way. It has its own clothing. But its clothing is a spiritual clothing as well. And that, too, arrives at the center of pleasure. And in that instance, I receive two types of pleasures. Pleasures from this world and pleasures from what we call the spiritual world. And then I have to prefer one over the other. If throughout these all kinds of actions, exercises, let's say, I come to a state where I only expect a pleasure that will come through the sixth sense. And the pleasures that I will receive through the five senses are not attractive to me. Although, as we read it in the article, they constantly increase the pleasures through the five senses. And how? And what pleasures specifically? The most beastly pleasures, right? Pleasure from touch. You have sight and hearing, scent, taste, touch, beastly pleasures, sex, right? He calls it in general. This is the pleasure of touch. The beastly, the most beastly pleasure, the closest seemingly, right? If I prefer the spiritual pleasure that's more abstract over all the beastly pleasures that are, that they increase a billion times more than what a regular person feels, and it doesn't matter if I'm religious or secular, if I'm on this, doing this work, then I come out of the realm that belongs to the inanimate. If I were a secular inanimate or a religious inanimate, it doesn't matter. If I came to a state where I wish, I want only the surrounding light, it's a sign that I have a strong desire for it. It's incorrect, it's correct. Not in order to bestow, but it's a desire to him alone. This is called lovesick, until it doesn't let me sleep. If I come to that, I'm ready with my vessel, the maximum preparation I could before the barrier. Now, what else is missing with this vessel? What's missing is a screen. I cannot do the screen by myself. That's something the light does. If I have a good will to receive, a big one, right? In order to receive, they give me a screen, and I become the smallest spiritual vessel, because after all, my biggest desire for the surrounding light can be below the barrier, is the posterior of the first degree above the barrier, whose posterior descend into this world. There's also work in order to bestow above reason, But nevertheless, what I said, it's clear, okay?
2: Okay. Look. Altogether, it's not that we're not given to see more. We can see in those same vessels that we're correcting. It's not that you... We have as if a certain perception that I can see much more than what I'm capable of seeing. And it's not correct. Do you understand? There's no hocus pocus here. And, all these magicians can do for you, you know, they're like Copperfield and all those other ones. You understand? Behind all that, you see that they themselves, it's very smart how they do all these things with all kinds of technologies. And but there's no such thing that is truly called magical kind of magician. There is no such thing, because a person sees according to one's corrections. So you can, I want to jump from here to another planet. I want this. You can want as if you truly want it. And that desire was only a real desire, as it should be ready for that. You would receive a correction upon it and do it. Rather, you're talking and you don't want. It's just speaking. So we need to distinguish. Spirituality is called desire, desire that is certainly in the heart. And according to this desire, a person works and receives. And not that it seems to him. That's why sometimes we have this kind of despair always, and things that we're thinking. And in short, there are things that what is assumed and what there is. Really. That's because we don't understand our heart. If we were to understand our desire, there would be no disappointment. We'd know where we are, what we have to come to, what to do, and everything would be clear. So, altogether, our entire study is actually a process of self-awareness. And when I get there, I feel my vessel and what's in it, and what's in it, what's there, I start to reveal in this kli that there can only be one thing, Bore, the Creator. Only that can be revealed in my vessel. To the extent in which I don't feel the vessel, then in place of the Creator, I feel all kinds of other phenomena, imaginary pictures. Do you understand? When I enter spirituality, I don't feel those. I feel according to my corrections that the Creator is filling my vessel, my soul. And then this entire world I begin to see as an imaginary world.
1: Ken.
3: But still, it's not clear. If pleasure enters that pleasure center, so with corporeal, it's clear. And spirituality seems like it's a lot more and more intense. Or is there an essential difference between them?
2: There's but one pleasure center. Only the whole difference is to what volume it has. Very simple. And it's not important what to enjoy from. Everything enters, meaning what does it mean it's not important? It all enters into that center, into that same feeling of pleasure. If we speak about the pleasure in order to receive, if we're talking about the pleasure with the intention in order to bestow, it's also felt in that same pleasure center, only in connection with the giver of the pleasure, which is called Or Chozer, or reflected light.
3: What does it matter to me?
2: What does this matter to you? It matters to you very simply, because the Creator created only one kli, the desire to receive. He didn't create one kli to be in this world, and another kli in another world, etc. One kli. and now that you feel in this kli what conditions that only change, then you feel just like you're now feeling, that you're in this world. Also in this world, there's a certain ladder, and that's it. If you reach the spiritual state, then you also feel this world, and with it, you will also feel the spiritual world. What's the difference? The pleasure center is the same pleasure center, but the thing is that just like now you can be impressed by several kinds of pleasures, then too you'll be impressed by several kinds of pleasures. You'll also be impressed by spirituality and also corporeality. Meaning these are different clothings upon that same source of light. The clothings which dress the light, the corporeal clothings, are what make our world as an imaginary world. What is imaginary? The pleasure in this world is not imaginary. The clothings are imaginary because it seems to us like we're receiving the pleasures from the clothing and not from the light that's inside the clothing. That's called imagination. It seems to me like you're giving me pleasure. I'm looking at you at this nice face of yours, and then I enjoy. It's not correct. Rather, there's a spark of the Creator in you from which I certainly enjoy. So because of that, I'm enjoying, and not from this wrapping. Did you understand? So the fact that I attribute the problem to only me, and if I make it depend on my pleasure and the spark that's in you, then that's all very fine. Then I'm connected to spirituality. If I have it dependent on your pretty face, and then I'm connected to the clothing, to the animalistic corporeality, that's imaginary. Imaginary is considered that there's a mistake in the source of the pleasure. That's it. There's nothing imaginary here. Rather, imaginary means it's a spiritual mistake. I've mistaken with the source of the pleasure. It's not that this world disappears. A Kabbalist that feels the spiritual world, does he stop feeling this world? He lives in this world. Five senses remain. He feels in them. Believe me, we feel very well. You can eat and drink and all the rest of the things. We feel very good. And nothing disappears. Only through that, he already connects himself to the source of pleasures that are only in the Creator. And all those clothings in the middle are no longer bothers him, kind of. They don't divert him or make a mistake. They don't divert him. He already sees through them. Yes.
3: He speaks about types of work, about the 70 years, and
2: what he says here about the first, second, third, and fourth division on our work, he takes this from the introduction to the Book of Zohar. So it's worthwhile to go there and check. Here he
3: just tells about two.
2: Yes, here only two. There he talks about all four and also interprets a little bit more than here. He says, and this is brought in the introduction to the Book of Zohar, item 29. It's possible to talk about this a lot, yes. Altogether, he wants to come to a state where we come to a state in which we want spirituality more than corporality, and only it we want. After that, we enter it. And this desire can be received only from work with the surrounding lights. The light brings us this grace of Kedusha, and the hastening of the work is only by the group, through study together, etc.
3: Not sure I understood what transgression is and the sinners.
2: What? Sin or transgression is considered a person that uses this desire to receive in order to receive. And if he is given, if a person is given some pleasure and he can't overcome it, it could be a pleasure by bringing me something that is a transgression, and then I go to it. So it's written, if he's sinned one sin and repeated it, like repeated the second time, it becomes permitted. What does it mean, permitted? Meaning he's already descended to this degree where this sin is, and he's there. This could be not towards the pleasure, this could be in relation to, meaning not towards the mitzvot of you shall not do or mitzvot that you shall do. Let's say you're in a state where you do the tefillin every day, and you're brought such laziness, such a descent, such tastelessness that you can't put tefillin on. So you don't do it one day. The second day you also do it. Then you have descended to the degree in which you are under, not the matter of tefillin, under the pleasure of the rest, where you are resting from not doing this work. Meaning, what am I trying to say here? And this could be also towards animalistic, beastly pleasures that are in this world. It can also be in relation with not pleasures, but rather towards laziness, kind of, yes? Both towards doing, where you should do and should benefit, also in relation to don't do and you'll benefit, meaning you'll have from the laziness and so on, from good things. Either you deter from good deeds or you're going to go do bad deeds. Both this and that operate on lowering a person if he doesn't overcome. Now, for the first time, it could be that you did, meaning you transgressed the transgression, but it's not considered that you did. Because the first time, this obstacle comes from above, and it's like with Adam HaRishon, we need to learn it from there, where it's the first eating and the second eating. The first time you're played with and what needs to be done upon you from above is done. But the second time, what's demanded of you is preparation and to stabilize yourself before the state so that you will balance mind and heart. And
3: the first time I had to go through my sin in order to build a vessel. So that's by the expansion and departure of the light.
2: Look, it's not simple to say it in a simple way this way, because then people can interpret it any place, and that's why I don't want to say two words and then some will take it as a law. We learned in part two of the study of Ten Sefirot, inner observation, that there is possible and aiming, and from the two there you have four kind of combinations. Possible and that aiming to, not possible and not aiming, and not possible and aiming, and as aiming and impossible. Well, four stages basically. Four possibilities. Okay? So according to that, we see that it's not immediate and it's not in everything and in every place that you have a transgression. Yes? But rather a real sin or a real transgression where you can't distinguish yourself from it and you still aim to enjoy. And that is only in Malchut that it happens, from all four faces. So here, these things are not so simple. But we don't need to take these into consideration and start checking, did I mean it or not? Can I, or was it possible or not? It's not on us, to those who are below the machzom. This is totally not our work. We simply need to try to understand the situation with what we're given and do something. The main thing is not to escape the campaign. that same process of studying, of the work in the group, giving lectures and all kinds of things that you do, the rest certainly doesn't matter what is happening to you. Don't pay attention. The main thing is that you're not breaching anything along the path that you defined as, this is your order, this is your schedule. If it's, this is the schedule, all the rest should work out. If you don't pay attention to it and just close your eyes like that, they'll pass.
3: Here we're saying about the vessel of reception, and our work is to reach a vessel of bestowal.
2: The entire article talks about how to grow the vessels of reception, how we're given this from above, and that with our vessel of reception to begin with, we don't have even in corporality vessels of reception, not just for spirituality. A person who's just walking around the street is not developed even in corporality. He has such juicy desires. He wants to gain and be big and be famous. He wants to enjoy from food, from sex, from palaces. And how many such people do we have? How many are there? Usually the majority suffices with what? Why? Because the desire to receive doesn't want to suffer. And according to the possibilities the person has, the desire to receive doesn't want him, make him want more than he can achieve. If we continue this way, then each time we will descend more and more, because the desire to receive altogether operates in a way that I'm seeking rest. However, if there was no development from above, where all of humanity is wanted to be brought to the goal, and there are endless vessels in volume that are needed here, then we wouldn't develop whatsoever. We would enter more and more into this comatose state, lack of movement, less movement, and silence. But only because we have records from the entire path that the soul went through from above down. These records are in us and emerge outwards all the time for implementation. They awaken in us. And then each time, I want and want and want and want. So if a person's in the street and the surrounding light doesn't really impact him so much because he's not performing actions against that to draw the reforming light. So until this general surrounding light operates upon him, he develops. Kind of, you know how humanity developed until the 20th century and during the 20th century. What a difference in everything, technology, life, revolutions, whatnot. Two world wars, all these things. What will be now in the 21st century? It would be best that we should not bear testimony to it. So, this is all because of the records. So, these records oblige a person. But one who enters our path, and when you begin to draw the surrounding light with more might upon yourself, then your records are realized very fast. Not within 20, 30 years. Maybe within a day or two, maybe less. It appears to us as if it can't be. How could that be? It is like that. It's a fact. 2,000 years compared to the 20th century. You see, it's not worth anything. The same thing with us. One day compared to 30 years of someone else. For sure. What does a person usually do throughout his life? Well, nothing. What would be you? What discernments towards spirituality are you going through? You don't know. It could be a whole life against 1 minute, or even less than that. So here it's a simple matter, how to even more hasten this. Because we don't understand to what extent the relationship between corporeality and spirituality is incomparable. Meaning, if you, during 30 years, work really strong, and your second will be like 1,000 years, then you may finish this life well. Do you understand? how much spirituality is infinitely multiplies of what the corporality is in its greatness. Hence, despite us being in a process that we're going through fast, it's completely not enough. That's why he says each time we need to change our society as a fact, the only factor that can hasten development. To hasten, nothing changes anything. But these records are inside, and you must go through all these states. You only have to go through them quickly, and in what relationship you go through them. If you go through these states in a positive state and connect it to development, then you always want to feel this state in positivity. If you don't want to go through it, and you're obliged to do so and compelled to go through suffering, then each state changes your feeling it negatively. Your personal feeling changes according to the way you relate to the matter. Like I gave the example with the operation. I looked for someone to operate on me for two weeks. I couldn't even breathe. It was truly like that. And if I weren't feel those sufferings, and they would tell me, oh, you need to lay down. We're opening you up. What a difference there is between this and that. It's truly a wonder. I remember how I came. Well, I laid on the table before I'm given this anesthesia, and really quickly, maybe I'll awaken and maybe I'll feel. It's really an interesting, very special feeling, and what joy. I didn't feel any fear or anything, just to be done with this situation. This hastens time, and the attitude that you feel, you truly feel pleasure in place of suffering. Like that. There are things that, as much as I say, it won't help. Rather, there's a certain set of rules here. It depends on a people's development. Until you develop, as long as you're developed as you are, then that's how it will be. And when you'll be developed differently, it will be differently.
1: Katuv.
2: It is written, educate a child according to his ways. Meaning, you need to see a person and how he can and what he wants in that style of things, approach him and give him. That's it. In the form of a law, you can do it, but it won't help. By that, you'll just shut him down, distance him. He will hate the thing that you want to give him, and nothing will come out of it. Very simple. We must find such a wrapping that is suitable for a person. That's called a good teacher that knows how to approach the student. I'm not saying that about myself. No, really. And that knows how to approach a student and give him precisely according to the vessels of the student. And not that he wants to enter into the student a thing that he's not ready or not capable of receiving. We see that everything comes according to the law of equivalence of form. And there's things I can't tolerate if they're not against the path, but rather just kind of obstacles on the way. They're not dragging me anywhere. They're not causing any bad to anyone. So I don't say anything. There's nothing you can do about it. Rather, only things that one can give a bad example to others or something, that's different. But usually, you can't do anything, rather only according to what you have. Yes.
3: If a student disturbs the others, he drags them according to his thoughts.
2: Well, we had that example, where even though he didn't say anything, but people came to me and said, this friend is with us, he was 10 years with us, now he's showing us an example of how to disregard things, and how you didn't give a damn, also about the study, and the society, and the goal, and everything. We simply feel next to him that he's lowering us. If so, then And if it was temporary or something, then we would help. And we tried to help and to pull him in all kinds of ways. You don't know how much I spoke to him and how much I received him in my home and with his wife and everything. And we saw that it's not going. Yes? Until today, there's still a connection with him. But in our group here now, he will truly be as a harmful force. Or someone else there that was developing some theory there about some kind of, some imaginary theory about Kabbalah and was failing others by that. So that too, it's impossible with that. But there are those, the person who sleeps, the person who can't or not capable, he lacks, he's not there for a few days or something. That's either he has such qualities that he just can't sit quiet and he bothers a little bit this way or that way. That's, those are kind of normal things. There's nothing you can do about those. What?
3: That's also a personal example. He really lowers the teacher in the lesson and does what he thinks.
2: I don't know. Look, maybe you're talking about our students that are maybe doing external lectures. Here?
3: No, let's say you're giving a lecture.
2: My lecture? What, a lecture here or somewhere else? A lecture?
3: No,
2: a lecture.
3: Somewhere else.
2: Yes, I have a lecture somewhere else. Well,
3: and someone wants to show his idea more than yours.
2: Oh, someone from the audience wants to bother me now. Okay, so you know how I do it. If it's a question, I can aid it, use this in an aid, so I take it and build something upon it. But where will benefit the audience? I'm taking into consideration the audience, of course, and not with the individual who's there. But if it's something that I can't be assisted by, I can't use it, and it's completely from a foreign thing or that I cannot connect to the topic, or altogether it's something that it's like, on, let's say even maliciously on purpose, then I tell them to shut up and that's it. Because I'm working with the audience and one cannot bother, that's clear. And if he doesn't shut up, then I'll take him out of the hall. Undoubtedly. So what? That's what I would do. That's how I do. Anyone would do it that way. What do you mean? A student in his classroom in school. You were never taken out of class? Probably. You don't know. I received that. I remember. No matter what, you have to take the audience into consideration and there's nothing you can do. And to the extent in which a person is greater according to his role, he feels himself more limited. The factory, or the not the owner, the manager of the factory is more limited than any of the simple laborers there. There are many limitations upon him. He himself only walks on a very, very narrow path there. He has many conditions and things he's depend on. And a simple laborer, it's today he can go out to work, tomorrow not. Yeah, look, I don't know how to say this. The prime minister, we think, oh, now he will do like this, tomorrow he will do like that. You see, anyone who goes to be the prime minister, whether it's from the right or the left, why is not, I don't know what he is, he always does the same thing. Why? The place obliges him to do so. That's it. And it's not that he wants. His desire remains on the outside the moment he enters into his role. And he works according to what's on there on the grounds. There's nothing you can do. The grounds limit him. In the end, the desire of the people or of the students or of the group define how the teacher, the Rav, will relate to them and how he will teach them. That's it. And it's not like as much as Rabash wanted to give our group there, and none of that he gave. He didn't give anything of that. And the other way around, if you see that some group is studying well, it's good for them with their teacher, it doesn't matter. It's a little like this, a little like that, but it's good for them. They found themselves. Leave them. Leave them. Let them even be in lies a little bit. Later they'll find the path. especially since they can also come to study with us, and there's a certain intermingling where they also get something from us. So it's not... doing things with force, it would be better that you scream, you know, like me, take all your nerves out, and it's just that everything remains the same, just like the audience wants.
3: Let's share impressions from the lesson. What are we taking to implement in the 10?
2: We heard many things. I wrote that man's work is to be the observer of what the light's doing on him and to agree with this work.
3: It's amazing how if a certain place, how determines and limits that you enter a certain role, and the desire stays on the outside because the place the man decides what to do.
2: We heard that man's work is to grow his desire for spirituality until it fills him more than all the corporeal pleasures, and he'll be longing for this and bring him to the posterior of the first spiritual degree, and only light can change one's inclination and give him the intention of Lishma.
3: For us right now, for our state before the barrier, we just need to believe that everything we get is a reward.
2: There was a part there where Rav talked about us needing to decide about things that determine what we do during the day, and all the rest kind of goes in between this and between that. We shouldn't be more too moved by it. We have to go through it. So we should define things that are really important to us, that we want to really think, sink into, and let's do all those things, but they'll pass.
0: I want to speak about our teacher. I heard this lesson a week ago, and today I heard it as if I never heard it before. It's like Rav says that this is called a good teacher who knows how to approach the student, meaning the more your deficiency changes, you observe more and more depth and things that you didn't hear. This is the uniqueness of our teacher.
2: About the pace of advancement in the will to receive, how a person can, in an incarnation, compared to 1 minute, attain so much more, so many things actually, whether in an incarnation or in a minute, depending on one's labor and willingness to be aimed towards the goal in connection with the Creator. We see this also in this world today, how this desire becomes, like Rav said, oh boy, the 21st century is coming. And we can see it, in short, how the desire is coarse, crude, and against this coarse desire, we can also see the height of the spirituality that can be attained.
3: There was an amazing part where Rav explained the difference between corporeal pleasures and spiritual pleasures. I have to hear it again, but what I got was that in corporeality, we connect the pleasure into clothing. In spirituality, we connect or we discover the giver, the source of the pleasure. It's not exactly his words, it's what I remember from it. But we gradually have to see reality more transparent and to see the one behind reality and not all the clothings and the games that the Creator is playing with us.
2: I wanted to say to Ariel that when he heard the two first times the lesson, he saw it alone. Now, he saw it with us all, and that's the difference. The incorporation. Besides that, the lesson is really, there are endless discernments. Your feeling, your experience of something depends on how you feel towards it. Just like Rav before the surgery was not afraid, and he was not concerned with the pain, but truly put himself on the operating table for them to start, because he wanted so badly for it to be, so for him to be healed already. And also the desire of the students defining how the teacher will teach them. That Rabash wanted to give more than he gave, but there was no kli there. No students that were ready for it. Then maybe another short sentence. Our entire study is a process of self-awareness.
3: I don't know what else to add. I also got the same examples that Noach gave about hastening the times and what Chaim mentioned, that the attitude towards the state is what determines.
2: The way we relate to the study in general should be that you give to the students according to what's good to them, and if it's good for them, don't let them leave, as long as they advance in some way.
3: We also heard about the pleasure center, which is the will to receive, that everything's inside of us includes sparks of the light inside.
2: We're going to move to the next part of the lesson, but first sing a song together.

0: why we're studying the study of Ten Tefillot. We'll read a sentence from Rav, and we also heard a lot about the surrounding light in this lesson now. So let's remind ourselves a little bit.
1: Yeah, Rav said this. Surrounding light that illuminates on a point, shakes it up and makes a vessel of it. Until it's truly a vessel of Ten Tefillot. So really when we approach the study of the Ten Tefillot, first of all, let's remember why we're studying, what we want to attain from this study, what we want the light to do to us, and the main thing is to do it together.
0: So we're entering lesson number 4. It's already about item 2 of the words of the Ari from study of Ten Tefillot, part 1. Let's enter the lesson. We're once more in the study of Ten Tefillot, volume 1, part 1, page 3 in the Hebrew text, item 2. The reason for creation was to reveal his names and appellations. When it arose in his simple will to create the worlds and emanate the emanated beings, to bring the perfection of his deeds, his names, and appellations to light, which was the reason for the creation of the worlds. Little item 30 relates to arose in his simple will. We need not wonder how there is a desire in Ein Sof, who is higher than any notion, to the point of saying arose in his simple will. You would understand this with what has been said above, that in every emanated being, there is necessarily a will to receive its abundance from the emanator. However, in Ein Sof, it is a simple will, as in he and his name are one. As it is written in Pirkei de Rabbi Eliezer, chapter 1, as well as in the words of the Ari below, since the light in Ein Sof is called He, and the will to receive in Ein Sof is called His name, and the two of them are simple unity without any separation between them whatsoever. However, not like the separation and unity discussed here, to separation and unity in corporeal matters, which are distinguished by motion, by distance, and nearness, since the spiritual essence does not take up any space. Yet you should know that separation in spirituality occurs only by means of disparity of form. Thus, if one spiritual thing acquires an additional form that is unlike its present form, it stops being one and becomes two separate entities, whose distance from each other is according to the oppositeness that exists between those two forms. Just as corporeal entities separate and connect to one another through remoteness and proximity, so spiritual entities connect and separate according to their difference and equivalence of form. The disparity of form separates them from one another, and the equivalence of form attaches them together. Remember this, for it is the first key element in the wisdom. Now you will understand the meaning of the aforementioned words, He and His name are one. And the simple unity we are so meticulous about in Ein Sof, indeed, this unity is of the wonders of His Almightiness. It was explained above in the Inner Light, item 6, the difference between the emanator and the emanated being that was caused by the form of the will to receive that exists in the emanated being and not in the emanator. Because of that disparity of form, the emanated being became separated from the emanator and acquired its own separate name, meaning emanated being and not emanator. according to the above.

0: explanation, it is possible to be mistaken and think that the light of Ein Sof, which is called He, is not entirely adhered to Ein Sof, which is called His name. Meaning the will to receive the light and the abundance called He. This is because the upper light that is extended from His self called He, His only attribute is to bestow. And He has none of the form of the will to receive. Conversely, Ein Sof, which is called His name, which has a will to receive, is therefore different from the upper light, which has no will to receive whatsoever. As has been explained, and we know that disparity of form causes separation. Rabbi Elazar and Aritos here that it is not so. Instead, He and His name are one in simple unity, meaning that there is no difference between them whatsoever. Although there is necessarily a difference of form between He and His name, it nevertheless does not operate there at all. And although we do not understand it, it is undoubtedly so. It is said about that, that there is no perception or thought in Ein Sof whatsoever, since this matter is above our mind.
1: So even though it's beyond our mind, we do have to explain it a bit. Obviously not what Baal HaSulam means to his depth, but for beginners, that's a bit of it will be clear. The light built creates the will to receive, existence from absence, and the will to receive is under the control of the light. When it's under the control of the light, it's called that it is adhered to the light. Obviously, they are both different from one end to the other, but adhesion isn't according to the nature of light and vessel, light and desire, because the light and the desire never change. This is receiving and this is bestowing, but if the will to receive itself, no desire awakens from within itself and entirely annuls itself to the light, because that's how it comes out of absence, and even when it reaches a point where it wants something, so wanting is the light wants it to want, and it's filled and happy that the light is filling it and bringing it happiness and wanting it to be filled and happy, meaning the will to receive has no I, has no self, no independence, no feeling of self. That's why that state is called Ein Sof, infinity, no limitations, under the complete control of the light. But afterwards, through special actions of the light, the will to receive reaches a state that a desire of himself awakens in him, in addition to the desire. That is called yearning, longing, awakening. And that addition of a desire, that addition of the desire is already on the account of the created being. According to that, that addition, we can point to that and say that is the created being. And about that addition, we say shame, corrections it needs to go through, and not on the vessel that the light created. And that go to the artist who made me. Why am I guilty that you created me this way or that way? We're not talking about that. That's why we don't discuss qualities or desires that we're born with or that we get from our education or upbringing or the environment, until a point in the heart awakens in a person and he starts to add to the qualities and desires that he has in his feeling, in his desires. He wants to attain something beyond his basic desire. That's when he enters society. He takes books. He wants the light to come to him and bring him all kinds of additions. He wants to uplift above his state. He doesn't know from where and how. He is just given a point. The rest, according to his exertion and the light that works on him. The rest is on the account of the person. Also the desire, the new desire, that was added to the previous beastly corporeal desire, that doesn't take it into account, the desire to spirituality, to the light, to the Creator, to bestow that. He gathers from all the means that he has. And by that, he reaches a state where there's shame, exertion, results of the study, fulfillment, and so on. Meaning, only in the desires that he himself awakens in himself, when he yearns to the Creator, from all the information, ego will to receive the light that comes, doesn't matter, but his own awakening, by that he acquires something new, meaning when he comes back from a state, the first state, through the second state, to the third state, also Ein Sof,
2: Ein Sof Aleph,
1: Ein Sof 1,
2: Ein Sof.
1: And this is Ein Sof Mo 3, Gimel, the third state. So now there's Hu, which is the Neran Chai, and Shmo, his name, is his yearning, the addition of the desire, an additional desire from the created being. That is called that he reveals the holy names. Here, there was no name. That's what's written. No name, no limits, no borders. You can't call it anything. It's simple upper light. Here, he has Neran Chai, meaning the names of the light, the names of the Creator. It's on his vessel. He feels these names. He feels this relation by building these desires. So the Creator and him become as one, because it's him. It's the created being himself. It's his desires. It's his corrections. It's not that he took something from the outside. He invented these names. So attainment in spirituality is that I build myself and I attain on myself, on my flesh, those phenomena. That's what I call all kinds of names, and that's what I call the name of the Creator. Because I am in that quality of bestowal. There are things that you can't divide between them, between the Creator and created being. You can't say that this is one and the other, or that they are filled with one another or connecting, but it's one. Because the created being that attains a desire, and the inspiration of the desire, that's called the light, he attains the light in the desire. That is him and the Creator, and the vessel and the light, and it is one. You can't divide between them. You can't even say that the light fills the vessel. Yeah.
0: Does the created being, after equivalence of form with the creator, can he also want to create or manage to create something additional?
1: The fact that the created being adapts new desires for himself, that is called that he creates the world and creates, he participates in creation. That is called that the created being becomes a partner with the creator with the action of creation, the action of Genesis.
0: Yes, so we heard now, although a pretty short lesson, it was about a quarter of an hour, but we heard quite a lot. We started to open item 2 in the words of the Ari through little item 30 of Baal HaSulam, where we heard about how in the first stage the desire and the light are in a simple unity. We heard about the law of equivalence of form. Then Rav continued to clarify that we're inviting everyone to help us get deeper into the lesson, to feel one another and our deficiency, to draw the performing light through the questions. So whoever is interested, also here in the hall, you can raise your hands, and in the world Kli, you can put your question marks up. I see we have a question from Women Karmiel, so let's start with you, please.
1: Good morning, everybody. I have a question about being under the complete control of the light. What exactly is the absolute light? Because I understand that the desire has to start from here, that the work starts from here, when the desire is under that complete light. If you could explain it.
0: What is absolute light? I think you mean the first stage where we talk about the upper light, which is simple, has no name, because who gives the name to the light? The Kli gives the name when it attains it. Just like Rav said, spiritual attainment, I attain on my flesh phenomena. And I call them by name, because in the first state, there's no attainment yet. The vessel is under the control of the light in an absolute manner, so there's no other names or connections that you can give in such a state.
1: Yeah, maybe I'll add a word about it, that in the first state, the first Ein Sof, which is called simple unification, the desire and the light are in simple unification. Rav explained that it means that the desire is under the complete control of the light. There is nothing of itself, it doesn't even feel itself, and obviously not the light that fills it. That's called that the light and vessel are in simple unification. So we don't need to be in unification with the light. That's our purpose, to adhere to the Creator. So obviously, yes, but we reach that adhesion with the Creator not in the way of simple unity that the light control the vessel, but we have a deficiency first. That's why we go down from the first state of Ein Sof, go through the second state where we go through corrections, and then we attain the state of Ein Sof back from below upward. That's called the third state. And from there, there's already a vessel before the light. So that's why the desire isn't completely controlled by the light, but it resembles the light. It works like him. It receives in order to bestow.
0: I'm sorry, I have another question. So from that, it turns out that that's the state of an ubar, of an embryo? Is that the state of embryo, or if I'm mistaken here and don't understand something here? Sorry.
1: Well, you can say we saw the lesson yesterday. We saw the same drawing like today, those three states that Rav drew in the circles. In the first state, like he called simple light, he also called it the embryo inside the mother. So, yeah, you can call it that way. Thank you for the question. More questions, friends, maybe here in the hall.
3: Kiev 1, ви вакаша.
4: Друзі, дякую. Що значить бути у простір?
1: Yes.
4: Для нас.
1: Thank you, friends. What does it mean for us to be in simple unification with the light?
0: Let's go back to the drawing, more or less. This is the drawing that Rav drew us, a certain version of it, if we can see. Yes, thank you. So we do not go back to that same simple unity that's here. This is the state of Ein Sof, which is called the first state. The Creator creates this stage, existence from absence, creates a desire and fills it, and He is in it, and they're in simple unity, meaning there's no separation between them. They're as one. But why are they as one? Because as we just heard now, that Aaron just reminded us what Rav demonstrated. It's like an embryo in the womb. There's no awareness, there's no recognition or anything. There's just light that fills the vessel. And the vessel is not even distinguished. It's like a candle before a big flame, before a torch, Marasab says. So this stage, although it's called a simple unification, but there's no awareness, independence, or awareness of the vessel, of the created being. We descend from this state, we fall 125 degrees, and actually go through corrections. This whole development stage of, we could call it the second stage, and then we begin to climb up to the state of Ein Sof. But now we really call it the third stage. Because here we discover Ein Sof really from our work, from below upwards, with awareness, recognizing it. And this is called that the light is revealed in its full, in its wholeness, in Naran Chai, in all the vessels of the Great Being. Keter Chokhmah Bina, Zeran Pin Manchut are filled with light. Nefesh Ruach Neshama Chaya Yechida. This is also called the revelation of the names of the Creator. Because here, instead of Him and His name are one, here the light is revealed in the Kli, and the revelation of the Creator in the vessel is called a name. Because the vessel can give it a name. It's not just like that it's written that all the Torah is corrected forms of the desire to receive, which reveals within it the light. That's called, it's giving it a name. And this is the revelation of the light within the desire. So what we want to do is to reach unity, yes, but not the simple one. With adhesion, with awareness, with wholeness, as the Creator wants us to reach. Do we have Dudi?
5: I didn't understand what it means that came up in a simple desire. It's like the Creator is managed as if there's times. Now He had a desire before He didn't have a desire. What does that mean?
0: Well, according to the explanation we heard from Rav, that when we talk about His simple desire, that's kind of like the only word we can talk about the first state. His simple desire. That's where creation begins, actually. In that first stage where we attain it, where there's no other name that you can give to that stage other than that there's this simple unity that the friend from Kiev asked. Between the light and the Kli, there's no Kli, there's no one that can distinguish, there's no one that can even identify this stage because, or give it a name. By the way, yesterday in the lesson they asked, so who even attains that state? If it's, and Rav explained, a Kabbalist attains, one who reaches attainment, a complete attainment, probably, I'm guessing, one who attained the third stage can also attain the previous state that was, which is the first state. But if we didn't reach the state, the third state, how would we attain the first state? There's no even difference there between the Creator and the created being there. Right now, Rav explained, where does the created being start? From after there's the first state, this simple desire, there's some additional illumination in him that creates a certain additional desire. Rav called it kishui, like a longing or an infatuation. What other name can you give to this, but other than a simple desire, probably to start from there the whole process?
1: Yeah, maybe I'll add something about what it sounds like. Dudya, could be that we hear in his simple desire, and in simple Hebrew it sounds that he suddenly felt like it. That's not what it means. Came up in a simple desire means the desire that is born in the light in simple unity. We see it in item 30 by Baal HaSulam when he explains what he and his name are one is. So, whoever's used to Hebrew, daily, day-to-day Hebrew, that's what it sounds like. But it's not like that. Nothing is day-to-day here. Yes, Israel.
6: Thank you. There were words of Rav there where he said, creation is a partner to the Creator in this whole process, or the created being is. First of all, what's the meaning of being a partner? And also, whether a partner is in an awareness state, or could you be unaware and be a partner?
1: We read item 2 today. Look what's written below. What he writes, the reason of creation was to reveal his names and appellations. Meaning from here, we already understand what the final purpose was, to discover all these states. Meaning from 1, 2, 3, that was the reason. So ask about that again. What are you asking?
0: What is that? The creature is the partner of the Creator in this process.
1: That if we do this process, this development from the first state, that we don't really understand what it means. But when there's the descending in the worlds and there's our true created beings, and we do develop that yearning in us to reach a third state, the complete unification in the state of Neran Chai, when we attain all the lights and all the corrected desires, so we really become partners, like he calls it, according to the definition. He and his name are one. He, the desires, and there's someone who discovers it. There's a true partner that helps him fulfill this goal.
0: Rav explained that he's given a point and all the rest is on him. In the last lesson, when we heard in the first part, towards the end, he said that a person, first of all, he gave an explanation about the only thing that we can do is hasten development, and that a person actually doesn't have to the right or to the left. So what's all the rest, actually?
1: What is the rest? What Rav was saying in this part of the lesson. Okay, so we heard from Rav this, that when a person, when the point in the heart awakens, it's given from above. That just awakens in him. We learn about it from the awakening of the records. At some point, the soul starts from a little point in the heart. It's called the posterior of the nefesh of holiness. From here on, Rav emphasized, everything a person adds is on his account, meaning, how does he add? What does he add? By adapting. He used that word, adapts more and more desire towards the goal. That's why we're in an environment. That's why we're together. For this, I need more people with points in the heart that the Creator took out of the daily reality. And now, from one another, we want to start getting inspired from each other's desires and increase it and increase it. That's on our account already. That was the emphasis, okay? Yoav, please.
0: Is creation first restriction?
1: Is creation the first restriction?
0: It's outside of the Ein Sof, and he and his name is one. Here, it starts to emanate the emanated beings and create the created beings.
1: Maybe you want to ask if creation starts from the first restriction?
0: And also whether the creation is the first restriction itself.
5: first restriction is a part of the process of creation. Now, we're talking in a simple way. I'll try and explain it. There were four phases of direct light. As a result, there was Malchut of Ein Sof, a state where the vessel has an independent desire, because all the phases before weren't considered a vessel. It's something that came from above, a desire of the upper one, and then there's a vessel filled with the light. So it was filled. Why doesn't the whole process just end here? That's what he wanted, right? He created the vessel, he filled it, that's it, we're done. Everything should be okay. So I guess not, because it didn't reach wholeness. Let's think, what did he actually want to give the vessel? Just the fulfillment or something else? So only the fulfillment doesn't give wholeness. There's the allegory by Baal HaSulam, if you remember, that there is a rich friend and a poor friend, and they meet each other. He says, ask for everything, I can give you everything. He starts giving and giving, and in the end he says, look, you gave me everything, but I want to be like you. I want to have an ability to give. So his friend said, that's the only thing I can't really give you. So the Creator can give. That's what he wants, you to be like the Creator. So if you want to be like the Creator, you understand that just reception doesn't bring wholeness. That's where the whole process starts of shame, the first restriction. He understands that he can't reach it and that he's opposite of the light, and he does the first restriction. It's actually the... He departs the light and he starts the whole process till we reach the third state of the correction and wholeness and fulfillment. You're bestowing, the Creator is bestowing, you awaken each other, and this way you reach wholeness.
6: And that I understand everything you said, but only this concept of creation, because I know it's like it's supposed to be outside of Bar in Hebrew. There's something that happens after something happened. After the light appeared, then a certain concept of creation started, or is it from the beginning, or from Atzmuto is creation? When did creation begin?
5: Creation is the will to receive. That's it. That is what is outside of the will to bestow, outside of the degree of the Creator. That is called Bria, a creation. That's what was created, and nothing but that. The first restriction, you're right in your instinct, it's a very unique action, because for the first time, it's some kind of response of the vessel that was created, not from above downward directly. The light creates the vessel, root 1, 2, 3, 4, and the response a phase four that feels shame and says, that's it, I do not want to receive any more in this way. That is already some kind of action that we can recognize, a beginning of a created being. But it's still, it's very far. There's a long process we have to go through. We learned about it in the preface. And it's relative terms of what a created being is. It depends towards what. But the only thing that was created is the will to receive it, nothing more.
6: Let's say that it's truly the first independent action of the independent. Yes, the first restriction is the first independent action.
5: Because it's an action by the Creator. It's still not the created being.
6: The first restriction is an action of the created being.
5: The created being decides, I do not want to see it anymore because I feel disparity of form. The shame overcomes the pleasure, and I decide, no, I can't stand it, I won't receive the pleasure. It's an action of the created being.
6: We'll continue to Chile, please. Women Chile.
7: Gracias, amigo.
5: Thank you, friends. To continue that question, if in Ein Sof he and his name are one, how does the created being, from his awareness and work, attain that unification?
6: The created being needs to first separate from this unification. The example we heard from Rav a lot is that this simple unity is like a seed in the womb, or an embryo in the womb. So he doesn't yet know himself. He doesn't yet recognize himself or this womb that's wrapping him, that contains him, that loves him and cares for him. He's not aware of that. What does he have to have in order to know the Creator? He has to disconnect from him first. He has to be born. He has to go outwards, just like in our world. Now, a child that is born, he too is still a child. It'll take some time till he grows up and will become a parent himself, and then maybe understand what it is to be a parent. So that's why we have fallen from this simple unity that's like being an embryo inside the womb. And then we find ourselves after many developments in the system of the worlds and the shattering of the soul, etc. We find ourselves here in this world not knowing anything about the Creator. We don't feel Him. He's concealed from us. We don't know about ourselves. We gradually develop until we come here to the wisdom of Kabbalah. The point in the heart awakens, and then we start to work. What do we start to do? What we heard from Rav, to add, the Creator gave a small point. We now need to add. To add, whatever we add beyond that point, more desire to be like the Creator, to rise up to Him, to reach unity and adhesion, that's at our expense already. And how will we do this? From one another. That's why the Creator brings us to one another. So that is our work, okay?
7: Gracias, amigos. Entonces, el proceso de
6: thank you, friends.
7: Es una acción de la luz.
6: The process of equivalence of form with the Creator, is that an action of the light or of the Kli, or is it a common action?
5: Great question. This whole process, is it a process of the vessel, of the light, or a common mutual action? That's what Israel asked. Where's the corporation between Creator and created being? So correct, there is a corporation. The vessel has to bring its desire, its yearning to be an equivalence of form, but alone he can't attain it because it's against his nature. So he turns to the light with that yearning, and the light gradually, through stages, helps him advance to equivalence of form.
6: Yes, maybe last question in short. Haifa 3, please.
5: Yeah, like Asaf says, that we have to add to one another. He is one and his name is one. One is love in Gematria, and his name is a desire. So may we all be in a sea of love of the Creator, L'chaim.
6: Nechaim, we are moving to announcements. So dear friends, today, as every Tuesday from 7:30 p.m. Israel time till 9, we will study the Rabash articles. It will be translated to all languages, to all the community. Kabbalah community students are welcome to join. An additional announcement, there's a Congress for the graduates of MAC Israel Russian speakers. It's happening on August 8th, 2026, on Friday, 8:30. We'll talk about the projects, the people here, our future. We'll talk about the essence of connection between us as the foundation for dissemination. We're inviting spring 2026 and fall 2025 graduates, and whoever is interested to come and feel in depth the life of the community. Registration on the site, it's for our graduates from MAC. We'll conclude with a song.

0: חברים יקרים, בחלק הראשון נלמד
1: שיעור. Dear friends, in the first part of the lesson, we will learn a lesson by Rav from July 30, 2002. It is based on the article The Klipa, Shell or Peel, that precedes the fruit. You can find it in the writings of Rabash, first volume, page 239 in Hebrew. We will read the article together in the 10. We have 52 minutes for that. Let's start. The klipa, shell or peel, that precedes the fruit. In the portion Balak, the Zohar writes, if you say that so the Creator wished to give the birthright to Israel, this is improper. Come and see, Esau was a klipa, a shell, and Sitra Achra, other side. It is known that the shell precedes the marrow. Hence, he emerged first. Once the shell has emerged and was removed, the marrow was found. The first foreskin, which is Esau, is outside. Hence, he emerged first. The covenant, which is the most precious, meaning Jacob, appeared next. Therefore, Esau's early emergence does not regard, is not considered his birthright, for he is a shell and foreskin, completely worthless compared to the marrow and the covenant. He only emerged first for the same reason that the shell or peel precedes the fruit. So far his words. We should understand why he needs to explain it. After all, our sages have already answered this question. Rabbi Yitzchak said, the Torah should have begun with this month is for you, which is the first commandment that Israel were commanded. What is the reason that it begins with Bereshit, in the beginning? It is because he had made known to his people the power of his works, to give them the inheritance of the nations, so that should the nations of the world say to Israel, you are robbers, for you have conquered the land of the seven nations, they will tell them, the whole earth is the Creator's. He has created it and given it to whom he chooses. At his will, he gave it to them, and at his will, he took it from them and has given it to us. The same applies with the birthright. First he gave it to Esau, then took it from Esau and gave it to Jacob. We cannot say that birthright is not the same as lands, because a land can be sold and given. While birthright is about facts, meaning the one who was born first is called firstborn, and it cannot be changed. And yet we see that birthright can also be sold. So we can say that it can be taken from one and given to another. Otherwise, how could Jacob buy his birthright from Esau, as it is written, and he sold his birthright to Jacob? From this, we see that birthright is similar to a land which can be given. Thus, what does this answer that he gives here imply to us, that since a klipa, a peel, precedes the fruit, being born first does not count as having the birthright? To understand the matter, we must first know what is a klipa, what is marrow, and what is the foreskin, since he calls Esau by the name foreskin, and what is the covenant, since he calls Jacob by the name Covenant. First, we must state the purpose of creation. What is it? Afterwards, we will be able to explain what is primary and what is secondary, so as to know the matter of the fruit and the klipa, which must precede the fruit. What is this necessity which implies that it cannot be otherwise? It is known that the purpose of creation is to do good to his creations. For this reason, he has created a created being, existence from absence, so that this created being could receive the delight and pleasure that he wants to give them. That created being is called a will to receive in order to receive. It follows that we can only speak of something that has a desire to receive. Otherwise, it is not regarded as a created being of which we can speak. A created being means a vessel, and there is no light without a vessel. This means that we can speak of light only when it is clothed in a vessel. However, there isn't this vessel called a desire to receive delight and pleasure. However, this vessel called the desire to receive delight and pleasure received only after the correction called equivalence of form has been made, so as not to have the bread of shame. It is known that there is shame when one must receive something, as our sages said about the verse, chrome gorgeous for the sons of men. When a person is compelled to receive from people, his face changes and becomes as chrome. This is why there was the correction called restriction and concealment. To receive pleasure only with the intention to bestow. It follows that we should discern two things. One, the most important is the vessel, called the desire to receive the delight and pleasure. Without this desire, there is nothing to speak of. However, the Sitra Achra and the Klipot, the shells, were extended from this discernment. The order of the cascading of the world comes to us as a root, meaning that from this point, open expansion with all the evil was later extended. It is, as the Ari said, that the restriction is the root of the judgment, meaning that by this, that there was a restriction, meaning not to receive in order to receive, but only in order to bestow. This order was as explained in the study of the Ten Sefirot, that initially the restriction was voluntary, meaning that there wasn't still a prohibition on receiving. Afterwards, however, there was a prohibition on receiving, but there was still no one who wanted to receive in order to receive. That is, there was still no one who wanted to breach the prohibition of the restriction. However, through the second restriction, a new entity, a new thing was born. Someone who wants to receive in order to receive, although there were still no shells. The shells were born after the breaking of the vessels that occurred in the world of Nekudim, but they still did not have a structure. Rather, at that time, the shells were called Vav and a dot, and there was still no structure of worlds in them. Only after the sin of Adam HaRishon with the tree of knowledge, when the garments fell into the shells, the shells then received the structure of four worlds, like Kedusha, holiness, and they are called the four worlds Abia of Tum'ah, impurity. This is the matter presented in the introduction to the book of Zohar. Know that our work during our 70 years is divided in four.
2: The first division is to obtain the excessive will to receive without restraint, in its full, corrupted measure, from under the hands of the four impure worlds, Abia. Since if we do not have that corrupted will to receive, we will not be able to correct it. Thus, the will to receive imprinted in the body at birth

0: earth is insufficient. Rather, it must also be a vehicle for the impure shells for no less than 13 years. This means that the shells must dominate it and give it of their lights. For their lights increase its will to receive. For the fulfillments with which the shells provide the will to receive, only expand and enhance the demands of the will to receive. And if one does not overcome it through Torah and commandments, and purifies the will to receive to turn it into bestowal, one's will to receive then expands throughout one's life. The second division is from 13 years onward. At that point, the point in the heart, which is the posterior of the Nefesh of Kedusha, of holiness, is given strength. Although it is dressed in his will to receive at birth, it only begins to awaken after 13 years. And then one begins to enter the system of the worlds of holiness to the extent that one engages in Torah and commandments. The primary aim of that time is to obtain and intensify the spiritual will to receive. Hence, this degree which comes past the 13 years is deemed holiness. And this is considered the holy maid who serves her mistress, which is the holy Shechina, since the maid brings one to Lishma for her sake, and he is rewarded with the instilling of the Shechina. And the final degree in this division is that he will fall passionately in love with the Creator. As the poet says, when I remember him, he does not let me sleep. And now we can understand what is holiness and what is a shell. Holiness, Kedusha, comes from the words Kodesh LeHashem, dedicated to the Creator. It means that it does not belong to us, meaning that it does not belong to our domain, but that we dedicate it to the Creator. That is, he takes it out from the domain of lay people and admits it into the domain of holiness. However, it cannot be said that he admits it into the domain of holiness if it was not previously in his domain. And then it can be said that he has taken it out from his own domain and admitted it into the domain of holiness. Therefore, a person must first be in the domain of the shell until the age of 13 years, as it is written in the introduction to the Book of Zohar, at which time he feels that he has his own authority, because the shell called will to receive, in order to receive, is called disparity of form, which separates him from the Creator. In this matter of vessels of reception that one acquires while being under the domain of the shell until the age of 13 years, lets him feel that he is the landlord, meaning that he can do whatever he wants because he does not feel any authority but his own. For this reason, when he is told after 13 years that now is the time when you must annul your authority and say that there is only the authority of the Creator, he begins to think and contemplate, why do I need to annul my authority and say that only the Creator is the landlord and I am his servant and I have no possessions? But as our sages said, he who buys a servant buys his master. That is, I need to serve the Creator so as to bring him contentment. At that time, man's body, called the will to receive, makes a strong argument First, I must believe that there is a connection between the Creator and the creatures. Then I must see that it is worthwhile to believe that the Creator is the owner. But for this I must annul my authority and see only that there is contentment to the Creator. What is my gain in this? However, he understands, once he believes that there is a connection between the Creator and the created beings, meaning that all he wants is to do good to his creations, and all that he needs to see in this state is how the Creator serves him. That is, the Creator is the servant and man is the owner. And he is the owner and the creature, and the Creator, must serve man. For man is the master and the Creator is the slave. However, when a person is told that he must know that the truth is that the Creator is the landlord and we, the creatures, have no say in the world, and whether we accept his kingship over us, or we are secular who do not want to assume his kingship, nothing helps us. He does what he wants, and the creatures must obey his order. His orders against their will. As our sages said, man's debt is collected whether willingly or unwillingly. It follows that even if one does not agree to what he's being told, the fact that he does not want to believe does not change reality. That the Creator is the landlord and does what he wants. However, a person cannot see the truth. And this is why we do not want to believe. But when a person does not believe it, he cannot take upon himself to be a servant of the Creator, meaning believing that the Creator is the master and we are his servants. Rather, this applies specifically to those with faith. However, this is not real faith. There is a type of people who believe that the Lord is the Creator, and he has created the world with a purpose called to do good to his creations. They also believe that the Creator has commanded us through Moses to observe the Torah and commandments that he has given us. But believe all this for profit, meaning that he will pay us for exerting in the work of keeping Torah and commandments. And they have what to rely on, as our sages said, if you learned much Torah, you are given a great reward, and you can trust your landlord to pay for your work. And know that the reward of the righteous is in the future. Therefore, see that there is the matter of believing in the Creator and in His law, and keeping every single commandment, slight or serious. However, it is all measured by profitability, which is in order to receive reward, called Lo Lishma, not for her sake. However, we must remember what our sages said, from Lo Lishma we come to Lishma. Thus, this is already regarded as a degree of holiness. But when one is told after 13 years that now is the time when you must annul your authority and say that there is no other authority in the world, and you are nothing but a slave serving the master, not in order to receive reward, the body resists it. At that time, the main work begins, since it is against nature.
1: Therefore, a person must believe above reason and tell his body, you must know that you cannot work in bestowing contentment upon the Creator without any reward, since you were born with an

Trees and worlds of Kedusha. However, in Kedusha, this world to receive is corrected with a correction of an intention to bestow. It follows that the basis is the will to receive, and the difference between Kedusha, holiness and impurity, and between life and death is only in the intention. This means that if the reception is in order to bestow, it is called Kedusha, since it is equivalence of form. Equivalence of form is called adhesion, as our sages said about the verse, and to adhere unto him. They interpreted adhere unto his attributes. As he is merciful, so you are merciful. For this reason, he is adhered to the life of lives. It follows that life is extended to him from above. But if he cannot place the intention to bestow on the act, then he is in disparity of form from the Creator, since he is the giver and the created beings want to receive. For this reason, they are separated from the life of lives and naturally have only death. This is called klipa. Although it comes in the basis of creation, otherwise if there is no will to receive there, there is no one to speak of. And yet, if there is no correction of bestowal over it, it is called eshel, the sitra acha, the angel of death, etc. According to the order of corrections, we see that first there must be a desire and craving to receive the pleasure. And only then we say that we must know that we must not receive with the intention of self-love. And although there is a great desire to receive the pleasure, I must still overcome the lust and work with myself in such a way that I will want to receive the pleasure on the condition that I can aim the reception that I now receive only because the Creator wants me to receive the pleasure. And this is why I receive, since I want to delight the Creator. He has already cancelled his own authority, meaning he does not want to receive anything inside the vessel called self-love. But since the Creator wants him to receive, he says, now I want to receive delight and pleasure because the Creator wants it, and I want to satisfy the Creator's will. Therefore, now he receives the delight and pleasure. But in order for man to achieve this degree, regarded as his only desire is to bestow contentment upon the Creator, here begins the real work, since there are two discernments to make in matters of work. One, the act. It is difficult for us to relinquish pleasures, regardless of the type of the kind of pleasure. Take, for example, the pleasure of rest. When a person must go to work in order to receive a salary in corporeality, he goes to work in construction or in a factory, and it is certainly difficult for him to relinquish the pleasure of rest. But since he will suffer more if he has nothing to eat, he relinquishes rest and takes upon himself labor, since by this he will achieve a greater pleasure. In what is it greater? He gains two things here. Not suffering from not having anything to eat, or the suffering, or not having the suffering of shame when he has nothing to wear.
Also, he will have the pleasure.

0: of eating and the joy of having nice clothes. This is not so when he relinquishes the pleasure of rest, but does not suffer at not having rest. Although we can say that when he relinquishes rest, he feels suffering of sleep, besides missing the pleasure of sleep. Also, when he works, we can say that in addition to relinquishing the pleasure of rest, he also has the suffering of movement. It is especially so when one is doing physical work. He suffers during the work as well. However, these sufferings is not like the suffering one feels when he's hungry or when he must be with people in a place of celebration, such as a brit or a wedding, and he has nothing to wear. This makes it easier for him to give up the rest and assume the trouble of labor, since we see what everyone does, giving up rest and going to work. Thus, the suffering from not having must be harder. The same applies when a person is told, give up the rest and start working in Torah and mitzvot. He immediately asks, as in corporeality, what will be my reward for giving up rest? I want to see the profit. Maimonides says about this, your reward will be in this world and in the next world, and you will be saved from afflictions and from every misfortune. At that time, he can believe what he is told and keep the Torah mitzvot in practice for the Creator. That is, by keeping Torah and mitzvot, he is aiming to what the Creator has commanded us through Moses. And in return, we will receive reward for our labor and toil of relinquishing many pleasures that the Torah has forbidden us. In return, we receive reward, just as those who work at a factory or in construction, because we are paid. The same applies to spirituality. That is, we work for the employer. It is not that he is the owner of some factory. Rather, we believe that he is the owner of the entire world, and we work for him. We are told, give up the job you have for a small company that pays you very little, and work for the big boss, the owner of the world. However, this brings up the question, why is everyone not working for the owner of the world? The answer is simple. They do not see an instantaneous reward. Rather, they must believe in the reward that we will receive when the work is done. For this reason, not everyone can believe in the reward. Hence, still the reward is doubtful, and we must believe that in the end we will be paid. Not many people want it, because normally people work for a guaranteed reward and not for a questionable one. Hence, there is a big difference between corporeality and spirituality. However, we must know that the only difference is that here, in spirituality, the reward is not instantaneous, but we must believe. This is the only difference.
1: However, we see that people come and want to keep Torah and commandments. Although the whole time, until they came, they were among secular people, and they come and say that they wish to repent. And when they are asked about the reason that they wish to change the way that they were used to, they say that they no longer find meaning in life, meaning in self-love, because a person does not have anything to receive and put into them, into his desires of self-love, since he has nothing to give them to the desires of self-love. Therefore, he wants to keep Torah and commandments, since he has heard that one can receive pleasure from Torah and commandments. So he will have something with which to delight his will to receive. That is, as long as he sees that he can nourish the will to receive with corporeal pleasures, he has no need to change his way. But if he hears that there is a matter of faith, and that there is a master who leads the world, who did not create the world for no reason, but rather for some purpose, and the goal is called to do good to his creations, when he hears it, if he is dissatisfied with corporeal pleasures, since he cannot find the meaning of life in them, for which it is worthwhile to live and suffer in the world, since each one is suffering according to his degree. So when he hears that there is a place where there is something that illuminates something in life, then he can come out of the corporeal pleasures, although we said above that in corporeal pleasures he does not need to believe. But in spirituality he is in doubt and must believe that in the end the glory will come, meaning that in the end he will receive reward. But since he is dissatisfied with corporeal pleasures, he can shift to the side of holiness and observe Torah and commandments. However, when one is immersed in corporeal lusts and finds satisfaction in them, even if temporary, and then he sees that he has no satisfaction, he is already as an infant captured by idol worshippers, and he is powerless to emerge from their control. However, even after such people take upon themselves the burden of Torah and commandments, sometimes corporeal lusts awaken in them, and then the work is difficult for them. However, we must know that the fact that corporeal lusts have awakened in them, meaning that they are beginning to feel taste in them that they did not taste before, and also all those people who grew up with religious upbringing, who have been keeping Torah commandments since childhood, when they begin to do the work of bestowal, there awakens in them greater taste for corporeality than when they first began

0: intercourse was taken away, the term intercourse incorporates all the pleasures and was given to transgressors. This is perplexing. Why do transgressors deserve to feel pleasure in corporeal things more than those who are not transgressors? It is as if they deserve the reward of feeling more pleasure than others for committing transgressions. To understand this, we need to see what is customary in the world. If a person can hire a person for a low salary, he will not pay him more. Indeed, every person strives to have workers who will work for them and do everything he asks while paying him less. It is irrelevant to say that he will pay him more than the worker asks. It follows that when speaking of the work of the Creator, when the evil inclination comes to a person and tells him, breach the commandments of the Torah, the person tells it, what will you give me? Then the evil inclination tells him, in return for obeying me, I will give you, for example, 200 grams of pleasure. So he tells it, for 200 grams of pleasure, I do not want to breach the Creator's commandments. Then the evil inclination must add another 100 grams until a person can no longer pass up such a delight and must obey the evil inclinations. It follows that to the extent that a person appreciates the sin, to that extent it is difficult for one to breach the commandment. And since it is difficult to breach the Creator's commandments, and there is a rule that for hard work you must pay well. Hence, to the extent that it is difficult for him to commit the transgression, to that extent the evil inclination must give him a great reward, meaning a great pleasure in return for the transgression. But when it is not so difficult to breach the Creator's commandments, the evil inclination does not need to give him such a great reward. It therefore follows that secular people who do not keep Torah commandments at all do not feel that they are committing any transgressions. As our sages said, if a person commits a transgression and repeats it, it becomes to him as permitted. Thus, the evil inclination does not need to give them a taste for the transgression. Since it is not difficult for them to transgress, so as to need payment in return for breaching the commandments. This is why they do not feel great taste in the transgression, since he always finds workers who want to work for him. So he does not need to pay them with great pleasures. This is not so with people who do not wish to commit transgressions, who feel during the act that they are going to commit a transgression, and it is difficult for them to do it. Because of it, the evil inclination must let them feel a great flavor in the transgression, or they will not listen to it and keep its orders. Hence, it must pay them with great pleasures.
1: By this, we can interpret the word since the ruin of the temple, that is, when there is no work of Kedusha in man's heart, the taste has been taken, the general taste of pleasures has been taken away, called

0: intercourse and was given to the transgressors, meaning that as long as one feels that he's committing a transgression, he feels the flavor. But if a person commits a transgression and repeats it, it becomes to him as permitted. Then the evil inclination no longer gives him pleasure, since he is working without any reward, because he feels no heaviness in committing the transgressions. Therefore, the Orthodox have a big mistake in thinking that the secular enjoy corporeal pleasures, because they are serving the evil inclination without any reward, since their whole vitality is their objection to religion, and they do not have the pleasure that the religious think, because the evil inclination does not reward them for nothing. Therefore, do not be surprised if a person sees that when he has begun the work of bestowal, he has received more pleasure or a greater desire for corporeal lusts. It is not because he has suffered a descent. On the contrary, because now he does not want to receive in order to receive, but wants only to bestow. When the evil inclination comes to distract him from the work of bestowal, it gives him a greater taste for corporeal pleasures, so that he will listen to it and will not be able to overcome his will to receive. But before he has begun the work of bestowal, when he engaged in corporeal lusts, he did not have such a great desire for corporeal lusts. Since he was engaged in corporeal lusts without much pleasure. But now that he has begun the work of bestowal, if he does not feel a great taste, the evil inclination will not be able to do anything, because he will not listen to it. It follows that to the extent that one moves away from self-love, he begins to feel greater taste in corporeal lusts, since otherwise he will not obey it, the evil inclination, at all. It therefore follows that one needs not be alarmed if in the middle of the work he receives a passion for corporeal lusts, even if previously he did not have such lusts. But now, because he needs to always correct the vessels of reception, it means that the greater the pleasure, the greater is his desire. When he corrects the desire, meaning he overcomes it, each time he sorts out a desire, hold a vessel, by taking it out of the shells and admitting it into Kedusha. For this reason, each time he is given a greater lust. However, each time he should pray to be given strength from above to overcome this vessel called desire. This is called the correction of the vessels at the root of his soul. These vessels that he must correct, their correction begins from the vessels, meaning from a desire to receive corporeality, and finally comes to correcting the vessels, meaning the desires for reception of spiritual things. And he must ask the Creator to give him the force of the screen over all of them, meaning the assistance from above. As our sages said, he who comes to purify is aided. Now we shall come to clarify what we asked. One, about what the Holy Zohar explains, that he gave the birthright to Jacob, although Esau was born first. It explains that Esau is a shell, and this is why he came out first, and Jacob emerged next. It is so because the order is that the klipa, the shell or peel, precedes the fruit. We asked, but there is a simple answer, as Rashi presents in the beginning of the portion of Bereshit, in the beginning, as it is written, he has made known to his people the power of his works. So that should the nations say, you are robbers, they will tell them, the whole earth is the Creator's. He has created it and gave it to whom he chooses. At his will he gave it to them, and at his will he took it from them and has given it to us. Thus, why does he add another reason here? Two, why must the klipa precede the fruit? With the above said, it is simple. Since the Creator created the world, and creation is only the vessel, it is known that the light is not considered creation, but rather existence from existence. Therefore, it cannot be said that he first had to create a correction for creation before he has anything to correct. That is, first he created the vessel, called the will to receive, and then a correction called restriction and concealment emerged on that vessel. Afterwards, the discernment of the nations of the world was extended to the lower ones, which is the will to receive in order to receive, namely a vessel without correction. A vessel without correction is called klipa. Therefore, it cannot be any other way, because it is impossible to correct something which has still not been born in the world. It follows that by saying he created it, it means that he created the world according to the applied or the above order, meaning that first emerges a deficiency, and then it is possible to correct the deficiency. Hence, according to the rule of root and branch, the receiver in order to receive must emerge first, which is the opposite of the Creator, meaning disparity of form, called the nations of the world. As it is written in the Zohar, among the nations of the world, all the good that they do it for themselves. This is called a klipa that preceded the fruit, meaning that the klipa is what is unfit for eating, because the abundance enters the vessel cannot come into the vessels of reception after the correction of the restriction. But afterwards comes the correction called in order to bestow, which is regarded as Jacob. This is called a fruit, because now there is a correction on the will to receive, to bestow contentment upon the Creator. Now it is possible to eat fruit, since there is equivalence of form here between the light and the vessel. And then the vessel is rewarded with fruit. But concerning the Sitra Achra, the Holy Zohar says, another god is sterile and does not bear fruit. This is why he says that Jacob is called covenant, where making a covenant means that there is equivalence between them. It is, as it is written, for it is a token of an everlasting covenant between me and the sons of Israel. It is an everlasting token. It follows that
1: Nimza.
0: Sorry. It follows that the answer that Rabbi Yitzchak gave, because it is the power of his works, is the same answer that he has created it according to the order that the klipa precedes the fruit. The branch and root come out where the klipa must come first, which is receiving in order to receive, and then emerges the correction, which is Israel or Jacob. It follows that when it says he took it from them and has given it to us, it is to correct, since such is the order.
1: Na'avor la'shiur.
0: Now we'll go to the lesson.
2: We read the article. The shell that precedes the fruit, the rungs of the ladder, portion Balak. What does it mean, the shell that precedes the fruit? We are in a point opposite the purpose of creation. There isn't a worse point, a more distant point from the Creator. And from this point, we need to scrutinize this point and feel where we are in truth, since we are now unconscious. To feel truly where we are, this begins from the barrier and above it. However, our work begins, nevertheless, from the recognition of evil in our current state. And when a person begins to work in it, it doesn't matter if he received a religious background or if he's secular, it doesn't matter if he's wise, if he's learned, if he's not so learned, developed more or less emotionally, intellectually, psychologically. After a while, the surrounding light begins to work on him, and then man begins to feel himself against the surrounding light, meaning he begins to feel his will to receive that is opposite from the surrounding light, according to each and every quality and desire. And then there's a split in him. On the one hand, he feels godliness a little bit through the illumination of the surrounding light. He doesn't feel it, but he feels a certain outcome, a certain feeling of what spirituality can be, the way he imagines it to himself. Certainly it's very distant from true spirituality. Truth spirituality is a billion times greater than what he can imagine. Nevertheless, he feels something. And together with that feeling, he feels also who is he and what is he and how opposite he is. And the gap between the feeling of spirituality and the feeling of himself keeps growing. And a person thinks only out of a feeling. We are feeling creatures. Our intellect, our mind is only in order to decipher the feeling. Our mind was built to take advantage of what we feel, to fulfill better the will to receive. The will to receive is the created being, and the mind is an auxiliary system, how to fill the will to receive. Therefore, a person who feels bad, the intellect can barely help here. It's true, he needs to tell himself, well, what I feel is because I see the truth now, and before I did not see the truth. But all these wise things don't really work. The feeling is in control. And then, in truth, a person needs a great deal of experience, a long time, in order to accumulate and to reach the true conclusion, so he would not be impressed from the falls emotionally, but will take them in a beneficial way and will work with the descents, with the understanding that the more he advances to be the servant of the Creator, he sees the evil in himself, he sees himself weak, and certainly the things that he, even when he started to study Kabbalah, he was so such a fan of spirituality that everything was, nothing was worth anything except for spirituality. And ultimately, what did I think? What did I come to? Every beginner student comes to me and says, well, finally, this is what I wanted my whole life. He begins to study, and 6 months later, you can see that it's not what he wanted his whole life, that there's other things he wanted. And now it's clear. Why? Because the will to receive grows, you open it up, you begin to show to a person all kinds of temptations, and they pull him in all sides through these beastly pleasures that they show him. And in truth, with all these beastly things, he begins to feel greater pleasures than what he ever received in the past. This is during certain times, not during the ascent, but during the descent. And that is because they wish to grow in him the point in the heart, so it would grow to include all ten sefirot. And this is the path, therefore. We learn that the lights shake the vessels. The light builds the vessel, gives birth to the vessel. Same here. The same thing is here. The light, surrounding light that shines to on the point, shakes it and makes it into a vessel until there will be a true vessel in ten sefirot. And the work of man is to be an observer, to witness what the light is doing with him, to agree with this work, to feel it correctly, and to decide, to determine the correct attitude to what we call a sin, a commandment, mitzvah, and not to be alarmed by the feeling of becoming more remote. And gradually he acquires new definitions, different definitions. What is a sin? What is a transgression? What does it mean in order to bestow the Creator? It doesn't relate to beastly transgressions so much, but instead to what can bring him to the connection with the Creator. Therefore, he's happy when uncorrected vessels rise within him, and when he sees that he is rewarded each time with correcting, or at least even recognizing greater vessels, because it's a sign he's growing stronger and bigger. Meaning each time a person receives a descent, he has to be grateful for being rewarded with the Creator opening up for him another uncorrected vessel and another uncorrected vessel from inside his soul, since he probably did do the work and he deserves it. As Baal Salam writes in the letters that a concealed corruption has no hope, since if a person did not get a vessel to open up in him, then who knows when it will open up. Whereas if it did open, it's a sign that in this lifetime, in this incarnation, meaning in the current state he's in, until the next ascent and descent, he will be able to correct it. That's why we need to rejoice about the wicked that are revealed and to try quickly through the study to determine that they are evil, that these are deficiencies that separate us from the goal. and then to relate to them in a way that will be beneficial toward the goal. Any questions?
0: Why does Maimonides write that your reward will be in this world and in the next world, and he doesn't write it will be in the next world?
2: The reward in this world or the next world, the reward is, well, we learned that there's nothing besides lights and vessels. So the reward in this world means that I now correct the vessels, and the next world is that I prepare them to be filled after I pass the barrier. The reward of the commandment is in this world, it's written. What does it mean? There's a reward for the commandment that you receive here, and there's a reward that you receive for the commandment when you advance on the spiritual degrees. There's a reward that you receive after the end of correction. It depends on the reward. The true reward for the commandment can be received in a true vessel of the will to receive, and it's corrected after the stony heart, only after the end of correction. Here in this world, our reward comes to the place where it's written, as it's written, until he doesn't let me sleep, because I'm lovesick. A desire for the Creator in order to receive. We're not talking about Lishma yet, only Lo Lishma, but a great Lo Lishma from which I can jump across the barrier and acquire the smallest Lishma for her sake. Then after the barrier, the reward is, well, the first degree after the barrier, the degree itself is called reward and punishment. Is then a person, according to his feeling, scrutinizes his vessel, and with every action he does in order to bestow, he receives an instant result called reward. Whereas now, we cannot determine that this is so. So each time reward and punishment, these things change according to a person's understanding. The truth is, he always receives a reward, but sometimes this reward appears to him as punishment, and sometimes, other times, this reward appears as actual reward. So who knows what is right, or if it's the other way around? Do you get it? These things change. For us now, for our state before the barrier, we simply need to believe that everything we receive is indeed a reward. Because if a person studies and arranges his daily schedule in such a way that everything ultimately revolves around his process of walking toward the purpose of creation, then everything that comes to him on this path actually benefits the goal. He has a personal account with the Creator, personal calculation, and not the general calculation as for all of humanity. What's the difference? The difference is that humanity receives state in a general way. The general nation or all kinds of groups or all kinds of things. Not that a person receives them individually. They rise more, they descend more, all these states for them. You see how on the outside, how they're all impressed by one thing, they all descend from another thing, and so on, so forth. Whereas with us, we begin to have this impression, meaning ascends and descends, or a certain relationship, and the relationship is already aimed at the Creator. So he comes out of this definition of the general mass, and it becomes something personal. It's not general providence, but personal providence, a personal connection with the Creator. And then the ascents and the descents are personal, as they are arranged to bring a person to the goal. From that, a person needs to feel that he is in the correct states, no matter what they are.
3: No, Ken.
0: Why is it that in the stage of preparation in general, what we have to do is actually to enlarge only the desire for spirituality, which is a theoretical kind of desire? Why not a desire
2: When you break it down, we are simply a box with five openings. Through these five openings, information gets in, and it enters into the center of our pleasures, our vessel, our spiritual vessel. What we can discover inside of us, inside our brain, is electrical activity, right? Chemical activities, and ultimately, where is the pleasure itself? We know that if we apply pressure in a certain area, we apply an electrical potential, and a person feels pleasure. Not only a person, also a monkey, it doesn't matter who. But what is pleasure? How from these chemical reactions, electrical reactions, how can that become a feeling? This we don't know. This is found in the other half of creation, in the will to receive. And the transition between from one to the other is something science cannot arrive at. Meaning, they can see the transition. Let's say that there's a barrier, there's a partition, and beyond the partition there's a desire. And you cannot work cleanly, purely with the desire itself. This belongs to spirituality. The spirituality of the shell, of holiness, it doesn't matter, but spirituality. Meaning, it's not the clothing, but it's a spiritual category already. Other than these five openings through which you receive a certain influence and which you decipher as pleasure or pain, there's another opening called the sixth sense, a point in the heart through which what comes to you, to me, to a person is also information, except it's information that is not clothed in external clothing. I don't get it through food or something, or even through electrical stimulation, where I can, in place of food, I can actually touch a point in the brain, and then I'll think that I'm now eating a steak. There is such a thing. So, if it's the surrounding light, there's no such thing. The light works in a way that it's a naked. Let's put it this way: it has its own clothing. But its clothing is a spiritual clothing as well. And that, too, arrives at the center of pleasure. And in that instance, I receive two types of pleasures. Pleasures from this world and pleasures from what we call the spiritual world. And then I have to prefer one over the other. If throughout these all kinds of actions, exercises, let's say, I come to a state where I only expect a pleasure that will come through the sixth sense, and the pleasures that I will receive through the five senses are not attractive to me, although, as we read it in the article, they constantly increase the pleasures through the five senses. And how? And what pleasures specifically? The most beastly pleasures, right? Pleasure from touch. You have sight and hearing, scent, taste, touch, beastly pleasures, sex, right? He calls it in general. This is the pleasure of touch. The beastly, the most beastly pleasure, the closest seemingly, right? If I prefer the spiritual pleasure that's more abstract over all the beastly pleasures that are, that they increase a billion times more than what a regular person feels, and it doesn't matter if I'm religious or secular, if I'm on this, doing this work, then I come out of the realm that belongs to the inanimates. If I were a secular inanimate or a religious inanimate, it doesn't matter. If I came to a state where I wish I want only the surrounding light, it's a sign that I have a strong desire for it. It's incorrect, it's correct. Not in order to bestow, but it's a desire to Him alone. This is called lovesick, until it doesn't let me sleep. If I come to that, I'm ready with my vessel, the maximum preparation I could, before the barrier. Now, what else is missing with this vessel? What's missing is a screen. I cannot do the screen by myself. That's something the light does. If I have a good will to receive, a big one, right? In order to receive, they give me the screen, and I become the smallest spiritual vessel, because after all, my biggest desire for the surrounding light can be below the barrier, is the posterior of the first degree above the barrier, whose posterior descend into this world. There's also work in order to bestow above reason, but nevertheless, what I said, it's clear. Okay?
3: Okay. Look, altogether, it's not that we're not given to see more. We can see in those same vessels that we're correcting. It's not that you... We have as if a certain perception that I can see much more than what I'm capable of seeing. And it's not correct. Do you understand? There's no hocus pocus here. All these magicians can do for you, you know, they're like Copperfield and all those other ones. You understand? Behind all that, you see that they themselves, it's very smart how they do all these things with all kinds of technologies, but there's no such thing that is truly called magical kind of magician. There is no such thing, because a person sees according to one's corrections. So you can, I want to jump from here to another planet. I want this. You can want as if you truly want it. And that desire was only a real desire, as it should be ready for that, you would receive a correction upon it and do it. Rather, you're talking and you don't want, it's just speaking. So we need to distinguish. Spirituality is called desire, desire that is certainly in the heart. And according to this desire, a person works and receives. And not that it seems to him. That's why sometimes we have this kind of despair always, and things that we're thinking. And in short, there are things that is assumed and what there is, really. That's because we don't understand our heart. If we were to understand our desire, there would be no disappointment. We'd know where we are, what we have to come to, what to do, and everything would be clear. So, altogether, our entire study is actually a process of self-awareness. And when I get there, I feel my vessel and what's in it, and what's in it, what's there, I start to reveal in this kli that there can only be one thing, Bore, the Creator. Only that can be revealed in my vessel. To the extent in which I don't feel the vessel, then in place of the Creator, I feel all kinds of other phenomena, imaginary pictures. Do you understand? When I enter spirituality, I don't feel those. I feel according to my corrections that the Creator is filling my vessel, my soul. And then this entire world I begin to see as an imaginary world.
0: Ken.
4: But still, it's not clear. If pleasure enters that pleasure center, so with corporeal, it's clear. And spirituality seems like it's a lot more and more intense. Or is there an essential difference between them?
3: There's but one pleasure center. Only the whole difference is to what volume it has. Very simple. And it's not important what to enjoy from. Everything enters, meaning what does it mean it's not important? It all enters into that center, into that same feeling of pleasure. If we speak about the pleasure in order to receive, if we're talking about the pleasure with the intention in order to bestow, it's also felt in that same pleasure center, only in connection with the giver of the pleasure, which is called Or Chozer, or reflected light.
4: What does it matter to me?
3: What does this matter to you? It matters to you very simply, because the Creator created only one kli, the desire to receive. He didn't create one kli to be in this world and another kli in another world, etc. One kli. And now that you feel in this kli, what conditions that only change, then you feel just like you're now feeling, that you're in this world. Also in this world, there's a certain ladder. And that's it. If you reach the spiritual state, then you also feel this world. And with it, you will also feel the spiritual world. What's the difference? The pleasure center is the same pleasure center, but the thing is that just like now you can be impressed by several kinds of pleasures, then too you'll be impressed by several kinds of pleasures. You'll also be impressed by spirituality and also corporeality, meaning these are different clothings upon that same source of light. The clothings which dress the light, the corporeal clothings, are what make our world as an imaginary world. What is imaginary? The pleasure in this world is not imaginary. The clothings are imaginary, because it seems to us like we're receiving the pleasures from the clothing and not from the light that's inside the clothing. That's called imagination. It seems to me like you're giving me pleasure. I'm looking at you at this nice face of yours, and then I enjoy. It's not correct. Rather, there's a spark of the Creator in you, from which I certainly enjoy. So because of that, I'm enjoying, and not from this wrapping. Did you understand? So the fact that I attribute the problem to only me, and if I make it depend on my pleasure and the spark that's in you, then that's all very fine. Then I'm connected to spirituality. If I have it dependent on your pretty face, and then I'm connected to the clothing, to the animalistic corporeality, that's imaginary. Imaginary is considered that there's a mistake in the source of the pleasure. That's it. There's nothing imaginary here. Rather, imaginary means it's a spiritual mistake. I've mistaken with the source of the pleasure. It's not that this world disappears. A Kabbalist that feels the spiritual world, does he stop feeling this world? He lives in this world. Five senses remain. He feels in them. Believe me, we feel very well. You can eat and drink and all the rest of the things. We feel very good. And nothing disappears. Only through that, he already connects himself to the source of pleasures that are only in the Creator. And all those clothings in the middle are no longer bothers him, kind of. They don't divert him or make a mistake. They don't divert him. He already sees through them. Yes.
4: He speaks about types of work, about the 70 years, and
3: what he says here about the first, second, third, and fourth division on our work, he takes this from the introduction to the Book of Zohar. So it's worthwhile to go there and check. Here he
4: just tells about two.
3: Yes, here only two. There he talks about all four and also interprets a little bit more than here. He says, and this is brought in the introduction to the Book of Zohar, item 29. We can it's possible to talk about this a lot, yes. Altogether, he wants to come to a state where we come to a state in which we want spirituality more than corporality, and only it we want. After that, we enter it. And this desire can be received only from work with the surrounding lights. The light brings us this grace of Kedusha, and the hastening of the work is only by the group, through study together, etc.
5: Not sure I understand.

0: pleasure by bringing me something that is a transgression. And then I go to it. So it's written, if he's sinned one sin and repeated it, like repeated the second time, it becomes permitted. What does it mean, permitted? Meaning he's already descended to this degree where this sin is, and he's there. This could be not towards the pleasure, this could be in relation to, meaning not towards the mitzvot of you shall not do or mitzvot that you shall do. Let's say you're in a state where you do the tefillin every day, and you're brought such laziness, such a descent, such tastelessness that you can't put tefillin on. So you don't do it one day. The second day you also do it. Then you have descended to the degree in which you are under, not the matter of tefillin, under the pleasure of the rest, where you are resting from not doing this work. Meaning, what am I trying to say here? And this could be also towards animalistic, beastly pleasures that are in this world. It can also be in relation with not pleasures, but rather towards laziness, kind of, yes? Both towards doing, where you should do and should benefit, also in relation to don't do and you'll benefit, meaning you'll have from the laziness and so on, from good things. Either you deter from good deeds or you're going to go do bad deeds. Both this and that operate on lowering a person if he doesn't overcome. Now, for the first time, it could be that you did, meaning you transgressed the transgression, but it's not considered that you did. Because the first time, this obstacle comes from above, and it's like with Adam HaRishon, we need to learn it from there, where it's the first eating and the second eating. The first time you're played with and what needs to be done upon you from above is done. But the second time, what's demanded of you is preparation and to stabilize yourself before the state so that you will balance mind and heart. And
1: the first time I had to go through my sin in order to build a vessel. So that's by the expansion and departure of the light.
0: Look, it's not simple to say it in a simple way this way, because then people can interpret it any place, and that's why I don't want to say two words and then some will take it as a law. We learned in part two of the study of Ten Sefirot, inner observation, that there is possible and aiming, and from the two there you have four kind of combinations. Possible and that's aiming to, not possible and not aiming, and not possible and aiming and as aiming and impossible. Well, four stages basically. Four possibilities. Okay? So according to that, we see that it's not immediate and it's not in everything and in every place that you have a transgression. Yes? But rather a real sin or a real transgression where you can't distinguish yourself from it and you still aim to enjoy. And that is only in Malchut that it happens, from all four faces. So here, these things are not so simple. But we don't need to take these into consideration and start checking, did I mean it or not? Can I, or was it possible or not? It's not on us, to those who are below the machsom. This is totally not our work. We simply need to try to understand the situation with what we're given and do something. The main thing is not to escape the campaign. That same process of studying, of the work in the group, giving lectures and all kinds of things that you do, the rest certainly doesn't matter what is happening to you. Don't pay attention. The main thing is that you're not breaching anything along the path that you defined as, this is your order, this is your schedule. If this is the schedule, all the rest should work out. if you don't pay attention to it and just close your eyes,

0: that they'll pass.
1: Here we're saying about the vessel of reception, and our work is to reach a vessel of bestowal.
0: The entire article talks about how to grow the vessels of reception, how we're given this from above, and that with our vessel of reception to begin with, we don't have even in corporality vessels of reception, not just for spirituality. A person who's just walking around the street is not developed even in corporality. He has such juicy desires. He wants to gain and be big and be famous. He wants to enjoy from food, from sex, from palaces. And how many such people do we have? How many are there? Usually the majority suffices with what? Why? Because the desire to receive doesn't want to suffer. And according to the possibilities the person has, the desire to receive doesn't want him, make him want more than he can achieve. If we continue this way, then each time we will descend more and more, because the desire to receive altogether operates in a way that I'm seeking rest. However, if there was no development from above, where all of humanity is wanted to be brought to the goal, and there are endless vessels in volume that are needed here, then we wouldn't develop whatsoever. We would enter more and more into this comatose state, lack of movement, less movement, and silence. But only because we have records from the entire path that the soul went through from above down. These records are in us and emerge outwards all the time for implementation. They awaken in us. And then each time, I want and want and want and want. So if a person's in the street and the surrounding light doesn't really impact him so much because he's not performing actions against that to draw the reforming light. So until this general surrounding light operates upon him, he develops. Kind of, you know how humanity developed until the 20th century and during the 20th century. What a difference in everything, technology, life, revolutions, whatnot. Two world wars, all these things. What will be now in the 21st century? It would be best that we should not bear testimony to it. So, this is all because of the records. So, these records oblige a person. But one who enters our path, and when you begin to draw the surrounding light with more might upon yourself, then your records are realized very fast. Not within 20, 30 years. Maybe within a day or two, maybe less. It appears to us as if it can't be. How could that be? It is like that. It's a fact. 2,000 years compared to the 20th century. You see, it's not worth anything. The same thing with us. One day compared to 30 years of someone else. For sure. What does a person usually do throughout his life? Well, nothing. What would be you? What discernments towards spirituality are you going through? You don't know. It could be a whole life against 1 minute, or even less than that. So here it's a simple matter, how to even more hasten this. Because we don't understand to what extent the relationship between corporeality and spirituality is incomparable. Meaning, if you, during 30 years, work really strong, and your second will be like 1,000 years, then you may finish this life well. Do you understand? How much spirituality is infinitely multiplies of what the corporality is in its greatness. Hence, despite us being in a process that we're going through fast, it's completely not enough. That's why he says each time we need to change our society as a fact, the only factor that can hasten development. To hasten, nothing changes anything. But these records are inside, and you must go through all these states. You only have to go through them quickly, and in what relationship you go through them. If you go through these states in a positive state and connect it to development, then you always want to feel this state in positivity. If you don't want to go through it, and you're obliged to do so and compelled to go through suffering, then each state changes your feeling it negatively. Your interpersonal feeling changes according to the way you relate to the matter. Like I gave the example with the operation. I looked for someone to operate on me for two weeks. I couldn't even breathe. It was truly like that. And if I weren't feel those sufferings, and they would tell me, oh, you need to lay down, we're opening you up. What a difference there is between this and that. It's truly a wonder. I remember how I came. Well, I laid on the table before I'm given this anesthesia, and really quickly, maybe I'll awaken and maybe I'll feel. It's really an interesting, very special feeling, and what joy. I didn't feel any fear or anything, just to be done with this situation. This hastens time, and the attitude that you feel, you truly feel pleasure in place of suffering, like that. There are things that, as much as I say, it won't help. Rather, there's a certain set of rules here. It depends on a people's development. Until you develop, as long as you're developed as you are, then that's how it will be. And when you'll be developed differently, it will be differently.
2: Katuv.
0: It is written, educate a child according to his ways. Meaning, you need to see a person and how he can and what he wants and that style of things, approach him and give him. That's it. In the form of a law, you can do it, but it won't help. By that, you'll just shut him down, distance him. He will hate the thing that you want to give him, and nothing will come out of it. Very simple. We must find such a wrapping that is suitable for a person. That's called a good teacher that knows how to approach the student. I'm not saying that about myself. No, really. And that knows how to approach a student and give him precisely according to the vessels of the student. And not that he wants to enter into the student a thing that he's not ready or not capable of receiving. We see that everything comes according to the law of equivalence of form. And there's things I can't tolerate if they're not against the path, but rather just kind of obstacles on the way. They're not dragging me anywhere. They're not causing any bad to anyone. So I don't say anything. There's nothing you can do about it. Rather, only things that one can give a bad example to others or something, that's different. But usually, you can't do anything, rather only according to what you have. Yes.
1: If a student disturbs the others, he drags them according to his thoughts.
0: Well, we had that example, where even though he didn't say anything, but people came to me and said, this friend is with us, he was 10 years with us, now he's showing us an example of how to disregard things, and how you didn't give a damn, also about the study, and the society, and the goal, and everything. We simply feel next to him that he's lowering us. If so, then, and if it was temporary or something, then we would help. And we tried to help and to pull him in all kinds of ways. You don't know how much I spoke to him and how much I received him in my home and with his wife and everything. And we saw that it's not going. Yes? Until today, there's still a connection with him. But in our group here now, he will truly be as a harmful force. Or someone else there that was developing some theory there about some kind of some imaginary theory about Kabbalah and was failing others by that. So that too, it's impossible with that. But there are those, the person who sleeps, the person who can't or not capable. He lacks, he's not there for a few days or something. That's either he has such qualities that he just can't sit quiet and he bothers a little bit this way or that way. That's, those are kind of normal things. There's nothing you can do about those. What?
1: That's also a personal example. He really lowers the teacher in the lesson and does what he thinks.
0: I don't know. Look, maybe you're talking about our students that are maybe doing external lectures here?
1: No, let's say you're giving a lecture.
0: My lecture? What, a lecture here or somewhere else? A lecture?
1: No, somewhere else.
0: Yes, I have a lecture somewhere else. Well,
1: and someone wants to show his idea more than yours.
0: Oh, someone from the audience wants to bother me now. Okay, so you know how I do it. If it's a question, I can aid it, use this in an aid, so I take it and build something upon it. But where will benefit the audience? I'm taking into consideration the audience, of course, and not with the individual who's there. But if it's something that I can't be assisted by, I can't use it, and it's completely from a foreign thing or that I cannot connect to the topic, or altogether it's something that it's like, on, let's say even maliciously on purpose, then I tell them to shut up and that's it. Because I'm working with the audience and one cannot bother, that's clear. And if he doesn't shut up, then I'll take him out of the hall. Undoubtedly. So what? That's what I would do. That's how I do. Anyone would do it that way. What do you mean? A student in his classroom in school. You were never taken out of class? Probably. You don't know. I received that. I remember. No matter what, you have to take the audience into consideration and there's nothing you can do. And to the extent in which a person is greater according to his role, he feels himself more limited. The factory, or the not the owner, the manager of the factory is more limited than any of the simple laborers there. There are many limitations about him. He himself only walks on a very, very narrow path there. He has many conditions and things he's dependent on. And a simple laborer, it's today he can go out to work, tomorrow not. Yeah, look, I don't know how to say this. The prime minister, we think, oh, now he will do like this, tomorrow he will do like that. You see, anyone who goes to be the prime minister, whether it's from the right or the left, why is not, I don't know what he is, he always does the same thing. Why? The place obliges him to do so. That's it. And it's not that he wants. His desire remains on the outside the moment he enters into his role. And he works according to what's on there on the grounds. There's nothing you can do. The grounds limit him. In the end, the desire of the people or of the students or of the group define how the teacher, the Rav, will relate to them and how he will teach them. That's it. And it's not like as much as Rabash wanted to give our group there, and none of that he gave. He didn't give anything of that. And the other way around, if you see that some group is studying well, it's good for them with their teacher, it doesn't matter. It's something like this, something like that, but it's good for them. They found themselves. Leave them. Leave them. Let them even be in lies a little bit. Later they'll find the path. Especially since they can also come to study with us, and there's a certain intermingling where they also get something from us. So it's not... doing things with force, it'd be better that you scream, you know, like me, take all your nerves out, and it's just that everything remains the same, just like the audience wants.
2: טוב.
3: נשתף בהתרשמויות מהשיעור ומה אנחנו...
1: Let's share impressions from the lesson. What are we taking to implement in the 10?
4: שמענו הרבה דברים.
0: We heard many things. I wrote that man's work is to be the observer of what the light's doing on him and to agree with this work.
1: It's amazing how if a certain place, how determines and limits that you enter a certain role, and the desire stays on the outside because the place the man decides what to do.
0: We heard that man's work is to grow his desire for spirituality until it fills him more than all the corporeal pleasures, and he'll be longing for this and bring him to the posterior of the first spiritual degree, and only light can change one's inclination and give him the intention of Lishma.
1: For us right now, for our state before the barrier, we just need to believe that everything we get is a reward.
0: There was a part there where Rav talked about us needing to decide about things that determine what we do during the day, and all the rest kind of goes in between this and between that. We shouldn't be more too moved by it. We have to go through it. So we should define things that are really important to us, that we want to really think, sink into, and let's do all those things, but they'll pass.
1: I want to speak about our teacher. I heard this lesson a week ago, and today I heard it as if I never heard it before. It's like Rav says that this is called a good teacher who knows how to approach the student, meaning the more your deficiency changes, you observe more and more depth and things that you didn't hear. This is the uniqueness of our teacher.
4: About
0: the pace of advancement in the will to receive, how a person can, in an incarnation, compared to 1 minute, attain so much more, so many things actually, whether in an incarnation or in a minute, depending on one's labor and willingness to be aimed towards the goal in connection with the Creator. We see this also in this world today, how this desire becomes, like Rav said, oh boy, the 21st century is coming. And we can see it, in short, how the desire is coarse, crude, and against this coarse desire, we can also see the height of the spirituality that can be attained.
1: There was an amazing part where Rav explained the difference between corporeal pleasures and spiritual pleasures. I have to hear it again, but what I got was that in corporeality, we connect the pleasure into clothing. In spirituality, we connect or we discover the giver, the source of the pleasure. It's not exactly his words, it's what I remember from it. But we gradually have to see reality more transparent and to see the one behind reality and not all the clothings and the games that the Creator is playing with us.
0: I wanted to say to Ariel that when he heard the two first times the lesson, he saw it alone. Now, he saw it with us all, and that's the difference. The incorporation. Besides that, the lesson is really, there are endless discernments. Your feeling, your experience of something depends on how you feel towards it. Just like Rav before the surgery was not afraid, and he was not concerned with the pain, but truly put himself on the operating table for them to start, because he wanted so badly for it to be, for him to be healed already. And also the desire of the students defining how the teacher will teach them, that Rabash wanted to give more than he gave, but there was no kli there, no students that were ready for it. And maybe another short sentence. Our entire study is a process of self-awareness.
1: I don't know what else to add. I also got the same examples that Noach gave about hastening the times and what Chaim mentioned, that the attitude towards the state is what determines.
0: The way we relate to the study in general should be that you give to the student according to what's good to them, and if it's good for them, don't let them leave, as long as they advance in some way.
1: We also heard about the pleasure center, which is the will to receive, that everything's inside of us includes sparks of the light inside.
0: We're going to move to the next part of the lesson, but first sing a song together.

0: טוב, חברים אהובים, אנחנו עברנו עכשיו כזה שיעור.
1: Beloved friends, we went through such a lesson that in a 10 now, and we tried to summarize it, to summarize impressions, simply everyone, more or less everyone said, we need to hear more and more of this lesson, this truly endless richness, such great spirituality in each and every lesson from Rav. And we will enter into another lesson from Rav, from the study of Ten Sefirot. Before that, let's remember why we're studying the study of Ten Sefirot. We'll read a sentence from Rav, and we also heard a lot about the surrounding light in this lesson now. So let's remind ourselves a little bit.
2: Yeah, Rav said this. Surrounding light that illuminates on a point, shakes it up and makes a vessel of it. Until it's truly a vessel of Ten Sefirot. So really when we approach the study of the Ten Sefirot, first of all, let's remember why we're studying, what we want to attain from this study, what we want the light to do to us, and the main thing is to do it together.
1: So we're entering lesson number 4. It's already about item 2 of the words of the Ari from study of Ten Sefirot, part 1. Let's enter the lesson. We're once more in the study of Ten Sefirot, volume 1, part 1, page 3 in the Hebrew text, item 2. The reason for creation was to reveal his names and appellations. When it arose in his simple will to create the worlds and emanate the emanated beings, to bring the perfection of his deeds, his names, and appellations to light, which was the reason for the creation of the worlds. Little item 30 relates to arose in his simple will. We need not wonder how there is a desire in Ein Sof, who is higher than any notion, to the point of saying arose in his simple will. You would understand this with what has been said above, that in every emanated being, there is necessarily a will to receive its abundance from the emanator. However, in Ein Sof, it is a simple will, as in he and his name are one. As it is written in Pirkei de Rabbi Eliezer, chapter 1, as well as in the words of the Ari below, since the light in Ein Sof is called He, and the will to receive in Ein Sof is called His name, and the two of them are simple unity without any separation between them whatsoever. However, not like the separation and unity discussed here, to separation and unity in corporeal matters, which are distinguished by motion, by distance, and nearness. Since the spiritual essence does not take up any space, yet you should know that separation in spirituality occurs only by means of disparity of form. Thus, if one spiritual thing acquires an additional form that is unlike its present form, it stops being one and becomes two separate entities whose distance from each other is according to the oppositeness that exists between those two forms. Just as corporeal entities separate and connect to one another through remoteness and proximity, so spiritual entities connect and separate according to their difference and equivalence of form. The disparity of form separates them from one another, and the equivalence of form attaches them together. Remember this, for it is the first key element in the wisdom. Now you will understand the meaning of the aforementioned words, He and His name are one. And the simple unity we are so meticulous about in Ein Sof, indeed, this unity unity is of the wonders of His Almightiness. It was explained above in the inner light, item 6, the difference between the emanator and the emanated being that was caused by the form of the will to receive that exists in the emanated being and not in the emanator. Because of that disparity of form, the emanated being became separated from the emanator and acquired its own separate name, meaning emanated being and not emanator. According to the above explanation, it is possible to be mistaken and think that the light of Ein Sof, which is called He, is not entirely adhered to Ein Sof, which is called His name, meaning the will to receive the light and the abundance called He. This is because the upper light that is extended from His self called He, His only attribute is to bestow, and He has none of the form of the will to receive. Conversely, Ein Sof, which is called His name, which has a will to receive, is therefore different from the upper light, which has no will to receive whatsoever. As has been explained, and we know that disparity of form causes separation. Pirkei de Rabbi Elazar and Deari tell us here that it is not so. Instead, He and His name are one in simple unity, meaning that there is no difference between them whatsoever. Although there is necessarily a difference of form between He and His name, it nevertheless does not operate there at all. And although we do not understand it, it is undoubtedly so. It is said about that, that there is no perception or thought in Ein Sof whatsoever, since this matter is above our mind.
2: So even though it's beyond our mind, we do have to explain it a bit. Obviously not what Baal HaSulam means to his depth, but for beginners, that's a bit of it will be clear. The light built creates the will to receive, existence from absence, and the will to receive is under the control of the light. When it's under the control of the light, it's called that it is adhered to the light. Obviously, they are both different from one end to the other, but adhesion isn't according to the nature of light and vessel, light and desire, because the light and the desire never change. This is receiving and this is bestowing, but if the will to receive itself, no desire awakens from within itself and entirely annuls itself to the light, because that's how it comes out of absence, and even when it reaches a point where it wants something, so wanting is the light wants it to want, and it's filled and happy that the light is filling it and bringing it happiness and wanting it to be filled and happy, meaning the will to receive has no I, has no self, no independence, no feeling of self. That's why that state is called Ein Sof, infinity, no limitations, under the complete control of the light. But afterwards, through special actions of the light, the will to receive reaches a state that a desire of himself awakens in him, in addition to the desire. That is called yearning, longing, awakening. And that addition of a desire, that addition of the desire is already on the account of the created being. According to that, that addition, we can point to that and say, that is the created being. And about that addition, we say, shame, corrections it needs to go through, and not on the vessel that the light created. And that, go to the artist who made me. Why am I guilty that you created me this way or that way? We're not talking about that. That's why we don't discuss qualities or desires that we're born with or that we get from our education or upbringing or the environment, until a point in the heart awakens in a person and he starts to add to the qualities and desires that he has in his feeling, in his desires. He wants to attain something beyond his basic desire. That's when he enters society. He takes books. He wants the light to come to him and bring him all kinds of additions. He wants to uplift above his state. He doesn't know from where and how. He is just given a point. The rest, according to his exertion and the light that works on him. The rest is on the account of the person. Also the desire, the new desire, that was added to the previous beastly corporeal desire, that doesn't take it into account, the desire to spirituality, to the light, to the creator, to bestow that. He gathers from all the means that he has. And by that, he reaches a state where there's shame, exertion, results of the study, fulfillment, and so on. Meaning, only in the desires that he himself awakens in himself, when he yearns to the Creator, from all the information, ego will to receive the light that comes, doesn't matter, but his own awakening, by that he acquires something new, meaning when he comes back from a state, the first state, through the second state, to the third state, also Ein Sof,
3: Ein Sof Aleph,
2: Ein Sof 1,
3: Ein Sof.
2: And this is Ein Sof Mo 3, Gimel, the third state. So now there's Hu, which is the Neran Chai, and Shmo, his name, is his yearning, the addition of the desire, an additional desire from the created being. That is called that he reveals the holy names. Here, there was no name. That's what's written. No name, no limits, no borders. You can't call it anything. It's simple upper light. Here, he has Neran Chai, meaning the names of the light, the names of the Creator. It's on his vessel. He feels these names. He feels this relation by building these desires. So the Creator and him become as one, because it's him. It's the created being himself. It's his desires. It's his corrections. It's not that he took something from the outside. He invented these names.
3: אז השגה ברוחניות
2: So attainment in spirituality is that I build myself and I attain on myself, on my flesh, those phenomena. That's what I call all kinds of names, and that's what I call the name of the Creator. Because I am in that quality of bestowal. There are things that you can't divide between them, between the Creator and created being. You can't say that this is one and the other, or that they are filled with one another or connecting, but it's one. Because the created being that attains a desire, and the inspiration of the desire that's called the light, he attains the light in the desire. That is him and the Creator and the vessel and the light, and it is one. You can't divide between them. You can't even say that the light fills the vessel.
3: Good.
1: Does the created being, after equivalence of form with the Creator, can he also want to create or manage to create something additional?
2: The fact that the created being adapts new desires for himself, that is called that he creates the worlds and creates. He participates in creation. That is called that the created being becomes a partner with the Creator, with the action of creation, the action of Genesis.
1: Yes, so we heard now, although a pretty short lesson, it was about a quarter of an hour, but we heard quite a lot. We started to open item 2 in the words of the Ari, through little item 30 of Bala Sulam, where we heard about how in the first stage the desire and the light are in a simple unity. We heard about the law of equivalence of form. Then Rav continued to clarify that we're inviting everyone to help us get deeper into the lesson, to feel one another and our deficiency, to draw the reforming light through the questions. So whoever is interested, also here in the hall, you can raise your hands, and in the world clear, you can put your question marks up. I see we have a question from Women Carmiel, so let's start with you, please.
2: Good morning, everybody. I have a question about being under the complete control of the light. What exactly is the absolute light? Because I understand that the desire says start from here, that the work starts from here, when the desire is under that complete light. If you could explain it.
1: What is absolute light? I think you mean the first stage where we talk about the upper light, which is simple, has no name. Because who gives the name to the light? The Kli gives the name when it attains it. Just like Rav said, spiritual attainment, I attain on my flesh phenomena. And I call them by name. Because in the first state, there's no attainment yet. The vessel is under the control of the light in an absolute manner. So there's no other names or connections that you can give in such a state.
2: Yeah, maybe I'll add a word about it, that in the first state, the first Ein Sof, which is called simple unification, the desire and the light are in simple unification. Rav explained that it means that the desire is under the complete control of the light. There is nothing of itself, it doesn't even feel itself, and obviously not the light that fills it. That's called that the light and vessel are in simple unification. So we don't need to be in unification with the light. That's our purpose, to adhere to the Creator. So obviously, yes, but we reach that adhesion with the Creator not in the way of simple unity that the light controls the vessel, but we have a deficiency first. That's why we go down from the first state of Ein Sof, go through the second state where we go through corrections, and then we attain the state of Ein Sof back from below upward. That's called the third state. And from there, there's already a vessel before the light. So that's why the desire isn't completely controlled by the light, but it resembles the light. It works like him. It receives in order to bestow.
1: I'm sorry, I have another question. So from that, it turns out that that's the state of an ubar, of an embryo? Is that the state of embryo, or if I'm mistaken here and don't understand something here? Sorry.
2: Well, you can say we saw the lesson yesterday. We saw the same drawing like today, those three states that Rav drew in the circles. In the first state, like he called simple light, he also called it the embryo inside the mother. So, yeah, you can call it that way. Thank you for the question. More questions, friends? Maybe here in the hall.
0: Kiev 1, Vivakasha.
4: Друзі, дякую. Що значить бути у простір?
2: Yes.
4: Для нас.
2: Thank you, friends. What does it mean for us to be in simple unification with the light?
1: Let's go back to the drawing, more or less. This is the drawing that Rav drew us, a certain version of it, if we can see. Yes, thank you. So we do not go back to that same simple unity that's here. This is the state of Ein Sof, which is called the first state. The Creator creates this stage, existence from absence, creates a desire and fills it, and He is in it, and they're in simple unity, meaning there's no separation between them. They're as one. But why are they as one? Because as we just heard now, that Aaron just reminded us what Rav demonstrated. It's like an embryo and it's in the womb. There's no awareness, there's no recognition or anything. There's just light that fills the vessel, and the vessel is not even distinguished. It's like a candle before a big flame, before a torch, Marasab says. So this stage, although it's called a simple unification, but there's no awareness, independence, or awareness of the vessel, of the Creator Being. We descend from this state, we fall 125 degrees, and actually go through corrections. This whole development stage of, we could call it the second stage, and then we begin to climb up to the state of Ein Sof, but now we already call it the third stage. Because here we discover Ein Sof really from our work, from below upwards, with awareness, recognizing it. And this is called that the light is revealed in its full, in its wholeness, in Naran Chai, in all the vessels of the Creator Being. Keta Chokhma Bina Zeran Pin Manchut are filled with light. Nefesh Ruach Neshama Chaya Yechida. This is also called the revelation of the names of the Creator. Because here, instead of him and his name are one, here the light is revealed in the Kli, and the revelation of the Creator in the vessel is called a name. Because the vessel can give it a name. It's not just like that it's written that all the Torah is corrected forms of the desire to receive, which reveals within it the light. That's called, it's giving it a name. And this is the revelation of the light within the desire. So what we want to do is to reach unity, yes, but not the simple one. But to adhesion, with awareness, with wholeness, as the Creator wants us to reach. Do we have Dudi?
5: I didn't understand what it means that came up in a simple desire. It's like the Creator is managed as if there's times. Now he had a desire, before he didn't have a desire. What does that mean?
1: Well, according to the explanation we heard from Rav, that when we talk about his simple desire, that's kind of like the only word we can talk about the first state. His simple desire. That's where creation begins, actually. In that first stage where we attain it, where there's no other name that you can give to that stage other than that there's this simple unity that the friend from Kiev asked. Between the light and the Kli, there's no Kli, there's no one that they can distinguish, there's no one can they even identify this stage because or give it a name. By the way, yesterday in the lesson they asked, so who even attains that state? If it's and Rav explained, a Kabbalist attains, one who reaches attainment. A complete attainment, probably, I'm guessing, one who attained the third stage can also attain the previous state that was, which is the first state. But if we didn't reach the state, the third state, how would we attain the first state? There's no even difference there between the Creator and the created being there. Right now, Rav explained, where does the created being start? From after there's the first state, this simple desire, there's some additional illumination in him that creates a certain additional desire. Rav called it kishui, like a longing or an infatuation. What other name can you give to this, but other than a simple desire probably to start from there the whole process?
5: Yeah, maybe I'll add something about what it sounds like, Dudi. It could be that we hear in his simple desire, and in simple Hebrew it sounds that he suddenly felt like it. That's not what it means. Came up in a simple desire means the desire that is born in the light in simple unity. We see it in item 30 by Baal HaSulam when he explains what he and his name are one is. So, whoever's used to Hebrew, daily, day-to-day Hebrew, that's what it sounds like. But it's not like that. Nothing is day-to-day here. Yes, Israel.
0: Thank
1: you. There were words of Rav there where he said, creation is a partner to the Creator in this whole process, or the created being is. First of all, what's the meaning of being a partner? And also whether a partner is in an awareness state, or could you be unaware and be a partner?
5: We read item 2 today. Look what's written below. What he writes, the reason of creation was to reveal his names and appellations. Meaning from here, we already understand what the final purpose was. To discover all these states, meaning from 1, 2, 3, that was the reason. So, ask about that again. What are you asking?
1: What is that? The creature is the partner of the Creator in this process.
5: That if we do this process, this development from the first state, that we don't really understand what it means. But when there's the descending in the worlds and there's our true created beings, and we do develop that yearning in us to reach a third state, the complete unification in the state of Neran Chai, when we attain all the lights and all the corrected desires, so we really become partners, like he calls it, according to the definition. He and his name are one. He, the desires, and there's someone who discovers it. There's a true partner that helps him fulfill this goal.
0: Rav
1: explained that he's given a point and all the rest is on him. In the last lesson, when we heard in the first part, towards the end, he said that a person, first of all, he gave an explanation about the only thing that we can do is hasten development, and that a person actually doesn't have to the right or to the left. So what's all the rest, actually?
5: What is the rest? What Rav was saying in this part of the lesson. Okay, so we heard from Rav this, that when a person, when the point in the heart awakens, it's given from above. That just awakens in him. We learn about it from the awakening of the records. At some point, the soul starts from a little point in the heart. It's called the posterior of the nefesh of holiness. From here on, Rav emphasized, everything a person adds is on his account, meaning, how does he add? What does he add? By adapting. He used that word, adapts more and more desire towards the goal. That's why we're in an environment. That's why we're together. For this, I need more people with points in the heart that the Creator took out of the daily reality. And now, from one another, we want to start getting inspired from each other's desires and increase it and

0: restriction itself?
1: First restriction is a part of the process of creation. Now, we're talking in a simple way. I'll try and explain it. There were four phases of direct light. As a result, there was Malchut of Ein Sof, a state where the vessel has an independent desire, because all the phases before weren't considered a vessel. It's something that came from above, a desire of the upper one. And then there's a vessel filled with the light. So it was filled. Why doesn't the whole process just end here? That's what he wanted, right? He created the vessel, he filled it, that's it, we're done. Everything should be okay. So I guess not, because it didn't reach wholeness. Let's think, what did he actually want to give the vessel? Just the fulfillment or something else? So only the fulfillment doesn't give wholeness. There's the allegory by Bala Sulam, if you remember, that there is a rich friend and a poor friend, and they meet each other. He says, ask for everything, I can give you everything. He starts giving and giving, and in the end he says, look, you gave me everything, but I want to be like you. I want to have an ability to give. So his friend said, that's the only thing I can't really give you. So the creator can give. That's what he wants, you to be like the creator. So if you want to be like the creator, you understand that just reception doesn't bring wholeness. That's where the whole process starts of shame, the first restriction. He understands that he can't reach it and that he's opposite of the light, and he does the first restriction. It's actually the he departs the light, and he starts the whole process till we reach the third state of the correction and wholeness and fulfillment. You're bestowing, the creator is bestowing, you awaken each other, and this way you reach wholeness.
0: And that I understand everything you said, but only this concept of creation, because I know it's like it's supposed to be outside of Baal in Hebrew. There's something that happens after something happened. After the light appeared, then a certain concept of creation started, or is it from the beginning, or from Atzmuto is creation? When did creation begin?
1: Creation is the will to receive. That's it. That is what is outside of the will to bestow, outside of the degree of the creator. That is called Bria, a creation. That's what was created, and nothing but that. The first restriction, you're right in your instinct, it's a very unique action, because for the first time, it's some kind of response of the vessel that was created, not from above downward directly. The light creates a vessel, root 1, 2, 3, 4, and the response a phase 4 that feels shame and says, that's it, I do not want to receive any more in this way. That is already some kind of action that we can recognize, a beginning of a created being. But it's still, it's very far. There's a long process we have to go through. We learned about it in the preface, and it's relative terms of what a created being is. It depends towards what. But the only thing that was created is the will to receive it, nothing more.
0: Let's say that it's truly the first independent action of the independent. Yes, the first restriction is the first independent action.
1: Because it's an action by the creator, it's still not the created being.
0: The first restriction is an action of the created being.
1: The created being decides, I do not want to see her anymore because I feel disparity of form. The shame overcomes the pleasure, and I decide, no, I can't stand it. I won't receive the pleasure. It's an action of the created being.
0: Continue to Chile, please. Women Chile.
2: Gracias, amigo.
1: Thank you, friends. To continue that question, if in Ein Sof he and his name are one, how does the created being, from his awareness and work, attain that unification?
0: The created being needs to first separate from this unification. The example we heard from Rav a lot is that this simple unity is like a seed in the womb, or an embryo in the womb. So he doesn't yet know himself. He doesn't yet recognize himself or this womb that's wrapping him, that contains him, that loves him and cares for him. He doesn't, is not aware of that.

0: What does he have to have in order to know the Creator? He has to disconnect from him first. He has to be born. He has to go outwards, just like in our world. Now, a child that is born, he too is still a child. It'll take some time till he grows up and will become a parent himself, and then maybe understand what it is to be a parent. So that's why we have fallen from this simple unity that's like being an embryo inside the womb. And then we find ourselves after many developments in the system of the worlds and the shattering of the soul, etc. We find ourselves here in this world not knowing anything about the Creator. We don't feel Him. He's concealed from us. We don't know about ourselves. We gradually develop until we come here to the wisdom of Kabbalah. The point in the heart awakens, and then we start to work. What do we start to do? What we heard from Rav, to add, the Creator gave a small point. We now need to add, whatever we add beyond that point, more desire to be like the Creator, to rise up to Him, to reach unity and adhesion, that's at our expense already. And how will we do this? From one another. That's why the Creator brings us to one another. So that is our work, okay?
1: Gracias, amigos. Entonces, el proceso de
0: Thank you, friends.
1: Es una acción de la luz.
0: The process of equivalence of form with the Creator, is that an action of the light or of the Kli, or is it a common action?
2: Great question. This whole process, is it a process of the vessel, of the light, or a common mutual action? That's what Israel asked. Where's the cooperation between Creator and created being? So correct, there is a cooperation. The vessel has to bring its desire, its yearning to be an equivalence of form, but alone he can't attain it because it's against his nature. So he turns to the light with that yearning, and the light gradually, through stages, helps him advance to equivalence of form.
0: Yes, maybe last question in short. Haifa 3, please.
2: Yeah, like Asaf says, that we have to add to one another. He is one and his name is one. One is love in Gematria, and his name is a desire. So may we all be in a sea of love of the Creator, L'chaim.
0: Nechaim, we are moving to announcements. So dear friends, today, as every Tuesday from 7:30 p.m. Israel time till 9, we will study the Rabash articles. It will be translated to all languages, to all the community. Kabbalah community students are welcome to join. An additional announcement, there's a Congress for the graduates of MAC Israel Russian speakers. It's happening on August 8th, 2026, on Friday, 8:30. We'll talk about the projects, the people here, our future. We'll talk about the essence of connection between us as the foundation for dissemination. We're inviting spring 2026 and fall 2025 graduates, and whoever is interested to come and feel in depth the life of the community. Registration on the site, it's for our graduates from MAC. We'll conclude with a song.

0: חברים יקרים, בחלק הראשון נלמד
1: שיעור. Friends, in the first part of the lesson, we will learn a lesson by Rav from July 30, 2002. It is based on the article The Klipa, Shell or Peel, that precedes the fruit. You can find it in the writings of Rabash, first volume, page 239 in Hebrew. We will read the article together in the 10. We have 52 minutes for that. Let's start. The klipa, shell or peel, that precedes the fruit. In the portion Balak, the Zohar writes, if you say that so the Creator wished to give the birthright to Israel, this is improper. Come and see, Esau was a klipa, a shell, and sitra achra, other side. It is known that the shell precedes the marrow. Hence, he emerged first. Once the shell has emerged and was removed, the marrow was found. The first foreskin, which is Esau, is outside. Hence, he emerged first. The covenant, which is the most precious, meaning Jacob, appeared next. Therefore, Esau's early emergence is not considered his birthright, for he is a shell and foreskin, completely worthless compared to the marrow and the covenant. He only emerged first for the same reason that the shell or peel precedes the fruit. So far his words. We should understand why he needs to explain it. After all, our sages have already answered this question. Rabbi Yitzchak said, the Torah should have begun with, this month is for you, which is the first commandment that Israel were commanded. What is the reason that it begins with Bereshit, in the beginning? It is because he had made known to his people the power of his works, to give them the inheritance of the nations, so that should the nations of the world say to Israel, you are robbers, for you have conquered the land of the seven nations, they will tell them, the whole earth is the Creator's. He has created it and given it to whom he chooses. At his will, he gave it to them, and at his will, he took it from them and has given it to us. The same applies with the birthright. First he gave it to Esau, then took it from Esau and gave it to Jacob. We cannot say that birthright is not the same as lands, because a land can be sold and given. While birthright is about facts, meaning the one who was born first is called firstborn, and it cannot be changed. And yet we see that birthright can also be sold. So we can say that it can be taken from one and given to another. Otherwise, how could Jacob buy his birthright from Esau, as it is written, and he sold his birthright to Jacob? From this, we see that birthright is similar to a land which can be given. Thus, what does this answer that he gives here imply to us, that since a klipa, a peel, precedes the fruit, being born first does not count as having the birthright? To understand the matter, we must first know what is a klipa, what is marrow, and what is the foreskin, since he calls Esau by the name foreskin, and what is the covenant, since he calls Jacob by the name covenant. First, we must state the purpose of creation. What is it? Afterwards, we will be able to explain what is primary and what is secondary, so as to know the matter of the fruit and the klipa, which must precede the fruit. What is this necessity which implies that it cannot be otherwise? It is known that the purpose of creation is to do good to his creations. For this reason, he has created a created being, existence from absence, so that this created being could receive the delight and pleasure that he wants to give them. That created being is called a will to receive, in order to receive. It follows that we can only speak of something that has a desire to receive. Otherwise, it is not regarded as a created being of which we can speak. A created being means a vessel, and there is no light without a vessel. This means that we can speak of light only when it is clothed in a vessel. However, there isn't this vessel called a desire to receive delight and pleasure. However, this vessel called the desire to receive delight and pleasure received only after the correction called equivalence of form has been made, so as not to have the bread of shame. It is known that there is shame when one must receive something, as our sages said about the verse, chrome gorgeous for the sons of men. When a person is compelled to receive from people, his face changes and becomes as chrome. This is why there was the correction called restriction and concealment. To receive pleasure only with the intention to bestow. It follows that we should discern two things. One, the most important is the vessel, called the desire to receive the delight and pleasure. Without this desire, there is nothing to speak of. However, the sitra achra and the klipot, the shells, were extended from this discernment. The order of the cascading of the world comes to us as a root, meaning that from this point, open expansion with all the evil was later extended. It is, as the Ari said, that the restriction is the root of the judgment, meaning that by this, that there was a restriction, meaning not to receive in order to receive, but only in order to bestow. This order was as explained in the study of the Ten Sefirot, that initially the restriction was voluntary, meaning that there wasn't still a prohibition on receiving. Afterwards, however, there was a prohibition on receiving, but there was still no one who wanted to receive in order to receive. That is, there was still no one who wanted to breach the prohibition of the restriction. However, through the second restriction, a new entity, a new thing was born. Someone who wants to receive in order to receive, although there were still no shells. The shells were born after the breaking of the vessels that occurred in the world of Nekudim, but they still did not have a structure. Rather, at that time, the shells were called Vav and a dot, and there was still no structure of worlds in them. Only after the sin of Adam HaRishon with the tree of knowledge, when the garments fell into the shells, the shells then received the structure of four worlds, like Kedusha, holiness, and they are called the four worlds Abia of Tum'ah, impurity. This is the matter presented in the introduction to the book of Zohar. Know that our work during our 70 years is divided in four.
2: The first division is to obtain the excessive will to receive without restraint, in its full, corrupted measure, from under the hands of the four impure worlds, Abia. Since if we do not have that corrupted will to receive, we will not be able to correct it. Thus, the will to receive imprinted in the body at birth is insufficient. Rather, it must also be a vehicle for the impure shells for no less than 13 years. This means that the shells must dominate it and give it of their lights. For their lights increase its will to receive. For the fulfillments with which the shells provide the will to receive only expand and enhance the demands of the will to receive. And if one does not overcome it through Torah and commandments and purifies the will to receive to turn it into bestowal, one's will to receive then expands throughout one's life. The second division is from 13 years onward. At that point, the point in the heart, which is the posterior of the nefesh of kedusha, of holiness, is given strength. Although it is dressed in his will to receive at birth, it only begins to awaken after 13 years. And then one begins to enter the system of the worlds of holiness to the extent that one engages in Torah and commandments. The primary aim of that time is to obtain and intensify the spiritual will to receive. Hence, this degree which comes past the 13 years is deemed holiness. And this is considered the holy maid who serves her mistress, which is the holy Shekhinah, since the maid brings one to Lishma for her sake, and he is rewarded with the instilling of the Shekhinah. And the final degree in this division is that he will fall passionately in love with the Creator. As the poet says, when I remember him, he does not let me sleep. And now we can understand what is holiness and what is a shell. Holiness, kedusha, comes from the words kodesh le'ashem, dedicated to the Creator. It means that it does not belong to us, meaning that it does not belong to our domain, but that we dedicate it to the Creator. That is, he takes it out from the domain of lay people and admits it into the domain of holiness. However, it cannot be said that he admits it into the domain of holiness if it was not previously in his domain. And then it can be said that he has taken it out from his own domain and admitted it into the domain of holiness. Therefore, a person must first be in the domain of the shell until the age of 13 years, as it is written in the introduction to the book of Zohar, at which time he feels that he has his own authority, because the shell called will to receive, in order to receive, is called disparity of form, which separates him from the Creator. And this matter of vessels of reception that one acquires while being under the domain of the shell until the age of 13 years lets him feel that he is the landlord, meaning that he can do whatever he wants because he does not feel any authority but his own. For this reason, When he's told after 13 years that now is the time when you must annul your authority and say that there's only the authority of the Creator, he begins to think and contemplate, why do I need to annul my authority and say that only the Creator is the landlord and I'm his servant and I have no possessions? But as our sages said, he who buys a servant buys his master. That is, I need to serve the Creator to, so as to bring him contentment. At that time, man's body, called the will to receive, makes a strong argument. First, I must believe that there is a connection between the Creator and the creatures. Then I must see that it is worthwhile to believe that the Creator is the owner. But for this I must annul my authority and see only that there is contentment to the Creator. What is my gain in this? However, he understands, once he believes that there is a connection between the Creator and the created beings, meaning that all he wants is to do good to his creations, and all that he needs

0: שלום חברים יקרים, בחלק הראשון נלמד שיעור של הרב מתאריך ש...
1: Hello dear friends, in the first part of the lesson we will study from a lesson with Rav from 2002 with the topic is the article What is the Children of Esau and Ishmael did not want to receive the Torah in the work. We'll read the article together in the tens. We have 33 minutes. Please.
0: מהו שבני עשיו וישמעאל לא רצו לקבל את התורה בעבודה?
1: What is the children of Esau and Ishmael did not want to receive the Torah in the work? It is written in the Zohar, when the Creator wanted to give the Torah to Israel, He went and invited the children of Esau and they did not accept it. As it's written, The Lord came from Sinai and dawned on them from Seir, meaning that they did not want to receive it. He went to the children of Ishmael, and they did not want to receive it. As it is written, appeared from Mount Paran. Since they did not want, he returned to Israel. It is said in the Zohar, Rabbi Shimon said to him, This question is settled. The Lord came from Sinai, and from Sinai he came and was revealed to them. And dawned on them from Seir means that from what the dwellers of Seir said, that they did not want to receive, from this it shone for Israel and added to them much light and love. Likewise, he appeared and shone to Israel from Mount Paran. From what the dwellers of Paran said, that they did not want to receive, from this extra love and illumination were added to Israel as it should be.

0: ויש להבין מה שאומר שמזה שבני עשיו וישמעאל
1: We should understand why it says that because the children of Esau and Ishmael declined to receive the Torah, it added extra love and illumination to Israel's. It seems as though no one wanted to receive the Torah, and only Israel saved the day. And this is why he shone for Israel and added more light to them. It seems that otherwise, the additional love and illumination would be missing from Israel. In the corporeal world, we can say that sometimes a person wants to give to someone something nice, but there is no one who wants to receive. And this pains the person. Therefore, someone feels sorry for him and accepts it. And then the person loves the person who did him a favor by accepting that thing. But how can such a thing be said with regard to the Creator? That the extra love and illumination that the Creator gives to Israel is because the children of Esau and Ishmael did not want to receive the Torah, while Israel did receive it. To understand this in the work, we must remember that in the work, man himself is a small world. As it is written in the Zohar, that man consists of all 70 nations and contains the quality of Esau, the quality of Ishmael, as well as the quality of Israel. As we learn, the quality of Israel is in exile under the governance of the 70 nations of the world, which are generally called will to receive for oneself, while Israel is called desire to bestow upon the Creator. It is known that there are two discernments. One, the purpose of creation, which is to do good to his creations, namely, for the creatures to receive delight and pleasure. The Creator's desire to bestow created in the creatures a desire to receive delight and pleasure, meaning that wherever the created being sees that there is something to enjoy, it immediately yearns to receive the pleasure. This is called the kli that the Creator created, as it is written, which God has created. Two, the correction of creation. However, there is the matter of the correction of creation, meaning that in order to prevent the shame, a correction took place, where it is impossible to receive with the kli that the Creator created, and which is called will to receive for oneself. Rather, man must make a new kli called desire to bestow. Like the Creator, whose desire is to bestow upon his creations, likewise, the creatures must make this kli, or the delight and pleasure that the Creator wants to impart upon his creations, lie under concealment and hiding. This is the meaning of the words which God has created, meaning the will to receive. To do, meaning what the creatures must do, meaning the will to receive. To do, meaning what the creatures, which is absent in the creatures, and they must make it so they will have a desire to bestow.
2: And we should ask, how is it possible to do the opposite of what the Creator created, which is the will to receive for oneself? How is it possible to revoke the work of the Creator called the will to receive and do the opposite? It seems as though a person is acting against the Creator. The answer is that man cannot revoke the will to receive that the Creator created. Thus, why is it required of us to do everything for the sake of the Creator, since it is against our nature? However, there is the matter of

0: The creatures must perform actions and seek ways to find in themselves a lack, which is that they want all their actions to be for the sake of the Creator, but they cannot. Then the creatures see and feel this lack of a desire to bestow, which they cannot obtain by themselves. However, in order for it to be clear that they cannot obtain the desire to bestow, the creatures must first exert on their own. Otherwise, how will they know that they cannot obtain that lack by themselves? However, we should ask, who needs this awareness that man is incapable of obtaining the desire to bestow by himself? The answer is that man himself needs this awareness. Otherwise, he will not ask the Creator to help him, since he will think that he has time to do everything in order to bestow, since it is within his power to do everything in order to bestow whenever he wants. For this reason, man must first work by himself to obtain the desire to bestow, and only then can he make an earnest, heartfelt prayer, meaning to have a real need for the salvation of the Creator, that he will give him this desire to do everything for the sake of the Creator. By this we can interpret what is written, quote, happy are those who treasure his testimonies, who demand of him with all their heart, end quote. We must understand the connection between his saying, happy are those who treasure his testimonies, meaning that they observe the commandments of the Torah, and, quote, who demand of him with all their hearts, end quote. As said above, we must obtain a need to feel that we are lacking the desire to bestow. And before we obtain this, meaning before we obtain the desire to bestow, we are unfit to receive the delight and pleasure that the Creator wants to give to the created beings. However, how can one obtain that lack? We are told that observing the commandments of the Torah, this can bring one this awareness that he must obtain the desire to bestow. That is, by observing Torah and commandments, when a person aims, by observing the Torah and commandments, to come closer to the Creator, meaning to achieve adhesion, called equivalence of form, this can bring him to feel the lack of the desire to bestow. It is written, quote, happy are those who treasure his testimonies, end quote, meaning that this will give him a lack, after which he will be able to ask the Creator to give him this lack.
1: This is the meaning of the words, who demand of him with all their heart, meaning that afterward he can demand of the Creator to give him wholeheartedly, meaning to give him the desire to bestow, so that everything he does for the Creator will be with all his heart. It follows that then, by observing Torah and Mitzvot, he will come to a state where he can demand of the Creator to give him the quality of with all his heart, meaning that it will be for the Creator. In other words, he demands that the Creator will give him the desire to bestow, called with all his heart, since this is the only reward he demands in return for observing Torah and Mitzvot. It follows that man's work is to obtain a lack and a need that the Creator will give him the desire to bestow, instead of the desire to receive that he has given him upon creation. For by this he will be rewarded with dvekut, with the Creator. Hence, although he asks for a different desire than the one that the Creator gave him, The Creator wants this.